0: 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So, Kevin, what are we going to hear about in the news?
1: Well, Scala, the Pope begins his summer break at Castel Gandolfo. A priest in the Central African Republic known for promoting peace is killed, and the National Eucharistic Pilgrimage comes to a very successful close in Philadelphia. All those stories ahead in the news. Scala?
0: All this and much more. Stay with us. This is The Day. Starts right now.

0: welcome, everyone. Thank you so much for being with us on This Is The Day. It is a nice day in the Northeast here on this Wednesday, July 8th, making our way. It was like a thing where, you know, after July 4th, some people considered like the summer almost over.
1: Oh, but, yeah. Really?
0: Yeah.
1: July. I'm like, the summer has just begun.
0: That's what I think. That's what I think. But that's a thing, I guess.
1: Yeah. Wow. Well, how has your summer been so far? How was your 4th of July?
0: Well, it's all over now.
1: Yeah, that's done.
0: It's good. Yeah. No, and it was nice to get an extra day off that past weekend. So it was good. Yeah. I didn't really, well, I watched it on TV. I watched fireworks on TV. Oh. I didn't see them up close and personal this year. Yeah. Okay. How about yourself?
1: It was a really lovely 4th of July. I was actually in Maryland with family on the 4th itself. And I also missed the fireworks, but there were some when we were driving back to Philadelphia with my family. There were some in the highway. Like, we could see it in the streets. So it was kind of surreal to be driving and seeing fireworks. Really distracting.
0: Yes.
1: My dad was okay, though. But it was really fun. I had a good time with family.
0: Yeah, a lot of big celebrations going on because of the 250th anniversary. They did a nice job here in the Boston area with the Esplanade and a lot of nice music as well. And it was like a little delay because of stormy weather.
1: Oh, yes.
0: So they moved everybody into the, if people are familiar with the area in Boston, into the Storrow Drive Tunnel to wait out the rain, and then they came back out and continued the concert, too.
1: Oh, so that's awesome. But
0: everybody had it, were in good spirits. They were, like, all singing in the tunnel and stuff. Singing. Oh, yeah, it was great. Yeah.
1: That's amazing. Yeah. Great way to celebrate 250 for America. I also went to the finale of the Eucharistic procession.
0: Oh, you did? Okay,
1: yeah,
0: great.
1: Yeah, it was incredible. It was really amazing. And I accidentally stopped into their media room. Like a press conference. I was like, wow, this is like great. And apparently, of the 45 pilgrims who have ever done the pilgrimage the last 3 years, 50% of them have entered religious life.
0: Wow, that's amazing.
1: That's an amazing stat. I was like, 50% is pretty good.
0: Yeah, so that's great.
1: There's definitely many blessings that came from that pilgrimage, and I loved it. It was really wonderful.
0: That's great. People stopped here in the Boston area last week, too. We were able to bring you that mass, and Evan did a great piece of the pilgrimage going down to Pilgrim, the Pilgrim area in Plymouth. It was great, yeah. And we want to let you be aware of our summer appeal going on right now. If you have the opportunity to make a donation during our summer appeal, that would be wonderful, greatly appreciated. CatholicTV.com/donate is how to get to us online. And you can always write us to at 34 Chestnut Street, Watertown, Mass. 024782 for the Summer Appeal 26. And we've been doing some of your text messages, reading some of them, and we're going to take a look at three of them right now. One viewer wrote in, "Please pray for my friend Salvatore, who is battling liver cancer and needs a liver transplant. Thank you to everyone who prays for him." And we will certainly pray for Sal.
1: Absolutely. And another viewer has wrote in, "Please pray that I may have peace, patience, and strength in my work responsibilities." Absolutely praying.
0: I think that's a good prayer for everybody.
1: Yes. I know. Me too. I need that.
0: I say that prayer a lot. And finally, "Please pray for my family that we may all return to the church and grow closer to God."
1: Beautiful.
0: And that's
1: prayer.
0: A very good prayer as well. A lot of people are concerned about family members who have fallen away. So we'll keep you and your family in our prayers as you hope you return, and pray that you return very soon back to the church. As a reminder, you can text us your prayer intentions, comments, or questions at 844-697-5221. That's 844-697-5221. And we may read your message on the air, and we invite you to pray for all of the intentions that we receive.
1: Absolutely. And now we'd love to bring in our guest today, Dr. Gregory Botero, who, as we mentioned, is a Catholic psychologist and founder of the Catholic Psych Institute and a leading voice on integrating our faith with psychology. And his new book, The Power of Listening Well, it offers a practical wisdom for building stronger relationships and engaging others in meaningful conversations, which is rooted in the faith, compassion, and a genuine understanding of one another. So, Dr. Botero, welcome to Catholic TV. Welcome to This Is The Day.
2: Thanks so much. It's great to be here with y'all.
1: Yes, it's wonderful to be with you. And I'd love to hear from you. What helps a conversation about faith truly reach someone's heart instead of pushing them away?
2: Yeah, it's really about presence. It's really about being with people. God built a desire for communion into our hearts. And when we are present with each other, it kind of unlocks the closed door in a person's heart. And it's through this presence, which practically looks like listening. It looks like curiosity. It looks like attention, that we find that key that can unlock those really difficult conversations or that hardness of heart.
0: What's a shift someone can make in the moment that can like turn a conversation into something meaningful?
2: You know, the first really impactful, powerful shift is self-awareness. And when we get into this sort of like, I have to defend my position at all costs, we kind of lose sight of the fact that we're even doing it. But when we have that sense that this is the mode I'm in, it almost gives us the superpower to unhinge from that mode. And we get access to a deeper human freedom to choose how to actually be with other people. So we do a lot of practice of self-awareness first to kind of build that skill. And then we can see ourselves acting a certain way. And when we realize, yeah, I'm really just defending myself, my position right now, that's the first step. And then when we have that awareness, then we have to believe in the goodness of actually letting go of defending oneself. And that can be really hard when we really believe in the truth that we are defending. It's not just myself, I'm defending the truth. Maybe sometimes if we're talking about matters of faith or morals. But again, we have to step back and see that there is a good in listening and curiosity and exploring and understanding. And that is going to do far more to get your position into the sort of viewable area of the other person than any argument you can come up with.
1: Absolutely. I feel like the hardest context for that is when it's with someone that you really love and they've drifted away from their faith or the truth. And I'd love to hear from you. How can we hold on to hope when it seems like that person's heart is closed?
2: Yeah, it's when most is on the line, the people that we really care about. And that sort of initiates, it triggers our own defenses even more because, you know, we do love others like ourselves. It's like our own defense mechanisms get activated for the sake of others. When we think that other people's faith or future or eternal life is on the line. And so, you know, the hope is in all things, we have to follow the example of Christ. And when we see the way Jesus approached people who were lost in whatever way they were, he almost always approached people with this sense of holy curiosity and holy listening. It's this model he gives us to approach people, the woman at the well, the sinners that he encountered along the way, the woman caught in sin that he saved from stoning, like all of these examples, it's like his curiosity is sparked, his attention is sparked. He doesn't come in like a bull in a china shop, you know, ready to shut people down and convince them they're wrong and fire the fire of conviction and all these dispositions that, unfortunately, we find ourselves falling into probably a lot more than the sort of like gentle, compassionate, and curious disposition.
0: You talk about some of the things, in this world, we talk about people, it's almost like an art form to be able to listen nowadays. But what are the key things that you'd like a person to walk away with after they read this book?
2: It is an art form and it takes practice. I've put into the pages of this book, we have every chapter a free downloadable resource because in my experience, I'm primarily a psychologist and I work with people clinically. So, you know, when I write a book, I want to make it work. I want to make it practical and applicable. So every chapter in this book has a free downloadable resource with exercises, with prompts, with journaling exercises, things that you can do to activate the practical parts of your own experience, your brain, and the way that you think, the things you're aware of to make this actually work. So what I hope people walk away from is an inspiration to the possibility of a different way to approach these conversations, but then also maybe a little motivation and even the tools and resources to go do something about it and start to make these tiny changes.
1: This is amazing. As someone who loves to journal, I appreciate the downloadable guide. and I'd love to hear, as we're closing up here, where can viewers go to learn more about The Power of Listening and find your book?
2: Well, we have our website, our main website, catholicpsych.com. And that's got information about all of our resources, all of the work that we do. And The Power of Listening Well specifically is listed on Amazon. It's also listed on Sophia. They're the publisher, so you could find it in those places.
1: Wonderful. Well, our viewers have seen it. 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But thank you so much for joining us today and sharing your book with us.
2: Oh, thanks so much for having me. God bless you.
1: Of course. God bless you as well. And now we'll go to Kevin with the news.
0: Hi, everyone. I'm Kevin Elson. Here's a look at what's going on this week in the news. We begin with news from Rome. Pope Leo XIV has begun his summer break in Castel Gandolfo. He is expected to spend about 3 weeks there, resting, praying, and reading.
3: One day after his visit to Lampedusa, Pope Leo XIV began his summer vacation in Castel Gandolfo. Leaving Villa Barberini behind, the pontiff has taken up residence in the Apostolic Palace. The prefecture of the papal household has confirmed Pope Leo will be on his summer break until July 27th. Last year, the Pope surprised everyone by returning to Castel Gandolfo, a town about 12 miles from Rome. This year, he returns to the palace Pope Francis converted into a museum. The museum will be closed for the month of July while the Pope is residing there. After he returns to Rome, it will reopen. When he arrived at the Second Vatican, nicknamed by Pope John Paul II, several members of the faithful were waiting for him in the square. The Pope then thanked them for their warm welcome.
4: Grazie. 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E allora sono contento che siate tutti qui. Grazie per l'accoglienza. Grazie per essere fratelli e sorelle.
3: 13 years after Benedict XVI's resignation, the palace once again has a resident. And every Sunday, overlooking Lake Albano, the Pope will recite the Angelus, accompanied by a town that shares in the joy of having the Pope in its streets.
0: In news from around the world, a Catholic priest known for promoting peace and reconciliation in the Central African Republic was killed recently by armed men near his residence in the town of Simeo. The vicar of St. John the Baptist Parish, Father Crepin Martial Monga, was reportedly shot in the head, and church leaders believe the attack may have been linked to his efforts to mediate among armed groups and local authorities. Bishop Aurelio Gazzara of Benghazi praised Father Mongo's ministry, noting that he helped shelter thousands of refugees and led a local peace committee amid escalating violence. St. John the Baptist Parish is currently housing about 2,000 people displaced by recent clashes. The bishop said at some points, Father Mongo and the parish cared for more than 3,000 refugees at the mission. Marvin Thomas of Christian Solidarity Worldwide called for a full investigation and urged authorities to continue supporting peace building in the region. The priest's death underscores the ongoing insecurity in the Central African Republic, where the Catholic Church remains a key force for reconciliation amid years of conflict and displacement. More news from Rome. After its July 1st illicit consecration of four bishops at its seminary in Switzerland, the Vatican

0: following the episcopal ordinations performed by the Priestly Society of St. Pius X without papal mandate. This begs the question as to who is affected by the measures taken by the Holy See, other than the ordaining and ordained bishops.
1: El derecho canónico es preciso.
2: Canon law is precise and does not simply declare that 500,000 people are all excommunicated at once. It can happen. It is said that these matters are resolved on a case-by-case basis, and that it is indeed the case because we are dealing with a very serious situation.
0: The principal novelty found in the explanation of the decree is that it clarifies that not everyone connected with the society is excommunicated. Those who fall under the sanction must meet the following requirements.
2: There are two elements. The first is internal, accepting separation from the Pope, his teaching, and certain teachings of the Second Vatican Council. The second is external, showing that separation by taking part in the society's activities, especially its liturgical celebrations, which his members regard as the only valid ones.
0: And, in relation to this, as our expert points out, the Church sends a subliminal message.
1: La Santa Sede ha hecho público todas estas cuestiones.
2: The Holy See has made all of these questions public and is encouraging the faithful to distance themselves from the Priestly Society of St. Pius X. The Holy See is saying that to all, including in an implicit way to the bishops themselves. All sanctions in the Church are for medicinal purposes, including excommunication. Bye, we've had to place you under sanction. Get out of here.
0: The Holy See has, therefore, put in place measures for those who do wish to turn back. For priests, there exists an incorporation process by a bishop, and for the lay, a formal profession of faith and adhesion to the magisterium of the Church. It is important to understand that these measures taken by the Vatican are medicinal, not punitive. That is, they aim to achieve the return of the SSPX back into full communion with the Church.
3: And finally in the news, the 2026 National Eucharistic Pilgrimage came to an end on July 5th in Philadelphia. Archbishop Nelson Perez of Philadelphia was the principal celebrant and homilist at the final liturgy for the pilgrimage, which took place at the Cathedral Basilica of Saints Peter and Paul in Philadelphia. At the start of the Mass, Pope Leo XIV addressed the faithful in a pre-recorded video message, saying that the strong, though largely unknown, Eucharistic heritage of the nation must continue to serve as a source of both renewal and unity. With a theme of One Nation Under God, the pilgrimage, which began May 24th, had been placed under the patronage of St. Francis Xavier Cabrini, who became the first U.S. citizen to be canonized after a lifetime of work ministering to immigrants. The pilgrimage arrived in Philadelphia July 2nd, having traveled through most of the nation's original 13 colonies, spanning 18 dioceses and archdioceses, as well as two Eastern Catholic eparchies. After the July 5th Mass, despite an ongoing heat wave, pilgrims walked along a two-mile Eucharistic procession route through the streets of Philadelphia, making their way to the National Shrine of St. John Newman for benediction. Archbishop Perez had said earlier at the Mass that despite the end of the pilgrimage, the journey continues. We are all walking to one place, the Archbishop said, with the path leading to the powerful, transformative, and life-giving love of God. Well, that is all the information we have for you at this time. I'm Kevin Elson. Don't forget, you can keep up to date on Catholic news throughout the week with Catholic News Break right here on the Catholic TV network.
4: Thank you, Kevin. Recently, the Society of St. Teresa of Jesus celebrated their 150th anniversary, and our friends in San Antonio were lucky enough to be there and get the story.
5: On Sunday, June 7th, the Archdiocese of San Antonio celebrated the 150th anniversary of the foundation of the Teresian Sisters with a Eucharistic celebration at San Fernando Cathedral. Our Valerie Pettis was there and has this report.
6: The Society of Teresa of Jesus was founded in Tortosa, Spain in 1876 by Enrique Henry de Oso. He was an ordained priest in the Diocese of Tortosa and later canonized in 1993. I spoke with Isabel Ordoño, who has been with the congregation for over 60 years.
7: 150 years ago, our founder father was a young priest that wanted to do something for the Church. So he decided to begin a congregation of women. Part of the celebration is a trust that he put in women because all his friends, beginning with the bishop at the time, told them, Enrique, do not get together with nuns, with women, because they are trouble.
6: Even though St. Henry de Oso was encouraged

0: urged not to work with women. He started the congregation anyway, along with 8 female co-founders.
1: But he really trusted in us so much that he just decided that he wanted to form a congregation that would be only women. And then he decided just to begin precisely with teachers. He had found 8 teachers that were really very devoted and very committed. And then he began with that small group of 8.
0: He was inspired by Saint Teresa of Avila, who completely surrendered herself to God and dedicated her life to prayer, which later ignited many conversions. In the same spirit, Saint Henry the also desired to extend the reign of God through the Teresian sisters.
1: Because our patroness is Saint Teresa, he did not want to give a man Father Henry, but he put Saint Teresa because of her foundation in spirituality.
0: The Society of Saint Teresa of Jesus's mission is to make Jesus known and loved throughout the world by promoting all for Jesus.
1: So then also being, she was there, she was present in some way. So it was a celebration, an unforgettable celebration.
0: For over 100 years, the Teresian sisters have been present in Uvalde. And Sister Isabel says she was grateful to have Archbishop Gustavo preside the Mass because of his close friendship with the sisters.
1: To me, it was a beautiful, beautiful experience. First, not only because the Archbishop Gustavo has been a close friend of the Teresians, especially after the shooting in Uvalde, because our presence in Uvalde is forever. He really is grateful for all the sisters that are in the archdiocese. So having him presiding the ceremony is the first joy for me.
0: Sister Isabel enjoyed reuniting with old students during this 150th celebration.
1: Just seeing, embracing, I am a hugger. I have seen so many of my old students, you know, seeing them now grown up. That has been, for me, the most special part of the celebration.
0: The Teresian Sisters' ministry is to care for vulnerable communities, like providing medical care in Nicaragua, as well as tutoring students and taking care of the elderly in Cuba. If you would like to donate to this ministry, you can go to TeresianSistersDonate.com.
2: It's great to hear. That was my home parish growing up, St. Teresa Avila in West Roxbury.
3: It's amazing.
2: So, great saint. Well, are you excited, Scala, about the... you were looking for an ice cream day or something like that.
3: I'm waiting for it. It's like perfect timing.
2: Well, this is kind of close.
3: Okay.
2: Well, it's along the same lines. All right. National Freezer Pop Day.
3: Okay. All right. Get behind a freezer pop.
2: Yeah, freezer pops have a long history, one that's over 60 years old, made by freezing flavored liquids such as, I don't know if anybody's ever froze sugar water.
3: Sugar water.
2: Fruit juice, yes.
3: Yeah.
2: Puree inside a plastic casting or tube. You know, remember those ones
3: squeeze
2: the tube.
3: Every summer camp.
2: This is Scud Day. Scud Day, an open invitation to step away from stressful conflicts, toxic gossip, and overwhelming news feeds and replace them with pure, lighthearted silliness.
3: Silliness, that's great.
2: Yeah, spend the next 24 hours savoring comedy and unplugging from drama. Scud is an acronym for Savor the Comic, Unplug the Drama.
3: Oh, I love it.
2: Do you like that?
3: Oh, yeah. Scud is, yeah, my new catchphrase is Scud now. That's great. Oh, we need more of that.
2: Savor the Comic. I like that. Raspberries, National Raspberry Day.
3: Oh, you know, I can't have raspberries anymore. I had food poisoning once.
2: Oh, really?
3: And it's just ruined raspberries for me.
2: That's too bad.
3: Yeah, I know. Yeah. So sad.
2: I like raspberries, but the seeds, like, in them, like,
3: yeah.
2: National Chocolate with Almonds Day.
3: Oh, I love chocolate. I had chocolate almonds yesterday, actually. Ahead of the game. That's great.
2: In preparation of today's day. Two great tastes that go together well.
3: So good.
2: Chocolate with almonds. This is great for the summer. National Cucumber Salad Day.
3: Oh, yeah. Also really good.
2: Yeah.
3: These are some great days.
2: Yeah. And you can always put a little, spicy sauce on that or something, or
3: spice it up a bit.
2: Got some birthdays. John Pemberton, you of course know him as the man who created Coca-Cola.
3: Ah, yes. That's what I would know, yes.
2: Eli Lilly, chemist and businessman who created Eli Lilly and Company. John D. Rockefeller. Businessman and philanthropist.
3: Lots of business. Big
2: Another Rockefeller, Nelson Rockefeller's birthday was today, too. 41st Vice President of the United States under Gerald Ford. Toby Keith's birthday, unfortunately passed away just a couple of years ago. And here's the Kevin Bacon. Kevin Bacon's birthday. What is that, 6 degrees of Kevin Bacon or something like that? Yeah, he's been in so many movies, it's unbelievable. And I'm going to get this right. Milo Ventimiglia, best known for This Is Us.
3: Yes.
2: He was in Heroes as well.
3: Oh, I can't remember which character.
2: He also played Rocky Jr. He was Rocky's son.
3: Wow, yeah. That's pretty good.
2: Angelica Houston's birthday and Sebastian Maniscalco. The comedian, he's a pretty funny guy. This date in 1947, reports a broadcast that UFO crash landed in Roswell, New Mexico. Started lots of conspiracy theories.
3: Huge. Lots of great dates. That's lots going on today.
2: Yeah. And it's only July 8th. Plenty of summer left. Plenty of summer.
3: So much of summer left. Thank you.
2: And you're going to be stopping by again on Friday.
3: I will be.
2: So
3: very excited to be here.
2: Wonderful to have you.
3: Yes,
2: and
3: thank you.
2: Forward to seeing everyone come back again on Friday. Thanks so much for being with us today on Wednesday. And again, we invite you to come back on Friday. Until then, God bless everyone. Have a great day.

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3: Hi everyone, I am Scala, here to invite you to join us on Friday for This the Day. Author Brian O'Neill joins us to discuss his book, 150 North American Martyrs You Should Know. As our nation celebrates its 250th anniversary, we'll explore the inspiring stories of men and women who gave their lives for their faith across North America. So tune in this Friday for This the Day.
4: Hello, I'm Bishop Reed, standing in the magnificent Cathedral Basilica of the Assumption in Covington, Kentucky. 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

friends. I was afraid that you would not believe this if I just told it to you. So may I read you something from a Philadelphia paper? I'm giving it to you verbatim. This appeared in a column. This is an awful blow to us, but a reporter must follow the news no matter how painful. We have been finally forced to admit there's a smart cat. Its name is Mr. Garrity, and he belongs to the Navy Yard's Eleanor Flynn. He's smart in two ways. He hates television except when he hears the televised voice of Bishop Sheen. Then he trots down from the third floor diggings and sits fascinated in front of the TV. As soon as the bishop is through, he goes back to his diggings. I also received a letter from a little girl in the Bronx who told me that a canary never sings except when I am on the air. I want you to know that I have the highest rating in television among the cats and dogs and birds. You've heard of hep cats, now there are sheen cats. I have a suspicion, however, that this cat in Philadelphia spends the rest of his eight lives with Milton Berle. And then I received also a letter from Pittsburgh, which the mother told me that her four-year-old daughter, every night when I finish television, she goes up and kisses the screen. So I always get the greeting through an admiral. And then there was a little girl in Toledo. She was aged four, and she comes in also and sits through the entire telecast. And her mother was amazed and said, "Why do you sit so still and quiet when you listen to him?" She says, "Just in order to hear him say at the end, 'God love you.'" And then the little girl said, "You know, Mommy, as long as we love, we live. But if we don't love, we die." And thus out of the mouths of babes and sucklings come wisdom. And with that as a prelude, what are we talking on tonight? Oh, yes, passions. Human passions and emotion. Now, there are two extreme views of passions and emotions. One view was the old Greek view that passions are all wrong. That was the philosophy of the Stoics. And then there was the philosophy of the Epicureans, who believed that you should always give way to your passions. Now, that has its modern counterpart, or rather both of those systems. And first of all, the view, particularly in the last century, that one should never show any emotion, never any enthusiasm, never manifest a passion, with the possible exception of anger. The result was the 19th century went around like children suppressing a giggle. It is said, I do not know whether it is true or not, that the English to some extent favored that view. At any rate, I know of an Englishman who attended the World Series last year, at a time when Willie Mays made that famous impossible catch. And 80,000 people stood up and cheered and applauded Willie Mays. This Englishman sat through the whole proceedings and said, "Well caught, Gubbins, well caught, Gubbins." And then from that extreme, we've gone to the extreme today where it is believed that if a person is psychotic, if he's neurotic, if he's a baseball player and bats below 249, if he plays golf and hits in the 90s, if his business is failing, if his wife doesn't love him, it's because he's not been self-expressive. Then emotions are always, always right. And they always, too, assume that there's only one emotion, generally our age, and that is the emotion of sex. During the 19th century,
One hardly ever spoke of it. So in the beginning of this century, it was said, you know, the trouble with the 19th century, the reason it had so many social problems was because it hushed up the subject of sex. We would only just bring it out into the open. Then we'd have no more social problems. Well, in this century, we've given sex the same ventilation that Swiss cheese has, but we've still got our social problems. Incidentally, why is it the only cheese they ventilate is the kind that doesn't need it, namely the Swiss cheese?

As a matter of fact, there's another view, which denies passions, which enthrones them, and that is the view that passions are a very integral part of man. And to understand that, it must be recalled that man is composed of body and soul. He is composed of matter and spirit, finite and the infinite. Inasmuch as he has a body, he is like animal and has the same emotions. Inasmuch as he has a soul, he has some resemblance to God. Now, the body of man has not one passion. As a matter of fact, we have 11 passions. Basically 11. Love and hate, joy and sorrow, fear and aversion. I wonder if I'm going to think of them all. When I get nervous, if I can, won't that be awful? Won't you get afraid if I can't think of them all? Hope and despair, and I have forgotten one. It's all right, I tell you. You look them up like I did. You know where you'll find them? The best treatise that's ever been written on passions, the very best. You can follow modern psychologists as I have, but you'll find nothing comparable to them written in 1, 2, question, 124, article 4, and 24, question 24, and article 1 and following of the Summa. Almost forgot that reference. Well, there are 11 passions in all. Now, what is interesting about these passions is that they act very differently inside of us than they do inside of an animal. The reason they act differently inside of us is simply because we have a soul. We have a knowledge. That is why, for example, hydrogen is not the same in water as it is in sulfuric acid. The symbol of one is H2O, the symbol of the other, H2SO4. Colors on a palette are not just the same as the colors that are mixed in a painting, because they're in a different composite. Sex is not the same in a pig, sex in a man. Hence, an animal can be promiscuous and not have any mental problems. Man is promiscuous, and he has all kinds of mental problems. Never heard of a rooster going to a psychiatrist?

And one of the reasons that a man has these particular problems is because he has infinite desires for love that cannot be completely satisfied in a body that is finite. Hence the terrific tensions. Now, if emotions and passions are different in a man than they are in an animal, it is always because in a human being, a passion is preceded by knowledge, by will, by reason, by some information about an object. An idea is always the conduit of an emotion for man. I'll take, for example, anger. There always has to be an idea that precedes the emotion of anger. I heard it, for example, of a suburbanite up in Westchester who, before he was going to work one morning, was asked by his wife, "Would you please go out, John, into the kitchen and give Hilda a good talking to?" He said, "I thought she was getting along all right." Wife says, "She is, but today's the day she beats her carpets, and she always does it better when she's mad." There had to be some idea preceding the emotion of anger. I'll take, for example, hope. A girl has a hope to be married. She has a hope chest. She may boast that she's been asked 20 or 30 times to get married, always by her father and mother.

Pope? Without reference to some kind of a man. Incidentally, I have a cousin who proposed to the same girl 10 times. He's been turned down so often it looks like a bedspread.

I know one man who said that his wife was even-tempered. She was always mad. But there had to be some idea preceding it. Take, for example, fear. A husband is late coming home from work. And that idea of my husband being late begins to excite all kinds of emotions. Maybe he's run off with another woman. Maybe he fell down a manhole. And finally, she's in a terrific state of excitement. Did you ever notice, incidentally, the different reaction of a man, a husband, and a wife when each is late? If a wife comes home, the husband says, "I've been waiting for you, dear. I've been worried." The wife is always flattered. If the husband comes home late, and the wife has been waiting, says she has, the husband always gets mad. Just as soon as she says she's worried, he gets mad. I do not know why there's this different reaction in these two human beings, but it happens to be the fact. Take, for example, the emotion of sorrow. Why does one weep? Simply because one has a knowledge of a death, a bereavement, an accident of some kind. It is the idea that produces the tears. So it is very important, therefore, to realize that in us, there is always a knowledge that precedes an emotion. Now let us go on from there to the relationship between character and emotion. First of all, we can develop character or we can destroy it. One may be a normal character or one may be abnormal. What is a normal being? A normal human being is one whose emotions are under the control of reason and will, the moral law. Therefore, this is the relationship. His emotions, his passions are all subject to right reason, to a standard, to a moral law. I heard once of a radio station in the Middle West that got a letter from an old man. He said, "Would you please, sometime on your program, strike the note A? I have an old fiddle and it's out of tune, and I get so much enjoyment out of it, I want to have it tuned." He recognized a standard. Once that standard was given, then he was happy. The reason is the standard. Now here, for abnormality, you have it, some such relationship as this, in which reason and the noble part of man is subjected to the emotions. In order to understand precisely how this operates, suppose that I hate to draw. But I guess I better draw. All right. Never mind. Here is a stairs. What are you laughing at? You recognize it?

0: That's a door. And there's a man at the door, top of the door. This is a cellar. And down here are the emotions. Now, just as a man in a house will use his reason to determine who is going to come up those stairs, so he will use his reason to determine what emotions are going to possess him and to what extent. For example, a man will allow perhaps his dog in the house, but he'll not allow every dog in the neighborhood. A woman will allow her own child in, but not allow every child in the block. And then maybe we may not allow her own child to come in if the child's feet are dirty. There's always some reason, some determination, some standard used. Now, it's exactly the same with the way reason works, for example, in regard to lights. You don't mind looking at an electric lamp as you read. You're looking at light now as you look at your television screen. But you would not look at an ultraviolet light because that's too strong. You would be very willing to listen to a sound as you're listening to the sound of my voice now, but you would not use your ears to listen to an explosion. You would say, no, that is not reasonable. I will not use my ears that particular way. You would use fire to warm your hands, but you'd not put your hands into the fire. Use water to wash your hands, but you would not use water to drown yourself. Exactly the same principle is to be used in relationship to emotions and to passions. Reason will determine their use. Reason and will has control over them and can do whatever it pleases with them. For example, there are those in our contemporary world, for example, who say, speaking of the emotion of love in the form of sex, there's nothing wrong with sex. Nothing to be ashamed of it. Certainly not. If you mean it, it's a gift of God for the propagation of the human species. In that sense, we would say, nothing wrong with eating. Why be ashamed of that? Is there something wrong at slobbering a table? Though we have the instinct to eat? Is there something wrong even about eating your soup with a loud noise? I knew an Englishman who dropped all his H's when he drank alphabet soup. So every single passion, therefore, is to be brought under the control of right reason. Now suppose we come to the abnormal character. In the abnormal character, we have, again, our stairs. You know, my angel forgot to erase the last time. He had his eraser caught under his left wing. And suppose you shot reason. You did not believe in reason. And here's poor reason out here, all dead. And so the emotions now are allowed to come up, to assert themselves, to give way to every single one, never control them. With what result? Well, with the result that one becomes nothing but a center of conflicting forces. Very much like, for example, the demon, the young man out of whom our blessed Lord cast the devil. And our Lord said to the devil and the young man, what is your name? And the devil said, my name is Legion, for we are many. No unity of personality. I believe that when people give themselves over excessively, now the important word here is excessively. For example, excessively, or almost exclusively, to the reading of romances, to listening to dramas on television, in order that they may have their emotions awakened. These people have their emotions aroused, love and hate and fear and daring and anger and so forth, for a hero, against an injustice. But they're all against mythical characters, and after a while, the emotions fall back upon themselves, dead and inert. The result is that their emotional life becomes very much like a screen door in the summertime. Children play with the screen, tug at it, tug, plug, pull at it, and as a result, the screen door will not close eventually. And so emotions become so tattered and so worn that eventually, when a real object presents itself to the mind, where there ought to be real love, where there ought to be real hate, where there ought to be anger, where there ought to be a vindication of justice, the emotional life is so tattered and worn and destroyed that we have no crusades and no action. I think that is the reason why there is not much action in political life. Against traitors, for example. Against juvenile delinquents. And against any kind of evil. And hence, for the restoration of peace, it must be recognized that it is possible for every human being to lock out some of these passions and to enthrone reason here, to open the door and to have reason, the moral law, and faith decide what emotion will possess them and to what extent. Mary Magdalene came out of an emotional cellar such as this and became a saint. Peter had weakness, but he became a saint. And so it is possible for anyone who may live down in these cavernous, libidinous depths to arouse his reason, to arouse his faith, to arouse eternity and the moral law. And this is the kind of enthusiasm and faith that the world needs today. As a matter of fact, we do not have enough passion. There once was a passion that began in a day when love went freely to death in order to save the world. It was a passion that swept the world. And it was a passion that was inspired by truth, by right reason, by submission to the will of the Heavenly Father. That is the kind of passion for truth that gives peace and emotional life stability. One step beyond that mediocrity, and we are saved. Bye now, and God love you.
1: It began here, in the upper room, 2,000 years ago. This is my body. This is my blood. Remember me. In a garden, he prayed to his father on a night of betrayal, torture, death, far from Galilee. When taken from his rack of torment, in a borrowed grave he lie. On the third day, the angel said, "He has risen. He did not die." After sharing with friends, he rose to the Father, leaving his spirit love to guide our journey. For he is the Alpha and the Omega, the beginning and the end, together again. People of all faiths recognize Bishop Fulton J. Sheen as one of the greatest communicators of the 20th century. He was born in El Paso, Illinois, in May of 1896. As a young boy, he knew he wanted to be a priest. He served as an altar boy at St. Mary's Cathedral in Peoria, Illinois. At St. Viator College, his education and debating skills taught him the skills he used throughout his life. His unique ability at being natural and at ease in front of any audience was noted early in his ministry. He was ordained in 1919 and went on to become one of the best-known and greatly loved priests in church history. He wrote 96 books and hundreds of articles and columns. He broadcast numerous radio and TV programs. People from all faiths watched him on television because he spoke to every man. They always waited with joy for his goodbye, his blessing, "God love you." It continues to give us joy and memories.
0: Bye now, and God love you.
1: Bishop Fulton J. Sheen went to be with the Lord in December of 1979. Fulton J. Sheen, requiescat in pace.

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2: 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Everything you do makes a difference in today's world, and we know we need that. So thanks for everything you've done, what you will do, and what you'll do in the future. We appreciate it, and together we can make a change in this world.
3: Give me just 1 minute. I can finish this. It's a murder mystery. They are leading us to believe that it's going to be the butler, but I know that it's not. So, what? You are kidding me. Who would rip the last three pages out of a book? What am I going to do? That was a short story. And the three last pages were ripped out. I'll have to get a new book. I gotta know how this thing ends. I want the whole story. I like having the whole story. We're meant to have the whole story. And my friends, that's what we see in Jesus. The whole story. From the very beginning, our God is trying to show us that He is a kind, loving, listening, merciful, forgiving God. And so He sent Jesus, His Son, to show us in Jesus what that mercy and love and forgiveness looked like. Jesus Christ really is the whole story, from beginning to end, throughout the course of our life. Whether we are in the advent of our life or the ordinary time of our life, God wants to be a part of every single moment, and He is in Jesus. All we need do is remember that when we connect our story to His story, we can make so much sense of our own. And that, my friends, is the whole story.
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5: Well, this is it, the last installment in our walk through Western Catholic Church music history. We've wandered the corridors of monasteries, convents, cathedrals, and concert halls, and we've heard how historical events often inspired reactions in art and music across the epochs. Today, I'll offer some final thoughts on what we've discussed so far, and then leave it to the music to plunge you into the thousands of years of worship in the life of the church.

0: Welcome back to the final episode of On a Sacred Note. I'm Stephanie Sconia, closing out our time together. We've covered a lot of ground throughout the show, but don't be overwhelmed. This is a chance for us to explore the deep caverns of tradition and bring what's inside them to light. Let's recap for a minute. Liturgical music began as a way to pray. Gregorian chant heightened and sustained the voice, allowing for a reflective experience of the text and a blending of individuals' voices. Gregorian chant is still the official music of the Roman Catholic Church. We then checked in with the early writers of polyphony. Originally, chant lines were embellished with simple harmony. Composers then played with the interaction of two, three, four, or more different voices. Polyphony became more and more intricate, more spectacular in its beauty, and more standard for liturgical use throughout the 15th and 16th centuries. The Baroque period brought even more florid musical lines and choral grandness. The composers we hear the most about from the 16 and 1700s, Monteverdi, Purcell, Charpentier, Bach, Handel, Pachelbel, Pergolesi, etc., wrote instrumental and choral works that included improvisation, ornamentation, and the use of solo lines juxtaposed with the choir. It was here that oratorio took off as a genre, along with musical settings of the Passion and orchestrated masses with the advent of larger instrumental ensembles. In the classical period, Mozart and Haydn stood out as setters of the mass ordinary and wrote both brief and more solemn, longer orchestral masses. The style was more refined and symmetrical than in the Baroque, but also set the stage for the Romantics to expand liturgical writing and put even more emotion and musical unpredictability within their pieces. We also recently talked about the varying styles of the 20th century. The return to simplicity as a reaction to the Romantic style, the blurring of keys and the advent of an atonal style, minimalism in the latter half of the century, and a modern return to warmer Romantic sounds alongside chant-inspired or folk and rock-influenced sounds following Vatican II's liturgical changes. In his 1903 Motu Proprio, Pope St. Pius X acknowledged that music has a broad capacity to move different souls in different ways. And we know that to be true. Palestrina's music may inspire one person and bore another. Praise and worship may lift one friend's spirits and annoy another's. So what do we make of all of these centuries of sacred music within our church? Which styles are most appropriate for the Mass? Is there an objective standard we can latch onto? Pius X, writing in reaction to the modernistic trends of the day, stated, "Sacred music should possess in the highest degree the qualities proper to the liturgy, and in particular, sanctity and goodness of form, which will spontaneously produce the final quality of universality. On these grounds, Gregorian chant has always been regarded as the supreme model for sacred music. The more closely a composition for church approaches in its movement, inspiration, and savor the Gregorian form, the more sacred and liturgical it becomes. And the more out of harmony it is with that supreme model, the less worthy it is of the temple," end quote. Of course, we know that that was some 60 years before Vatican II would be underway, and a debate arose among the faithful in the decades since. What does it mean for the congregation to participate more in the liturgy? What kind of music functions as the proper supplement and companion to the liturgy and is also accessible to the average Joes in the pews? Is it wrong to bring some secular influences into the liturgy? What music do young people like to hear in the Mass? Or more seriously, what music will bring young people back to the church who might have left? Write to us and tell us your thoughts. No matter what generation you're from or what musical preferences you have, I want to hear it. But for now, stick around after the break for a program of musical selections from across our history, chosen and presented for the major seasons and feasts of the liturgical year. We'll be right back.
1: 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For more information, I invite you to visit our website, vocationsboston.org, or to follow us on Facebook or Instagram at Vocations Boston. Thank you.
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In the following presentation, you will hear an overview of music from the beginning of our tradition to the present day, organized according to the church calendar. We begin appropriately then with the introit for the first Sunday of Advent, Ad te levavi, to you I lift up my soul, and some Aquitanian polyphony, circa 1100, for Christmas, Noster Cetus Salat Laetus, our congregation sings together gladly.

Our timeline will continue then with the early and late Renaissance. Josquin's Tu Pauperum Refugium, Thou Art the Refuge of the Poor, assigned here to the season of Lent. We then move to Easter with English composer John Amner and his motet, Come, Let's Rejoice.

for the Marian feasts of the church year, the Assumption, August 15th, and the Nativity of Mary, September 8th, enjoy a lovely new Salve Regina by American composer Paul Jernberg. We then close the liturgical year with All Souls Day and Christ the King, both in November. And for that, the Sanctus from Fauré's renowned Requiem. This movement displays a beautiful rising motif throughout, calling on the idea of the ascent of the soul into heaven and or the resurrection of the body. I have also taken the liberty of applying this piece to the Feast of Christ the King, if only for the majestic and soul-stirring hosannas at its climax. Enjoy.

0: Everyone, I'm Jay Fadden, and I'm in one of my most favorite spots here at Catholic TV, which is the chapel. And it's because of you that we can bring the Mass, the Rosary, and so many other programs into people's homes. 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Everything you do makes a difference in today's world, and we know we need that. So thanks for everything you've done, what you will do, and what you'll do in the future. We appreciate it, and together we can make a change in this world.
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2: Absolute pleasure to share our church's musical history with you through this program. A special thanks to Catholic TV for supporting this series, to the music directors and organists who have shared their expertise and insights into these incredible genres of our tradition, to the parish staff and clergy for hosting us at each of the churches, and especially to the Brookline Consort, Janet Hunt, Richard Clark, and Mark Dwyer for their performances. I have had a blast, and I hope that you have as well. May this be a jumping-off point for more discussion and further researching, Googling, and YouTubing. Please, write to us with your thoughts about sacred music in our churches today. What words come to mind when you think of liturgical music? Whatever your opinion may be, let our minds be always centered on the theologically staggering truth within our midst every time we gather for Mass, that Christ wills his body and blood to become present to us. Any aesthetic, any artistic endeavor conducted inside our churches should point to this fact. Through the intercession of Saint Cecilia, martyr and patroness of musicians, may our liturgical music and those who perform it be always reverent, always humble, and always supported in our parishes. Amen.

every person is created to know and to love God. And we know and love through our senses, and we need to encounter sacramentally Jesus in our lives, in the church. And the priest is the one irreplaceably who brings Jesus into the world so that people can know and love and encounter him.

The Catholic TV Network welcomes and invites you to celebrate the sacred mysteries, listen to God's Word, and in the Holy Eucharist, proclaim the victory of Jesus over death until He comes in glory.

0: In the name of the Father, and of the Son, and of the Holy Spirit.
1: Amen.
0: The grace and peace of our Lord Jesus Christ, the love of God, and the fellowship of the Holy Spirit be with you all.
1: And with your spirit.
0: Good morning, everyone. Before we start liturgy this morning, I have sort of a bittersweet announcement to share. The sweet is that today at Mass, Ida is with us, and we're so happy to have her with us. It's just great that she can come to and pray together as we celebrate our Eucharist and just reminding us how wonderful that was when she was here. The bitter, of course, is that I am ending my doing the Catholic TV Mass as of today. The traffic and traveling is just getting to be so long.

0: long. I think it's just time to not do it any longer. But it's been many, many, many, many years, and it's been fantastic to celebrate with you. So let's have our intention for today to be in gratitude and thanksgiving for all the liturgies that we have been able to celebrate together. You were sent to heal the contrite. Lord, have mercy.
1: Lord, have mercy.
0: You came to call sinners. Christ, have mercy.
1: Christ, have mercy.
0: You plead for us at the right hand of the Father. Lord, have mercy.
1: Lord, have mercy.
0: May Almighty God have mercy on us, forgive us our sins, and bring us to everlasting life.
2: Amen.
0: And let us pray. O God, who in the abasement of your Son have raised up a fallen world, fill your faithful with holy joy. For on those you have rescued from slavery to sin, you bestow eternal gladness. Through our Lord Jesus Christ, your Son, who lives and reigns with you in the unity of the Holy Spirit, God forever and ever.
1: Amen.
3: A reading from the book of the prophet Hosea. Israel is a luxuriant vine whose fruit matches its growth. The more abundant his fruit, the more altars he built. The more productive his land, the more sacred pillars he set up. Their heart is false. Now they pay for their guilt. God shall break down their altars and destroy their sacred pillars. If they would say, "We have no king," since they do not fear the Lord, then what can the king do for them? The king of Samaria shall disappear like foam upon the water. The high priest of Avon shall be destroyed, the sin of Israel. Thorn and thistle shall overgrow their altars. Then they shall cry out to the mountains, "Cover us," and to the hills, "Fall upon us." Sow for yourselves justice. Reap the fruit of piety. Break up for yourselves a new field, for it is the time to seek the Lord, till he came down and rained down justice upon you. The word of the Lord.
1: Thanks be to God.

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1: And with your spirit.
0: A reading from the Holy Gospel according to Matthew.
1: Glory to you, O Lord.
0: Jesus summoned his 12 disciples and gave them authority over unclean spirits to drive them out and to cure every disease and every illness.

0: The names of the 12 apostles are these. First, Simon, called Peter, and his brother Andrew. James, son of Zebedee, and his brother John. Philip and Bartholomew. Thomas and Matthew, the tax collector. James, the son of Alphaeus and Thaddeus. Simon the Canaan, and Judas Iscariot, who betrayed Jesus. Jesus sent out these 12 after instructing them thus, "Do not go into pagan territory or enter a Samaritan town. Go rather to the lost sheep of the house of Israel. As you go, make this pronouncement, 'The kingdom of heaven is at hand.'" The gospel of the Lord.
1: Praise to you, Lord Jesus Christ.
0: There's sort of a yin and a yang to today's readings, a pro and con, if you will. There is a cloud of doom that is proclaimed by Hosea. He didn't get to be a happy prophet. In fact, he didn't even want to be a prophet. But when God calls, well, we respond. Unfortunately, Hosea is predicting to the leaders what happens when one doesn't respond to God. It's their doom and gloom. On the other hand, the gospel offers us, once again, the call of the apostles, and that is a positive, joyful moment for the church. Every time we hear that gospel proclaimed, our first thoughts might be, how am I doing as a disciple? I, personally, was called by Jesus at my baptism, then called to reconciliation, Eucharist, confirmation, and then by the grace of God, to ordination. Could I be more fortunate? Could I be more blessed? Today, you might want to consider your own spiritual journey. One of the special graces we develop as we get older is a balanced perspective of what goes on in our life. You know what I mean. When we are younger in the first half of our life, a lot of issues arise, and very often we take everything that happens much too seriously. I always felt that way as a campus minister, serving students from 18 to 25, where everything that happens in their life is a crisis. Being about 20 years older than them, I used to sit there, listen intently, and thinking to myself, just wait, there's more. But in the second half of life, we begin to have a slow but steady increase with a balanced perspective. Yes, that is a problem, but it's all going to work out. For you who are younger, praying with us today, look forward to that balance. And for those of you who are older and old, like me, offer that, enjoy that attitude. It's a great place to be. Sorry, Hosea. But God did not decide to create a world of doom and gloom. That reality comes from us. God's purpose for us was paradise. And thank you, God, for that. We have a choice. As disciples, we are all called to proclaim joy and salvation. As he says, the kingdom of heaven is at hand. That kingdom has already begun with Jesus. That kingdom is filled with faith, hope, love, trust, peace, knowing the presence of Jesus is always with us. Always trust him. That is a grace perspective that we can truly have. As St. Teresa of Avila wisely said, "Let nothing disturb you, nothing frighten you, everything passes, God never changes, patience obtains all. Whoever has God lacks nothing. God alone is enough." And that should be enough for us as well.

0: And let us pray. As we gather around the table of the Lord, celebrating his body and blood and being nourished by it, we offer our prayers and petitions this day.
1: For the times when our faith is weak, increase our faith. We pray to the Lord.
2: Lord, hear our prayer.
1: For the times our hope is diminished, build up our hope. We pray to the Lord.
2: Lord, hear our prayer.
1: For the times our love is a struggle, when we have not been open, tolerant, charitable, kind, and patient to others, we pray to the Lord.
2: Lord, hear our prayer.
1: For our world, our country, our community, that we may be people of joy in times that may seem not so joyful, we pray to the Lord.
2: Lord, hear our prayer.
1: For those who have died, especially the innocent victims of war and mass shootings, and for consolation to the families that grieve their loss, we pray to the Lord.
2: Lord, hear our prayer.
1: For the many, many times we have celebrated the TV Mass together, in gratitude for all the blessings we have given to one another, we pray to the Lord.
2: Lord, hear our prayer.
0: In grateful thanksgiving, Lord, we come before you this day and thank you for the nourishment that you give us through this Eucharist and the community that celebrates together. We ask all these prayers through Christ our Lord.
1: Amen.

0: Pray, my brothers and sisters, that our sacrifice may be acceptable to God, the Almighty Father.
1: May the Lord accept the sacrifice at your hands for the praise and glory of his name, for our good and the good of all his holy church.
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1: Amen.
0: And the Lord be with you.
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1: It is right and just.
0: It is truly right and just, our duty and our salvation, always and everywhere to give you thanks, Lord, Holy Father, Almighty and Eternal God. For in goodness you created us, and when we were justly condemned, in mercy you redeemed us through Christ our Lord. Through him the angels praise your majesty, dominions adore and powers tremble before you. Heaven and the virtues of heaven and the blessed seraphim worship together with exultation. May our voices, we pray, join with theirs in humble praise as we acclaim

We give you praise, Father most holy, for you are great and you have fashioned all your works in wisdom and in love. You formed us in your own image and entrusted the whole world to our care, so that in serving you alone, the Creator, he might have dominion over all creatures. And when through disobedience we had lost your friendship, you did not abandon us to the domain of death, but for you came in mercy to the aid of all, so that those who seek might find you. Time and time again, you offered them covenants and through the prophets taught them to look forward to salvation. And you so loved the world, Father most holy, that in the fullness of time, you sent your only begotten Son to be our Savior. Made incarnate by the Holy Spirit and born of the Virgin Mary, he shared our human nature in all things but sin. To the poor, he proclaimed the good news of salvation. To prisoners, freedom. And to the sorrowful of heart, joy. To accomplish your plan, he gave himself up to death. And rising from the dead, he destroyed death and restored life. And that we might live no longer for ourselves, but for him who died and rose again for us. He sent the Holy Spirit from you, Father, as the first fruits for those who believe. So that bringing to perfection his work in the world, he might sanctify creation to the full. Therefore, O Lord, we pray, may the same Holy Spirit graciously sanctify these offerings, that they may become the body and blood of our Lord Jesus Christ, for the celebration of this great mystery, which he himself left us as an eternal covenant. But when the hour had come for him to be glorified by you, Father, most holy, having loved his own who were in the world, he loved them to the end. And while they were at supper, he took bread, blessed and broke it, and gave it to his disciples, saying, "Take this, all of you, and eat of it, for this is my body, which will be given up for you."

In a similar way, taking the chalice filled with the fruit of the vine, he gave thanks and gave the chalice to his disciples, saying, "Take this, all of you, and drink from it. For this is the chalice of my blood, the blood of the new and eternal covenant, which will be poured out for you and for many for the forgiveness of sins. Do this in memory of me."

Therefore, O Lord, as we now celebrate the memorial of our redemption, we remember Christ's death and his descent to the realm of the dead. We proclaim his resurrection and his ascension to your right hand. And as we await his coming in glory, we offer you his body and blood, the sacrifice acceptable to you, which brings salvation to the whole world. Lord, look upon the sacrifice which you yourself have provided for your church, and grant that in your loving kindness to all who partake of this one bread and one chalice, that gathered into the one body of the Holy Spirit, they may truly become a living sacrifice in Christ to the praise of your glory. Therefore, Lord, remember now all those whom we offer for this sacrifice, especially your servant Leo, our Pope, Richard, our Bishop, and the whole order of bishops, all the clergy and religious, those who take part in this offering, those gathered here before you, your entire people, and all who seek you with a sincere heart. Remember also those who have died in the peace of your Christ, and all of the dead, whose faith and alone you have known. Pray especially for, as I said, for the innocent victims of war and mass shootings, and for the victims in Venezuela as well. To all of us, your children, grant, O merciful Father, that we may enter into a heavenly inheritance with the Blessed Virgin Mary, Mother of God, Saint Joseph, her spouse, with your apostles and saints in your kingdom. There, with the whole of creation, freed from the corruption of sin and death, may we glorify you through Christ our Lord, through whom we bestow on the world all that is good. And through him and with him and in him, O God Almighty Father, in the unity of the Holy Spirit, all glory and honor

0: And let us pray now together in the words that our Savior Jesus has taught us. Our Father, who art in heaven, hallowed be thy name. Thy kingdom come, thy will be done, on earth as it is in heaven. Give us this day our daily bread, and forgive us our trespasses, as we forgive those who trespass against us. And lead us not into temptation, but deliver us from evil. Deliver us, Lord, we pray, from every evil. Graciously grant peace in our days, that by the help of your mercy we may always be free from sin and safe from all distress, as we await the blessed hope and the coming of our Savior, Jesus Christ.
1: For the kingdom, the power, and the glory are yours, now and forever.
0: Lord Jesus Christ, you said to your apostles, "Peace I leave you, my peace I give you." 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
1: Amen.
0: And the peace of the Lord be with you all.
1: And with your spirit.

0: Behold the Lamb of God. 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Lord, I am not worthy that you should enter under my roof, but only say the word, and my soul shall be healed. For the body and blood of our Lord Jesus Christ, bring us all to everlasting life.
1: Amen.

0: And let us pray. 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
1: Amen.
0: And the Lord be with you.
1: And with your spirit.
0: And may Almighty God bless you, the Father, and the Son, and the Holy Spirit.
1: Amen.
0: Our Mass is ended. Let us go in peace.
2: Thanks be to God.
0: Once again, to just thank you for the many, many years of celebrating the Eucharist here at TV with you each time. It's really been a grace and a pleasure. I wish you well, happiness and holiness and health particularly. We thank Ida for being here, for Lenny for helping us as well, Eddie, those who have been here on such a regular basis. We love you all. Have a great, great day. God bless you all.
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We have worshiped God, the Father, the Son, and the Holy Spirit. 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

0: Saint Michael the Archangel, defend us in battle. Be our protection against the wickedness and snares of the devil. May God rebuke him, we humbly pray. And do thou, O Prince of the Heavenly Host, by the power of God, cast into hell Satan and all the evil spirits who prowl through the world seeking the ruin of souls. Amen.
1: Hi everyone, I am Scala, here to invite you to join us on Friday for This the Day. Author Brian O'Neill joins us to discuss his book, 150 North American Martyrs You Should Know. As our nation celebrates its 250th anniversary, we'll explore the inspiring stories of men and women who gave their lives for their faith across North America. So tune in this Friday for This the Day.

Thank you for joining me today in praying the Holy Rosary and meditating as we will on the glorious mysteries. I'm standing here in the sanctuary of the Cathedral of St. Mary of the Immaculate Conception in Peoria, the resting place of Archbishop Fulton Sheen, and rightly so, because he loved this cathedral church and this campus where he went to school, where he served Mass, where he discovered his vocation to the priesthood, and where he was ordained a priest in September of 1919. The cornerstone for this glorious cathedral was laid in May of 1885, and a recent renovation shows us the deep and rich colors, the starry sky in which you can find all of the planets of our solar system, beautiful murals, stained glass, the new Stations of the Cross, and much rediscovered beauty in this restoration.

Join me now in this beautiful cathedral in praying the rosary and meditating on the glorious mysteries as we say together, in the name of the Father and of the Son and of the Holy Spirit, amen. I believe in God, the Father Almighty, creator of heaven and earth, and in Jesus Christ, his only Son, our Lord, who was conceived by the Holy Spirit, born of the Virgin Mary, suffered under Pontius Pilate, was crucified, died, and was buried. He descended into hell. On the third day, he rose again from the dead. He ascended into heaven and is seated at the right hand of God, the Father Almighty. From there, he shall come to judge the living and the dead. I believe in the Holy Spirit, the Holy Catholic Church, the communion of saints, the forgiveness of sins, the resurrection of the body, and life everlasting. Amen. Our Father, who art in heaven, hallowed be thy name. Thy kingdom come, thy will be done on earth as it is in heaven. Give us this day our daily bread, and forgive us our trespasses, as we forgive those who trespass against us. And lead us not into temptation, but deliver us from evil. Amen. Hail Mary, full of grace, the Lord is with thee. Blessed art thou among women, and blessed is the fruit of thy womb, Jesus. Holy Mary, Mother of God, pray for us sinners, now and at the hour of our death. Amen. Hail Mary, full of grace, the Lord is with thee. Blessed art thou among women, and blessed is the fruit of thy womb, Jesus. Holy Mary, Mother of God, pray for us sinners, now and at the hour of our death. Amen. Hail Mary, full of grace, the Lord is with thee. Blessed art thou among women, and blessed is the fruit of thy womb, Jesus. Holy Mary, Mother of God, pray for us sinners, now and at the hour of our death. Amen. Glory be to the Father, and to the Son, and to the Holy Spirit, as it was in the beginning, is now, and ever shall be, world without end. Amen. O my Jesus, forgive us our sins, save us from the fires of hell. Lead all souls into heaven, especially those in most need of thy mercy. The first glorious mystery, the resurrection of Jesus from the tomb. How incredible it must have been to encounter the risen Lord. For after he rose on that first Easter morning, he was seen by countless disciples of his. He spoke to them. He encouraged them. He ate with them. How amazing it must have been to see the Lord who suffered his passion and died on the cross, standing there alive and restored. And this mystery of the resurrection gives us hope that when our lives come to an end, that we might be judged worthy of the glory of risen life in heaven. And so, meditating on this mystery, we pray. Our Father, who art in heaven, hallowed be thy name. Thy kingdom come, thy will be done on earth as it is in heaven. Give us this day our daily bread, and forgive us our trespasses, as we forgive those who trespass against us. And lead us not into temptation, but deliver us from evil. Amen. Hail Mary, full of grace, the Lord is with thee. Blessed art thou among women, and blessed is the fruit of thy womb, Jesus. Holy Mary, Mother of God, pray for us sinners, now and at the hour of our death. Amen. Hail Mary, full of grace, the Lord is with thee. Blessed art thou among women, and blessed is the fruit of thy womb, Jesus. Holy Mary, Mother of God, pray for us sinners, now and at the hour of our death. Amen. Hail Mary, full of grace, the Lord is with thee. Blessed art thou among women, and blessed is the fruit of thy womb, Jesus. Holy Mary, Mother of God, pray for us sinners, now and at the hour of our death. Amen. Hail Mary, full of grace, the Lord is with thee. Blessed art thou among women, and blessed is the fruit of thy womb, Jesus. Holy Mary, Mother of God, pray for us sinners, now and at the hour of our death. Amen. Hail Mary, full of grace, the Lord is with thee. Blessed art thou among women, and blessed is the fruit of thy womb, Jesus. Holy Mary, Mother of God, pray for us sinners, now and at the hour of our death. Amen. Hail Mary, full of grace, the Lord is with thee. Blessed art thou among women, and blessed is the fruit of thy womb, Jesus.
Holy Mary, Mother of God, pray for us sinners, now and at the hour of our death. Amen. Hail Mary, full of grace, the Lord is with thee. Blessed art thou among women, and blessed is the fruit of thy womb, Jesus. Holy Mary, Mother of God, pray for us sinners, now and at the hour of our death. Amen. Hail Mary, full of grace, the Lord is with thee. Blessed art thou among women, and blessed is the fruit of thy womb, Jesus. Holy Mary, Mother of God, pray for us sinners, now and at the hour of our death. Amen. Hail Mary, full of grace, the Lord is with thee. Blessed art thou among women, and blessed is the fruit of thy womb, Jesus. Holy Mary, Mother of God, pray for us sinners, now and at the hour of our death. Amen. Hail Mary, full of grace, the Lord is with thee. Blessed art thou among women, and blessed is the fruit of thy womb, Jesus. Holy Mary, Mother of God, pray for us sinners, now and at the hour of our death. Amen. Glory be to the Father, and to the Son, and to the Holy Spirit, as it was in the beginning, is now, and ever shall be, world without end. Amen. O my Jesus, forgive us our sins. Save us from the fires of hell. Lead all souls into heaven, especially those in most need of thy mercy. The second glorious mystery, the ascension of Jesus into heaven. When I look at the starry sky and the planets here on the ceiling of this glorious cathedral, I think of the ascension of Jesus. We're told that Jesus was taken from the sight of the apostles, and he went to the Father's side in the kingdom. It makes me wonder, where is heaven in the expanse of this vast universe? We don't know where heaven is or what heaven is like, but St. Paul tells us that eye has not seen, ear has not heard, nor has it so much as dawned on the human heart what God has prepared for those who love him. And so we seek to love him so that where Jesus has gone, we might follow to the kingdom. And so we pray. Our Father who art in heaven, hallowed be thy name. Thy kingdom come, thy will be done on earth as it is in heaven. Give us this day our daily bread, and forgive us our trespasses as we forgive those who trespass against us. And lead us not into temptation, but deliver us from evil. Amen. Hail Mary, full of grace, the Lord is with thee. Blessed art thou among women, and blessed is the fruit of thy womb, Jesus. Holy Mary, Mother of God, pray for us sinners, now and at the hour of our death. Amen. Hail Mary, full of grace, the Lord is with thee. Blessed art thou among women, and blessed is the fruit of thy womb, Jesus. Holy Mary, Mother of God, pray for us sinners, now and at the hour of our death. Amen. Hail Mary, full of grace, the Lord is with thee. Blessed art thou among women, and blessed is the fruit of thy womb, Jesus. Holy Mary, Mother of God, pray for us sinners, now and at the hour of our death. Amen. Hail Mary, full of grace, the Lord is with thee. Blessed art thou among women, and blessed is the fruit of thy womb, Jesus. Holy Mary, Mother of God, pray for us sinners, now and at the hour of our death. Amen. Hail Mary, full of grace, the Lord is with thee. Blessed art thou among women, and blessed is the fruit of thy womb, Jesus. Holy Mary, Mother of God, pray for us sinners, now and at the hour of our death. Amen. Hail Mary, full of grace, the Lord is with thee. Blessed art thou among women, and blessed is the fruit of thy womb, Jesus. Holy Mary, Mother of God, pray for us sinners, now and at the hour of our death. Amen. Hail Mary, full of grace, the Lord is with thee. Blessed art thou among women, and blessed is the fruit of thy womb, Jesus. Holy Mary, Mother of God, pray for us sinners, now and at the hour of our death. Amen. Hail Mary, full of grace, the Lord is with thee. Blessed art thou among women, and blessed is the fruit of thy womb, Jesus. Holy Mary, Mother of God, pray for us sinners, now and at the hour of our death. Amen. Hail Mary, full of grace, the Lord is with thee. Blessed art thou among women, and blessed is the fruit of thy womb, Jesus. Holy Mary, Mother of God, pray for us sinners, now and at the hour of our death. Amen. Hail Mary, full of grace, the Lord is with thee. Blessed art thou among women, and blessed is the fruit of thy womb, Jesus.
Holy Mary, Mother of God, pray for us sinners, now and at the hour of our death. Amen. Glory be to the Father, and to the Son, and to the Holy Spirit, as it was in the beginning, is now, and ever shall be, world without end. Amen. O my Jesus, forgive us our sins, save us from the fires of hell, lead all souls into heaven, especially those who are in most need of thy mercy. The third glorious mystery, the descent of the Holy Spirit. If you have been confirmed, received the sacrament of confirmation, you have received that same outpouring of the Holy Spirit given to the apostles and the Blessed Mother in the upper room, that first Pentecost, 50 days after the resurrection. I noticed in confirming young people that after the ceremony, they often look a bit different. And that makes sense to me in a way because their lives have been changed. They've received the same outpouring of the Holy Spirit that changed the apostles, a word that means one sent, and empowered them to go out and proclaim the gospel message that Jesus is risen and Lord, even to the point, in some cases of theirs, to the loss of their life. They gave their lives for that message, but they did it because they had received this full outpouring of the Holy Spirit. As we meditate on this mystery of the descent of the Holy Spirit on the apostles, let's think of how the Holy Spirit is working within our lives to change us and create us anew. Our Father who art in heaven, hallowed be thy name. Thy kingdom come, thy will be done on earth as it is in heaven. Give us this day our daily bread, and forgive us our trespasses as we forgive those who trespass against us. And lead us not into temptation, but deliver us from evil. Amen. Hail Mary, full of grace, the Lord is with thee. Blessed art thou among women, and blessed is the fruit of thy womb, Jesus. Holy Mary, Mother of God, pray for us sinners, now and at the hour of our death. Amen. Hail Mary, full of grace, the Lord is with thee. Blessed art thou among women, and blessed is the fruit of thy womb, Jesus. Holy Mary, Mother of God, pray for us sinners, now and at the hour of our death. Amen. Hail Mary, full of grace, the Lord is with thee. Blessed art thou among women, and blessed is the fruit of thy womb, Jesus. Holy Mary, Mother of God, pray for us sinners, now and at the hour of our death. Amen. Hail Mary, full of grace, the Lord is with thee. Blessed art thou among women, and blessed is the fruit of thy womb, Jesus. Holy Mary, Mother of God, pray for us sinners, now and at the hour of our death. Amen. Hail Mary, full of grace, the Lord is with thee. Blessed art thou among women, and blessed is the fruit of thy womb, Jesus. Holy Mary, Mother of God, pray for us sinners, now and at the hour of our death. Amen. Hail Mary, full of grace, the Lord is with thee. Blessed art thou among women, and blessed is the fruit of thy womb, Jesus. Holy Mary, Mother of God, pray for us sinners, now and at the hour of our death. Amen. Hail Mary, full of grace, the Lord is with thee. Blessed art thou among women, and blessed is the fruit of thy womb, Jesus. Holy Mary, Mother of God, pray for us sinners, now and at the hour of our death. Amen. Hail Mary, full of grace, the Lord is with thee. Blessed art thou among women, and blessed is the fruit of thy womb, Jesus. Holy Mary, Mother of God, pray for us sinners, now and at the hour of our death. Amen. Hail Mary, full of grace, the Lord is with thee. Blessed art thou among women, and blessed is the fruit of thy womb, Jesus. Holy Mary, Mother of God, pray for us sinners, now and at the hour of our death. Amen. Hail Mary, full of grace, the Lord is with thee. Blessed art thou among women, and blessed is the fruit of thy womb, Jesus. Holy Mary, Mother of God, pray for us sinners, now and at the hour of our death. Amen. Glory be to the Father, and to the Son, and to the Holy Spirit, as it was in the beginning, is now, and ever shall be, world without end. Amen. O my Jesus, forgive us our sins, save us from the fires of hell. Lead all souls into heaven, especially those who are in most need of thy mercy. The fourth glorious mystery,
the assumption of the Blessed Virgin Mary, body and soul, into heaven. All I can say is, what a great son, the perfect son. It is the teaching of the Church, and has been since the very earliest days, that at the end of Mary's life,

we hope to be equally deserving one day after we have passed through this valley of tears. As we meditate on the mystery of the Assumption of the Blessed Virgin Mary, body and soul, into heaven, let's ask for her powerful intercession on our behalf and for our loved ones, that one day we might be reunited after this life in the glory of God's kingdom. Our Father, who art in heaven, hallowed be thy name. Thy kingdom come, thy will be done on earth as it is in heaven. Give us this day our daily bread, and forgive us our trespasses, as we forgive those who trespass against us. And lead us not into temptation, but deliver us from evil. Amen. Hail Mary, full of grace, the Lord is with thee. Blessed art thou among women, and blessed is the fruit of thy womb, Jesus. Holy Mary, Mother of God, pray for us sinners, now and at the hour of our death. Amen. Hail Mary, full of grace, the Lord is with thee. Blessed art thou among women, and blessed is the fruit of thy womb, Jesus. Holy Mary, Mother of God, pray for us sinners, now and at the hour of our death. Amen. Hail Mary, full of grace, the Lord is with thee. Blessed art thou among women, and blessed is the fruit of thy womb, Jesus. Holy Mary, Mother of God, pray for us sinners, now and at the hour of our death. Amen. Hail Mary, full of grace, the Lord is with thee. Blessed art thou among women, and blessed is the fruit of thy womb, Jesus. Holy Mary, Mother of God, pray for us sinners, now and at the hour of our death. Amen. Hail Mary, full of grace, the Lord is with thee. Blessed art thou among women, and blessed is the fruit of thy womb, Jesus. Holy Mary, Mother of God, pray for us sinners, now and at the hour of our death. Amen. Hail Mary, full of grace, the Lord is with thee. Blessed art thou among women, and blessed is the fruit of thy womb, Jesus. Holy Mary, Mother of God, pray for us sinners, now and at the hour of our death. Amen. Hail Mary, full of grace, the Lord is with thee. Blessed art thou among women, and blessed is the fruit of thy womb, Jesus. Holy Mary, Mother of God, pray for us sinners, now and at the hour of our death. Amen. Hail Mary, full of grace, the Lord is with thee. Blessed art thou among women, and blessed is the fruit of thy womb, Jesus. Holy Mary, Mother of God, pray for us sinners, now and at the hour of our death. Amen. Hail Mary, full of grace, the Lord is with thee. Blessed art thou among women, and blessed is the fruit of thy womb, Jesus. Holy Mary, Mother of God, pray for us sinners, now and at the hour of our death. Amen. Hail Mary, full of grace, the Lord is with thee. Blessed art thou among women, and blessed is the fruit of thy womb, Jesus. Holy Mary, Mother of God, pray for us sinners, now and at the hour of our death. Amen. Glory be to the Father, and to the Son, and to the Holy Spirit, as it was in the beginning, is now, and ever shall be, world without end. Amen. O my Jesus, forgive us our sins. Save us from the fires of hell. Lead all souls into heaven, especially those who are in most need of thy mercy. The fifth and the final glorious mystery, the coronation of the Blessed Virgin Mary as Queen of the universe, of all creation. Someone asked me once if I thought it was a bit presumptuous that the Church teaches that Mary has been crowned Queen of the universe. And my response was, no, because her Son is King of the universe, so why should she not be Queen of all creation? For she did God's will. She said, "Thy will be done," when the angel came to visit her with the great announcement that she was to be the Mother of God. And she gave her flesh so that the Word of God could come to be among us. And so, meditating on this mystery of Mary crowned Queen, the crown representing the fullness of eternal life, we pray. Our Father, who art in heaven, hallowed be thy name. Thy kingdom come, thy will be done on earth as it is in heaven. Give us this day our daily bread, and forgive us our trespasses, as we forgive those who trespass against us. And lead us not into temptation, but deliver us from evil. Amen. Hail Mary, full of grace, the Lord is with thee.

Blessed art thou among women, and blessed is the fruit of thy womb, Jesus. Holy Mary, Mother of God, pray for us sinners, now and at the hour of our death. Amen. Hail Mary, full of grace, the Lord is with thee. Blessed art thou among women, and blessed is the fruit of thy womb, Jesus. Holy Mary, Mother of God, pray for us sinners, now and at the hour of our death. Amen. Hail Mary, full of grace, the Lord is with thee. Blessed art thou among women, and blessed is the fruit of thy womb, Jesus. Holy Mary, Mother of God, pray for us sinners, now and at the hour of our death. Amen. Hail Mary, full of grace, the Lord is with thee. Blessed art thou among women, and blessed is the fruit of thy womb, Jesus. Holy Mary, Mother of God, pray for us sinners, now and at the hour of our death. Amen. Hail Mary, full of grace, the Lord is with thee. Blessed art thou among women, and blessed is the fruit of thy womb, Jesus. Holy Mary, Mother of God, pray for us sinners, now and at the hour of our death. Amen. Hail Mary, full of grace, the Lord is with thee. Blessed art thou among women, and blessed is the fruit of thy womb, Jesus. Holy Mary, Mother of God, pray for us sinners, now and at the hour of our death. Amen. Hail Mary, full of grace, the Lord is with thee. Blessed art thou among women, and blessed is the fruit of thy womb, Jesus. Holy Mary, Mother of God, pray for us sinners, now and at the hour of our death. Amen. Hail Mary, full of grace, the Lord is with thee. Blessed art thou among women, and blessed is the fruit of thy womb, Jesus. Holy Mary, Mother of God, pray for us sinners, now and at the hour of our death. Amen. Hail Mary, full of grace, the Lord is with thee. Blessed art thou among women, and blessed is the fruit of thy womb, Jesus. Holy Mary, Mother of God, pray for us sinners, now and at the hour of our death. Amen. Hail Mary, full of grace, the Lord is with thee. Blessed art thou among women, and blessed is the fruit of thy womb, Jesus. Holy Mary, Mother of God, pray for us sinners, now and at the hour of our death. Amen. Glory be to the Father, and to the Son, and to the Holy Spirit, as it was in the beginning, is now, and ever shall be, world without end. Amen. O my Jesus, forgive us our sins. Save us from the fires of hell. Lead all souls into heaven, especially those who are in most need of thy mercy.

Let us pray. O God, whose only begotten Son, by whose life, death, and resurrection has purchased for us the rewards of everlasting life, grant, we beseech you, that by meditating on these glorious mysteries of the Most Holy Rosary of the Blessed Virgin Mary, we may both imitate what they contain and obtain what they promise through the same Christ our Lord. Amen. May the souls of the faithful departed, through the mercy of God, rest in peace. Holy Mother, with thy loving child, thy blessing give to us this day. In the name of the Father, and of the Son, and of the Holy Spirit. Amen. Well, thank you for joining me in praying the Rosary and meditating on these glorious mysteries here in this glorious Cathedral of St. Mary of the Immaculate Conception in Peoria, the resting place of the great apostle of the media, the saintly Archbishop Fulton Sheen.

Hi everyone, I'm Jay Fadden, and I'm in one of my most favorite spots here at Catholic TV, which is the chapel. And it's because of you that we can bring the Mass, the Rosary, and so many other programs into people's homes. You might have already gotten our summer appeal letter. If you can help out by making a donation, we'd really appreciate it. You're a powerful prayer community, and you make a difference. Now, if you can't, still watch Catholic TV, pray with us at Catholic TV, enjoy Catholic TV. But if you can, please do. Take that letter, send it in, or go to catholictv.com/donate and make a donation there. Or there's an address on all the time after the Mass, after the Rosary. 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Everything you do makes a difference in today's world, and we know we need that. So thanks for everything you've done, what you will do, and what you'll do in the future. We appreciate it, and together we can make a change in this world.

0: At the Mass of Christmas Day, we hear from the prologue of St. John's Gospel. In the beginning was the Word, and the Word was with God, and the Word was God. After listening to how creation came about through this Word, and how the Word gives light and life to all things, we receive the startling news that this eternal and infinite Word of God became finite flesh and dwelt among us. The central mysteries of the Christian faith are shrouded in these arrestingly simple terms: Word, light, life. We can spend a lifetime reaching up to them, but the wonderful truth that they convey is that the Word has instead bent down to us to restore us to the light and life for which we were made. One person who understood the power of a word to scatter darkness and give life was the celebrated American author and disabilities advocate Helen Keller. Born both blind and deaf, she spent her earliest years in what she would later describe as a dense and depressive fog. With no way to communicate with those around her, she found herself locked in the solitary confinement of her wordless world. Not surprisingly, she was prone to outbursts of destructive rage. In her autobiography, she writes that the inarticulate cry of her soul during these dark and silent years was, "Light, give me light." The light she so ardently longed for did at length break into her darkness. It was the light of her very first word. Helen's parents, desperate to connect with their daughter, sought the help of a teacher who specialized in working with children with disabilities. The teacher's name was Ann Sullivan. Her task was a daunting one. She had to break into Helen's wordless isolation. The standard means of communication, sounds or visible signs, were of no use. All she had to work with was the sense of touch. At first, Anne tried to teach Helen the word for doll by placing the toy in her arms and tracing the letters D-O-L-L into her palm. Frustrated with the exercise, Helen threw the doll on the ground, shattering it. Anne, however, would not give up. She brought Helen outside to a water pump. As someone was pumping the water, Anne put Helen's hand under the spout and let the cool stream flow over it. As she did this, Anne traced the letters for water into Helen's palm over and over again, with the water washing over it. Suddenly, in a bright flash of understanding, Helen realized that the motion of Anne's fingers into her palm represented the cool, refreshing something flowing over her hand. She grasped the word traced into her flesh. And from that moment, her life changed. She was no longer alone. She was no longer in the silent dark. That living word, she later wrote, awakened her soul, gave it light, hope, joy, set it free. Other words quickly followed that first word, and with each new thing named, Helen's joy grew. Later during the day of her first word, she happened upon the broken fragments of the doll she had smashed to the ground. As she felt for them on the floor and gathered them together in her hands, she felt a keen sorrow for what she had done in her blind rage. Her new words opened her not only to a joy, but also led her to recognize how much damage she had done to herself and others while she was lost in her self-enclosed darkness. That night, for the first time, she went to bed filled with hope for what the next day would bring. Such is the power of a word. It's a power so much greater than merely communicating information. Words connect us to the world around us, and even more consequentially, they connect us with other people. They bridge the mysterious distance between one soul and another. Without them, we can't even know ourselves. Without them, our soul shrivels. We all know this from the pain we experience when someone gives us the silent treatment, when someone refuses to speak to us, share a word with us. All of this confirms just how much our life is rooted in the power of words. For attentive readers of the Bible, it should come as no surprise that our life is so tied up with the power of words. The book of Genesis relates that all that exists came into being by God's word. Creation was spoken into existence, and by the same word, it is sustained in its being. On the surface, it can seem like there's a world of difference between Helen Keller and those of us who have been blessed with sight and hearing. But the truth is that Keller's desperate longing for the light of a word is the deep desire of every human heart. The wordless isolation into which Helen was born is really only a more extreme version of the loneliness and alienation each and every one of us experiences. Who hasn't felt like they've lived in that fog she described? Who hasn't, at some time or another, felt unable to connect with or communicate with those around us? All of us, if we're honest with ourselves, have at times acted out of our blind and desperate isolation with destructive results. We too long for light. We too desire a word to scatter the darkness within us and give us a reason to hope and to live. Our limited human words, however, can only take us so far. They cast only so much light and then fade into the darkness that inevitably overcomes them. The human words we share with one another can do so much good. They can do great harm as well. But they cannot, in the end, fill that final emptiness that overshadows us. They cannot completely bridge the gap that stands between one heart and another. They cannot defeat death. Only one word can overcome the darkness. Only one word can reach into our isolation and fill us with light and life. It is the original, eternal, and infinite word of which St. John speaks at the beginning of his gospel. Just as Ann Sullivan had to break into Helen Keller's self-enclosed world by adapting herself to Helen's limitations, so the Word of God has come to our rescue by adapting himself to our limitations. Just as Ann had to trace the word for water into Helen's palm, so the divine word took our flesh as his own in order that we might hear his voice and finally receive his words of light and life. Just as Anne's word humanized Helen when she finally grasped it, so God's word divinizes those who accept him in faith. The result of the word breaking into our lives is joy, the joy of being rescued, the joy of being known and seen from the inside, the joy of being recreated in a love we could never have dreamed up on our own. The light and joy of the Word paradoxically also awakens us to the full depth of the darkness from which we have been rescued. It gives us the capacity to experience sorrow for the ways we have wallowed in darkness and visited our despair upon others. Only by the joy of the Word are we able to name sin fully and repent of it from the heart. The divine Word made flesh, of course, has a name. That name is Jesus. He is the eternally first and final Word of God. Through His voice and by His touch, we receive everything we need to enter the life and light He shares with the Father and the Holy Spirit. To hear the voice of the Word through whom we were created is to be restored and transformed at the very root of our being. It is to know the light that illumines the sun and stars. It is to taste the life that death cannot conquer. In this series, we will explore what the Word's light reveals to the world and how His life flows into us and makes us new. We will lay bare the foundations of our beautiful Catholic faith so that we can rest more securely on those foundations and invite others to build their lives on the rock of salvation, Jesus Christ, the Word made flesh.
1: 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I am Scala, here to invite you to join us on Friday for This the Day.

author Brian O'Neill joins us to discuss his book, 150 North American Martyrs You Should Know. As our nation celebrates its 250th anniversary, we'll explore the inspiring stories of men and women who gave their lives for their faith across North America. So tune in this Friday for This is the Day.

Many people today believe that religion boils down to humankind's attempt to express the ultimately inaccessible mystery of God. The mystery of life is great, and we are small, and the best we can do is guess at what it all means. So this thinking goes. There's a popular parable from India that frames humanity's religious quest as being like blind men unwittingly stumbling upon an elephant. One of the blind men wraps his arms around one of the elephant's legs and proclaims he's found a tree trunk. Another grabs the elephant's tail and concludes he's touching a snake. Still another lays hand on the elephant's ear and believes he's touching a big, broad leaf. None of them, of course, really understands what he is touching. In this story, the blind men are meant to represent the different world religions, and the elephant is meant to represent God. The conclusion of the parable is this: just as each of the blind men has only a partial grasp of the reality that is so much greater than his limited perceptual capacities, so too each of the world's religions has only a partial conception of the mystery of God. Many people find this parable persuasive. Isn't God far too great and mysterious for the limited human mind ever to grasp? There is some truth in this. God is an infinite mystery so high and hidden that our intellects can never rise up on their own to capture him. That much is true. Accordingly, much of the religious thought of humankind really is the result of our attempt to reach up to divine realities that are too great for us. However, there's something seriously wrong with this parable. What's wrong with it? It assumes that God is content to be unknown. While we certainly cannot reach up and grasp the mystery of God on our own, there's nothing to prevent God from reaching down to us and telling us about who He is and the plans He has for us. This is exactly what we believe God has in fact done. The parable assumes that God is either impersonal or is uninterested in connecting with the creatures He has made. Nothing could be more foreign to the joyful message of the Bible. Both the Jewish people and the church proclaim that God loves the world so much that He decided to break through our blindness and make Himself known to us. To revise the parable, we would add that the elephant chooses one of the blind men and whispers into his ear, "I am an elephant. Go and tell the others." God wants to be known. Our limitations are no obstacle to His infinite power and loving desire to be in relationship with us. His word breaks through our blindness and communicates what we could never see on our own. We call this divine outreach to us, this divine self-disclosure, revelation. And it is the foundation of our relationship with God. Christianity, therefore, is not about us reaching up to heaven and trying to figure out God in our words. It's about God bending down to earth and speaking to us in His

word. His word reveals what we could never have known on our own. It also corrects and perfects what we can know about God from what God has made. Revelation literally means an unveiling. We cannot lift the veil ourselves. Only God can. How does God lift this veil? The way He makes Himself known is by speaking to us and intervening in human history. He reveals who He is by His words and deeds. God's self-disclosure is thus akin to how we come to know one another in ordinary life. How do you know the personality of another human being? Just looking at someone will tell you roughly how tall they are and other details of their physicality. But we cannot know who a person is by these measures. It is only after we hear them speak and witness their actions that we begin to know their personality, who they are. As we will explore in our next episode, what God has made can help us know that He exists and give us a window into His great glory. This is no small thing. However, studying creation cannot tell us who our Creator is or why He created us. Only words and deeds can disclose such things. Take, for example, a beautiful collection of tables and chairs made by a master carpenter. Studying the tables and chairs can tell you much about the carpenter's skill, intelligence, and style in the woodworking arts. Why the carpenter bothered to make those tables and chairs, however, cannot be known by studying those objects alone. Were they made for fun or for sale? Still less can be gleaned about the carpenter's personality or character. The deeper questions of who and why require something more. Finding and reading the carpenter's diary would do the trick. Then you would have the carpenter's own words and a window into his soul. Meeting people who knew and worked and lived side by side with the carpenter would be revelatory as well. These co-workers and friends would have much to share about who the person was who made those tables and chairs and why. Such people would be witnesses to the carpenter's words and deeds. They would be witnesses to the character and personality of the carpenter in a vastly more illuminating way than what the carpenter made. This is why God chose to make Himself known to humankind by choosing certain people like Abraham and Moses and the prophets and speaking to them about Himself and His plans for them and their people. Not only did He speak to these privileged souls, He made promises to them and wonderfully fulfilled these promises to confirm His infinite goodness and power. He acted in their lives. He walked with them. Think, for instance, of all the great miracles God worked to free Israel from its slavery to Pharaoh. Think of all the wonders that followed as He guided the chosen people to the promised land. God's speaking to particular people and acting on their behalf at particular times constitute what we call salvation history. Every relationship we have unfolds in time, and humanity's relationship with God is no exception. Relationships always have beginnings. They grow deeper as words and deeds are exchanged. They also have their moments of crisis, reconciliation, and fulfillment. The whole content of our Catholic faith
consists in the words God has spoken and the deeds He has performed to make Himself known from the creation of the world to the coming of God's Word in person to the founding of the church through the apostles. As we will explore in future episodes, sacred scripture read and interpreted in the living tradition of the church provides the definitive and inspired record of the divine words and deeds of our salvation history. In the liturgy of the church, we not only hear of the words and works of God in the testimony of scripture, we actually experience them personally in the sacraments. This is how we come to know who God is. This is how we come to be in relationship with Him. I'm sure at some point in your life, someone has asked you why you believe all the things Catholics hold to be true. Maybe as a seeker, you ask this question of someone else. It can be hard to know where to begin when we are asked such a question. There are so many good arguments to support the truth of Catholicism, it can be hard to pick just a few on the spot. However, the ultimate motive for our believing is much simpler and stronger than the arguments we may be able to muster. The ultimate reason we hold the doctrines of faith to be true is that God has revealed them. It's as simple as that. We take God at His word. Being infinitely good and the foundation of all truth, God cannot deceive nor be deceived, and His word is worthy of absolute trust. Only God can know the inner life of God. By ourselves, we could never reach up to His life. Instead, He has bent down to us. In the abundance of His love, He has chosen to open His heart to us. He speaks to us, and by His word made flesh, He pours the riches of His inexhaustible life and light into our hearts. This is the saving outreach of divine revelation, and it's the beginning of the great adventure of our Catholic faith.

Lord of life, you created us in love and called us to live in fullness. Each person is a sacred gift that reflects your face from the first instant of existence to the final breath of their journey on earth.

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May we learn to welcome life unconditionally, to tenderly care for fragility, to accompany each stage with respect, and to bravely defend those who have no voice. Forgive us, Lord, when we fall into indifference or the culture of discard, when we fail to see in others a being worthy of love. 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Make your church a living witness of the gospel of life, an open home where every life is celebrated, where no one feels unwanted, and where dignity is always honored and protected.

Lord Jesus, may we love life as you love it, with tenderness, fidelity, and self-giving. May we proclaim in words and actions that every human life is worth the total gift of ourselves. Amen.

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Lord, make haste to help me. Glory to the Father, and to the Son, and to the Holy Spirit, as it was in the beginning, is now, and will be forever. Amen. As we end the day, we pause to examine our conscience in silence, to recall the times that we have failed throughout this day, to ask for God's forgiveness for those failings, and also to beg for God's grace to do better.

Lord God, be my refuge and my strength. 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Release me from the snares they have hidden, for you are my refuge, Lord. Into your hands I commend my spirit. It is you who will redeem me, Lord. Glory be to the Father, and to the Son, and to the Holy Spirit, as it was in the beginning, is now, and will be forever. Amen. Lord God, be my refuge and my strength. Out of the depths I cry to you, Lord. Out of the depths I cry to you, O Lord. Lord, hear my voice. O let your ears be attentive to the voice of my pleading. If you, O Lord, should mark our guilt, Lord, who would survive? But with you is found forgiveness. For this we revere you. My soul is waiting for the Lord. I count on his word. My soul is longing for the Lord, more than watchmen for daybreak. Let the watchman count on daybreak, and Israel on the Lord. Because with the Lord there is mercy and fullness of redemption. Israel, indeed, he will redeem from all its iniquity. Glory to the Father, and to the Son, and to the Holy Spirit, as it was in the

beginning, is now, and will be forever. Amen. Out of the depths I cry to you, O Lord. The reading tonight is drawn from the fourth chapter of the letter to the Ephesians. If you are angry, let it be without sin. The sun must not go down on your wrath. Do not give the devil a chance to work on you.

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Into your hands, Lord, I commend my spirit. You have redeemed us, Lord, God of truth. I commend my spirit. Glory to the Father, and to the Son, and to the Holy Spirit. Into your hands, Lord, I commend my spirit. Protect us, Lord, as we stay awake. Watch over us as we sleep, that awake we may keep watch with Christ, and asleep rest in his peace. Lord, now you let your servant go in peace. Your word has been fulfilled. My own eyes have seen the salvation which you prepared in the sight of every people, a light to reveal you to the nations and the glory of your people Israel. Glory to the Father, and to the Son, and to the Holy Spirit, as it was in the beginning, is now, and will be forever. Amen. Protect us, Lord, as we stay awake. Watch over us as we sleep, that awake we may keep watch with Christ, and asleep rest in his peace. Let us pray. Lord Jesus Christ, you have given your followers an example of gentleness and humility, a task that is easy, a burden that is light. Accept the prayers and the work of this day, and give us the rest that will strengthen us to render more faithful service to you, who live and reign forever and ever. Amen. May the all-powerful Lord grant us a restful night and a peaceful death. Amen.

0: Hi, everyone. I'm Kevin Nelson. Here's a look at what's going on this week in the news. We begin with news from Rome. Pope Leo XIV has begun his summer break in Castel Gandolfo. He is expected to spend about 3 weeks there, resting, praying, and reading.
1: One day after his visit to Lampedusa, Pope Leo XIV began his summer vacation in Castel Gandolfo. Leaving Villa Barberini behind, the pontiff has taken up residence in the Apostolic Palace. The prefecture of the papal household has confirmed Pope Leo will be on his summer break until July 27th. Last year, the Pope surprised everyone by returning to Castel Gandolfo, a town about 12 miles from Rome. This year, he returns to the palace Pope Francis converted into a museum. The museum will be closed for the month of July while the Pope is residing there. After he returns to Rome, it will reopen. When he arrived at the Second Vatican, nicknamed by Pope John Paul II, several members of the faithful were waiting for him in the square. The Pope then thanked them for their warm welcome.
2: Grazie. So molto contento di essere qui fra voi, di poter passare le prossime settimane con un po' di riposo, un po' di preghiera, un po' di lettura e speriamo un po' di sport qui a Castel Gandolfo. 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E allora sono contento che siate tutti qui. Grazie per l'accoglienza. Grazie per essere fratelli e sorelle.
1: 13 years after Benedict XVI's resignation, the palace once again has a resident. And every Sunday, overlooking Lake Albano, the Pope will recite the Angelus, accompanied by a town that shares in the joy of having the Pope in its streets.
0: In news from around the world, a Catholic priest known for promoting peace and reconciliation in the Central African Republic was killed recently by armed men near his residence in the town of Simeo. The vicar of St. John the Baptist Parish, Father Crepin Martial Monga, was reportedly shot in the head, and church leaders believe the attack may have been linked to his efforts to mediate among armed groups and local authorities. Bishop Aurelio Gazzara of Benghazi praised Father Mongo's ministry, noting that he helped shelter thousands of refugees and led a local peace committee amid escalating violence. St. John the Baptist Parish is currently housing about 2,000 people displaced by recent clashes. The bishop said at some points Father Mongo and the parish cared for more than 3,000 refugees at the mission. Marvin Thomas of Christian Solidarity Worldwide called for a full investigation and urged authorities to continue supporting peace building in the region. The priest's death underscores the ongoing insecurity in the Central African Republic, where the Catholic Church remains a key force for reconciliation amid years of conflict and displacement. More news from Rome. After its July 1st illicit consecration of four bishops at its seminary in Switzerland, the Vatican's Dicastery for the Doctrine of the Faith confirmed that the Traditional Society of St. Pius X's Episcopal ordinations incurred automatic excommunication of participating bishops, SSPX clergy, and any lay faithful who formally adhere to the SSPX. Rome Reports takes a closer look at what this all means.
3: The Dicastery for the Doctrine of the Faith published an excommunication decree and an explanation following the episcopal ordinations performed by the Priestly Society of St. Pius X without papal mandate. This begs the question as to who is affected by the measures taken by the Holy See other than the ordaining and ordained bishops.
4: El derecho canónico es preciso.
1: Canon law is precise and does not simply declare that 500,000 people are all excommunicated at once. It can happen. It is said that these matters are resolved on a case-by-case basis, and that it is indeed the case because we are dealing with a very serious situation.
3: The principal novelty found in the explanation of the decree is that it clarifies that not everyone connected with the society is excommunicated. Those who fall under the sanction must meet the following requirements.
1: There are two elements. The first is internal, accepting separation from the Pope, his teaching,

0: The church sends a subliminal message.
1: La Santa Sede ha hecho público todas estas cuestiones.
2: The Holy See has made all of these questions public and is encouraging the faithful to distance themselves from the priestly society of St. Pius X. The Holy See is saying that to all, including in an implicit way to the bishops themselves. All sanctions in the church are for medicinal purposes, including excommunication. Bye, we've had to place you under sanction. Get out of here.
0: The Holy See has, therefore, put in place measures for those who do wish to turn back. For priests, there exists an incorporation process by a bishop, and for the lay, a formal profession of faith and adhesion to the magisterium of the church. It is important to understand that these measures taken by the Vatican are medicinal, not punitive. That is, they aim to achieve the return of the SSPX back into full communion with the church.
3: And finally in the news, the 2026 National Eucharistic Pilgrimage came to an end on July 5th in Philadelphia. Archbishop Nelson Perez of Philadelphia was the principal celebrant and homilist at the final liturgy for the pilgrimage, which took place at the Cathedral Basilica of Saints Peter and Paul in Philadelphia. At the start of the Mass, Pope Leo XIV addressed the faithful in a pre-recorded video message, saying that the strong, though largely unknown, Eucharistic heritage of the nation must continue to serve as a source of both renewal and unity. With a theme of One Nation Under God, the pilgrimage, which began May 24th, had been placed under the patronage of St. Francis Xavier Cabrini, who became the first U.S. citizen to be canonized after a lifetime of work ministering to immigrants. The pilgrimage arrived in Philadelphia July 2nd, having traveled through most of the nation's original 13 colonies, spanning 18 dioceses and archdioceses, as well as two Eastern Catholic eparchies. After the July 5th Mass, despite an ongoing heat wave, pilgrims walked along a two-mile Eucharistic procession route through the streets of Philadelphia, making their way to the National Shrine of St. John Newman for benediction. Archbishop Perez had said earlier at the Mass that despite the end of the pilgrimage, the journey continues. We are all walking to one place, the Archbishop said, with the path leading to the powerful, transformative, and life-giving love of God. Well, that is all the information we have for you at this time. I'm Kevin Nelson. Don't forget, you can keep up to date on Catholic news throughout the week. Catholic News Break, right here on the Catholic TV Network.

Lord of life, you created us in love and called us to live in fullness. Each person is a sacred gift that reflects your face from the first instant of existence to the final breath of their journey on earth.

Today, we ask for the grace to recognize and protect the unique and unrepeatable value of every human being. 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Forgive us, Lord, when we fall into indifference or the culture of discard.

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Make your church a living witness of the gospel of life, an open home where every life is celebrated, where no one feels unwanted, and where dignity is always honored and protected.

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May we proclaim in words and actions that every human life is worth the total gift of ourselves. Amen.

0: Hi, I'm Maureen Crowley Heil from the Pontifical Mission Societies, which include the Propagation of the Faith, the Missionary Childhood Association, the Society of St. Peter Apostle, and the Missionary Union. Our mission church is home to many holy people, and I'd like to share the story of Blessed Palamano and the country in which he was missioned, Myanmar. Born in Italy in 1872, Blessed Palamano was raised in a faith-filled house and received his sacraments early in life. Paolo was a good student, and after doing his primary studies and feeling the call to priesthood, he moved away from family to study Greek and Latin, and then philosophy. At age 22, he was ordained a Pime missionary. Just 18 months later, he was assigned to Myanmar, then called Burma, and worked there for 10 years. Because he contracted tuberculosis and malaria, poor health finally forced him to return home. With a life's motto of one church for the whole world, Father Paolo dedicated himself to writing about the missions. He became the editor of an Italian mission magazine, wrote many books, and created a mission newspaper. He even helped to start an order of missionary sisters. Blessed Paolo founded a society called the Missionary Union of Clergy and Religious. Its aim was to help priests and religious understand the missions more fully so that they could educate the laity about the mission church. It's now one of our pontifical mission societies. Its modern task is to educate all Catholics about the ongoing need to understand the mission church, pray for it, and be regular supporters of it. Our prayerful mission challenge to viewers of Catholic TV is this. Because Blessed Palamano worked tirelessly to inspire Catholics to live our own baptismal call as missionaries, even if we never leave home, pray to him for guidance in living your faith to benefit others. Be a stationary missionary. Now, a little about Myanmar, where Blessed Paolo worked. Myanmar, formerly called Burma, is a Southeast Asian nation of more than 100 ethnic groups. Most people live along the coastline and eke out a living from fishing or growing rice. Only about 6% of the population is Christian. The Missionary Childhood Association helps Myanmar children by building schools, especially in one of the most isolated areas of the country where the literacy rate is extremely low. So far, one of two planned buildings of St. John's School is finished, and teachers have been trained for 155 students. The school strives to be a model of best practices in education. While most schools in Myanmar still teach by outdated memorization and rote learning techniques. In November 2017, Pope Francis visited Myanmar and said this, "Through the generous assistance provided by the Pontifical Mission Societies, the church in this country is helping great numbers of men, women, and children, regardless of religion and ethnic background." Our call to action for viewers of Catholic TV is this. Education is a critical need for children in missions. For every $6 donated to Missionary Childhood, 150 children receive pencils in their classrooms. Give up a family trip to the drive-thru and donate the money saved to education in the missions. Thanks, and God love you.
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The Catholic TV Network welcomes and invites you to celebrate the sacred mysteries, listen to God's Word, and in the Holy Eucharist, proclaim the victory of Jesus over death until He comes in glory.

0: In the name of the Father, and of the Son, and of the Holy Spirit.
1: Amen.
0: The grace and peace of our Lord Jesus Christ, the love of God, and the fellowship of the Holy Spirit be with you all.
1: And with your spirit.
0: Good morning, everyone. Before we start liturgy this morning, I have sort of a bittersweet announcement to share. The sweet is that today at Mass, Ida is with us, and we're so happy to have her with us. It's just great that she can come to and pray together as we celebrate our Eucharist and just reminding us how wonderful that was when she was here. The bitter, of course, is that I am ending my doing the Catholic TV Mass as of today. The traffic and traveling is just getting to be so long. I think it's just time to not do it any longer. But it's been many, many, many, many years, and it's been fantastic to celebrate with you. So let's have our intention for today to be in gratitude and thanksgiving for all the liturgies that we have been able to celebrate together. You were sent to heal the contrite. Lord, have mercy.
2: Lord, have mercy.
0: You came to call sinners. Christ, have mercy.
3: Christ, have mercy.
0: You plead for us at the right hand of the Father. Lord, have mercy.
2: Lord, have mercy.
0: May Almighty God have mercy on us, forgive us our sins, and bring us to everlasting life.
2: Amen.
0: And let us pray. O God, who in the abasement of your Son have raised up a fallen world, fill your faithful with holy joy. For on those you have rescued from slavery to sin, you bestow eternal gladness. Through our Lord Jesus Christ, your Son, who lives and reigns with you in the unity of the Holy Spirit, God forever and ever.
2: Amen.

0: A reading from the book of the prophet Hosea. Israel is a luxuriant vine whose fruit matches its growth. The more abundant his fruit, the more altars he built. The more productive his land, the more sacred pillars he set up. Their heart is false. Now they pay for their guilt. God shall break down their altars and destroy their sacred pillars. If they would say, "We have no king," since they do not fear the Lord, then what can the king do for them? The king of Samaria shall disappear like foam upon the water. The high priest of Avon shall be destroyed, the sin of Israel. Thorn and thistle shall overgrow their altars. Then they shall cry out to the mountains, "Cover us," and to the hills, "Fall upon us." Sow for yourselves justice. Reap the fruit of piety. Break up for yourselves a new field, for it is the time to seek the Lord, till he came down and rain down justice upon you. The word of the Lord.
1: Thanks be to God.

0: The Lord be with you.
1: And with your spirit.
0: A reading from the Holy Gospel according to Matthew.
1: Glory to you, O Lord.
0: Jesus summoned his 12 disciples and gave them authority over unclean spirits to drive them out and to cure every disease and every illness. The names of the 12 apostles are these. First, Simon called Peter and his brother Andrew, James, son of Zebedee, and his brother John, Philip and Bartholomew, Thomas and Matthew, the tax collector, James, the son of Alphaeus and Thaddeus, Simon the Cananean, and Judas Iscariot, who betrayed Jesus. Jesus sent out these 12 after instructing them thus, "Do not go into pagan territory or enter a Samaritan town. Go rather to the lost sheep of the house of Israel. As you go, make this pronouncement, 'The kingdom of heaven is at hand.'" The gospel of the Lord.
1: Praise to you, Lord Jesus Christ.
0: There's sort of a yin and a yang to today's readings, a pro and con, if you will. There is a cloud of doom that is proclaimed by Hosea. He didn't get to be a happy prophet.

prophet. He didn't even want to be a prophet. But when God calls, well, we respond. Unfortunately, Hosea is predicting to the leaders what happens when one doesn't respond to God. It's their doom and gloom. On the other hand, the gospel offers us, once again, the call of the apostles, and that is a positive, joyful moment for the church. Every time we hear that gospel proclaimed, our first thoughts might be, how am I doing as a disciple? I, personally, was called by Jesus at my baptism, then called to reconciliation, Eucharist, confirmation, and then by the grace of God, to ordination. Could I be more fortunate? Could I be more blessed? Today, you might want to consider your own spiritual journey. One of the special graces we develop as we get older is a balanced perspective of what goes on in our life. You know what I mean. When we are younger in the first half of our life, a lot of issues arise, and very often we take everything that happens much too seriously. I always felt that way as a campus minister, serving students from 18 to 25, where everything that happens in their life is a crisis. Being about 20 years older than them, I used to sit there, listen intently, and thinking to myself, just wait, there's more. But in the second half of life, we begin to have a slow but steady increase with a balanced perspective. Yes, that is a problem, but it's all going to work out. For you who are younger, praying with us today, look forward to that balance. And for those of you who are older and old, like me, enjoy that attitude. It's a great place to be. Sorry, Hosea, but God did not decide to create a world of doom and gloom. That reality comes from us. God's purpose for us was paradise, and thank you, God, for that. We have a choice. As disciples, we are all called to proclaim joy and salvation. As he says, the kingdom of heaven is at hand. That kingdom has already begun with Jesus. That kingdom is filled with faith, hope, love, trust, peace, knowing the presence of Jesus is always with us. Always trust him. That is a grace perspective that we can truly have. As St. Teresa of Avila wisely said, let nothing disturb you, nothing frighten you, everything passes, God never changes, patience obtains all, whoever has God lacks nothing, God alone is enough. And that should be enough for us as well.

0: And let us pray. As we gather around the table of the Lord, celebrating his body and blood and being nourished by it, we offer our prayers and petitions this day.
1: For the times when our faith is weak, increase our faith. We pray to the Lord.
2: Lord, hear our prayer.
1: For the times our hope is diminished, build up our hope. We pray to the Lord.
2: Lord, hear our prayer.
1: For the times our love is a struggle, when we have not been open, tolerant, charitable, kind, and patient to others, we pray to the Lord.
2: Lord, hear our prayer.
1: For our world, our country, our community, that we may be people of joy in times that may seem not so joyful, we pray to the Lord.
2: Lord, hear our prayer.
1: For those who have died, especially the innocent victims of war and mass shootings, and for consolation to the families that grieve their loss, we pray to the Lord.
2: Lord, hear our prayer.
1: For the many, many times we have celebrated the TV Mass together, in gratitude for all the blessings we have given to one another, we pray to the Lord.
2: Lord, hear our prayer.
0: In grateful thanksgiving, Lord, we come before you this day and thank you for the nourishment that you give us through this Eucharist and the community that celebrates together. We ask all these prayers through Christ our Lord.
1: Amen.

0: Pray, my brothers and sisters, that our sacrifice may be acceptable to God, the Almighty Father.
1: May the Lord accept the sacrifice at your hands for the praise and glory of his name, for our good and the good of all his holy church.
0: May this oblation dedicated to your name purify us, O Lord, and day by day bring our conduct closer to the life of heaven through Christ our Lord.
1: Amen.
0: And the Lord be with you.
1: And with your spirit.
0: Lift up your hearts.
1: Lift them up to the Lord.
0: Let us give thanks to the Lord our God.
1: It is right and just.
0: It is truly right and just, our duty and our salvation, always and everywhere to give you thanks, Lord, Holy Father, Almighty and Eternal God. For in goodness you created us, and when we were justly condemned, in mercy you redeemed us through Christ our Lord. Through him, the angels praise your majesty, dominions adore, and powers tremble before you. Heaven and the virtues of heaven and the blessed seraphim worship together with exultation. May our voices, we pray, join with theirs in humble praise as we acclaim

We give you praise, Father most holy, for you are great and you have fashioned all your works in wisdom and in love. You formed us in your own image and entrusted the whole world to our care, so that in serving you alone, the Creator, he might have dominion over all creatures. And when through disobedience we had lost your friendship, you did not abandon us to the domain of death, but for you came in mercy to the aid of all, so that those who seek might find you. Time and time again, you offered them covenants and through the prophets taught them to look forward to salvation. And you so loved the world, Father most holy, that in the fullness of time, you sent your only begotten Son to be our Savior. Made incarnate by the Holy Spirit and born of the Virgin Mary, he shared our human nature in all things but sin. To the poor, he proclaimed the good news of salvation. To prisoners, freedom. And to the sorrowful of heart, joy. To accomplish your plan, he gave himself up to death. And rising from the dead, he destroyed death and restored life. And that we might live no longer for ourselves, but for him who died and rose again for us. He sent the Holy Spirit from you, Father, as the first fruits for those who believe, so that bringing to perfection his work in the world, he might sanctify creation to the full. Therefore, O Lord, we pray, may the same Holy Spirit graciously sanctify these offerings, that they may become the body and blood of our Lord Jesus Christ, for the celebration of this great mystery, which he himself left us as an eternal covenant. For when the hour had come for him to be glorified by you, Father, most holy, having loved his own who were in the world, he loved them to the end. And while they were at supper, he took bread, blessed and broke it, and gave it to his disciples, saying, "Take this, all of you, and eat of it, for this is my body, which will be given up for you."

In a similar way, taking the chalice filled with the fruit of the vine, he gave thanks and gave the chalice to his disciples, saying, "Take this, all of you, and drink from it. For this is the chalice of my blood, the blood of the new and eternal covenant, which will be poured out for you and for many for the forgiveness of sins. Do this in memory of me."

Therefore, O Lord, as we now celebrate the memorial of our redemption, we remember Christ's death and his descent to the realm of the dead. We proclaim his resurrection and his ascension to your right hand. And as we await his coming in glory, we offer you his body and blood, the sacrifice acceptable to you, which brings salvation to the whole world. Lord, look upon the sacrifice which you yourself have provided for your church, and grant that in your loving kindness to all who partake of this one bread and one chalice, that gathered into the one body of the Holy Spirit, they may truly become a living sacrifice in Christ to the praise of your glory. Therefore, Lord, remember now all those whom we offer for this sacrifice, especially your servant Leo, our Pope, Richard, our bishop, and the whole order of bishops, all the clergy and religious, those who take part in this offering, those gathered here before you, your entire people, and all who seek you with a sincere heart. Remember also those who have died in the peace of your Christ, and all of the dead, whose faith and alone you have known. Pray especially for, as I said, for the innocent victims of war and mass shootings, and for the victims in Venezuela as well. To all of us, your children, grant, O merciful Father, that we may enter into a heavenly inheritance with the Blessed Virgin Mary, Mother of God, Saint Joseph, her spouse, with your apostles and saints in your kingdom. There, with the whole of creation, freed from the corruption of sin and death, may we glorify you through Christ our Lord, through whom we bestow on the world all that is good. And through him and with him and in him, O God Almighty Father, in the unity of the Holy Spirit, all glory and honor is

0: And let us pray now together in the words that our Savior Jesus has taught us. Our Father, who art in heaven, hallowed be thy name. Thy kingdom come, thy will be done, on earth as it is in heaven. Give us this day our daily bread, and forgive us our trespasses, as we forgive those who trespass against us. And lead us not into temptation, but deliver us from evil. Deliver us, Lord, we pray, from every evil. Graciously grant peace in our days, that by the help of your mercy we may always be free from sin and safe from all distress, as we await the blessed hope and the coming of our Savior, Jesus Christ.
1: For the kingdom, the power, and the glory are yours, now and forever.
0: Lord Jesus Christ, you said to your apostles, "Peace I leave you, my peace I give you." Look not on our sins, but on the faith of your church, and graciously grant her peace and unity in accordance with your will, who live and reign forever and ever.
1: Amen.
0: And the peace of the Lord be with you all.
1: And with your spirit.

0: Behold the Lamb of God. 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Blessed are those called to the supper of the Lamb. Lord, I am not worthy that you should enter under my roof, but only say the word, and my soul shall be healed. For the body and blood of our Lord Jesus Christ, bring us all to everlasting life.
1: Amen.

0: And let us pray. Grant, we pray, O Lord, that having been replenished by such great gifts, we may gain the prize of salvation and never cease to praise you through Christ our Lord.
1: Amen.
0: And the Lord be with you.
1: And with your spirit.
0: And may Almighty God bless you, the Father, and the Son, and the Holy Spirit.
1: Amen.
0: Our Mass is ended. Let us go in peace.
2: Thanks be to God.
0: Once again, to just thank you for the many, many years of celebrating the Eucharist here at TV with you each time. It's really been a grace and a pleasure. I wish you well, happiness and holiness and health particularly. We thank Ida for being here, for Lenny for helping us as well, Eddie, those who have been here on such a regular basis. We love you all. Have a great, great day. God bless you all.
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We have worshiped God, the Father, the Son, and the Holy Spirit. 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

0: Saint Michael the Archangel, defend us in battle. Be our protection against the wickedness and snares of the devil. May God rebuke him, we humbly pray. And do thou, O Prince of the Heavenly Host, by the power of God, cast into hell Satan and all the evil spirits who prowl through the world seeking the ruin of souls. Amen.
1: Hi everyone, I am Scala, here to invite you to join us on Friday for This the Day. Author Brian O'Neill joins us to discuss his book, 150 North American Martyrs You Should Know. As our nation celebrates its 250th anniversary, we'll explore the inspiring stories of men and women who gave their lives for their faith across North America. So tune in this Friday for This the Day.

0: The angel of the Lord declared to Mary,
1: and she conceived of the Holy Spirit.
0: Hail Mary, full of grace, the Lord is with thee. Blessed art thou among women, and blessed is the fruit of thy womb, Jesus.
1: Holy Mary, Mother of God, pray for us sinners, now and at the hour of our death. Amen.
0: Behold, the handmaid of the Lord.
1: Be it done unto me according to thy word.
0: Hail Mary, full of grace, the Lord is with thee. Blessed art thou among women, and blessed is the fruit of thy womb, Jesus.
1: Holy Mary, Mother of God, pray for us sinners, now and at the hour of our death. Amen.
0: And the Word was made flesh,
1: and dwelt among us.
0: Hail Mary, full of grace, the Lord is with thee. Blessed art thou among women, and blessed is the fruit of thy womb, Jesus.
1: Holy Mary, Mother of God, pray for us sinners, now and at the hour of our death. Amen.
0: Pray for us, O Holy Mother of God,
1: that we may be made worthy of the promises of Christ.
0: Let us pray. Pour forth, we beseech thee, O Lord, thy grace into our hearts, that we, to whom the incarnation of Christ, thy Son, was made known by the message of an angel, may by his passion and cross be brought to the glory of his resurrection, through Christ our Lord.
1: Amen.

Laudato Jesus Christus, praised be Jesus Christ. Hello everyone and welcome to this live broadcast of the Angelus Prayer from St. Peter's Square on Sunday, July 5th. In just a few moments, Pope Leo will appear at the window of the Apostolic Palace and greet the faithful before praying the Angelus at noon, in which we commemorate the conception of God's own Son in the womb of the Blessed Virgin Mary. My name is Isabella de Carvalho, and I'll be providing the English language commentary and translations for this event. A very warm welcome to you all from wherever you are joining us. Some of you may be joining us through various Vatican media channels, perhaps the Vatican News app or the Radio Vaticana app, the Vatican News web portal or Vatican News English YouTube channel or our Facebook live feed. Welcome also to all of you joining us through our media partners, EWTN TV, Catholic Faith Network in America, Salt and Light TV, Shalom World TV, Atma Darshan TV, Catholic TV, and Luminous Radio India. 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As we can see, there's a lot of faithful gathered in the square. It's a very hot and sunny day in Rome. It's been a very hot couple of weeks, so a lot of people have hats and umbrellas to protect them from the sun. And people are now waiting with their telephones pointed at the window, waiting for the Pope to come out of the window of the Apostolic Palace, which is where he recites the Angelus from. This afternoon, actually, Pope Leo will go to the Apostolic Palace in Castel Gandolfo, around an hour away from Rome, where he will take some time off, as popes have often done in the month of July. And he will stay there until Monday, July 27th. And during this period, all his audiences are suspended, including the Wednesday general audience and any private or special audiences. The general audiences will then start again on Wednesday, August 5th. And on Sundays, all the Sundays of July, the Pope will be reciting the Angelus, but instead of doing it here in St. Peter's Square like today, he will be reciting them directly from Castel Gandolfo, which is where he will be staying throughout the month. Yesterday, instead, Pope Leo visited the island of Lampedusa in southern Italy, where he marked a lot of symbolic gestures to center on the plight of migrants and refugees, and he showed his closeness on this issue. Now, at any moment, Pope Leo should be appearing at the apostolic window, which we see here in the images.

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1: Dear brothers and sisters, happy Sunday.
0: Il Vangelo della liturgia odierna ci invita a condividere la lode che Gesù eleva al Padre.
1: Jesus invites us to join him in praising the Father, Lord of heaven and earth.
0: Fatto uomo,
1: the Son of God made man, reveals his love
0: ogni creatura
1: by including all creatures in this
0: grazie.
1: Act of thanksgiving.
0: La semplicità di un gesto così spontaneo e gioioso,
1: the simplicity of such a spontaneous and joyful gesture reflects God's way of acting. He delights in revealing himself to infants while remaining hidden from the wise and the intelligent.
0: Costoro, infatti, sono talmente pieni delle proprie idee,
1: so filled are they with their own ideas that they fail to recognize the presence of Christ, the Messiah, who comes to visit his people. Human wisdom thus becomes arrogance, and doctrine degenerates into pride.
0: La vera sapienza di Dio si rivela invece nell'umiltà della carne e il suo insegnamento si rivolge a quanti fanno più fatica. Venite
1: by contrast,
0: a me,
1: God's
0: voi
1: true
0: tutti
1: wisdom is revealed in the humility
0: e oppressi, dice il Signore. Andare da Gesù significa
1: by contrast, God's true wisdom is revealed in the humility of the Incarnation, and all his teaching is addressed above all to those who struggle. Come to me, all you that are weary and are carrying heavy burden, says the Lord. Going to Jesus means responding to his love and sharing in his life, even to the cross, as he himself teaches. If you want to become my followers, let them deny themselves and take up their cross and follow me.
0: Cioè la sintesi del suo insegnamento.
1: It is precisely this self-giving out of love that constitutes Jesus' yoke,
0: di carità verso tutti,
1: which is the essence of his teaching.
0: Fratelli,
1: and the heart
0: sorelle,
1: of his wisdom ablaze with
0: come
1: love
0: può
1: for all.
0: Leggero e dolce il peso della croce? Per una sola ragione. Perché il Signore lo porta per primo.
1: Brothers and sisters, how can the weight of the cross be easy and light? For one reason alone, because the Lord himself carries it with us, never leaving us alone in what burdens us. As a true teacher, Jesus takes upon himself humanity wounded by evil in order to heal and care for it. The wisdom he gives us is therefore a proclamation of salvation, and his yoke lifts us up from every fall.
0: Non è dunque un'ascesi che mortifica.
1: For this reason, our journey of following Christ is not an asceticism that mortifies. Rather, it is a school of freedom that takes seriously the drama of history and continually sheds light on its meaning, especially in its darkest moments. Indeed, only in the cross of Jesus is evil overcome. Only in his passion
0: does
1: our mortal weariness find consolation and redemption. In slavery, Christ is liberation. Amid the scourge of war, Christ is hope. In the hour of sin, Christ is forgiveness.
0: Questa è la vera sapienza.
1: This is true wisdom.
0: La via che vogliamo percorrere insieme.
1: And the path
0: uniti
1: that we wish to walk together, united
0: nome.
1: As disciples
0: Gesù
1: in his name.
0: Ce la insegna da figlio, diventando
1: Jesus teaches
0: nostro
1: us this
0: fratello,
1: as the Son by becoming
0: con la forza
1: our brother.
0: Dello Spirito Santo,
1: through the power of the Holy Spirit, he reveals to the Church the truth about God and about humanity. For no one knows the Father except the Son, and anyone to whom the Son chooses to reveal him. Dear friends, as we thank the Lord for the loving trust he has placed in us, let us ask Mary, Queen of Peace,
0: per il bene della
1: to intercede
0: Chiesa
1: for the good of the Church
0: intero.
1: And of the whole world.
0: Angelus Domini, nunciavit Mariae. 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
1: Thursday,
0: in Vietnam.
1: Last Thursday on the 2nd of July in a sanctuary in Vietnam,
0: Francesco
1: there was
0: Saverio
1: a beatification
0: Chuong
1: of Bu, Father Francis Xavier Thuong Bu, who was killed in 1946.
0: In a context di violenza, of violence, si pose come difensore
1: he
0: dei diritti
1: defended
0: della gente
1: the rights of
0: e
1: the people,
0: non abbandonò I suoi
1: and
0: parrocchiani.
1: He didn't abandon his
0: la sua
1: parishioners.
0: Intercessione e la sua preghiera
1: his intercession and his prayers sustained those who work for the gospel, who even today find themselves facing persecution.
0: Saluto con affetto tutti voi presenti oggi
1: I
0: in
1: greet
0: Piazza
1: everyone
0: San Pietro.
1: Who is here in the square in St. Peter Square today.
0: Dous boas-vindas aos peregrinos do Brasil.
1: He also welcomes the pilgrims from Brazil in Portuguese.
0: Y bienvenido al coro de la Universidad de Mérida en Venezuela.
1: And welcome also to the choir of the University of Mérida in Venezuela.
0: Recuerdo siempre en mis oraciones a las víctimas del terremoto y a todo el pueblo venezolano.
1: I remember the victims
0: and
1: pray for the victims of the earthquake and the Venezuelan people in this. They may the Lord sustain them during this very difficult time.
0: Saluto alcuni gruppi polacchi.
1: I also greet the Polish groups that have come today.
0: I sacerdoti novelli dei frati minori cappuccini della provincia di Cracovia.
1: The new priests from the new caps and priests from Krakow.
0: Dell'arcidiocesi di Łódź, accompagnato dal vescovo ausiliare.
1: And also other pilgrims
0: della
1: from
0: diocesi
1: Poland.
0: De Legnica. Saluto I giovani di Bellagio.
1: I also greet the young people from Bellagio in Italy.
0: E la corale Jubileum di Augusto.

the choir, the Jubileum choir from Sicily, from Augusta in Sicily, that's there with the mayor and the parish priest. I wish everyone a happy Sunday.

And that brings us to the end of this live broadcast of Pope Leo's recitation of the Nun Angelus in St. Peter's Square on Sunday, July 5th. Please visit the Vatican News website, Facebook, Instagram, X, and YouTube accounts for coverage of today's event and other Vatican and world news. 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I'm Isabella De Carvalho, and it has been a pleasure providing the English language translations for you all. Thank you also to our in-studio audio technician, Luca Rossi, and our audio creator, our audio coordinator, Jean-Charles Puzzolu, and all our media partners. And also thank you also to our friends at the Deaf Catholic Youth Initiative for the Americas. Laudato Jesus Christus, praised be Jesus Christ.

0: there.
1: Okay.
0: And
1: I want to get the cross.
2: Okay.
1: I just couldn't seem to stay still.
0: Oh, you're great.
1: My story began in high school. Up until high school, I was in band, I played the flute, I was in choirs, I played sports, I just loved to be out there, to be doing things, be involved in things. And when I got into the ninth grade, things started to change for me. I started to feel like status, popularity, who I was seen with was what mattered. And slowly over time, I quit playing the flute. I quit playing those sports. I became a follower of my friends and what they were doing. And maybe not necessarily even my friends, but people I wanted to be friends with. And I just followed what they did, and I lost sight of myself. Partying, drinking, drugs. I just kind of fell into that with them. I felt like if I was gonna be cool, if I was gonna be the it girl, then I had to do what everybody else was doing. And so I just began falling into a destructive path, just following everybody else's lead rather than doing what I knew was right and what I wanted for myself. I met a boy and got into a very unhealthy relationship that took a huge toll on me and on my life and on everyone around me as well. My mother likes to say that she watched me slip away during that time, that I was confident, happy, and excited about life until this point, until high school, and then she saw me slowly just slip away from everything that I had known and loved and been up to that point. He and I were both involved in the drug scene. When we got together, it got a lot worse for me. I went very, very deep into depression, into the drug scene, into the party scene. I did not know who I was anymore. I was a shell of myself. I was just kind of wandering and falling. And I think I was numbing myself at the same time with the drug use and the parties and the unhealthy people that I had around me. And it just kept spiraling and spiraling out of control. Until I literally had to move away from this town. I, of course, was still involved in this relationship with this boy, and I found myself pregnant. And the relationship at this point was pretty awful.

on both ends. And I decided in the end that it would be best for me to have an abortion. So that's what I did. And I chose to save myself instead of my child. And I don't think when I went to college that I realized what an effect it had taken on me. I didn't realize I was running from anything, and then that's why I was still caught up in the drugs. I realize that now, but it was just my way of shoving it way down deep so that I didn't have to think about it, I didn't have to deal with it, and it would just go away. It wasn't until I was about 22, I came back to Owensboro for a weekend to be in my cousin's wedding, and I met my future husband that weekend. And he knew nothing about my past. He was from a totally different state. He didn't know anything I had been through in that regard, but he knew that I was still dabbling in the drug scene some, and that was not okay with him. He really liked me. He wanted to date me, but he told me that if I wanted to pursue a relationship with him, that I had to put all that down and walk away from it, or he was not going to be with me. So in that moment, I had to make a choice, and I really, really liked him. So I made a choice to walk away from all that. And that was the beginning. I think God sent him to me to save me from myself. And it only got better from there. It was my oldest child that really started to make the biggest difference for me. When he was born, I realized that, I thought that as a parent, it was my job to take my child to church. And over the course of that first year that I was taking him there, the Lord just changed me. He changed my heart. He changed everything about how I think, how I feel, my beliefs, the fact that there is no justification for what I did, that it's something that I have to take responsibility for and heal from, and that it's my job as a Christian woman and a woman that has been through this experience to step out and help other women make a different choice. I look at my children, I have two boys now, and they're so beautiful and they're so perfect. Their lives are so important to me. They're more important than my own, and it's hard to look at them and know that at one time in my life, my child's life wasn't as important to me as my own. And so it's important to get out and show these women that every life matters, no matter what they're going through. Their baby's life matters. And if they can make the choice to give that child life, they will never have to feel the pain of knowing that they took that from their own child. Looking at my little boys, I could never have made that decision. They were so real from the moment I found out I was pregnant with them. They were so real and their lives were so real, and I was so excited to be able to be their mother. And it still, to this day, just blows my mind that I ever made that decision, that I ever took the life of a child, my child. Of my child. If I just had the peace of knowing that somebody out there was loving that child and raising that child and giving them life, I wouldn't be sitting here right now. So I guess it's just my goal now to reach as many women as I possibly can, telling this story, and so that each woman that we reach that is touched by this, two lives will be saved.

Lord of life, you created us in love and called us to live in fullness. Each person is a sacred gift that reflects your face from the first instant of existence to the final breath of their journey on earth.

Today we ask for the grace to recognize and protect the unique and unrepeatable value of every human being. May we learn to welcome life unconditionally, to tenderly care for fragility, to accompany each stage with respect, and to bravely defend those who have no voice. Forgive us, Lord, when we fall into indifference or the culture of discard, when we fail to see in others a being worthy of love. Give us a new heart, always ready to choose life, and generous hands that protect it through concrete actions. Make your church a living witness of the gospel of life, an open home where every life is celebrated, where no one feels unwanted, and where dignity is always honored and protected.

Lord Jesus, may we love life as you love it, with tenderness, fidelity, and self-giving. May we proclaim in words and actions that every human life is worth the total gift of ourselves. Amen.

The obscure saint of the month for July is Augustine Zhao Rong and companions. Augustine Zhao Rong was a Chinese soldier who accompanied Bishop John Gabriel Taran de Frissy of the Paris Foreign Mission Society to his martyrdom in Beijing. Impressed and moved by the faith of the bishop, Augustine asked to be baptized. Not long after, he entered the seminary and was eventually ordained as a diocesan priest. In 1815, he was arrested, tortured, and martyred. The other 120 martyrs remembered on the feast day died between 1648 and 1930. 87 of them were born in China and were children, parents, catechists, or laborers, ranging in age from 9 years to 72. This group includes 4 Chinese diocesan priests. The 33 foreign-born martyrs were mostly priests or women religious, especially from the Order of Preachers, the Paris Foreign Mission Society, the Friars Minor, the Society of Jesus, Society of St. Francis de Sales, and Franciscan Missionaries of Mary. Beatified in groups at various times, these 120 martyrs were canonized together in Rome on October 1, 2000. At the canonization, St. Pope John Paul II praised Augustine Zhao Rong and companions for showing unfailing fidelity to Christ and the Church with the gift of their lives.

0: St. Augustine's Aurang and Companions Feast Day is celebrated on July 9th.
1: Hi, everyone. I'm Jay Fadden, and I'm in one of my most favorite spots here at Catholic TV, which is the chapel. And it's because of you that we can bring the Mass, the Rosary, and so many other programs into people's homes. 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
2: Hello, I'm Bishop Reed, standing in the magnificent Cathedral Basilica of the Assumption in Covington, Kentucky. 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

Hello, everyone. I'm Father Reed. Thank you for joining me in praying the luminous mysteries of the Most Holy Rosary of the Blessed Virgin Mary. I'm standing here in the sanctuary of the Basilica of the Sacred Heart on the campus of the University of Notre Dame, Our Lady's University. This university was established in 1842 by Father Edward Sorin, a Holy Cross Father. He built the original church on this spot. But later, realizing that the church was too small, began construction of a second church. And in 1992, it was made a basilica by our late and great Pope John Paul II. We meditate today upon the luminous mysteries of the Holy Rosary and God's presence, God who is light, here on this campus, in our parish churches, in the church throughout the world. God is present to us in His Son, Jesus Christ, the light of the world. And so we pray. In the name of the Father, and of the Son, and of the Holy Spirit, amen. I believe in God, the Father, the Almighty, creator of heaven and earth. I believe in Jesus Christ, His only Son, our Lord, who was conceived by the Holy Spirit, born of the Virgin Mary, suffered under Pontius Pilate, was crucified, died, and was buried. He descended to the dead. On the third day, He rose again. He ascended into heaven and is seated at the right hand of the Father. From there, He shall come to judge the living and the dead. I believe in the Holy Spirit, the Holy Catholic Church, the communion of saints, the forgiveness of sin, the resurrection of the body, and life everlasting. Amen. Our Father, who art in heaven, hallowed be thy name. Thy kingdom come, thy will be done, on earth as it is in heaven. Give us this day our daily bread, and forgive us our trespasses, as we forgive those who trespass against us. And lead us not into temptation, but deliver us from evil. Amen. Hail, Mary, full of grace, the Lord is with thee. Blessed art thou among women, and blessed is the fruit of thy womb, Jesus. Holy Mary, Mother of God, pray for us sinners, now and at the hour of our death. Amen. Hail, Mary, full of grace, the Lord is with thee. Blessed art thou among women, and blessed is the fruit of thy womb, Jesus. Holy Mary, Mother of God,

pray for us sinners, now and at the hour of our death. Amen. Hail, Mary, full of grace, the Lord is with thee. Blessed art thou among women, and blessed is the fruit of thy womb, Jesus. Holy Mary, Mother of God, pray for us sinners, now and at the hour of our death. Amen. Glory be to the Father, and to the Son, and to the Holy Spirit, as it was in the beginning, is now, and ever shall be, world without end. Amen. The first luminous mystery, the baptism of Jesus. Jesus, as we know, came to the Jordan River, and there John was baptizing, a baptism of repentance for the remission of sin. Jesus did not have to submit himself to this rite, but yet he allowed himself to be baptized in the water of the Jordan, thereby making the waters of this world holy, so that we too, when plunged into the water of baptism, could obtain from God the gift of faith, the light of faith. On this campus, Our Lady's University, that light of faith has been shared with so many young men and women. That faith is celebrated here in this Basilica of the Sacred Heart each day, each Sunday. That Catholic faith truly lives here at Notre Dame. The light of faith given to us at the moment that we were baptized, a gift that needs to be treasured and nourished by that gift of faith. The light of Jesus Christ has come into our lives. He who is light from light. Our Father who art in heaven, hallowed be thy name. Thy kingdom come, thy will be done on earth as it is in heaven. Give us this day our daily bread, and forgive us our trespasses, as we forgive those who trespass against us. And lead us not into temptation, but deliver us from evil. Amen. Hail, Mary, full of grace, the Lord is with thee. Blessed art thou among women, and blessed is the fruit of thy womb, Jesus. Holy Mary, Mother of God, pray for us sinners, now and at the hour of our death. Amen. Hail, Mary, full of grace, the Lord is with thee. Blessed art thou among women, and blessed is the fruit of thy womb, Jesus. Holy Mary, Mother of God, pray for us sinners, now and at the hour of our death. Amen. Hail, Mary, full of grace, the Lord is with thee. Blessed art thou among women, and blessed is the fruit of thy womb, Jesus. Holy Mary, Mother of God, pray for us sinners, now and at the hour of our death. Amen. Hail, Mary, full of grace, the Lord is with thee. Blessed art thou among women, and blessed is the fruit of thy womb, Jesus. Holy Mary, Mother of God, pray for us sinners, now and at the hour of our death. Amen. Hail, Mary, full of grace, the Lord is with thee. Blessed art thou among women, and blessed is the fruit of thy womb, Jesus. Holy Mary, Mother of God, pray for us sinners, now and at the hour of our death. Amen. Hail, Mary, full of grace, the Lord is with thee. Blessed art thou among women, and blessed is the fruit of thy womb, Jesus. Holy Mary, Mother of God, pray for us sinners, now and at the hour of our death. Amen. Hail, Mary, full of grace, the Lord is with thee. Blessed art thou among women, and blessed is the fruit of thy womb, Jesus. Holy Mary, Mother of God, pray for us sinners, now and at the hour of our death. Amen. Hail, Mary, full of grace, the Lord is with thee. Blessed art thou among women, and blessed is the fruit of thy womb, Jesus. Holy Mary, Mother of God, pray for us sinners, now and at the hour of our death. Amen. Hail, Mary, full of grace, the Lord is with thee. Blessed art thou among women, and blessed is the fruit of thy womb, Jesus. Holy Mary, Mother of God, pray for us sinners, now and at the hour of our death. Amen. Hail, Mary, full of grace, the Lord is with thee. Blessed art thou among women, and blessed is the fruit of thy womb, Jesus. Holy Mary, Mother of God, pray for us sinners, now and at the hour of our death. Amen. Glory be to the Father, and to the Son, and to the Holy Spirit, as it was in the beginning, is now, and ever shall be, world without end.

Without end. Amen. O my Jesus, forgive us our sins. Save us from the fires of hell. Lead all souls to heaven, especially those who are in most need of thy mercy. The second luminous mystery, the wedding feast at Cana. It was probably a very long wedding, as was the custom in Jesus' day. And Jesus was there with his disciples and his mother. In this beautiful basilica at the heart of the University of Notre Dame, hundreds of weddings are celebrated each year. Many of them, young women and men who have come to know Jesus Christ and who have been enlightened by the truth on this campus. What a wonderful thing that Jesus did to bless that marriage feast in Cana with his presence. He brought the light of his love and presence to that young couple and to those who celebrated there. And we know that at the bequest of his own mother, he worked the first of his signs, the great miracle of changing simple water into the best wine of all. As we meditate upon this mystery, we pray that Jesus, the light of the world, who blessed that wedding feast at Cana with his presence, might bless us with his light and presence this day. Our Father, who art in heaven, hallowed be thy name. Thy kingdom come, thy will be done, on earth as it is in heaven. Give us this day our daily bread, and forgive us our trespasses, as we forgive those who trespass against us. And lead us not into temptation, but deliver us from evil. Amen. Hail, Mary, full of grace, the Lord is with thee. Blessed art thou among women, and blessed is the fruit of thy womb, Jesus. Holy Mary, Mother of God, pray for us sinners, now and at the hour of our death. Amen. Hail, Mary, full of grace, the Lord is with thee. Blessed art thou among women, and blessed is the fruit of thy womb, Jesus. Holy Mary, Mother of God, pray for us sinners, now and at the hour of our death. Amen. Hail, Mary, full of grace, the Lord is with thee. Blessed art thou among women, and blessed is the fruit of thy womb, Jesus. Holy Mary, Mother of God, pray for us sinners, now and at the hour of our death. Amen. Hail, Mary, full of grace, the Lord is with thee. Blessed art thou among women, and blessed is the fruit of thy womb, Jesus. Holy Mary, Mother of God, pray for us sinners, now and at the hour of our death. Amen. Hail, Mary, full of grace, the Lord is with thee. Blessed art thou among women, and blessed is the fruit of thy womb, Jesus. Holy Mary, Mother of God, pray for us sinners, now and at the hour of our death. Amen. Hail, Mary, full of grace, the Lord is with thee. Blessed art thou among women, and blessed is the fruit of thy womb, Jesus. Holy Mary, Mother of God, pray for us sinners, now and at the hour of our death. Amen. Hail, Mary, full of grace, the Lord is with thee. Blessed art thou among women, and blessed is the fruit of thy womb, Jesus. Holy Mary, Mother of God, pray for us sinners, now and at the hour of our death. Amen. Hail, Mary, full of grace, the Lord is with thee. Blessed art thou among women, and blessed is the fruit of thy womb, Jesus. Holy Mary, Mother of God, pray for us sinners, now and at the hour of our death. Amen. Hail, Mary, full of grace, the Lord is with thee. Blessed art thou among women, and blessed is the fruit of thy womb, Jesus. Holy Mary, Mother of God, pray for us sinners, now and at the hour of our death. Amen. Glory be to the Father, and to the Son, and to the Holy Spirit, as it was in the beginning, is now, and ever shall be, world without end. Amen. O my Jesus, forgive us our sins, save us from the fires of hell, lead all souls into heaven, especially those who are in most need of thy mercy. The third luminous mystery, the proclamation of the kingdom. It was for this very reason that the Word became flesh and came to make his dwelling place in our midst, so that we might learn of the Lord's kingdom. Jesus proclaimed the kingdom of God by his very presence among us. And that kingdom continues to be proclaimed
through the wonder

wondrous mystery of the church. Here on this campus, students, through the years, even to this day, continue to learn of the mysteries of God's kingdom, which is not of this world. This is our human project, to discover and to learn more deeply what Jesus meant by proclaiming the kingdom of God at hand. It is so very close to us. We can almost touch it. We wait for its fulfillment, and each time we say the Lord's Prayer, we pray that it will come. Our Father who art in heaven, hallowed be thy name. Thy kingdom come, thy will be done on earth as it is in heaven. Give us this day our daily bread, and forgive us our trespasses, as we forgive those who trespass against us. And lead us not into temptation, but deliver us from evil. Amen. Hail Mary, full of grace, the Lord is with thee. Blessed art thou among women, and blessed is the fruit of thy womb, Jesus. Holy Mary, Mother of God, pray for us sinners, now and at the hour of our death. Amen. Hail Mary, full of grace, the Lord is with thee. Blessed art thou among women, and blessed is the fruit of thy womb, Jesus. Holy Mary, Mother of God, pray for us sinners, now and at the hour of our death. Amen. Hail Mary, full of grace, the Lord is with thee. Blessed art thou among women, and blessed is the fruit of thy womb, Jesus. Holy Mary, Mother of God, pray for us sinners, now and at the hour of our death. Amen. Hail Mary, full of grace, the Lord is with thee. Blessed art thou among women, and blessed is the fruit of thy womb, Jesus. Holy Mary, Mother of God, pray for us sinners, now and at the hour of our death. Amen. Hail Mary, full of grace, the Lord is with thee. Blessed art thou among women, and blessed is the fruit of thy womb, Jesus. Holy Mary, Mother of God, pray for us sinners, now and at the hour of our death. Amen. Hail Mary, full of grace, the Lord is with thee. Blessed art thou among women, and blessed is the fruit of thy womb, Jesus. Holy Mary, Mother of God, pray for us sinners, now and at the hour of our death. Amen. Hail Mary, full of grace, the Lord is with thee. Blessed art thou among women, and blessed is the fruit of thy womb, Jesus. Holy Mary, Mother of God, pray for us sinners, now and at the hour of our death. Amen. Hail Mary, full of grace, the Lord is with thee. Blessed art thou among women, and blessed is the fruit of thy womb, Jesus. Holy Mary, Mother of God, pray for us sinners, now and at the hour of our death. Amen. Hail Mary, full of grace, the Lord is with thee. Blessed art thou among women, and blessed is the fruit of thy womb, Jesus. Holy Mary, Mother of God, pray for us sinners, now and at the hour of our death. Amen. Hail Mary, full of grace, the Lord is with thee. Blessed art thou among women, and blessed is the fruit of thy womb, Jesus. Holy Mary, Mother of God, pray for us sinners, now and at the hour of our death. Amen. Glory be to the Father, and to the Son, and to the Holy Spirit, as it was in the beginning, is now, and ever shall be, world without end. Amen. O my Jesus, forgive us our sins, save us from the fires of hell, lead all souls into heaven, especially those who are in most need of thy mercy. The fourth luminous mystery, the transfiguration. We know that Jesus took three close friends of his, Peter, James, and John, up on top of a high mountain. And there, the gospel tells us that he was transfigured. He was made glorious in their sight. Peter wanted that moment to last. How good it is, he said, Lord, that we are here. Let me erect three booths, one for you, one for Moses, one for Elijah. What a wonderful moment that must have been. Well, the glory of the transfigured Christ is reflected in such beautiful and sacred space as this basilica. In the marvelous 19th century French windows,
in the glorious paintings and ceiling, the gold leaf, even in the silence of this sacred space. But not just here in this basilica at the heart of the University of Notre Dame, Our Lady's University, but also the glory of the transfigured Christ is reflected in your parish church, in your family home, in your life of faith, as you try to remain faithful to Christ, who is our light

here in your presence, in your light. Our Father who art in heaven, hallowed be thy name. Thy kingdom come, thy will be done on earth as it is in heaven. Give us this day our daily bread, and forgive us our trespasses as we forgive those who trespass against us. And lead us not into temptation, but deliver us from evil. Amen. Hail, Mary, full of grace, the Lord is with thee. Blessed art thou among women, and blessed is the fruit of thy womb, Jesus. Holy Mary, Mother of God, pray for us sinners, now and at the hour of our death. Amen. Hail, Mary, full of grace, the Lord is with thee. Blessed art thou among women, and blessed is the fruit of thy womb, Jesus. Holy Mary, Mother of God, pray for us sinners, now and at the hour of our death. Amen. Hail, Mary, full of grace, the Lord is with thee. Blessed art thou among women, and blessed is the fruit of thy womb, Jesus. Holy Mary, Mother of God, pray for us sinners, now and at the hour of our death. Amen. Hail, Mary, full of grace, the Lord is with thee. Blessed art thou among women, and blessed is the fruit of thy womb, Jesus. Holy Mary, Mother of God, pray for us sinners, now and at the hour of our death. Amen. Hail, Mary, full of grace, the Lord is with thee. Blessed art thou among women, and blessed is the fruit of thy womb, Jesus. Holy Mary, Mother of God, pray for us sinners, now and at the hour of our death. Amen. Hail, Mary, full of grace, the Lord is with thee. Blessed art thou among women, and blessed is the fruit of thy womb, Jesus. Holy Mary, Mother of God, pray for us sinners, now and at the hour of our death. Amen. Hail, Mary, full of grace, the Lord is with thee. Blessed art thou among women, and blessed is the fruit of thy womb, Jesus. Holy Mary, Mother of God, pray for us sinners, now and at the hour of our death. Amen. Hail, Mary, full of grace, the Lord is with thee. Blessed art thou among women, and blessed is the fruit of thy womb, Jesus. Holy Mary, Mother of God, pray for us sinners, now and at the hour of our death. Amen. Hail, Mary, full of grace, the Lord is with thee. Blessed art thou among women, and blessed is the fruit of thy womb, Jesus. Holy Mary, Mother of God, pray for us sinners, now and at the hour of our death. Amen. Hail, Mary, full of grace, the Lord is with thee. Blessed art thou among women, and blessed is the fruit of thy womb, Jesus. Holy Mary, Mother of God, pray for us sinners, now and at the hour of our death. Amen. Glory be to the Father, and to the Son, and to the Holy Spirit, as it was in the beginning, is now, and ever shall be, world without end. Amen. O my Jesus, forgive us our sins. Save us from the fires of hell. Lead all souls into heaven, especially those who are in most need of thy mercy. The fifth luminous mystery, the institution of the Holy Eucharist. Just behind me, the Eucharistic tower, the tabernacle, the Lord Jesus, mysteriously present in the Holy Eucharist, is revered. Here the Lord remains for us so that we can come before him in humility and be enlightened by his truth. In this beautiful basilica, all throughout the day, students and faculty come here simply to sit in the presence of our Eucharistic Lord. And each day, and most especially on Sundays, young people and alumni and friends of this university gather here to celebrate the Holy Eucharist, the mystery that was instituted on the night that Jesus was betrayed. He gave us his body and blood so that we might always be confident that he remains with us, so that we might be nourished spiritually for what is sometimes a battle in life. In this Holy Eucharist, Jesus strengthens us, nourished by the faith given us in baptism, enlightened by the Holy Spirit. We come here to this Basilica of the Sacred Heart, knowing that the Lord is truly present with us in the mystery of the Holy Eucharist.

So we pray. Our Father who art in heaven, hallowed be thy name. Thy kingdom come, thy will be done, on earth as it is in heaven. Give us this day our daily bread, and forgive us our trespasses, as we forgive those who trespass against us. And lead us not into temptation, but deliver us from evil. Amen. Hail, Mary, full of grace, the Lord is with thee. Blessed art thou among women, and blessed is the fruit of thy womb, Jesus. Holy Mary, Mother of God, pray for us sinners, now and at the hour of our death. Amen. Hail, Mary, full of grace, the Lord is with thee. Blessed art thou among women, and blessed is the fruit of thy womb, Jesus. Holy Mary, Mother of God, pray for us sinners, now and at the hour of our death. Amen. Hail, Mary, full of grace, the Lord is with thee. Blessed art thou among women, and blessed is the fruit of thy womb, Jesus. Holy Mary, Mother of God, pray for us sinners, now and at the hour of our death. Amen. Hail, Mary, full of grace, the Lord is with thee. Blessed art thou among women, and blessed is the fruit of thy womb, Jesus. Holy Mary, Mother of God, pray for us sinners, now and at the hour of our death. Amen. Hail, Mary, full of grace, the Lord is with thee. Blessed art thou among women, and blessed is the fruit of thy womb, Jesus. Holy Mary, Mother of God, pray for us sinners, now and at the hour of our death. Amen. Hail, Mary, full of grace, the Lord is with thee. Blessed art thou among women, and blessed is the fruit of thy womb, Jesus. Holy Mary, Mother of God, pray for us sinners, now and at the hour of our death. Amen. Hail, Mary, full of grace, the Lord is with thee. Blessed art thou among women, and blessed is the fruit of thy womb, Jesus. Holy Mary, Mother of God, pray for us sinners, now and at the hour of our death. Amen. Hail, Mary, full of grace, the Lord is with thee. Blessed art thou among women, and blessed is the fruit of thy womb, Jesus. Holy Mary, Mother of God, pray for us sinners, now and at the hour of our death. Amen. Hail, Mary, full of grace, the Lord is with thee. Blessed art thou among women, and blessed is the fruit of thy womb, Jesus. Holy Mary, Mother of God, pray for us sinners, now and at the hour of our death. Amen. Hail, Mary, full of grace, the Lord is with thee. Blessed art thou among women, and blessed is the fruit of thy womb, Jesus. Holy Mary, Mother of God, pray for us sinners, now and at the hour of our death. Amen. Glory be to the Father, and to the Son, and to the Holy Spirit, as it was in the beginning, is now, and ever shall be, world without end. Amen. O my Jesus, forgive us our sins, save us from the fires of hell, lead all souls into heaven, especially those who are in most need of thy mercy. Hail, Holy Queen, Mother of Mercy, our life, our sweetness, and our hope. To thee do we cry, poor banished children of Eve. To thee do we send up our sighs, mourning and weeping in this valley of tears. Turn then, most gracious Advocate, thine eyes of mercy toward us, and after this, our exile, show unto us the blessed fruit of thy womb, Jesus. O clement, O loving, O sweet Virgin Mary, pray for us, O Holy Mother of God, that we may be made worthy of the promises of Christ. Let us pray. O God, whose only begotten Son, by whose life, death, and resurrection has purchased for us the rewards of everlasting life, grant, we beseech thee, that by meditating on these mysteries of the Most Holy Rosary of the Blessed Virgin Mary, we may both imitate what they contain and obtain what they promise, through the same Christ our Lord. Amen. May the divine assistance remain always with us. May the souls of the faithful departed, through the mercy of God, rest in peace. Holy Mother, with thy loving child, thy blessing give to us this day. In the name of the Father, and of the Son, and of the Holy Spirit. Amen. Well, I thank you so much for joining me in praying the Rosary and meditating upon these luminous mysteries here in the Basilica of the Sacred Heart on the campus of the University of Notre Dame, Our Lady's University, Our Lady who brought us Jesus, the light of the world. May her prayers, her powerful intercession, help us in this life and bring us to the joy of everlasting life.

0: Hi everyone, I am Scala, here to invite you to join us on Friday for This the Day. Author Brian O'Neill joins us to discuss his book, 150 North American Martyrs You Should Know. As our nation celebrates its 250th anniversary, we'll explore the inspiring stories of men and women who gave their lives for their faith across North America. So tune in this Friday for This the Day.
1: I wonder, brothers and sisters, as you're listening or watching the podcast, and as you're like, hopefully having a deeper desire to take this journey with us, when to be restored, to experience a deeper consecration of our baptism in our hearts and being sons and daughters of God, we're gonna have to start to listen to God in a deeper way. And so we talked about silence a lot. What does it mean for these 40 days to take a deep breath? And to maybe start to make bold decisions in your life about noise.

0: Hi, I'm Father Mark Mary.
1: Hey, everybody. Father Innocent here with Father Angelus.
2: That's me. Hey, everybody.
0: Welcome, Father Angelus.
2: Thank you.
0: And our construction friends
1: are still outside. Father PT is still gone.
0: Yes, he is. God bless him. He's just in the Bronx, but
2: he can conflict.
0: I don't know what he's doing, but he'll be here next time. The restoration continues outside. and we're going to be talking about Knights of Columbus. We're going to be keeping an eye out for the Rosary in Your Podcast stuff, which is getting close. And here's a question, two questions. We'll just maybe do one. I guess the question would be, you can be a friar or not, but like what, like non, so you have to kind of get outside of the churchy bubble though.
1: Okay.
0: Like what group of people would you be like friends with? Would you be like, I'm a part of this group. Does that make sense?
1: Like if you're going to claim.
0: Yeah.
3: Can you start?
1: Like
3: can you
1: give jocks, us an example? Nerds.
0: Yeah. Yeah. Like I do think that like my people growing up, and they're still kind of my people. It's as close to a locker room as possible. So it's like frat bros and jocks, like athlete types.
1: As close to a locker room as possible.
0: Like high school, young adults. Like I didn't go to an all guys Catholic school, but a lot of my friends did. And they had that sort of, I don't know what you call it, rowdiness, slight lack of maturity, lack of the feminine genius informing their disposition and decision making. But just kind of like that kind of world is my, I just feel very at home and fun. I need a certain amount of space for like a healthy aggressiveness. I need some sort of some space for that.
1: Your interior angst.
0: I'm feeling that in this church world we live in, there's just not a lot of space for that. It's part of why I like
1: and
0: that.
1: And you kind of need that too.
0: Friends in Louisiana.
1: I don't know about that. I was going to make fun of Father Innocent, but decided not to. Just throw that out there. I don't know what I was struggling because it's probably like seminarians.
0: But no, that's the whole point.
3: You said outside of the church bubble.
1: Sorry, outside of the church.
0: This is what we're talking about. How are you cool? Are you nerd? Like when it's like the, it's good. Like we had this whole thing in seminary asking some of the brothers, I was like, okay, if you were on a deserted island, you can bring three things, all the, whatever.
1: But everybody
0: like,
1: what brings their Bible, their rosary.
0: But the question was like, you can't, you know, spiritual things are all provided. But, so the idea is like to get out of the box of that. But one of the guys was like, I would take, you know, a chapel and some brothers, and it, like he like, just all like he wants,
1: boring.
0: All he wants, like yeah, he has everything he wants. He doesn't want anything different, which was very.
1: I hate those stupid
0: cool.
1: games. I don't want to be anywhere else but here.
0: It was very yeah. I mean, you could pick a what's the kind of fancy food place that has healthy food? Trader Joe's. Like one guy had a Trader Joe's on his island. So go ahead. This is not rocket science.
1: Yeah, no, but it's not, but it can be holy things.
2: I would just want to, if it's not holy things, I would want to hang out with people at a charcuterie wine party. You know what I mean?
0: Okay. So fancy.
1: Kind of fancy bougie over there.
0: Is it political or is it?
2: It doesn't have to be.
0: Okay. So just somewhere.

0: You're fancy.
1: Well, but, I didn't say that.
0: Charcuterie.
2: By the way,
0: wine,
2: I think your brother wine. Robert's mom listens to this. She's just spent significant amounts of wine to our party.
1: Thank you, Val. We love you, Val.
2: It's not. Why are you judging me? I was just saying that those kind of parties are fun.
0: The point of the game is for it to be fun. I need the aggression. That's what I'm saying.
2: That was fun. That
1: guys,
2: was great.
1: I need help because.
0: Oh my gosh.
2: I don't want to make a joke because it's about a particular group of people, and I don't want to like make a joke about that. Does that make sense? So I shouldn't say something funny right now?
0: I don't know.
1: You keep
0: probably not
1: a bit funny.
0: Sometimes you go ahead. I mean, I don't know.
2: I was going to say his Father Innocence group is like homeschoolers.
0: That's not true.
2: There's nothing wrong with that. And then I thought to myself, they get a bad rap because the homeschoolers are making a comeback. They're cool people in the church.
0: I mean, do our Nebraska friends homeschool?
2: Yeah, co-op friends. Like our co-op friends.
0: Those are
2: great.
1: No, I like those people. Like that would definitely be like those kind of people. But I also would be like, I'm trying to think about like, because it's not, like I kind of like the rough parts of like going on a walk and like just being on a New York City like street corner. There's like a lot going on. I feel really at home there with like, you might have some poor people, but then you might have some like some edgy people. You might have some, like there's just like all are welcome kind of place. I feel really alive in that place too. I'm like really comfortable.
0: You feel alive there, but do you feel like those are?
1: Yeah, so that's what I feel like they're my people.
0: I feel like your day job would be probably the like, what are they? Just whatever, the theater coach of a co-op.
1: Oh my
0: God. But then
2: homeschooling co-op.
0: But it would be like, you know, in a, for lunch, you would go to maybe a corner or something like a little bit rougher.
1: That's okay.
0: Okay. That's great. Okay.
2: Once again, Father Innocent has a hard time doing the exercise.
1: fitting into a particular box that you have a hard time.
2: I would feel like, not to turn it back on me because Father Innocent's boring. I would feel at home. I would feel at home like with like people who like run a campaign, like a political campaign or like politicos, like sit around, like to talking like that and like strategizing stuff like that. That would be fun for me.
0: Do you picture this on a yacht?
2: No, get out of here.
0: Country club? Anyway, so thanks for that. Thanks for letting me ask.
2: I still, when we like Father PT in these examples, me and Father Innocent have a hard time. I think feel like Father PT would rock that.
0: I wonder what, it would be interesting. We'll
2: like baseball
0: him.
2: Game maybe.
1: Yeah, like sports people,
0: he'd
1: totally.
0: Knicks
1: game.
0: He'd probably be, less fraternity.
1: Father Innocent again
2: more
1: is
2: like,
1: not fun.
2: More just beer sports. At the baseball game.
0: Yeah.
1: Father totally. Innocent does not perform well here.
0: It's all right, Father Innocent. You know, we all have our roles to play.
2: To all you homeschoolers out there, Father's your guy.
0: I mean, but it is true that your best friends, this is who we're talking about, your people.
1: Yeah, my people in Nebraska.
0: It's just...
2: And that's why we talk about maybe there's a new kind of homeschooling
1: spirit. Wholesome people. I like wholesome people.
0: You're highly wholesome.
2: There's a new homeschooling spirit in the church that I think is good, that doesn't get a bad rap anymore.
0: Cool. Yeah, 100%.
2: And those where our people are. Just to clarify, Caitlin, if you're listening, I'm not in any way.
0: That's right. I wish we had our Reardon University mug here. Mike Reardon
2: We did.
0: University.
2: Oh, it was right back
0: it's
2: there.
0: It's gone. Father Innocent got rid of it.
2: Father Innocent got rid of it.
0: No, it's just in the closet. Father Innocent, you had something that you wanted to share.
1: Oh, yeah. This was a fun example. So, again, personally been really blessed to walk with Father Angelus, Father Aristino, and the Knights of Columbus crew.
0: No, I don't feel unchosen. I feel okay.
1: Good.
0: I don't feel...
1: Good, I knew you were secure.
0: I don't feel alone. I don't feel excluded.
1: Yeah, sorry. You just go back into your ascension world.
0: It's never come up where I'm all by myself in a room talking.
2: All right, Father Mike Jr. Anyway.
0: Go ahead.
1: Father Mike Jr. That was actually pretty good.
0: Wannabe.
1: Okay. So our friend works for the Knights and he's just really drawn this out of us and blessed us. So I'm just really grateful for him just really inviting us to do this project with them and evangelize their men. But I did not tell him that like maybe last year sometime, I was asking Our Lady of Guadalupe particularly to just provide a way for me to come see her again. It's been a long time, almost like maybe 15 years since I've been to Our Lady of Guadalupe in Mexico City. So I was like, oh, I just really love to come see you again. And then doing this project was an incredible blessing, stirring up my love and then for her, but reminding me of how much she loves me and all of you. So I was like, oh man, you know, I would love again to come see you. And then literally we were doing some videos a couple of days ago and the Knights of Columbus team was like, hey, you know what? We were just thinking one thing that could be super effective and really move people is like, do you think you you could come, like the Knights could sponsor a trip down and you could come and you guys could do some videos in the Basilica with the Tilma. And I'm like, and so it was just like really beautiful. It was like, it was so light for them because this is what they do all the time. They're like, they have a team of people down there. They have a studio. Like it all just is down there. And they're like, could you guys do this? And I was really moved. And I mean, hopefully we'll get to do it. Right, Ange?
2: Yeah, you're telling that story sounding like, oh yeah, it's in the books and it's scheduled and we're going to make it happen.
1: Well,
2: and
1: it just like, happened. Wow. It just happened like yesterday. Mm. Right. So the invitation will just happen. So I was moved because Our Lady loves me, just so everybody knows. But then also,
2: and now Our Lady needs to work out the schedule
1: and
2: the calendar.
1: I just thought it was a fun story because I felt really blessed and Our Lady was, I just felt there was, Our Lady was doing something.
2: It is fun.
1: I hope it works.
0: You know, the ongoing converted part of me wants to just stay here and celebrate this work of grace, the timing of it.
2: That's a good spiritual director move, bro.
1: But the part of you that was
0: the real part of me
1: is what?
0: Like the best part. The real part of me wants to make comments about, oh, don't worry, we don't need the Poco Poco pilgrimage cruise. No, you guys. You guys go ahead. I'll be here.
1: What if we all did this? Like, could you take 2 days?
0: When did that happen?
1: It's gonna be like 2 days.
0: Don't.
1: It just happened. Be merciful. Like, it literally just happened yesterday.
2: It also happens in the context of Father Innocent being gone for the next 3 weeks, too. So he wants to add another trip on top of that.
0: I just went last year, so Our Lady took care of me already. I'm just doing
1: I've never been.
0: To be a punk.
1: You never been.
0: I've been one time. Anyway, that was just me being a brat. As I'm wont to do.
1: As you are wont to do.
0: A little holy aggressiveness that the Lord is using. All right,
2: You're doing great.
1: You ready?
0: Yeah. What I'm feeling is the need for a daily invitation to a personal restoration of my communion with God through prayer.
1: Well, thanks for studying the notes.
2: I was feeling that for you too.
1: I was feeling that for you too.
0: Can we go there?
1: Let's go there. I do want to just point out one thing
0: before we go there. If you had to put like a musical song that's going to go with this episode, which one would it be?
1: I'm bad at those games. Okay. What would you do?
0: I have no, I don't know any of this stuff. This is your world. You're the teacher. Okay, go ahead. Go ahead.
1: Brothers and sisters, if
2: you're again, the musical teacher.
0: A whole new world. Aladdin, go.
1: All right. I want to invite you on this 40-day journey. Every single one of you listening, whether you are a guy or a gal, this book is called Sons in the Sun. But if you are a daughter, you are very welcome, and the gift of your baptism plants you right in the heart of Jesus, right? Mm-hmm. So we're restoring our identity as sons and daughters of the Father through the gift of our Jesus and Our Lady Guadalupe. But the book is called Sons in the Sun. If you would like to purchase the book, be a part of daily emails /videos, go to kofc.org/poco. Or if you would like to walk with the Knights of Columbus more concretely, kfc.org/sons. Father Angelus has his hands raised.
2: There's an audiobook?
1: Oh yeah, there is an audiobook, which is kind of fun. I did the intro, but then they hired this professional audio person. So you can get the audiobook
2: to listen to
1: as you're going to work, or Father Mark Mary can listen to when he's going to bed at night.
0: Beautiful. Continue.
1: Okay.
0: I'm just with you on the magic carpet.
1: Seriously. The other note I would like to say, we are talking obviously a lot about Our Lady Guadalupe, and this is a 40-day consecration with her and Jesus in St. Juan Diego. In the beginning of the book, there is a section of the story. So I just want to point people back there. If you're not familiar with the story of Our Lady Guadalupe, in the year 1531, she appeared to our St. Juan Diego. And and just a beautiful, miraculous story of what she did in his life, imprinted a sacred her sacred image on his tilma, which is can be seen today in the Basilica of Our Lady Guadalupe in Mexico City. But the story is really beautiful and fascinating about, again, Juan Diego's own experience of being chosen and seen and loved, but also converted, basically. So that story is in the beginning of the introduction. So I just want to note that, because if people are like, well, I've never heard of this story, it's condensed and it's really easy to read, but it would just be helpful to go look at that so you know what we're talking about. Mm-hmm. I just thought that was a pretty good point to make.
0: That's
1: as
0: great.
1: We start off here.
2: Nice one.
1: guys, the invitation has hopefully been clear, is that we have like five little parts as we go on our restoration to consecration. Last week, we talked about just

0: generally the restoration of our sons being sons and daughters. And so that was kind of the general scheme of restoration. And now we're going to just kind of zoom in and we're going to talk about the restoration of communion with God, which is basically the restoration of prayer. So if we are going to be fully sons and daughters of the fathers, we have got to ask for the grace of restoration in the gift of our prayer life. Now, brothers and sisters, we realize that we talk about prayer probably more than anything on this podcast.
1: Hopefully.
0: So that's been the whole point of 250, how many episodes?
1: 237.
0: 237.
2: In one season, it's incredible.
1: It's a great season.
0: 237 episodes. Hopefully we talk about prayer all the time. But again, we just want to locate this in context of what it means to be restored sons and daughters, is that we have got to start with the gift of prayer and communion with God. This is the daily invitation, the invitation to intimacy. But as you read the story, what's beautiful is that Our Lady, she comes to restore St. Juan Diego and again, the fruit of Nyamian baptisms, but she asks for something very particular. She asked that a church be built where the presence of Jesus and the presence of her son could be adored and people could come and be with her son, right? This is her whole desire is that people can come and to learn and to restore their relationship with Jesus, right? So it's just so beautiful that, you know, why is this important? Is because Our Lady of Guadalupe herself asks that a church be built, that a tabernacle be kind of built in this place in Mexico City, and that people could come and experience the presence of Jesus in a new way. And it's first and foremost an invitation for people to pray and to encounter God. So I just think it's really important for perspective that this is exactly what she asked for.
2: I don't know really where you want to go, Father, but one of the things that we will continually mention, and I think it's important, especially as we live in this context of prayer this week, growing in prayer, restoring our identities in communion with God is again, we look to Jesus, right? Jesus, the apostles, when they saw Jesus praying, he came back down the mountain. They said, Lord, teach us to pray, right? There was this experience that they saw him in prayer. They saw him as a man who was in constant union with his Father, and something moved in them to want to live like that, right? And so we hold Jesus up as a man of prayer and as a man of who desired a constant and consistent intimacy with his Father, right? And so we talk about it on this podcast, the purpose of prayer, the mechanics of prayer, we have different on-ramps to prayer and in the way we want to learn to pray, learn to have silence, which is a part of this week. But I just think it's important. Again, we want to, if this place, if this chapel is a place to come and adore God, we first again begin with Jesus, and we get to see his desire for prayer, his experience of prayer, one of the days this week is this constant living in his Father's gaze, right? And that's, we've said this often on this desire to be restored and renewed in Jesus is not necessarily to have a restoration of our prayer time, but a restoration of our whole lives, right? So what does it mean to follow Jesus and to allow him to reveal to us and model for us what it's like to be a man of prayer, what it's like to be a woman of prayer, rather than just like I have my particular time. The particular time is always important, right? But this space where Jesus gets to show us again, to be sons means to constantly live in the gaze of the Father, to constantly live in this receptive place where we get to experience intimacy with him, right? And again, we know that prayer is a place where God looks at us, where God speaks to us, and then God allows us to hear his voice, right? And so this was the gift of Our Lady and the gift of Juan Diego, where Juan Diego got to live in this deeper space to start to hear the voice of God through Our Lady in particular. But these things began to be restored when we desire a deeper communion with God.
0: One thing that I, again, just because Jesus is at the center here, again, the restoration is restoration in him. He's the one who teaches us, right? And I just love Luke's gospel. And this is, we're pulling this from Pope Benedict, is that there, when basically all the major things that happen in Luke's gospel, like Jesus's life, Luke notes that Jesus is at prayer. And so, for instance, his baptism, Jesus was praying and the clouds or the sky opened and the Holy Spirit came down. Jesus goes to pray and then he calls his apostles, right? Pope Benedict says that Jesus conceives his apostles when he's in prayer. Luke notes that when he goes up the Mount to Transfigure or Mount Tabor for the Transfiguration, it says Jesus is praying and he invites Peter, James, and John. So it's beautiful.

0: Like Jesus has a desire. The restoration actually happens when Jesus opens his own heart in prayer for us. And he invites us to come in. When they're saying, Jesus, teach me how to pray. He says, when you pray, pray our Father. It's not just like random words. He's inviting us in to his own relationship. Like, again, our prayer doesn't exist like just outside somewhere. We don't have to worry about like trying to not makeshift, but like kind of to make, the word's escaping me, but like somehow we have to like conjure up maybe.
1: Manufacture,
0: that's the word, thank you. Manufacture our own prayer. Jesus, like, I wanna come and teach me how to pray. Give me your own words. Sometimes like I don't know what to do. I don't have my own words. Mary, teach me how to pray. Like, come take care of me, right? Jesus and Mary wanna teach us and invite us into their own prayer. And that's, again, that's the gift of, again, that's the gift of what we want to try to invite people to understand in the restoration. It's not something you have to do. It's not something you have to use for your own, like find your own strength. The invitation of the conversion is to ask Jesus to invite us into his own prayer and his own grace.
2: Anything? One of the things, the word that I just want to acknowledge as well, especially as we go through these days, none of these topics are going to be new, especially when you're reading the book, none of these topics are going to be new, but what it would have been like for Juan Diego, like I think you said in the last episode, Father Mark Mary, that basically Our Lady interrupts his life, right? And then when she starts to speak to him and mother him and even in his insecurity and in his sadness and in his fear maybe of doing the job or even in his own poverty, the space in which she creates a relationship with him, like we talked about, where she looks upon him and keeps him safe, is really where he starts to be able to listen to Our Lady in a unique way and listen to God, right? And so one of the things that I think is super important, as we talked about last time, when the Lord wants to rebuild and reconsecrate our hearts, the primacy of what happens at the temple is the worship of God, but it's also the listening of God, like to hear his voice. God always speaks from creation. He always speaks. He speaks things into his existence. He speaks the words of the covenant. He speaks to the prophets. He speaks. So God is always speaking. And Juan Diego is a beautiful example of allowing himself to be interrupted, but then he in his humility and his poverty starts to listen in a different way, right? And so I wonder, brothers and sisters, as you're listening or watching the podcast, and as you're like, hopefully having a deeper desire to take this journey with us, when to be restored, to experience a deeper consecration of our baptism in our hearts and being sons and daughters of God, we're gonna have to start to listen to God in a deeper way. And so we talked about silence a lot. What does it mean for these 40 days to take a deep breath and to maybe start to make bold decisions in your life about noise? Right, I feel like the cacophony of noise in Juan Diego's life, just the reality of what was going on in the culture, what was going on in the city there, what was going on. There's just a lot of competition and a lot of different things that are happening, you know. And it was a culture of idols. It was a culture of distraction. It was a culture of worshiping other things other than God, right? So there could be a lot of spiritual noise there, and a lot of different things going on. But like to let Our Lady interrupt him, and Our Lady comes kind of like in gentleness, right? And so she could come kind of wrapped, I don't think these are my words, but kind of wrapped in silence. And what does that do to Juan Diego? And what could that do for us, right? And to be interrupted by her and obviously be interrupted by the Lord, but what would it take to continue to desire to grow in prayer, to continue to desire to grow in intimacy? But I really do think that Juan Diego is a beautiful example of what it means to slow down, what it means to allow our hearts to be interrupted, what it means to allow the cacophony of noises, the plethora of things that we listen to or watch or do, or like, again, we've talked about often, like, what would it mean to sacrifice things that I listen to, or my favorite podcast, or my favorite movies, or my favorite TV shows, or the radio in the car, or music, whatever it might be, to really get to allow ourselves to experience in a deeper way, deeper receptivity to hearing God's voice. And so Juan Diego hears Our Lady's invitation and things change for him.
0: And Father Mark Mary, sorry if this is like a highlight reel, but we're just kind of giving some touchstones. So stop us if you want to go a different direction. Mm-hmm. But I just to give people some like, hey, here's what you're going to expect counter this week, because I just think this is kind of fun just talking about some of these examples. But I'm just struck by by Juan Diego's sensitivity of heart, right? He's newly baptized and he's on his way to like catechism class and he's walking a ton of miles, right? And something about, I mean, again, the whole mystery of like the supernatural, like how is his heart open to like what Our Lady wants to come and do and to know the profound effect that it's going to have. So he's just walking and Mary comes and interrupts his life. And what the first part of the apparition is that he hears a heavenly melody up like on the top of the mountain. And the way that the text describes it, it's like, oh my gosh, like it's almost like, and it just like captivated by heaven and like a heavenly song. And his heart is like drawn and he goes up and the way he talks about the first seeing her face, and you're like, oh my gosh, like the way he describes her beauty, like this beautiful heavenly woman, and his heart is just moved. But like, what is that? Like, what's happening in Juan Diego as a newly baptized catechumen, right? Like, what's happening in his heart that he's sensitive and open and receptive of what God is doing? Now, this is a story, but what happened, brothers and sisters, is that this is a mystical experience. Like Juan, can I call him Juan?
2: Yeah.
0: Like Juan Diego is praying. Like that's the whole context of the apparition is Juan Diego's sensitivity of heart to the supernatural. So he's invited into prayer, into this relationship and intimacy, and he's drawn to this beauty, the beauty of Our Lady, and then she speaks to his heart, and she comes back several times. There's several different apparitions and appearances to invite him on this beautiful mission. But I just want to note that it's wonderfully like just exactly where he's at. He's just exposed to receive her. And he's so moved by her voice, by her beauty. And it's wonderfully human at the same time that he's afraid. Like he doesn't think he can like live up to the calling. But I just want to note that like he's wonderfully sensitive and receptive. Right. And I just wonder what it's like going through our days, no matter what we're like, no matter our vocation, no matter if we're working, no matter if we're just walking down the street or up the stairs or like cleaning or whatever. I just wonder if we can be sensitive and open and receptive to this meeting point, this touching point of Jesus and Mary coming to be with us and speak to us. I just think that's beautiful. Brothers, I did mention that some things are wonderfully human. And so a couple of things. One's more human and then the other one's just unique. one of the days this week where I just say that like a big part of restoration of communion is actually making time for prayer. I don't think anybody's here is going to like to, no one's going to argue with that. But what I love about a part of the story of the restoration of prayer is that Juan Diego gets a little worried and he gets a little, I wouldn't say like frustrated, but the bishop rejects him and asks him for all this proof. He feels poor and he knows his uncle is dying. And so there's this wonderful part of the episode or of the experience where Juan Diego decides that he doesn't know what to do. And he doesn't like, he feels like he just wants to like take control himself. And so he knows if he goes back the same way that Our Lady's going to come and appear to him. So he tries to go around the mountain. Right. And then Our Lady meets him. Like, it's almost like, hey, where are you going? Like, what are you doing, little Juan? You know? And it's almost laughable and tender and kind of cute that he kind of avoids Our Lady. And then Our Lady comes and meets him. And again, it's just a wonderful part of the story. And my reflection that day for our brothers and sisters was just, hey, listen, like just to note your resistance in prayer. Like I know that Our Lady's there. I know Jesus is there, but I have resistance to it. I've been pulled or like fear, anxiety. I don't have time for this. Pulls me. So I try to go around my prayer time. I try to go around like what I know, the encounter, like what I know that I need to do, like my commitment to live in a relationship. And so it's just like just noting the resistance. And I invite people just to be like, hey, just note that and to recognize that like I need to be open to the constant encounter that Our Lady or Jesus want to make or like that want to have with me. And I think a big part of restoration in prayer is making that to priority, not letting fear or struggle pull me from that and just saying, okay, like I don't want to resist that. It might be challenging or it might call me out of something, but the restoration happens when I stay with the Lord and stay on the road of where they're coming to me. right? And I just think it's really beautiful that like, okay, sometimes we resist and we just want to go around and Our Lady still meets us there. Like, hey, what are you doing? Oh, I didn't do my 20 minutes in prayer today. And Our Lady is like, yeah, I noticed, you know? But Our Lady constantly wants to come.

0: Jesus wants to come. But it is good to note that a part of the restoration of prayer is just noticing resistance and my ability to still want to control even when I feel called deeper in prayer.
1: And I think we have a little bit of time, more time on the episode, but I'm copying off your notes, Father, and I think because I think it's wonderful. Like one of the last meditations for the week on prayer is just this recognition of gratitude in prayer. And I wonder if Our Lady can teach us, as she taught Juan Diego, the gift of what it means to receive, receive the gift of prayer, but also just to allow our hearts to overflow in gratitude. And so I think there's this space where Mary wants to teach us her own song of gratitude. And if we maybe feel a little bit overwhelmed by this process or by this notion of reconsecrating my heart, restoring my life, or maybe we're like looking at our interior temples and you're like, man, this is going to take a while to be rebuilt or restored or reconsecrated. And so you could feel that. And so the gentleness of Our Lady, and especially when we resist or we want to go around, the gentleness of Our Lady can teach us to be grateful. And so I guess, especially if we feel like our prayer is kind of muddied up or we talk too much or we don't know what to do in the silence or we don't, you know, she can just teach us with her own words how to praise God, right? And the gift of the Magnificat, her words in the beginning of Luke's gospel can just show us how to have hearts that are kind of free and open and playful to be able to give glory to the Father and to be able to do that in a beautiful way. And so some point this week, just to let kind of gratitude fill your heart for all that's been given to us. And again, these things have already been given. The whole point is that the reconsecration or the restoration is the gifts of our baptism are real. The graces of our baptism are real. The gifts of the Holy Spirit are real. All the realities that we experience in life with God is real. But now we have a desire to go deeper. And so if there's an attempt to be overwhelmed or attempt to be distracted, just let Our Lady, like she did Juan Diego, just keep it simple and to teach us to be grateful for all that God has given us. And her words in the Magnificat can be a powerful song of praise and that those words particularly reorient our hearts to the one who restores and to the one who reconsecrates, which is God the Father.
0: My last unique thing to say, and then I'm going to bounce past it to you for any, if you have anything you want to draw out of us or any comments, of course, but you're usually good at being like, just drawing stuff out. So the last thing I just want to note, because it's kind of unique and, I mean, hopefully these things are inspired, like, cause we, like when we sat down to talk about the journey, it just seemed to like flow. And one thing I felt deeply about, it might not be the most inspiring thing, but I felt deeply about that, what Our Lady wanted us to say is that she asked for in the restoration of prayer, she asked for a church to be built, which we've said, most importantly, to house the Tilma, but also the Blessed Sacrament, like her son, to be adored and to be loved and to, you know, by the people. But I was just struck by, she asked a church to be built. That's like very Catholic, right? And so I was struck, Our Lady was, when I was writing this meditation, Our Lady was saying, like, we have to, a part of the restoration is praying in the church, like praying with the church. And the beauty of that is, like, again, for those of us who maybe feel distant from the church or even maybe Protestant or non-Catholic or like, I just think Our Lady is like saying that, like, if we want to be restored in prayer, like Mother Church really wants to teach us how to pray. And so to go back to, again, the weekly experience of the liturgy at our parish or daily mass, or again, the sacramental life, like the restoration in prayer is like our Mother Church says it's the sacraments. Mm-hmm. Mother Church says it's the word of God. Mother Church says that, yes, it's the rich tradition of the saints that talk to us about the contemplative life to pray in the church, right? It's like, it's wonderfully Catholic. It's not just like everybody go home and do whatever you want. But Mother Church actually wants to feed and nurture us in what it means to live a restored prayer life. And Our Lady, I just feel Our Lady says, I want a church on this spot to restore communion. And again, it's a church. I just love it. It's Catholic. And you go there and millions of people go to this church to be restored in prayer. Yes, with the Tilma, absolutely. But it's to go to Mother Church and to learn what it means, again, to be a part of her very life. Right. So that might be, I don't know if you guys find that interesting, but I thought I was moved because like Mother Church wants to do that. Mm. And it can seem institutional, but like, it doesn't have to be. Our Mother Church wants to teach us the catechism. Like, it's all there so we can go deeper. But sometimes I think we think about our

0: personal prayer life, it's like, oh, like it can just seem abstract. But the church actually has incredible tradition and power and life to teach us how to be restored in our prayer. So I just wanted to invite people to come back to the heart of the church to learn how to pray and to be restored in prayer. I just think a part of that is Our Lady just teaching us that she wants us to live at the heart of the church.
1: Sometimes when it can seem abstract, we can get a little overwhelmed, but the concrete reality of that is beautiful, where we don't know what to do right now. It's just like, I'm going to go back to church. I'm going to go back to Mass. I'm going to go back to the sacraments.
0: Or the privileged places the church tells us where our fountains of grace and prayer. So back to you, Father Mark Mary.
2: Thank you. And yeah, it's... this is a grace-filled conversation for me in a not cheesy way. Because yes, it started last week's episode, and today it's like God's just doing stuff in my life, and I feel like, if you will, like where the light's going is a little bit of like, I've been living a lot like with the son and the father and the prodigal son and that parable and that whole thing. And there's like a little bit of like a, hey, like we're doing a little Juan Diego thing with you here. And I'll share that. And then how it connects to this is like, again, kind of with that whole Rosary into your podcast thing, there was like this experience of, and it was like a mother at Ascension comes like, hey, we're going to do this thing. And kind of the idea of it is like, hey, essentially like in a digital, like a podcast expression, like we're going to build a house of prayer. Like build this place, and people will come and they will pray in it. And like this is a place of communion. But at the same time, understanding again, like primarily, like there's invitation to a restoration of my own communion, and that's what this is. And one of the things that has had to happen is like to create space for this work is like a clearing of my schedule, you know? And so last year I was very, very busy and like too much so. And there was a desire. And now the Lord has kind of given me, if you will, what I needed through Our Lady, like a why, and sort of like, hey, if we're going to do this, we need to create space because this has to be the fruit of prayer at the service of communion and prayer. And, you know, like last year I kind of got busy enough to pick up Joseph Pieper's book on Leisure, the Basis of Culture. But I didn't read it. But at least like I was headed in that direction. And I think sort of what I'm experiencing with Our Lady and what I think Juan Diego experiences, and I think the invitation is this, I don't think in the home in Nazareth, like there just wasn't a lot of hurry. You know what I mean? Like and even the praying of the rosary by its nature is intended to have a certain lingering, a certain slowness. And part of, I think, what the restoration, an area of restoration needed in my life at the service of communion was, if you will, the restoration of like my commitments or my schedule. Mm-hmm. Like that was an obstacle to like to an interior peace at the service of interior sort of relationship. And, you know, okay, there's this invitation to prayer, and there's like a, at the service though, again, this, but I think in it is also this restoration, because you have one obviously on like creating prayer of like, is the Lord through Our Lady like inviting you to a restoration like of your schedule and of your like, are you dissipated by overcommitment and overdoing?
1: That's a great word.
2: You know, and like if we're going to pray and if we're going to enter into this communion, like do we need to, if you will, do some rebuilding of that, you know, relay the foundation? Are we, you know, because we're dissipated, are we building a little bit on sand, you know? And I think the identity stuff can kind of get to like, okay, why are we doing all this sort of stuff? Or is there an idol of like, do you have freedom and peace to like be still, if you will, to have holy leisure and like to be with, I just think that Jesus, Joseph, Our Lady in the little house of Nazareth, they sat down for lunch, you know, and they spent time together.
1: It's really good.
2: And that kind of thing. And, they didn't, yeah. And I guess I don't want to speak this because it's a little too close to home, but it's like, I just don't think Joseph was like having a lot of lunches, you know, at the workbench. You know, I think he was probably back home and spending time, you know.
1: Totally.
2: And so that's certainly been something that's been really fruitful and an invitation of grace in my life that
1: it's,
2: I think,
1: bro,
2: coincides with all this.
1: It's beautiful.
0: Absolutely.
2: Yeah.
0: And can we make this space? Do we actually have time for it?
2: Right.
0: Like prayer doesn't, it needs like a garden, or it needs like a, like an ecosystem. Sorry if that sounds funny, but like prayer just
2: doesn't happen in a vacuum.
0: Exactly. Yeah. Like we need, the beauty of it is like, can we all, and I, to be honest, the vulnerable place for me is I got called out recently, like hopefully not personally, but yeah, anyway, a really well-respected person who is probably one of the most incredible spiritual directors that I know, was talking about something similar. And he just talked about like how prayer and healing, you know, have to happen in this context of actually rest and Sabbath, like kind of like just stopping and like receiving. Mm. And he's like, and I just don't think the friars do that well. And he's like, in fact, like, I just don't know if you guys know, I just don't think you know how to do it. I was like, oh man, right? Because again, the temptation is to like just do more. And there's so much work in the church, and I'm not calling anybody out here. I'm just, it was to me, and to recognize like, how do we receive and rest in prayer, like to pray and to live in Nazareth and to live a real Sabbath. Like, can we actually rest in prayer? Like, something happens in that place. So maybe to say lastly that the way that this affected Juan Diego was like, he kind of went all in and he became a hermit next to the basilica or this church. And he just was present, profoundly present to the presence of Jesus and Our Lady in the Telma, and spent his whole life in prayer and service to the pilgrims that would come. Like he made the space to be present in that place of intimacy, right? And he just like went all in, became very holy, and now he's a saint, but he just kind of went all in, right? He wasn't just done after this, but he reoriented his whole life for this mission, which is ultimately and fundamentally a mission of prayer and intimacy that Our Lady is calling us to with Jesus and the living God.
1: And along with this, one of my favorite parts of the story is that when she tells him to go cut the roses, she tells him to bring the roses back to her. And it says that she like arranged them in his telma. And so like when we're talking about our schedule, we're talking about our desires, we're talking about our like needs, whatever we could be talking about. It's like the gift of, again, Our Lady of Guadalupe and a gift for Our Lady is that like, we don't have to reorder it on our own. We don't have to figure it out. We don't have to like make things right. And we don't have to have like the secret answer about how I'm going to do this well, or how I'm going to pray well, or whatever practical realities come, but just to bring them to her. Okay, here's the hours of my day. Here's my needs. Here's my responsibilities. Here's what I have to be faithful to. And, or here's my desire for prayer. Here are my devotions. Here's how I think it's important to use my time. Here's my woundedness. Here's the stories that I want to bring for healing. Whatever like concrete reality, you don't have to do it, and it's not going to be restored on your own. And so as Juan Diego went to cut the flowers, and he brought them to Our Lady. So let's bring those things as we continue this journey to Our Lady and give her desires of our hearts to find healing and find restoration, to find order, organization, whatever we need. But she and her gentleness and her motherhood will do that for us.
2: Mm-hmm. And with like Juan Diego, myself, I think people you know, it's in a certain sense, in St. Juan Diego's experience, it originally is like, I don't have, like, thank you. I do not have time for this. You know what
0: I mean? Like, I can't do this.
2: And I think at least the Lord wants to speak to me is like, what do you think time is for? Mm-hmm. Like, why do you think I created it if not at the service of like communion with me? Like, we got this thing backwards. And so, yeah, I think that's just what's kind of keep looking at this and be serious about it and pray about it. And if we're not using, I don't know, what's a tool you can use in a funny way? I don't know. But pretend there's an analogy of a tool you're using in a funny way.
0: Our Lady wants
2: to say, like, that's not what that's for. Like, you're a little kid.
1: Thanks for that opportunity to create an analogy.
2: Yeah, head. Whatever that one is, there's something. So you're a little kid doing something with something you're not supposed to do. It's like, no, let's flip this the other way. It's for this other thing. And sometimes I think that's what we're like with time. We're like using it for all this sort of stuff. And Our Lady wants to like, she comes like gently, but like, no, that's not what that's for. This is what we're going to do with it. And like, oh, okay, that makes sense. So time's for communion. So let's reorient it towards that way.
0: I just want to be sensitive to to all the sisters out there. Thank you for walking with us, even though this book, Sons in the Sun, is written for...
2: By sisters, you mean all women.
0: All women. Yeah, yeah, that's what I mean. All you daughters and sisters and mothers and all that.
2: Got it.
0: But just recognizing we're just sensitive. Thank you for making the translations. I think it's easy enough if you read the book or just listen. So thank you for that. Just also, it's not too late, right? We're early in the consecration. So please, if you would like to go, if you would like to purchase the devotional or get some videos or some be on the daily email, again, it's kofc.org/poco. If you want the landing page for these videos, or if you would like to do this with the Knights of Columbus and the Franciscan Friars of the Renewal, you can go kofc.org/sons.
2: And I think it's kind of cool because I think the Knights know you guys because of the podcast, right?
0: Yep. Exactly.
2: So that's kind of a cool full circle moment.
0: And that's why they're really strong supporters of the podcast as well. So just to be able to be invited to serve their men is amazing.
2: Dog.
0: Super grateful. God.
2: Can you close one? Who closed this prayer last time?
0: In the name of the Father, the Son, and Holy Spirit. Amen.
2: Amen.
0: Heavenly Father, we love you. We praise you. Thank you. Just thank you for the grace of living in relationship with your Son, Jesus, who helps us to be sons and daughters of you, the Father. Thank you for sending us Our Lady of Guadalupe. Thank you for sending us the grace and friendship with St. Juan Diego. We long to be open to, this invitation to restored communion, the invitation to restored intimacy and prayer with you. Come and teach us what you desire for us at this very moment when it comes to our own prayer life. Our Lady, we ask you to come and arrange the flowers of our life, and like you did for Juan Diego, to make our lives beautiful, that we could just say yes and give glory to the Father. We ask this all through Christ our Lord.
2: Amen.
0: Amen.
2: Amen. All right. Check it out. So I don't know what that meant. Okay. You already did that whole part.
0: We already did this whole part.
2: One day we'll have your triplet sister on this podcast.
1: Someone asked about that the other day. That would be awesome.
2: That'd be fun. We could go record. Could we go record in Nebraska?
0: Yeah, let's go record in Nebraska. All my homeschool people.
1: All around. All my homeschool people.
2: That'd be fun. It'd be fun to have some things where we're like bring in our like family or an old friends and you get a feel where people came from.
0: Katie would be amazing.
1: She would probably not want to do it and she'd be really nervous, but she'd be great.
2: That'd be great. All right, cool. See you next week, I guess.
0: Peace, y'all.
1: Peace, everybody.

0: love oftentimes is silent. It's the silence of intimacy where there's no words between like the beloved. So often then the temptation to hide or to run away or to fear is this retreat into distraction. To be in a relationship of spousal love is to remain in this silence and then to get caught up in just the words and the distraction, the images of the world. It's so easy and happens so quick. And it's not just like for people with an iPhone, because I don't have an iPhone, but like the distraction is just as real. I can, in my meditation hour, just be like reading through a book and daydreaming, or I can remain in this place of intimacy and silence. That's kind of the context of the battle a lot of the time. Brotherhood doesn't exist for the sake of efficiency. I don't choose to be a brother to Jake because he makes my life easier or like more effective at whatever thing I'm doing. Like oftentimes it actually kind of at the disservice of efficiency. Like you're saying, like I could just climb up the rock and I could hike twice as fast as you guys, but like that's just kind of cold at the same time. These choices to be a brother, it's about like the relationship. We're looking at each other and we're doing the same thing together. And it kind of pulls me out of like some the drudgery that can happen if I'm just like hiking and It's just like, all right, one more rock to climb over and I'm tired or I'm hungry. It exists for the sake of relationship.
1: The obscure saint of the month for July is Augustine Zhaorong and companions. Augustine Zhaorong was a Chinese soldier who accompanied Bishop John Gabriel Taran de Frissy of the Paris Foreign Mission Society to his martyrdom in Beijing. Impressed and moved by the faith of the bishop, Augustine asked to be baptized. Not long after, he entered the seminary and was eventually ordained as a diocesan priest. In 1815, he was arrested, tortured, and martyred. The other 120 martyrs remembered on the feast day died between 1648 and 1930. 87 of them were born in China and were children, parents, catechists, or laborers, ranging in age from 9 years to 72. This group includes 4 Chinese diocesan priests. The 33 foreign-born martyrs were mostly priests or women religious, especially from the Order of Preachers, the Paris Foreign Mission Society, the Friars Minor, the Society of Jesus, Society of St. Francis de Sales, and Franciscan Missionaries of Mary. Beatified in groups at various times, these 120 martyrs were canonized together in Rome on October 1st, 2000. At the canonization, St. Pope John Paul II praised Augustine Zhaorong and companions for showing unfailing fidelity to Christ and the Church with the gift of their lives. St. Augustine Zhaorong and Companions Feast Day is celebrated on July 9th.
2: Matt Weber, digital strategist, author, television host, husband, and all-around crazy Catholic guy. Between us, Matt is our guest. This is Internodes. So people really do want to know, what hair product do you use?
3: Ooh, yeah. So interestingly enough, it's all organic.
2: Really?
3: And it's all natural. And it's all free.
2: It's so modern.
3: Because it's just no product.
2: Really?
3: Natural grease. I'm not joking. It's literally, you wait a couple days, the natural greases in your hair look like product that you pay for. And guess what? You save on shampoo.
2: Could be the new thing. That's true. You save all around.
3: Because you don't have to put the product of shampoo in your hair to clean it out, because your body's naturally creating product. And here we are.
2: Well, now that we've got that straight.
3: The funny thing is, I'm not even sure have we started?
2: Oh yeah, no, the show's, we're into the
3: show. So that's gonna be out there for the world.
2: Right, the other thing I gotta straighten out is, Director of Digital Communication Strategy at Harvard School of Education.
3: That's right, yeah.
2: What does that mean? Because that's your job.
3: So that's kind of, so my day job is, so 9 to 5, like right now, shooting this, I'm on my lunch break. Coming over here, I had my banana for lunch, and what I do when I'm not on my lunch break or at Catholic TV is I oversee essentially how the rest of the world communicates with the Harvard Graduate School of Education through all of our digital products.
2: Did you go there, by the way?
3: I did. I got my master's there in 2010, studied technology, innovation, education, and actually focused on religious media. It's kind of how we all kind of connected. at my time at Harvard is very much connected to my time at Catholic TV. But I manage the social channels, the video. I host a podcast called the Harvard EdCast, where I've got to interview Oprah Winfrey and Colin Powell and all sorts of various people, Wynton Marsalis, Tay Diggs, thought leaders in education. And then I get to sort of oversee how all this fits on the website, on iTunes, through all of our digital channels. So essentially, if you've never been to the Ed School, the Harvard Ed School, don't know anything about it, and you go to some sort of website, Facebook page, tweet.
4: You probably created that.
3: I'm somewhat involved in being behind that. Yeah.
4: Interesting.
3: And I love it because I love this school. It's where I met my wife. It's where I find great value. I feel like I'm doing good work there.
4: Sure.
3: I think education's a noble pursuit, as I feel about Catholic TV. I think it's a very noble pursuit. I love spending my time at places where I really believe in the mission. There I believe in the mission, here I believe in the mission, and that's the best way that I'd like to spend my time.
4: And central to our mission here, of course, is Catholic, because we are Catholic TV.
3: That's right.
4: What is it like? It's kind of crazy to be a Catholic, isn't it?
3: Yeah, I think so.
4: In a way.
3: You know, it's somewhat revolutionary in these modern secular times to still be religious.
4: Always has been,
3: actually. Especially as a young person. Especially as a young person, there's a lot of people go,
4: Although you are getting up there now.
3: Yeah, I know.
4: Yeah, you're approaching a milestone.
3: Am I?
4: I hear that, yeah.
3: I don't. who are your sources?
4: Well, I could be wrong.
3: So I guess the only milestone that you might be thinking about is, again, like, how old do you think I am? Think about it. Place your wagers, and I'm 32.
4: Okay.
3: My milestone year could be 33, which is...
4: That's the year that Jesus died, but it's also the year that he rose.
3: That's right. So it's good. It's like good things and bad things can happen in that year.
4: I consider 33 to be a milestone.
3: 33 is a good milestone year. And that's interesting because I used to always kind of associate myself with, hey, young Catholics, listen to me. I'm a young Catholic too. What's young anymore?
4: Transitioning.
3: Like, I'm not in my 20s. I actually had a blog on Busted Halo called Spiritual Something. And the thing was, Matt Weber in his 20s, blah, blah, blah. And I'm like, I gotta make some edits. But I'm happy to think that I can still relate to all types of ages, 90-year-olds and 10-year-olds. I was just down in New Jersey talking to a bunch of 10-year-olds, and we had a lot of fun. It involved the harmonica.
4: Really? Was it in a Catholic environment?
3: It was, yeah. Spoke to a big group on a Sunday as part of this intergenerational faith thing. So it'd be the parents and their kids, and it was how do you communicate about being Catholic, about being a crazy Catholic, and I think sharing some of that craziness in a good way. You know, I would use crazy and exuberant and earnest and excited all in the sort of same batch of synonyms of here's someone who's happy, excited, and joy-filled to talk about being faith.
4: Every day.
3: Not every day. You gotta have your off days. I'm always a Catholic, but I'm not always like a happy Catholic, of course. You know, there are days I'm mad at God. There are days I'm having a bad day and, you know, don't feel like doing things or...
4: Is this not one of those days?
3: This is one of my bad days.
4: Oh, really?
3: It's actually transitioning right now.
4: Well, I'm hoping that this
3: is going to be weird because it's being captured.
4: These minutes we share together.
3: It's being captured. It's a big shift.
4: What is a day in the life of Matt Weber really like? You know, your typical day.
3: So typically, there isn't a typical day. But it involves a lot of love for my wife, telling her I love her, being around her, cuddling, watching TV, hanging out with our dog, involves going to work, doing a lot of things I care about at the Harvard Ed School, and oftentimes a lot of processing, reflecting, and thinking and writing about what it is that I can do in my life to make the world better and more joyful.
4: Do you ever, like, stop to say a prayer in the middle of all that?
3: So some of that reflection, if you think about it, is, to me, a form of sort of free-form prayer. So at the end of the night, when I'm sitting in bed, I do the Hail Mary, the Our Father, the Glory Be.
4: My mother taught me to do the same thing.
3: And then now I lay me down to sleep. I pray the Lord my soul to keep. If I should die before I wake, I pray the Lord my soul to take. And actually, that's a very comforting prayer, too. So I don't even know the name of that prayer, but I say it. And then I got to sit there and go, well, what happened today? What's happening tomorrow? And then I kind of think about, well, what is the meaning of what happened? And how can I process what's going to happen tomorrow through a faith-based lens, which plays very nicely into what we talk about on my show here at Catholic TV, the lens, what I think about for my future books, my future writing. How do I take what I experience in a secular or non-secular environment and make it work for people with faith?
4: And in all of that, in the days of your life, Your wonderful partner in crime.
3: That's right.
4: Nell. She's caught up in all that.
3: She's my wife. Yes. She's the sort of wonderful, bracketed, reluctant partner in crime. She is the opposite of me. Right now, I'm on a TV show with you, talking about what I do every day. I said I cuddle with my wife. That is like scandalous for her. She hates talking about her private life. In fact, right now, I don't even know how happy she'd be me talking about her not liking talking about these
4: well,
3: things.
4: Well, then let's talk about the dog just for a second. How's the dog doing?
3: So, yes, my dog, our dog, Duck, a little rescue dog found roaming around downtown Boston. No one knew where he came from. No one knew anything about him. He's got some spirit.
4: Yeah.
3: Interesting.
4: He and I don't really hit it off.
3: Interesting thing about the dog. You've met him.
4: I have.
3: 6 pounds. Yet, I think he wants to find a way to fisticuffs you, Father.
4: He does.
3: The dog and Father Reed, they're not simpatico. And I don't get that. Because it's not like I train him and go, hey, this is my friend Father Reed. Bark at him every time you see him. I don't know what he doesn't like about you. And I don't know if you're sent, maybe it's some cologne or some sort of clothing, or I have no idea. But I've never, ever, ever told him to bark at you, and I can't control him.
4: That's the way it goes. But I'd like to take a trip down memory lane.
3: Yeah.
4: I'm going to take a quick break.
3: Yeah.
4: But when we come back, I'd like to know where you came from, who your people are, and how you came to be the Matt Weber we all know and love.
5: Hi, everyone. I'm Jay Fadden, and I'm in one of my most favorite spots here at Catholic TV, which is the chapel. And it's because of you that we can bring the Mass, the Rosary, and so many other programs into people's homes. 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But if you can, please do. 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Or there's an address on all the time after the Mass, after the Rosary. 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Everything you do makes a difference in today's world, and we know we need that. So thanks for everything you've done, what you will do, and what you'll do in the future. We appreciate it, and together we can make a change in this world.

0: the chance to stand here for a few minutes. We all have a chance to be with Matt Weber.
1: Yeah.
0: Where did you come from, anyway?
1: Yeah. Huh. I guess you could take that answer in so many different directions.
0: You could, but
1: so
0: I'd like to know about your childhood, is it?
1: Okay.
0: To be more specific.
1: So we'll start with God, and then to my mother, and then where did she come from? She's actually from the western part of Massachusetts, but she met my father at Marquette University in Milwaukee, Wisconsin, which is where I was born. Little known fact about me, I was born in St. Francis Hospital on the Feast of St. Francis.
0: Nice touch.
1: And I was not named Francis. Now, if I was the parent, and I'm not complaining, I would have named my kid Francis. And then guess what? Come Pope Francis time, I'd be the coolest kid in school.
0: But you're Matthew.
1: But I'm Matthew, yeah. Who's a tax collector. Come on. He wrote a gospel too. But pretty much, I picked Francis as my confirmation name. And I also, you know, I love being from Milwaukee, I love being from the Midwest, and I love being from Massachusetts. My parents were the kindest, sweetest people I could have ever hoped for. I grew up very idyllically. My mom and my dad raised me in what I would assume is like the set of the Andy Griffith Show or Leave It to Beaver. We were always happy.
0: I can picture
1: it. We did lots of prayer. We were fulfilled, joy-filled. We laughed a lot. We went on vacations. We cried when necessary. And just everything about my childhood, and even now, I'm 32, as I've outed myself, I absolutely love my parents and my siblings and our growing family. I've got a niece. I've got two brothers-in-law, four brothers-in-law. And I absolutely love my family. My family is a huge part, huge, huge part of my life.
0: I've noticed. And somehow, through all of this, you came to be, among other things, an author.
1: Yeah.
0: You have a couple books. Can you tell us about writing books? And does that help you to get some of that energy, that creativity
1: out? Absolutely. If I didn't have a place to put my creativity, I don't know where it would go. I don't know if it would just kind of die or if it would just not be nourished in the way that I'd like it to be. I will say this much. I am an author, but I'm only an author thanks to you, Father Reed, and Catholic TV, because my first book with Loyola Press came out because they saw me on Catholic TV in A Word with Weber. So I am standing on the shoulders of giants, and the giants are you and Jay Fadden. And I appreciate that. And let this be a public gratitude session of saying, thank you for allowing me to grow as a Catholic, but also as a Catholic in the media world. Giving me these outlets to share these stories. You gave me, for many, many years, 2 minutes a week on This Is the Day to share A Word with Weber.
0: How generous was that of us? We'll give you 2 minutes.
1: You get 2 minutes, no more. And now I've got 30 minutes every 2 weeks on The Lens to share my stories and to invite other wonderful individuals too, also at Catholic TV, Charles and Helen, and everyone else who participates in that show. It's fantastic that I have this outlet that we can now co-collaborate together, co-create, and share our collective small C, big C Catholic story. I love it. And I love the book writing, and I love this show, and it's all not just for you, but it's all thanks to you. So, thanks.
0: And one of your books is about a very unique chapter in your life.
1: That's right.
0: You actually could have lost your life.
1: Yeah.
0: Can you just give us a brief synopsis of that story? Because I want people to be able to read it.
1: Thank you. Well, that's
0: understand.
1: Nice. I'm having some slight flashbacks on this white, sterile set because I almost died on an operating table in Beth Israel Hospital.
0: And you were recently married, too.
1: Yeah. So I got married. And then a few months later, after taking the vows of in sickness and in health, my wife had to actually use those vows, put them into motion. I had really awful stomach problems for quite some time. They got really bad all at once. They had to have an emergency surgery. They literally cut down my abdomen, opened me up, removed the bottom part of my stomach, moved some pipes around so that my digestive system still works, and then sewed me back up and stapled me together. And that all happened like months after my marriage, months after buying a house, months after getting a dog. Everything good and bad that you could think about that could happen all happened at once.
0: The long recuperation.
1: And yeah, I was out of work for 40 days. I was in the acute care unit at Beth Israel for 10 or 12 days, two post-operative infections, all sorts of things. And looking back on that experience is the basis of my book, Operating on Faith. A painfully true love story, which does not just focus on, oh, woe is me, I'm Joe.

0: bad things are happening to me. But it's like, yeah, some bad stuff happened, but where's the love? Where's the humor in these processes, in these experiences? And very much this book is a 35,000 word thank you note to my wife for showing me that love, showing me the living out of those vows after such a really tumultuous first year of marriage. A lot of people go, it's the honeymoon phase of marriage. It's all great. It's all awesome. It was that, but in a so totally crazy different way.
1: And as an author, you have to promote, obviously,
0: that's right.
1: The books that you write. But when you're doing that and when you're called to speak to a group, oftentimes a group of young people,
0: yeah.
1: What do you think the state of the church, the young Catholic church, is at this moment? Because you've seen it up yeah. close and personal.
0: Yeah, I'm totally hopeful. You can go look at all the Pew Research reports. You can look at any article that goes out anywhere that says it's either good or bad. You can do anything you want with numbers and statistics. What I get to see is the 10-year-old who wins a dollar in a competition during one of my talks and then donates that dollar to the church an hour after the talk, says a prayer. I get to see all the wonderful future shareholders and current shareholders and stakeholders in their church at age 7, at age 8. I get to see them talking about what they want to do for their church. And I get to kind of inspire them and help them realize they can start doing this stuff now. So they don't become a Catholic at 18 or 22 or whenever like they feel like they're an adult. They are Catholics now, and they get to do all these great things that they want. They can be a lector or an altar server. They can get involved in the church. They can start a sandwich ministry at their parish. And I think it's just kind of enabling them to be entrepreneurial in their faith. I see so much of it. Yeah. And I bring good tidings from across the country that it is strong, regardless of what statistics say.
1: You're a great spokesman of a church that is forever young. And I have the same experience, you know, in parishes where I serve. I meet young people. Yeah. I meet young families. Yeah. And I find the Catholic faith to be very much alive and well. And you kind of help us to kind of see through that Catholic lens to a world that struggles, but yet has faith, and that faith is alive in people's lives. And speaking of the lens,
0: yes,
1: that's your show here. We've
0: that's
1: mentioned
0: right.
1: it briefly on the Catholic TV Network. I'd like to talk to you about that show and where you think it's all going
0: yeah.
1: after we take a quick
0: look. Okay.
2: The obscure saint of the month for July is Augustine Zhaorong and Companions. Augustine Zhaorong was a Chinese soldier who accompanied Bishop John Gabriel Taran Dufresne of the Paris Foreign Mission Society to his martyrdom in Beijing. Impressed and moved by the faith of the bishop, Augustine asked to be baptized. Not long after, he entered the seminary and was eventually ordained as a diocesan priest. In 1815, he was arrested, tortured, and martyred. The other 120 martyrs remembered on the feast day died between 1648 and 1930. 87 of them were born in China and were children, parents, catechists, or laborers, ranging in age from 9 years to 72. This group includes 4 Chinese diocesan priests. The 33 foreign-born martyrs were mostly priests or women religious, especially from the Order of Preachers, the Paris Foreign Mission Society, the Friars Minor, the Society of Jesus, Society of St. Francis de Sales, and Franciscan Missionaries of Mary. Beatified in groups at various times, these 120 martyrs were canonized together in Rome on October 1st, 2000. At the canonization, St. Pope John Paul II praised Augustine Zhaorong and Companions for showing unfailing fidelity to Christ and the Church with the gift of their lives. St. Augustine Zhaorong and Companions Feast Day is celebrated on July 9th.
1: We're being viewed now through 4 different lenses.
0: Oh my gosh, it feels like 5.
1: Yeah, it feels like 5, like that camera that's in your head.
0: Yeah, that's right, little GoPro out my eyeballs.
1: Honestly, I don't know how you do it, because you have your work,
0: yeah.
1: you have your wife at home,
0: yeah.
1: the dog,
0: right. And the
1: your
0: dog's
1: friends.
0: Most of my time.
1: But then, you know, you do make time to come in here, as you mentioned,
0: yeah.
1: With some frequency for a great little show called The Lens with
0: yes.
1: Charles and Helen and
0: it.
1: Crew.
0: Great direction, great editing. Adam, Peter, the whole crew, Kevin Nelson, executive producer. You co-created it, Father.
1: I know.
0: I remember we sat down at dinner.
1: How many titles did this thing have?
0: It had several titles. I think at one point
1: the thing it wasn't called was Internose.
0: That's right. It was going to be called Outernose.
1: Outernose.
0: It's a great show. It's one of the favorite things. You asked me, how do I have time for this? I've often heard the phrase, give a busy person something to do and they'll get it done. And it's the kind of person I think this applies to you, Father.

0: If you care about something, you'll do it and you'll make time for it. There are enough hours in the day. It's time, energy, time management, energy management, one's life. For me, I still am able to work my full-time job because the shoot schedule is every 2 weeks and I shoot on my lunch break. Mm-hmm. I absolutely love doing it. I write
1: It's like food almost.
0: It is. It's spiritual nourishment. Sometimes I don't even eat actual food and I'm nourished spiritually. Yeah. And then I get really hangry later, which my wife deals with. But during the shoot, it's amazing. I love writing the script. I love it. It's almost like a form of prayer. It's a form of reflection. I love connecting and communicating. I love the community of the show. We have a blast. Charles and Helen on air, they're like awesome. I never want them to leave. I want to always just have them in some studio setting, just chatting about our faith,
1: kind of like
0: chatting
1: a
0: about life.
1: Family.
0: They are. They really are. I mean, in the same way that you and Jay and Kevin on This Is the Day, it's a family environment. And I absolutely love being a part of it. And I love the lens. It's essentially a modern, fun, hip, funky, funny. I was on a show, Sirius XM show, and someone referred to it as pioneering. She goes, pioneering. I thought, I'll take it. It's a fun show. We have a blast, and it's really creative. It's not your typical stuff, as you know. We've done about over 20 episodes, and we're absolutely loving the show.
1: Onward and upward. And you know, the very name, The Lens, I tell people all this all the time when they come in. For example, when people come in for the TV Mass and they're going to be the lector and they're a little bit nervous about it, I said, you know, you can look at that lens and think of that as one person, because television is actually very intimate.
0: It is.
1: Because it's really one person at a time.
0: Exactly.
1: Times thousands, hundreds of thousands,
0: exactly.
1: Perhaps millions in the case of The Lens.
0: Exactly.
1: There is, as Pope Francis would say, a vicinanza. There's a closeness to people.
0: Totally.
1: That you wouldn't expect. Do you agree with that?
0: I agree with that, and I love that this is a television channel. I love that this is a way to connect with people through TV, which is very intimate, but I also love that Catholic TV is not just a TV channel. It is on Roku, it is on online. You can tell me, it's on every Apple, Android device. You can get it anywhere. Catholic
1: TV. The new Apple TV.
0: Apple TV, you can get it anywhere. So it even makes it more intimate that here I am before I'm going to bed on my iPhone at midnight under the covers with the dog next to me and my wife next to me. I'm closer to the dog most of the time at night, which is, you know, that's a state of... that's another internet episode. But anyway, you're sitting there and you're watching within inches of your faith, of your face, conversations about your faith. It shows that intimacy at a different level through all the new devices that people are interacting with. And when I meet all these young Catholics, these millennials, they're not going, oh, what TV channel is it on? They're not tuning in at that certain time. They're going, how can I watch it online? Send me the link. And that's the beauty of Catholic TV, and that's the beauty of The Lens, is that it's intimate, and it's also very programmable and scheduled for however you need to consume your media.
1: It's a Catholic media network.
0: That's right.
1: Yes.
0: Ooh, I like it. You should be the president.
1: Oh, I'll have to think about that. you have a real sense, obviously, of creativity in the midst of a project, be it authoring a book or hosting a television program or being a digital strategist. But that creativity... that's part of the family. It's in your genes, isn't it?
0: It is.
1: Your mother, your sister.
0: Yeah, I mean, it's sort of a family business. Yeah. And I like it that way. I draw so much inspiration from my sister, who's at America Magazine, America Media. My mother hosts a show on Reel to Reel, and she's been writing for the Diocese of Springfield's newspaper for like the past 30 years. They're wonderful, faithful people. And even my dad, who does nothing specifically for the church as his full-time job, he's fixing the boiler of our local parish. He's connecting with our pastor to make sure if they need something fixed with their phone systems. He's an engineer. He's using his skills to help the church in that way. And then my younger sister, too, raising the most beautiful little girl, Cordelia, and just totally doing all sorts of work for the Jesuits, too, with proofreading projects. It's a family business, and I love it. I love it, and I want it to continue that way.
1: And you are all busy and somewhat scattered. How do you, as a family, stay connected with one another?
0: So I'll give you the truth, and you got to promise me not to judge.
1: Okay.
0: Okay.
1: I will listen.
0: No judgment zone.
1: Judgmental.
0: So for many years, when the show Celebrity Apprentice was on,
1: okay,
0: starring Donald J. Trump,
1: I remember it well.
0: We would all watch that show together wherever we were in the world. I'd watch it from Boston, my sister would watch it from New York, my parents would watch it from Springfield, and during every commercial, we do a conference call and chat about what just happened on Celebrity Apprentice. Yeah. This is something I'm not proud to share, but this is how we connected.
1: Hey, whatever
0: we bonded
1: works. Whatever works.
0: Over this crazy reality show on a Sunday night. And then after we were done talking about whether Donald should have fired Gary Busey or not, we chatted about our day. We're big on texting. We're big on emails. I get tons of emails from my mom all the time. I love it. My sisters, we're all really connected. My dad texts me on the bus ride home from when he's going to work. We're very connected. It is rare I'll go one day without at least five messages from some members of my family.
1: Wow, that's amazing. And that's great. You should encourage people when they're watching The Lens to do the same.
0: Yeah.
1: To watch as a family, even though they might be separated by distance.
0: During commercial breaks.
1: Connect during the commercial breaks. You never know. You could really help out a lot of families to remain united.
0: A family that prays together
1: stays together. Hey, any new books, new TV shows, new ventures coming down the pike?
0: So Operating on Faith is out.
1: Yep.
0: I hope people buy it. And The Lens is kicking. I love that show. Every Monday night at 9, and then on any device, it's always available on CatholicTV.com.
1: But you must have something.
0: Oh, new ventures?
1: In the back of your head.
0: Ooh. I've got some ideas. I've got some new ideas for The Lens. We might have a musical episode coming up, utilizing the talents of both Charles and Helen, professional singers. And then myself, for a book, I'm always thinking about what is that next subject that I want to spend some time writing. When you pick a book topic, as you know, you've written a great book yourself, what is it that you want to spend hours of your life, not just writing, but then going and talking about? Mm-hmm. For me, I was passionate about my first book, my second book about this illness and overcoming it and the love story that's a component of it. What is the next thing that I want to talk about?
1: Whatever it's going to be.
0: A couple ideas.
1: It will be passionate because you're a passionate person about your work, your wife, about your family, about your faith, about Catholic TV. And we're grateful for that passion and sharing it right here on Internos because it's all between us.
0: That's right. I love this show, and I'm passionate about Catholic TV. I've always loved it, and I'm always grateful to be part of this family.

Here in this moving place of beauty, the National Memorial Cemetery of the Pacific, a place that speaks to us quietly and soberly of true heroism, the ultimate sacrifice courageously paid by those who treasure these Hawaiian islands, and on the continent, the rest of the United States of America, we pause to remember and pray. The punch bowl from which the cemetery gets its name was created somewhere between 75,000 and 100,000 years ago by a powerful volcanic eruption that left this crater in which I'm now standing, hence the name punch bowl due to its unique natural shape. For thousands of years, ancient Hawaiians called this punch bowl Puavaina, which in English translates hill of sacrifice. You see, this place has been, since its creation, a sacred space for Hawaiians. And it was used as an ancient burial ground and the place of sacrifice hundreds and even thousands of years ago. As you see it now, this 116-acre cemetery just outside of Honolulu is the resting place for more than 25,000 brave soldiers and other military personnel who fought and perished in a number of different engagements around the Pacific. Pearl Harbor, of course, during World War II, and in Guam. More than 62,000 souls are buried, interred, and remembered here. The punch bowl is a sight to behold, with its lush shades of manicured green lawns set in stark contrast to the white granite and stonework of the surrounding walls and gravestones. And although here we reverence the graves of so many Americans, lives that were sacrificed to preserve our freedom and way of life, even still, the Punch Bowl National Cemetery echoes a quiet, calming beauty not found anywhere else on this island of Oahu, or perhaps anywhere in this world. Eternal rest grant to these brave individuals. They were our sons and daughters, our wives and husbands, our fathers and mothers, our friends and fellow Americans. And let perpetual light shine upon them. In this place of sublime beauty, the National Memorial Cemetery of the Pacific, may these courageous Americans rest in peace.

0: Let us pray. Clothe us, Lord God, with the virtues of the heart of your Son, and set us aflame with his love, that conformed to his image, we may merit a share in eternal redemption. Through our Lord Jesus Christ, your Son, who lives and reigns with you in the unity of the Holy Spirit, God forever and ever. Amen.
1: We join now in praying the Divine Mercy Chaplet, meditating on the suffering of our Lord Jesus Christ, and we do so here in the presence of a reproduction of the very famous image of the Sacred Heart, painted in 1767 by Pompeo Batoni, and this image blessed by His Holiness Pope Francis. We do so joined together with the Knights of Columbus and their wives, the strong right arm of the Church, begging for God's mercy. In the name of the Father, and of the Son, and of the Holy Spirit. Amen. You expired, Jesus, but the source of life gushed forth for souls, and the ocean of mercy opened up for the whole world. O fount of life, unfathomable divine mercy, envelop the whole world

0: and empty yourself out upon us. O blood and water which gushed forth from the heart of Jesus as the fount of mercy for us, I trust in you. Our Father, who art in heaven, hallowed be thy name. Thy kingdom come, thy will be done on earth as it is in heaven. As we forgive those who trespass against us. And lead us not into temptation, but deliver us from evil. Hail Mary, full of grace, the Lord is with thee. Blessed art thou among women, and blessed is the fruit of thy womb, Jesus.
1: Holy Mary, Mother of God, pray for us sinners, now and at the hour of our death. Amen.
0: I believe in God, the Father Almighty, creator of heaven and earth, and in Jesus Christ, his only Son, our Lord, who was conceived by the Holy Spirit, born of the Virgin Mary, suffered under Pontius Pilate, was crucified, died, and was buried. He descended into hell. On the third day, he rose again from the dead. He ascended into heaven and is seated at the right hand of God the Father Almighty. From there, he shall come to judge the living and the dead. I believe in the Holy Spirit, the Holy Catholic Church, the communion of saints, the forgiveness of sins, the resurrection of the body, and life everlasting. Amen. Eternal Father, I offer you the body and blood, soul and divinity of your dearly beloved Son, our Lord Jesus Christ, in atonement for our sins and for those of the whole world. For the sake of his sorrowful passion, have mercy on us and on the whole world. For the sake of his sorrowful passion, have mercy on us and on the whole world. For the sake of his sorrowful passion,
1: have mercy on us and on the whole world.
0: For the sake of his sorrowful passion,
1: have mercy on us and on the whole world.
0: For the sake of his sorrowful passion,
1: have mercy on us and on the whole world.
0: For the sake of his sorrowful passion,
1: have mercy on us and on the whole world.
0: For the sake of his sorrowful passion, have mercy on us and on the whole world. For the sake of his sorrowful passion,
1: have mercy on us and on the whole world.
0: For the sake of his sorrowful passion,
1: have mercy on us and on the whole world.
0: For the sake of his sorrowful passion,
1: have mercy on us and on the whole world.
0: Eternal Father, I offer you the body and blood, soul and divinity of your dearly beloved Son, our Lord Jesus Christ, in atonement for our sins and for those of the whole world. For the sake of his sorrowful passion,
1: have mercy on us and on the whole world.
0: For the sake of his sorrowful passion,
1: have mercy on us and on the world.
0: For the sake of his sorrowful passion,
1: have mercy on us and on the whole world.
0: For the sake of his sorrowful passion,
1: have mercy on us and on the whole world.
0: For the sake of his sorrowful passion,
1: have mercy on us and on the world.
0: For the sake of his sorrowful passion,
1: have mercy on us and on the whole world.
0: For the sake of his sorrowful passion,
1: have mercy on us and on the whole world.
0: For the sake of his sorrowful passion,
1: have mercy on us and on the whole world.
0: For the sake of his sorrowful passion,
1: have mercy on us and on the whole world.
0: For the sake of his sorrowful passion,
1: have mercy on us and on the whole world.
0: Eternal Father, I offer you the body and blood, soul and divinity of your dearly beloved Son, our Lord Jesus Christ, in atonement for our sins and for those of the whole world. For the sake of his sorrowful passion,
1: have mercy on us and on the whole world.
0: For the sake of his sorrowful passion,
1: have mercy on us and on the whole world.
0: For the sake of his sorrowful passion,
1: have mercy on us and on the whole world.
0: For the sake of his sorrowful passion,
1: have mercy on us and on the whole world.
0: For the sake of his sorrowful passion,
1: have mercy on us and on the whole world.
0: For the sake of his sorrowful passion,
1: have mercy on us and on the whole world.
0: For the sake of his sorrowful passion,
1: have mercy on us and on the whole world.
0: For the sake of his sorrowful passion,
1: have mercy on us and on the whole world.
0: For the sake of his sorrowful passion,
1: have mercy on us and on the whole world.
0: For the sake of his sorrowful passion,
1: have mercy on us and on the whole world.
0: For the sake of his sorrowful passion,
1: have mercy on us and on the whole world.
0: Eternal Father, I offer you the body and blood, soul and divinity of your dearly beloved Son, our Lord Jesus Christ, in atonement for our sins and for those of the whole world. For the sake of his sorrowful passion,
1: have mercy on us and all of your world.
0: For the sake of his sorrowful passion,
1: have mercy on us and all of your world.
0: For the sake of his sorrowful passion,
1: have mercy on us and all of your world.
0: For the sake of his sorrowful passion,
1: have mercy on us and all of your world.
0: For the sake of his sorrowful passion,
1: have mercy on us and all of your world.
0: For the sake of his sorrowful passion,
1: have mercy on us and all of your world.
0: For the sake of his sorrowful passion,
1: have mercy on us and all of your world.
0: For the sake of his sorrowful passion,
1: have mercy on us and all of your world.
0: For the sake of his sorrowful passion,
1: have mercy on us and all of your world.
0: For the sake of his sorrowful passion,
1: have mercy on us and all of your world.
0: For the sake of his sorrowful passion,
1: have mercy on us and all of your world.
0: Eternal Father, I offer you the body and blood, soul and divinity of your dearly beloved Son, our Lord Jesus Christ, in atonement for our sins and for those of the whole world. For the sake of his sorrowful passion,
1: have mercy on us and the whole world.
0: For the sake of his sorrowful passion,
1: have mercy on us and all of the world.
0: For the sake of his sorrowful passion,
1: have mercy on us and all of the world.
0: For the sake of his sorrowful passion,
1: have mercy on us and all of the world.
0: For the sake of his sorrowful passion,
1: have mercy on us and all of the world.
0: For the sake of his sorrowful passion,
1: have mercy on us and all of the world.
0: For the sake of his sorrowful passion,
1: have mercy on us and all of the world.
0: For the sake of his sorrowful passion,
1: have mercy on us and all of the world.
0: For the sake of his sorrowful passion,
1: have mercy on us and all of the world.
0: For the sake of his sorrowful passion,
1: have mercy on us and all of the world.
0: Holy God, holy mighty one, holy immortal one, have mercy on us and on the whole world. Holy God, holy mighty one, holy immortal one, have mercy on us and on the whole world. Holy God, holy mighty one, holy immortal one,
1: have mercy on us and on the whole world.
0: Let us pray. Eternal God, in whose mercy is endless and the treasury of compassion inexhaustible, look kindly upon us and increase your mercy in us, that in difficult moments we might not despair nor become despondent, but with great confidence submit ourselves to your holy will, which is love and mercy itself. And we ask this through Christ our Lord.
2: Amen.
0: In the name of the Father, and of the Son, and of the Holy Spirit. Amen. Amen. Pope Francis explains the connection between Christ's suffering and his Sacred Heart that we honor here today in his encyclical letter, Dilexit Nos, writing, "The wound in Christ's side, the wellspring of living water, remains open in the risen body of the Savior. The deep wound inflicted by the lance and the wounds of the crown of thorns that customarily appear in representations of the Sacred Heart are an inseparable part of this devotion, in which we contemplate the love of Christ, who offered himself in sacrifice to the very end. The heart of the risen Lord preserves the signs of that complete self-surrender, which entailed intense sufferings for our sake. It is natural, then, that the faithful should wish to respond not only to the immense outpouring of love, but also to the suffering that the Lord chose to endure for the sake of that love. Uniting our hearts to the heart of the Lord Jesus, as imaged here in this painting by Pompeo Batoni, blessed by Pope Francis, we pray now for the Lord's mercy by offering the litany of the Sacred Heart of Jesus, and the response will be, have mercy on us. Lord, have mercy.
1: Lord, have mercy.
0: Christ, have mercy.
1: Christ, have mercy.
0: Lord, have mercy.
1: Lord, have mercy.
0: God, our Father in heaven,
1: have mercy on us.
0: God, the Son, Redeemer of the world,
1: have mercy on us.
0: God, the Holy Spirit,
1: have mercy on us.
0: Holy Trinity, one God,
1: have mercy on us.
0: Heart of Jesus, Son of the Eternal Father,
1: have mercy on us.
0: Heart of Jesus, formed by the Holy Spirit in the womb of the Virgin Mary,
1: have mercy on us.
0: Heart of Jesus, one with the Eternal Word,
1: have mercy on us.
0: Heart of Jesus, infinite in majesty,
1: have mercy on us.
0: Heart of Jesus, holy temple of God,
1: have mercy on us.
0: Heart of Jesus, tabernacle of the Most High,
1: have mercy on us.
0: Heart of Jesus, house of God and gate of heaven,
1: have mercy on us.
0: Heart of Jesus, aflame with love for us,
1: have mercy on us.
0: Heart of Jesus, source of justice and love,
1: have mercy on us.
0: Heart of Jesus, full of goodness and love,
1: have mercy on us.
0: Heart of Jesus, wellspring of all virtue,
1: have mercy on us.
0: Heart of Jesus, worthy of all praise,
1: have mercy on us.
0: Heart of Jesus, King and center of all hearts,
1: have mercy on us.
0: Heart of Jesus, treasure house of wisdom and knowledge,
1: have mercy on us.
0: Heart of Jesus, in whom there dwells the fullness of God,
1: have mercy on us.
0: Heart of Jesus, in whom the Father is well pleased,
1: have mercy on us.
0: Heart of Jesus, from whose fullness we have all received,
1: have mercy on us.
0: Heart of Jesus, desire of the eternal hills,
1: have mercy on us.
0: Heart of Jesus, fountain of life and holiness,
1: have mercy on us.
0: Heart of Jesus, patient and full of mercy,
1: have mercy on us.
0: Heart of Jesus, generous to all who turn to you,
1: have mercy on us.
0: Heart of Jesus, atonement for our sins,
1: have mercy on us.
0: Heart of Jesus, overwhelmed with insults,
1: have mercy on us.
0: Heart of Jesus, broken for our sins,
1: have mercy on us.
0: Heart of Jesus, obedient even to death,
1: have mercy on us.
0: Heart of Jesus, pierced by a lance,
1: have mercy on us.
0: Heart of Jesus, source of all consolation,
1: have mercy on us.
0: Heart of Jesus, our life and resurrection,
1: have mercy on us.
0: Heart of Jesus, our peace and reconciliation,
1: have mercy on us.
0: Heart of Jesus, victim for our sins,
1: have mercy on us.
0: Heart of Jesus, salvation of all who trust in you,
1: have mercy on us.
0: Heart of Jesus, hope of all who die in you,
1: have mercy on us.
0: Heart of Jesus, who takes away the sins of the world,
1: have mercy on us.
0: Heart of Jesus, delight of all the saints,
1: have mercy on us.
0: Lamb of God, who take away the sins of the world,
1: have mercy on us.
0: Lamb of God, you take away the sins of the world,
1: have mercy on us.
0: Lamb of God, you take away the sins of the world,
1: have mercy on us.
0: Jesus, gentle and humble of heart, touch our hearts and make them like your own. Let us pray. Grant, we pray, Almighty God, that we who glory in the heart of your beloved Son and recall the wonders of his love for us may be made worthy to receive an overflowing measure of grace from that font of heavenly gifts, through Christ our Lord.
1: Amen. Amen.

Let us pray. O God, who in this wonderful sacrament have left us a memorial of your passion, grant us, we pray, so to revere the sacred mysteries of your body and blood, that we may always experience in ourselves the fruit

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Blessed be the name of Jesus. Blessed be his most sacred heart. Blessed be his most precious blood. Blessed be Jesus in the most holy sacrament of the altar. Blessed be the Holy Spirit, the Paraclete. Blessed be the great Mother of God, Mary most holy. Blessed be her holy and immaculate conception. Blessed be her glorious assumption. Blessed be the name of Mary, Virgin and Mother. 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Blessed be God in his angels and in his saints.

0: 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I'm Father Tom Riley. 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
2: 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Author Brian O'Neill joins us to discuss his book, 150 North American Martyrs You Should Know. 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
3: The obscure saint of the month for July is Augustine Zhaorong and companions. Augustine Zhaorong was a Chinese soldier who accompanied Bishop John Gabriel Taran Dufresne of the Paris Foreign Mission Society to his martyrdom in Beijing. Impressed and moved by the faith of the bishop, Augustine asked to be baptized. Not long after, he entered the seminary and was eventually ordained as a diocesan priest. In 1815, he was arrested, tortured, and martyred. The other 120 martyrs remembered on the feast day died between 1648 and 1930. 87 of them were born in China and were children, parents, catechists, or laborers, ranging in age from 9 years to 72. This group includes 4 Chinese diocesan priests. The 33 foreign-born martyrs were mostly priests or women religious, especially from the Order of Preachers, the Paris Foreign Mission Society, the Friars Minor, the Society of Jesus, Society of St. Francis de Sales, and Franciscan Missionaries of Mary. Beatified in groups at various times, these 120 martyrs were canonized together in Rome on October 1st, 2000. At the canonization, St. Pope John Paul II praised Augustine Zhaorong and companions for showing unfailing fidelity to Christ and the Church with the gift of their lives. St. Augustine Zhaorong and Companions Feast Day is celebrated on July 9th.
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6: I don't like that. That he could put on my heart tomorrow to tell me to move and sell. And I would. Because I have in the past, and I know it would. And even though I know what my heart is, I don't like it. because I'm kind of invested in it. I'm comfortable there. And I have chickens, right? Which is another story, which is another complete story, right? And to all of you who live in apartments and high-rise buildings who don't have chickens, you don't know what you're missing out on, but literally, I'll do another story on that another day. See, see, expectation in the Bible is not entitlement. It's not, I'm entitled to this because I'm a Christian. It is not demand, it's not presumption. Expectation in the scriptures is active waiting, not waiting, but active waiting. I'm looking for his voice. I'm aware that he may speak at any time. It's active because if he asks, I will. Not if he asks, I'll then decide if I will. See, expectation is attentiveness to God's initiative, God's hand. Expectation is readiness to receive and respond. Expectation is confidence rooted not in outcomes, but in the character and the faithfulness of God. Let me say that again. Expectation is confidence. Well, why is it confident? Because it's rooted in outcomes. And not in outcomes, but in the character of who God is, who he is. My expectation is in him who created the worlds, to him who is all-knowing, to him who is beyond and yet he is here, to him who has always been and I'm so limited and he can do anything and know everything and I know so little and I'm in so few places. This is why expectation in the spiritual life has to be learned. This is why we spent 21 days at it. Scripture's unambiguous that God almost always forms expectation in us before fulfillment. We expect before it becomes. Expectation of God expands our heart. It purifies our desire and prepares the people to carry what he's about to entrust them. Again, it expands and enlarges our heart. It purifies us and it prepares us to carry what he's about to entrust. And why is he about to entrust? Because we said, Lord, I give you my life. We've all said that prayer. Lord, I ask you to be the savior of my life. We've all said it. We've all said, I believe in you. We've all said it. And to those who say that with sincerity, he says, I'll entrust my will to you. And we see this pattern in the Bible over and over and over again, and we see people lose it. Let's go to Luke chapter 24. Luke chapter 24, the day of the resurrection, Jesus has just risen. And on the road to Emmaus, a story that I've read many, many times, we read this. Now, on that same day, two of them were going to a village called Emmaus, about 7 miles from Jerusalem, and talking with each other about all these things that had happened. And while they were talking and discussing, Jesus himself came near and went with them. But their eyes were kept from recognizing him. They didn't see him. He was with them, but they didn't recognize him. And he said to them, what are you discussing with each other while you walk along? They stood still, looking sad. And then one of them, whose name was Cleopas, answered, are you the only stranger in Jerusalem who doesn't know the things that have taken place there in these days? And Jesus asked them, what things? And they replied, the things about Jesus of Nazareth, who was a prophet, mighty indeed and word before God and all the people. And how our chief priests and leaders handed him over to be condemned to death and crucified him. But we had hoped, but we had expected, we had expectation that he was the one to redeem Israel. There's the pivot verse. Yes, and besides all this, it is now the third day since these things took place. Moreover,

over. Alas, uh-oh, guess what happened today? Some women of our group astounded us. They're at the tomb early this morning, and when they did not find his body there, they came back and told us that they had indeed seen a vision of angels who said that he was alive. And some of those who were with us went to the tomb and found it just as the women had said, but they did not see him. Then he said to him, oh, how foolish. Then Jesus said to him, oh, how foolish you are and how slow of heart to believe all that the prophets have declared. Was it not necessary that the Messiah should suffer these things and then enter into his glory? Then beginning with Moses and all the prophets, he interpreted to them the things about himself in all the scriptures. And as they came near the village to which they were going, he walked ahead as if he were going on. But they urged him strongly, saying, stay with us, because it is almost evening and the day is now nearly over. So he went in to stay with them. And when he was at the table with them, he took bread, blessed and broke it and gave it to them. Then their eyes were opened and they recognized him, and he vanished from their sight. And they said to each other, were not our hearts burning within us while he was talking to us on the road, while he was opening the scriptures to us? That same hour they got up and returned to Jerusalem, and they found the 11 and their companions gathered together. And they were saying, the Lord is indeed risen. Indeed, he has appeared to Simon. And then they told what had happened on the road and how he had been made known to them in the breaking of the bread. See, where was their hope? Their hope had been transferred into the past. We had hope that he was the one, right? Not because Jesus had failed, but because they didn't yet understand the season that they were in, right? If you miss this point, you miss the whole scripture. Their hope was transferred into, well, we think he's the one. They were looking back because they didn't recognize the season that they were in because of what he would do. And I suspect, from listening to people who've been doing the 21 days all over the world, that many of you are looking back as to what the promise is around what Impactors is and the Catholic guy is and all of the things that we're doing. You're looking back. And I'm here to say to you today, don't look back. Look forward. Look for what is to come. Recognize the season we're in. We're in a season of change. We're in a season of movement. We're in a season where God is coming and coming in power. And yet Jesus in the scripture, he meets their disappointment. He opens the scriptures. He walks with them and restores expectation, not by changing circumstances immediately, but by revealing himself to them. What we need is, if we want to recognize the season we're in, is we have to have Jesus revealed to us deep within. It's Jesus who reveals it to us. And it was in the Word and it was in the breaking. You open the scriptures, he has Eucharist with them. And then they said, ah, when he was revealed to us, were not our hearts burning within us? They didn't look back and say, think of all the groovy things he used to do, raising of the dead and all those great talks. He was such a good at this and he was so good at that. No. They talked about their now experience. We're not our hearts burning within us. Expectation was restored to them before their mission resumed. And for all of us around the world, in all the cities, there are impact leaders around the world saying, we can do this. All of our hosts, before you can be anything, you must encounter him yourself. Before I can stand here, I must go to the quiet of my room, my place. I must hear his voice. No amount of theological study, no amount of prayer meetings, no amount of religious talks that you listen to, no amount of good church YouTubes that you listen to, great preachers or whatever it is, none of that works
Only what works is an encounter with Jesus that is lived and real within you. It's what you do within you. In Acts chapter 1, after the resurrection, Jesus doesn't send the disciples out immediately. Instead, he says to them, while staying with them, he ordered them not to leave Jerusalem, but to wait there for the promise of the Father. What was the promise? The Holy Spirit would come. The Holy Spirit who proceeds from the Father and the Son, the Holy Spirit, which is the life of God. Waiting was not a pause in God's plan, it was obedience. And when the time was fulfilled in Acts chapter 2, after they'd waited, what happened? God poured out his Spirit upon them. He poured it out that could only be carried because the disciples had learned to wait together. They'd had their version of 21 days. They'd waited. In Hebrews 11, faith itself is defined not as a possession, but as an orientation. Again, what we're about to read, look at it from this perspective. This is not something I have. People say, oh, you've got great faith. It's not. That's not the way to view it. View it in terms of an orientation. This is just who they are. It's a direction. It says in Hebrews 11:1, faith is the assurance of things hoped for, the conviction of things not seen. And in Hebrews 11, the entire chapter celebrates people who lived, who acted and obeyed without seeing fulfillment in their life, yet were declared faithful because they lived expectantly before God. They lived expectantly. Isaiah says, those who wait for the Lord shall renew their strength. Those who are expectant, not because waiting is easy, but because waiting aligns human weakness with divine provision. Waiting aligns human weakness with God's provision. You can't do it yourself. In the book of Habakkuk is told to write down the vision and wait for it because there is still vision and it has its appointed time. God reveals, and he says, if it seems to tarry, wait, it'll surely come, just be expectant. Waiting becomes an act of trust. Waiting. Paul tells the Romans that creation itself waits in hope. That creation is groaning for what is to come. Waiting, reminding us that expectation is not a private emotion, but part of God's plan for all of creation. And in Luke chapter 1, we see expectation embodied in both Mary and Zechariah. One receives the promise with surrender, and the other one struggles. Zechariah struggles with it. Yet they're drawn into God's unfolding plan. So if you're struggling with waiting, if you're struggling with belief that anything will come out of these 21 days other than you had a bit of a retreat, said a few prayers, God, you're not beyond what God can do. Expectations is formed not by perfection, but by availability. I'm here. So here's the biblical pattern. Promise, preparation, fulfillment. Promise, I'm coming. Preparation, get ready. Fulfillment. 19th of July, 1977. I've shared this so many times and I probably will keep doing it to the end of my life. I wrote in my prayer journal, I'm calling you to proclaim my glory to the ends of the earth, every country, Bruce. Melissa tells me a few days ago and tells all of us a few days ago, we now are in 194 countries around the world. That was only 52 years ago of my life. And I've lived in the belief of the promise, every nation around the world, Bruce. Every nation. Preparation, it only took me 50 years to get ready. Fulfillment. For some of us, we need to be 60, 70, 80, 90 years old before we're ready. For some of us, we're ready when we're a child. Why it works like that? No one knows. No one knows. And preparation is almost always longer than we would choose it to be. Any of you impatient? You want things now? Me, I do. I'm the most impatient person in the room. So this is why, on the screen, expectation is a discipline. Right? It's a discipline. It teaches us to remain faithful without guarantees. This is spiritual discipline.
It teaches

teaches us to trust God's timing without controlling outcomes. And it teaches us to live ready, not restless. If you remember anything, remember this screen. Right? Just leave it on the screen. And this brings us to who we are as impactors. Impactors is not a program. To all of you around the world who say, can you do it here? It's not a program. It's not an initiative. It's not an event. Impactors is a house. Impactors is a people. Impactors is a home. Impactors is a spirit. Impactors is an ecclesial community within the church where God dwells. And as we see in our blue pages who we are, it's where it makes it unmistakably clear. Everything we do and everything we are flows from an ever-deepening relationship with Jesus. See, presence always comes before mission. His presence always comes before mission. Formation comes before expansion. And encounter comes before proclamation. It's the biblical pattern. It's the spiritual pattern. Expectation, therefore, is not only personal, it's corporate. We're learning together. We're learning how to stand before God as a house in expectation, not demanding growth, not forcing outcomes, not rushing seasons, but remaining attentive, obedient, available for whatever God may choose to entrust. Every Tuesday evening, Impactors Melbourne, they meet and they call me afterwards, a group of them call me afterwards. And I always think I've just got to remember to record one of the calls, because when they call, they're just bouncing off the walls about how God was present that night and what he did. And I'm going to be there next week, so I'll be bouncing off the walls as well. And presence always comes before mission, because God's presence is there. What they don't know is that God is going to use that group of people greatly. God is going to use that group of people greatly. Formation right now, before expansion. And then encountering him, having their Holy Spirit moment that will come before proclamation. Expectation for your life means living awake. Expectation means living awake. It means living prayerful. And what's that mean? It doesn't mean just having your time of prayer each day. It's mean living in prayer. It's being surrendered and ready even when nothing seems to be changing. Even when your life seems hard, even when people are against you, it feels. Even when you're struggling with health issues and other things that are in your life. Even when you're being faithful in hiddenness and no one even knows you're there. Expectations for impactors as a house means loving God and that he's entrusted and what he's entrusted to us. Expectation means guarding unity when we could so easily divide over the silliest of things. How many groups fall apart because of a misspoken word, a misunderstanding, different people coming from different cultures with different meanings, different age groups saying different things, and we take offence. And why do we take offence? We take offence because, well, I can't let anybody else have anything over me. We take offence because maybe in our past we were hurt and we were stomped on, and so we feel like I've got to stand up for myself. And yet, what's the scriptures teach us? If someone takes your cloak, offer them more. If someone asks you to go 1 mile, go 2. If someone slaps you, turn the other cheek. This can't be a place of getting even. This can't be a place of division. And yet, if it's got human beings in it like me, we will offend. We will hurt, we will upset, we will miss out, we will say the wrong things, we will walk by, we will be tired, we will offend, because we're human beings. And if we think it will be anything else, leave today and never come back, because you're a fool.

the Bible would say. A Christian lies down and says, walk on me. And it's hard. That's who a Christian is. A Christian turns up and gives when they don't want to give. A Christian turns up and gives when others won't. A Christian turns up and gives when others will take from them unfairly. But the Christian will just put their hand in their pocket and hand them what they've got in the other pocket. A Christian will put their home on the line. A Christian will give their privacy away. A Christian will say, you, Lord, your will. I mean, he gave his life for us, so none of those things seem that important, really, do they? Yeah. And if you hear me today and you go, oh, gee, I've been doing all those things and that's me. Don't be proud now and say, no, I'm offended, I better not stay. No, no, no, do what a Christian does and turn to God and say, I'm sorry that I'm selfish. I'm sorry that I've allowed my past. And the reason I pick on your past is because all of us have got a past and all of us operate out of our past. And sometimes people think, I'm the only one who operates out of my past. That's not true. You know, anybody ever heard of family of origin? We operate the way we were raised. When Rosemary and I first got married, I couldn't believe the number of things that Rosemary did wrong. And then when I went and visited her family, there was a whole family doing it wrong. Yeah. And my family and I did it right. Now we do it Rosemary's way, you know? See, you know, on the screen, expectation for what God may entrust next means we do not grasp at the future, but we do prepare for it by remaining faithful in the present. You can't pull the future forward. You walk step by step, faithful in the day that you are. So as we conclude Blessed 2026, I want you to hear this clearly. The 21 days have not been about preparing God to act. They've been about preparing us to receive what he wants to do. It has not been a preparation for us to act, but for us to prepare ourselves to receive. So what comes next, and this is the scary part of being a Christian, is out of our control. When I sat at a table once, and Rosemary and I ran out of money many years ago, and I said to God, God, what do you want me to do? And God said to me, will you make your children second to those you don't know so that you can love them? Put them behind the people who don't know me. Choose them over your children. That was a hard day. Because as a parent, what's the one thing you want to do? He wasn't saying don't love your kids and don't look after them. He was just saying fight the Lord of your life, which says my husband, my wife, my children come first. Because when he wants to use you, he'll go for the deepest things in you. Because that's where conversion takes place. He wasn't asking me to leave my kids or abandon them. He wasn't. He was striking at something that, and my response to God was, you can pick on me, you can pick on Rosemary, you can pick on anybody, just don't pick on my kids. Why? Because it's emotion. Know what I mean? So where does God choose to put the finger in and wriggle? In the place that you don't want to give up. Because he's about lordship. So if you remember anything from today, among all the other things you might remember from today, it's this. He's got a plan. You know what his plan is? It's a big plan. He wants to get you to heaven. Everything you experience, everything you're going through, is all about you coming to be with him in eternity. And he just says, but you can experience here, heaven on earth. And it can begin now. So what comes next is out of our control. How we wait, how we listen, how we remain faithful, how we stand together as a house, that's our offering. What do you want of us? And maybe, you know, we can be a people who live expectantly,
May we be a people who live expectantly, not anxiously, not worried, faithfully, not forcefully trying to be this or be that, but passively saying to God, I will not be passive. I will be active, going after you, confident, but not presumptuous. I will trust you all the days of my life. If you want to know what 21 days of prayer and expectation is, that was my prayer and that is my hope. And for all of you around the world who will do it again and again and throughout the year, many people will do it repeatedly in different groups, I pray that you are blessed. I heard of a church that was blessed this week. And at the end of the blessing of the whole church, they stood in front of the church and they prayed the prayer of our community over the church and led the whole congregation in the church. And they said, because it's a prayer that says, Lord, may we be hungry for people to know you. That's the heart of our ministry, that people would know him. So let's live this year expectantly, and who knows what is to come. Loving Father, we give you thanks and we give you praise in Jesus' name. And Lord, we thank you that we are about to go on a journey that we don't fully understand. And yet we know from Scripture that we can be confident that you do. And so our trust is in you. Our trust is in you. And Father, we make this prayer in Jesus' name through the power of your Holy Spirit. Amen. When I was younger, a Catholic priest used to say to me all the time that my relationship, our relationship with God, was not meant to be something that was stagnant. It was meant to grow. He spent heaps of time with me over and over, helping me grow in my relationship with God. That helped me in ways I couldn't have imagined. Well, I want to be able to send you a daily devotional video, just a very short video that you can receive into your inbox every day. And its goal is to help you grow in your relationship with God. There are people in countries all over the world who receive this every day. And many people tell me it has blessed them. It had blessed me, what this priest did for me, and I'm passing it on to others. So why don't you go and register right now, and I pray that these daily devotionals that come every day will bless you. Hey, thanks for being with us. I'll see you next time. And don't forget, wherever you are, God's never ever far from you.

0: This program was paid for by the friends and partners of Bruce Downs Catholic Ministries.
1: The obscure saint of the month for July is Augustine Zhaorong and Companions. Augustine Zhaorong was a Chinese soldier who accompanied Bishop John Gabriel Taran de Frissy of the Paris Foreign Mission Society to his martyrdom in Beijing. Impressed and moved by the faith of the bishop, Augustine asked to be baptized. Not long after, he entered the seminary and was eventually ordained as a diocesan priest. In 1815, he was arrested, tortured, and martyred. The other 120 martyrs remembered on the feast day died between 1648 and 1930. 87 of them were born in China and were children, parents, catechists, or laborers, ranging in age from 9 years to 72. This group includes 4 Chinese diocesan priests. The 33 foreign-born martyrs were mostly priests or women religious, especially from the Order of Preachers, the Paris Foreign Mission Society, the Friars Minor, the Society of Jesus, Society of St. Francis de Sales, and Franciscan Missionaries of Mary. Beatified in groups at various times, these 120 martyrs were canonized together in Rome on October 1, 2000. At the canonization, St. Pope John Paul II praised Augustine Zhaorong and companions for showing unfailing fidelity to Christ and the Church with the gift of their lives. St. Augustine Zhaorong and Companions Feast Day is celebrated on July 9th.
2: Can't you just feel it? The conflict is becoming apparent in our culture. It reminds me of those words of John Paul II. We're now living in the final confrontation between the gospel and the anti-gospel, between the church

0: and the anti-church, between Christ and the antichrist. And if we don't choose to know God's word, to believe God's word, and follow God's word, we're going to be a sitting duck for all kinds of confusion, all kinds of disorder. Those are really important choices that people have to make.
1: And these choices are difficult. Who am I going to marry? What kind of life am I going to live? How am I going to raise my kids? What am I going to do with my time, my talent, and my treasure? And I have to make a choice today. Jesus says to each one of us, I came that you might have life and have it to the full. The question is, do we want it?
0: Peter, I thought it was very creative this year to bring a priest from Slovakia to the Lift Jesus Higher rally in Toronto, because Toronto is such a multinational country. There's probably a lot of Slovakians, you know, living in the Toronto area. But Father Rosto's been a guy we've known since, he was a seminarian, you know?
2: Yeah.
0: And now he's a Redemptorist priest. And he came with us and he was there at the Toronto rally this year. And it's so great to see the Lord raising up people all over the world, preaching the gospel, believing the faith, and
2: Then he's a missionary in Lithuania, and he's actually working with some of our friends in Lithuania, and he's there on the part of the outreach of the Redemptorists, you know. And then he told me when we were talking, he said, you know, I believe it was Slovak. He said the largest Slovak parish in the world is in Toronto. At least that's what he told me.
0: He should know.
2: And he gives retreats to them. He would come annually for a number of times anyway. He's come to do that. And I said, wow, well, why don't you come to Lift? He goes, I'd love to come. And he's just a multi-talented man who's very, very dedicated, a good communicator.
0: And he speaks English.
2: He does. He speaks a variety of languages, unlike most of us Americans.
0: Yes,
2: you know, speak a few other languages, but, most Americans are monolingual, right? And these guys, it's amazing to me how they can flip from one language to the next.
0: It's very impressive.
2: And they're preaching the gospel in all those languages, and they're living it, and they're on mission.
0: Wonderful.
2: And he knows he can speak, Lithuanian now or whatever. He's just got it going.
0: Yeah. Some people do have the gift of learning languages.
2: They do. They do.
0: They somehow pick it up.
2: Yeah.
0: Let's listen to what Father Rosto had to say.
2: Right.
3: Is there anyone that saw Chronicles of Narnia? Yes. When I'm thinking about the power of the Holy Spirit, what he did already in my life, what I see him doing, most of the time I see that people who are cold, people who are like without life, bored, when the Holy Spirit comes, they are like statues that come to life. They start to move, like the Aslan comes and breathes powerfully, and they start to move. You see that they are beautiful, that there is a movement in their life. And this is what I see every day. When the people are open, they come to life like a flower. There are many people, many young people who were broken and crushed because of family situation. But when the Holy Spirit comes with his power, you can see they are like flowers, you know, maybe crushed by the hail of, you know, and then the Holy Spirit comes, Jesus breathes, and they come like those flowers. And you can see the joy in their eyes. I see that every day. So sometimes when I see a sad young person, it's such a pain in my heart. Like, let's pray together. They not always allow me to pray together, you know. But I'm trying to make situations so that I can pray. So they allow me to pray with them. When I'm thinking about the power of the Holy Spirit, what he did in this introvert's life is I feel like the Holy Spirit came very, and he always comes to me because I'm introvert. He always gently comes. He comes very gently, but powerfully, but gently. The Holy Spirit is so powerful because this is the Spirit that was there when God decided to create everything. And God said, let there be light. He said, and when we say something, the word comes with breath. Without breath, there will be no words. So God said, let there be light. Let there be

elephant. Let there be, I don't know, hedgehog. He said the word through breath. So when Jesus died and his dead body laid in the grave, Father, on the third day, knew it's time. It's time for my son to come to life. And he breathed on his son. And the son rose from the dead. So we are receiving the spirit that raised the dead body of Jesus. That's the spirit. Powerful spirit. He brings to life dead people. So in me, the spirit of resurrected Jesus is alive. Now, Jesus, all his life, he was working in the Holy Spirit. That's why he was healing, he was casting out demons, he was making, he did so many miracles. It's just because he was full of the Holy Spirit. I love to think, when I'm with young people, I love to think about so many ways how the Holy Spirit came into this earth in a powerful way. And I'm sometimes putting question, tell me, when did the Holy Spirit come to this world? Normally, confirmation classes know the answer, but they know half of the answer. They say, it's on Pentecost. Yes, but not fully. You remember when Jesus died on the cross, and evangelists say, and he breathed his last. And when they say that he breathed his last, they said, and he returned the spirit to the Father. He gave his spirit to the Father. Some saints say that his last breath was the first breath of the church. When the kid is being born, what does the kid do? Cries, right? My mom told me that I began to cry after 5 minutes because I almost died. But then when I, after 5 minutes, began to cry, she said, I began to cry a lot. He's alive, he's alive. So Jesus died and his last breath is the breath that that kid, the church, when she was being born, took in. We don't have anything on this earth without the breath of God. We can have liturgy, but if there is no breath, we can have word, but if there is no breath of God, everything will be dead, like a museum. There will be art around us, beautiful art, beautiful music, but without the breath of God, it will be just entertainment. It will be just museum. It will be just, oh, interesting book. What is it? Oh, Holy Bible. Interesting. It will not touch you if there is not living breath of God. But if we are open to it, it will change our life. So when did the Holy Spirit come? Some say when Jesus died on the cross. Some say when apostles were afraid in the upper room. They were so afraid that they will die. Oh, our master died. We don't want to die. Let's lock ourselves. So big men, pillars of the church, lock themselves. This is the future of the church. Oh, I hope the Jews will not catch us. And Jesus comes to them. He comes to them. What does he do? He says, peace with you. And he breathes on them. And he says, receive the Holy Spirit. Receive the Holy Spirit. There was not one word of blaming them. Oh, Peter, well, this is how faithfulness looks like? He could have done that. He could have blamed them. But he came as friend who forgave. And he says, receive the Holy Spirit. Benedict XVI, the Pope, the late Pope, says that this was the private Pentecost for the disciples. Private Pentecost. A little Pentecost. So they received the Holy Spirit then. And then with the whole church, they received it on the day of Pentecost. So sometimes it is quiet.
He comes in power, but very gently, like a breeze from the cross when Jesus breathed his last. Sometimes he comes to a small group that are gathered and are disappointed and hurt, like the disciples, full of remorse, full of sense of guilt, full of guilt, like we let him alone. We ran away. Like, what kind of men are we? You know, full of remorse. And the Holy Spirit don't want to make it worse. He wants to heal us. He wants to say, but you are still together, man. You are still together. You feel sorry. Receive the forgiveness. And not only receive forgiveness for your sins, but now the Holy Spirit gives you power to share the forgiveness of God with the others. To whom you will forgive, it will be forgiven. As a priest, my greatest joy, I would say, I love preaching, but my greatest joy is when I sit the whole day at such conferences like this at the back and I hear confessions, because I can see what the power of the Holy Spirit does in people's lives, how they come to life. And I believe that for some of you today will be a day of new birth. You'll be born again. And it will happen partly through this gathering, and partly through the confession, and partly through the Eucharist, that you will be born again. I feel like some of you came to that life at that prayer where we prayed. Some of you came here. I believe that the Lord did something amazing, but the Lord has much more. He has 100 times more for all of us. So I believe so. For us, there will be a new kind of birth. And for some of us, it will be a time when you will realize where God is calling you. Would you want to have more clarity about where the Lord is leading you? He is able to show you. He's so powerful that he can give you more clarity, more peace. Or some of you are going in a good direction, but you have doubts. The Holy Spirit will come and say, everything is okay. You are going in a good direction. Oh, thank you, Lord. Again, I regain my peace. So how do we receive the power of the Holy Spirit? First, don't be afraid of that power. Although one American good author, I love him so much. I love his books, Peter Kreeft. He says, you know him, right? Some of you. And he says, like, if we Catholics only understood what kind of power we are dealing with, because my goodness, this is the power of the living God who created everything. It's stronger. This power is more powerful than atomic bomb. So, in a sense, it's good to understand this is the kind of power. That's why the fear of God is such a gift. He's holy, he's powerful. But his power is for my good, because he wants to renew me. He wants to rebuild me. He wants me to be like the flower that is blossoming. Don't be afraid, because he's your friend. He's your best ally. He's your best friend. He created you and he wants you to grow. He's impatient to see you grow. And that's why he uses that power for you, for your good. But on the other hand, it's still power. That means, oh Lord, you are holy and I am not that holy. But thank you that although I am not that holy, you are coming so close and you embrace me, and this is not a problem for you to come to me, a sinful person. So the Lord said, when the Spirit comes, you will receive the power, all of you. You will receive the power, become who you are, and to do what the Lord is calling you to do. You will receive the power. And the power of God is much bigger than our wounds, our past, our traumas, much, much, much, much bigger. My wounds are this big. God's love and power is this big. No limits here, okay?
Thank you, Lord, for your power, that it's very gentle,

0: but still powerful. Thank you for this crowd of young people. And I ask you, show your power. Show your power in every life, because these are your children. Thank you, Lord, that you will help us to become ourselves, that you will heal our wounds, and that you will help us to become ourselves. Through Christ our Lord. Amen. Thank you.
1: Well, Peter, I was very impressed with Father Rosto. Really, we've known him for so many years, and he's just really grown into a mighty man of God in a very wonderful way. And it's so great to know that he's over there in Eastern Europe, maybe other places as well, preaching the gospel and helping people to come to the Lord and have their sins forgiven. And it's just amazing. But, you know, tell people why we know him. Tell people how deep our connections are to him and so many people in Eastern Europe.
2: Yeah, so he's a part of the Redemptorist Order in Slovakia that Father Michael Zimkovsky was one of the main leaders. And so we met Father Michael many years ago. Kind of our ministry, Renewal Ministries, began with really receiving from the Lord a sense of call that he wanted us. He was going to open doors in different places around the world to go, and we ought to just pray and wait for the Lord to open the doors. And the first door the Lord opened was in Lithuania. And so you and Father Mike Scanlon, shortly after we kind of discerned that, went there. And then we began relationships with their now Cardinal, the Archbishop of...
1: Tomkevich,
2: Cardinal Tomkevich. Yeah, thank you for that. Yeah. So before he was Cardinal, you know, we met him. He had been, you know, in prison for 9 years in the gulag. He came out after the wall went down, and he was real eager to extend evangelization and mission to the church in Lithuania. And so that was our first contact. And we met some really dynamic young priests during that time. And they were, and some of them became bishops.
1: Yeah.
2: Now, you know, they're bishops now in Lithuania, and they have teams around them. Now, Father Rosto is from Slovakia, and we met, of course, Bohu Živček and Father Michael Zimkovsky together. So Father Michael, during communist time, was mentoring and discipling young men, some who didn't even know he was doing it. And Bohush was one of them.
1: Yeah.
2: And when the wall went down, they all kind of stood up, and they began to meet each other, and they were ready for the moment, in the moment of being able to now in freedom, political freedom, to be able to evangelize more publicly. And so they were, Bohush was working very closely with Father Michael, and they would travel and do redemptorist missions and evangelization, Holy Spirit, much like Father was doing in his talk. And so that's the community that Father Rosto grew up in, you know, became a part of, and that's how we met him, working with them.
1: And we've been actually partnering in a very significant way with the people in Lithuania, the people of Slovakia. We've been supporting them financially. We've been carrying out joint mission with them. We've been helping them launch out and mission themselves into Kazakhstan and other countries. And besides priests and bishops, there's incredibly wonderful lay people there that we've been partnering with. You know, the people in Lithuania, for more than 25 years now, we've been partnering with them. They've just been relentlessly evangelizing all over the country, you know, for all these years. And I just so admire these people, both in Slovakia and Lithuania, and how faithful they've been, and what is a privilege I've been to partnership with them. And, you know, sometimes people only know what we do from Choices We Face or a YouTube channel, but Renewal Ministries is a lot more than just the media. Renewal Ministries is really on the ground, partnering with people, strengthening the church, helping people come to conversion. And quite honestly, we couldn't do this without the support we get from people. And so I would like to say, if you'd like to help people like Father Rosto and all the stuff that's been going on for the last 25 or 30 years, you know, consider becoming a donor to Renewal Ministries. Go to our website and help us out. Help this mission continue.
2: Yeah, and we do about, on average, around 30 international missions a year, and doing it in different countries and on different continents. And it's directly connected to bishops on the ground who find out about us or maybe knew you over the years or something like that and invite us to come to the country. We don't go without that invitation. And we work closely with the bishop and the team, whatever team he has on the ground that has a vision and a dream to do some of the things that we do with them, you know, like clarity on the gospel, kerygma, new fuller life in the Holy Spirit, helping get free. What's the Spirit saying?

saying to the church, you know, what are the spiritual battles that we're facing? What are the devil's strategies against the church? Yeah. So we've done, and, you know, we've had the privilege of, you know, just think how many priests, just you, for example, have been able to speak to all over the world all these years. I mean, thousands and thousands and thousands of

0: And then when we find with, again, with the discernment of the leadership there, the bishop and others, maybe there's some talent there, you know, like some young people that they see that could really help the bishop and the priests in their mission. They say, you know, could you help us? Could you send us some money? And when that kind of right order and insight is there, we do that. And so we've been supporting Lithuania since the early 90s, mid-90s, really.
1: Yeah, so that's 25, 35. The years are going by, Peter, but it's been, what a wonderful thing the Lord has given us the opportunity to do, to stand with these really wonderful brothers and sisters. And then Hungary.
0: Same thing. Poland. With Deacon Zoli and Poland,
1: I say that ring of countries there in Eastern Europe, They kept the faith during communist time, and they're keeping the faith now during the onslaught of secularism. They're really standing for the gospel in different cultural situations, different political situations, and they're laser focused on salvation.
0: And they're being very, very fruitful.
1: Yeah.
0: You know, and so you see the quality in, like, Father Rasto.
1: Yeah, there's a whole bunch
0: of
1: them like that.
0: You see the depth, you see the insight, the capacity to really communicate the gospel beautifully.
1: Yeah.
0: In a deep deep truth to communicate it, you know. And I just love the integration, Ralph, that the Lord has led us into between institution and charism.
1: Yeah.
0: Remember St. John Paul II said in 1998, you know, all the movements in the church, he said, you know, part of what the Second Vatican Council rediscovered was the coessentiality, you know, the between the institution and charism, that is, makes up the essence of the church. And for friends, by institution, it means the apostolic succession. It means the sacramental life of the church. I mean, the priesthood and the like. This is the permanent structure that the Lord has established. But as Pope Benedict XVI said at one point, there's times that that structure needs a fresh breath, you know, to animate more and more. He said that this, the Holy Spirit and the work of the Spirit and the charisms that are in the Holy Spirit, this goes together in essence. And that's what the Lord has led us to do.
1: Yeah.
0: And so we're working with amazing clergy around the world and the clergy and laity working together. Yeah. Very powerful thing.
1: No, it's really amazing, really. I mean, the vision of Vatican II is really beautiful. But it's so controverted, it's so misunderstood, it's so mischaracterized, but it's about holiness and evangelization, really. Yeah. And it's about lay empowerment. It's time for lay people to step forward and really kind of take their role in society and the church and being missionary disciples. And it's so great to see it happening.
0: There were so many good things that Father Rasto talked about. I especially loved at the beginning when he's talking about breathing in, you know, and coming alive.
1: Yeah.
0: And those images are powerful, but they're real. And if you allow the breath of God, the Holy Spirit, to be at work in your life and welcome Him on a daily basis, you may not like feel it or day to day see all, but over time, if you walk in the Word of God, if you engage the life of the church, if you walk in fellowship with other brothers and sisters, if you're engaging the mission of the Lord, you have daily prayer and that kind of stuff, you watch what happens over time. Exactly what he said happens.
1: Yeah.
0: The Lord changes us.
1: Yeah.
0: You know, that the beginning of the process that's going to be totally completed when we die and meet the Lord, you know, it begins now.
1: Yeah. And you know, there's this image that's coming to my mind where they talk about the ring of fire, you know, volcanic activity under the surface. We have a ring of fire there in Eastern Europe, you know, where there's really fire kind of coming up from souls. You know, we have a ring of fire in Africa, you know, from East Africa to West Africa to South Africa. There's a ring of fire with countries that really the fire of the Holy Spirit's really working in, and we're privileged to partner with them too. And it's just Father Rasto, sort of like a little sign that people can see, like, this is the fruit of what's been going on all these years, and it's so encouraging.
0: And I think, you know, the United States has been blessed in so many ways. I mean, they've been blessed too, but we've been blessed with material resources that many of those countries don't have. Mm-hmm. And I think one of the ways that we've been able to help them is, you know, bring resources from the United States and other places to help support what they're doing. So
1: people,
0: financial support,
1: money,
0: on the ground, really helping people who are clearly gifted, clearly called, but they just need a little help to be able to make room in their life to be able to give all that they have. And that's really what we love to do, is to watch them grow. And the bishops who we've worked with have said to us, thank you for doing that. I couldn't be doing what I'm doing without the help of all these young people, these other people that you've made it possible for us to be able to
1: walk with. And one of the things that's so helpful is they know they're not alone. They know that they're not just off on a limb themselves, believing that this is the call that God's giving to

0: lay people or priests today, but they know that they're part of a worldwide brotherhood of brothers and sisters in the Lord, priests and bishops who are standing together for the gospel. Yeah. They're not alone. Yeah, it's great. Hey, Peter, thank you for all you've done in our international missions. You know, people, Peter is our vice president for missions, and he's had a really major role in everything like we've been talking about happening. Pete Burak is coming up. He's one of the young people here in the United States, and he's written a booklet called Do Whatever He Tells You. And that's the key to everything that's ever happened in Renewal Ministries. We've just tried to do whatever he tells you. We just try to say yes to an inspiration of the Holy Spirit. And we've seen just amazing things happen year after year after year, country after country after country, soul after soul after soul. Our donors have made it possible to offer this booklet for you just as a gift. Go to our website, renewalministries.net, click on free booklet, and we'll get it right off to you. And you too are a part of this whole thing that's going on. You too are part of this ring of fire. If you're alive in the Holy Spirit, you're part of the ring of fire, and you're part of the worldwide brotherhood and sisterhood that's on fire for Christ.
1: From the beginning, humanity's story is one of both obedience and disobedience to God. At the core of our lives with God lies a simple question. Will I rebel or will I obey? Jesus said in John 15, "You are my friends if you do what I command you." Obedience is a love language of heaven. In my new booklet, Do Whatever He Tells You, we'll look at Jesus as our model of obedience, what he says about the importance of following his directions, and how obedience doesn't lead to bondage, but to joyful freedom. Get your first copy for free today by visiting our website or calling the number on the screen.

0: The obscure saint of the month for July is Augustine Zhaorong and Companions. Augustine Zhaorong was a Chinese soldier who accompanied Bishop John Gabriel Taran de Frissy of the Paris Foreign Mission Society to his martyrdom in Beijing. Impressed and moved by the faith of the bishop, Augustine asked to be baptized. Not long after, he entered the seminary and was eventually ordained as a diocesan priest. In 1815, he was arrested, tortured, and martyred. The other 120 martyrs remembered on the feast day died between 1648 and 1930. 87 of them were born in China and were children, parents, catechists, or laborers, ranging in age from 9 years to 72. This group includes 4 Chinese diocesan priests. The 33 foreign-born martyrs were mostly priests or women religious, especially from the Order of Preachers, the Paris Foreign Mission Society, the Friars Minor, the Society of Jesus, Society of St. Francis de Sales, and Franciscan missionaries of Mary. Beatified in groups at various times, these 120 martyrs were canonized together in Rome on October 1, 2000. At the canonization, St. Pope John Paul II praised Augustine Zhaorong and companions for showing unfailing fidelity to Christ and the Church with the gift of their lives. St. Augustine Zhaorong and Companions Feast Day is celebrated on July 9th.
1: Happy Wednesday, everyone. We are so glad you could join us for This the Day here on Catholic TV. I'm Scala, here with Kevin, and we have an amazing show for you today. We'll be speaking with Dr. Gregory Botero, who's a Catholic psychologist, founder of the Catholic Psych Institute, and author of the new book, The Power of Listening Well. In a world filled with constant noise and distraction, Dr. Botero explores how the simple act of listening can transform our relationships, strengthen our faith, and help us communicate more effectively with others. So Kevin, what are we going to hear about in the news?
2: Well, Scala, the Pope begins his summer break at Castel Gandolfo. A priest in the Central African Republic known for promoting peace is killed, and the National Eucharistic Pilgrimage comes to a very successful close in Philadelphia. All those stories ahead in the news. Scala?
1: All this and much more. Stay with us. This is the day. Starts right now.

0: everyone. Thank you so much for being with us on This Is The Day. It is a nice day in the Northeast here on this Wednesday, July 8th, making our way. It was like a thing where, you know, after July 4th, some people considered like the summer almost over.
1: Oh, but,
0: yeah.
1: Really?
0: Yeah.
1: I'm like, the summer's just begun.
0: That's what I think. That's what I think. But that's a thing, I guess.
1: Yeah. Wow. Well, how has your summer been so far? How was your 4th of July?
0: Well, it's all over now.
1: Yeah, that's done.
0: It's good. Yeah, no, and it was nice to get an extra day off that past weekend. So it was good, yeah. I didn't really, well, I watched it on TV. I watched fireworks on TV. Oh. I didn't see them up close and personal this year. Yeah.
1: Okay.
0: How about yourself?
1: It was a really lovely 4th of July. I was actually in Maryland with family on the 4th itself. And I also missed the fireworks, but there were some when we were driving back to Philadelphia with my family. There were some in the highway, like we could see it in the streets. So it was kind of surreal to be driving and seeing fireworks, really distracting.
0: Yes,
1: my dad was okay though. But it was really fun. I had a good time with family.
0: Yeah, a lot of big celebrations going on because of the 250th anniversary. They did a nice job here in the Boston area with the Esplanade and a lot of nice music as well. And it was like a little delay because of stormy weather.
1: Oh yes.
0: So they moved everybody into the. If people are familiar with the area in Boston, into the Storrow Drive Tunnel to wait out the rain, and then they came back out and continued the concert too.
1: Oh, so that's awesome! But
0: everybody were in good spirits. They were like all singing in the tunnel and stuff. Singing.
1: Oh,
0: yeah, it was great. Yeah,
1: that's amazing. Yeah, great way to celebrate 250 for America. I also went to the finale of the Eucharistic procession.
0: Oh, you did? Okay,
1: yeah,
0: great.
1: It was incredible. It was really amazing. And I accidentally stopped into their media room, like a press conference. I was like, wow, this is like great. And apparently, of the 45 pilgrims who have ever done the pilgrimage the last 3 years, 50% of them have entered religious life.
0: Wow, that's amazing.
1: That's an amazing stat. I was like, 50% is pretty good.
0: Yeah, so that's great.
1: There's definitely many blessings that came from that pilgrimage, and I loved it. It was really wonderful.
0: That's great. If people stopped here in the Boston area last week, too, we were able to bring you that mass, and Evan did a great piece of the pilgrimage going down to the Pilgrim area in Plymouth. It was great, yeah. And we want to let you be aware of our summer appeal going on right now. If you have the opportunity to make a donation during our summer appeal, that would be wonderful, greatly appreciated. CatholicTV.com/donate is how to get to us online. And you can always write us too at 34 Chestnut Street, Watertown, Mass. 024782 for the summer appeal 26. And we've been doing some of your text messages, reading some of them. And we're going to take a look at three of them right now. One viewer wrote in, please pray for my friend Salvatore, who is battling liver cancer and needs a liver transplant. Thank you to everyone who prays for him. And we will certainly pray for Sal.
1: Absolutely. And another viewer has wrote in, please pray that I may have peace, patience, and strength in my work responsibilities. Absolutely praying.
0: I think that's a good prayer for everybody.
1: Yes. I know. Me too. I need that.
0: I say that prayer a lot. And finally, please pray for my family that we may all return to the church and grow closer to God.
1: Beautiful
0: and that's
1: prayer.
0: A very good prayer as well. A lot of people are concerned about family members who have fallen away. So we'll keep you and your family in our prayers as you hope you return and pray that you return very soon back to the church. As a reminder, you can text us your prayer intentions, comments, or questions at 844-697-5221. That's 844-697-5221.

0: 1-800-875-2221, and we may read your message on the air, and we invite you to pray for all of the intentions that we receive.
1: Absolutely. And now we'd love to bring in our guest today, Dr. Gregory Botero, who, as we mentioned, is a Catholic psychologist and founder of the Catholic Psych Institute and a leading voice on integrating our faith with psychology. And his new book, The Power of Listening Well, it offers a practical wisdom for building stronger relationships and engaging others in meaningful conversations, which is rooted in the faith, compassion, and a genuine understanding of one another. So, Dr. Botero, welcome to Catholic TV. Welcome to This Is the Day.
2: Thanks so much. It's great to be here with y'all.
1: Yes, it's wonderful to be with you. And I'd love to hear from you. What helps a conversation about faith truly reach someone's heart instead of pushing them away?
2: Yeah, it's really about presence. It's really about being with people. God built a desire for communion into our hearts. And when we are present with each other, it kind of unlocks the closed door in a person's heart. And it's through this presence, which practically looks like listening. It looks like curiosity. It looks like attention, that we find that key that can unlock those really difficult conversations or that hardness of heart.
0: What's up? A shift someone can make in the moment that can like turn a conversation into something meaningful?
2: You know, the first really impactful, powerful shift is self-awareness. And when we get into this sort of like, I have to defend my position at all costs, we kind of lose sight of the fact that we're even doing it. But when we have that sense that this is the mode I'm in, it almost gives us the superpower to unhinge from that mode. And we get access to a deeper human freedom to choose how to actually be with other people. So we do a lot of practice of self-awareness first to kind of build that skill. And then we can see ourselves acting a certain way. And when we realize, yeah, I'm really just defending myself, my position right now, that's the first step. And then when we have that awareness, then we have to believe in the goodness of actually letting go of defending oneself. And that can be really hard when we really believe in the truth that we are defending. It's not just myself, I'm defending the truth. Maybe sometimes if we're talking about matters of faith or morals. But again, we have to step back and see that there is a good in listening and curiosity and exploring and understanding. And that is gonna do far more to get your position into the sort of viewable area of the other person than any argument you can come up with.
1: Absolutely. I feel like the hardest context for that is when it's with someone that you really love and they've drifted away from their faith or the truth. And I'd love to hear from you. How can we hold on to hope when it seems like that person's heart is closed?
2: Yeah, it's when most is on the line, the people that we really care about. And that sort of initiates, it triggers our own defenses even more because, you know, we do love others like ourselves. It's like our own defense mechanisms get activated for the sake of others when we think that other people's faith or future or eternal life is on the line. And so, you know, the hope is in all things, we have to follow the example of Christ. And when we see the way Jesus approached people who were lost in whatever way they were, he almost always approached people with this sense of holy curiosity and holy listening. It's this model he gives us to approach people, the woman at the well, the sinners that he encountered along the way, the woman caught in sin that he saved from stoning. Like all of these examples, it's like his curiosity is sparked, his attention is sparked. He doesn't come in like a bull in a china shop, you know, ready to shut people down and convince them they're wrong and fire the fire of conviction and all these dispositions that unfortunately we find ourselves falling into probably a lot more than the sort of like gentle, compassionate and curious disposition.
0: You talk about some of the things, in this world we talk about people. It's almost like an art form to be able to listen nowadays. But what are the key things that you'd like a person to walk away with after they read this book?
2: It is an art form and it takes practice. I've put into the pages of this book, we have every chapter a free downloadable resource, because in my experience, I'm primarily a psychologist and I work with people clinically. So, you know, when I write a book, I want to make it work. I want to make it practical and applicable. So every chapter in this book has a free downloadable resource with exercises, with prompts, with journaling exercises, things that you can do to activate the practical parts of your own experience, your brain, and the way that you think, the things you're aware of, to make this actually work. So what I hope people walk away from is an inspiration to the possibility of a different way to approach these conversations, but then also maybe a little motivation and even the tools and resources to go do something about it and start to make these tiny changes.
1: This is amazing. As someone who loves to journal, I appreciate the downloadable guide. and I'd love to hear, as we're closing up here, where can viewers go to learn more about the power of listening and find your book?
2: Well, we have our website, our main website, catholicpsych.com. And that's got information about all of our resources, all of the work that we do. And the power of listening well specifically is listed on Amazon. It's also listed on Sophia. They're the publisher, so you could find it in those places.
1: Wonderful. Well, our viewers have seen it. Go to sophiainstitute.com for the book itself and catholicpsych.com for more of Dr. Botero and his amazing work. But thank you so much for joining us today and sharing your book with us.
2: Oh, thanks so much for having me. God bless you.
1: Of course. God bless you as well. And now we'll go to Kevin with the news.
0: Hi, everyone. I'm Kevin Elson. Here's a look at what's going on this week in the news. We begin with news from Rome. Pope Leo XIV has begun his summer break in Castel Gandolfo. He is expected to spend about 3 weeks there, resting, praying, and reading.
3: One day after his visit to Lampedusa, Pope Leo XIV began his summer vacation in Castel Gandolfo. Leaving Villa Barberini behind, the pontiff has taken up residence in the Apostolic Palace. The prefecture of the papal household has confirmed Pope Leo will be on his summer break until July 27th. Last year, the Pope surprised everyone by returning to Castel Gandolfo, a town about 12 miles from Rome. This year, he returns to the palace Pope Francis converted into a museum. The museum will be closed for the month of July while the Pope is residing there. After he returns to Rome, it will reopen. When he arrived at the Second Vatican, nicknamed by Pope John Paul II, several members of the faithful were waiting for him in the square. The Pope then thanked them for their warm welcome.
4: Grazie. 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E allora sono contento che siate tutti qui. Grazie per l'accoglienza. Grazie per essere fratelli e sorelle.
3: 13 years after Benedict XVI's resignation, the palace once again has a resident. And every Sunday, overlooking Lake Albano, the Pope will recite the Angelus, accompanied by a town that shares in the joy of having the Pope in its streets.
0: In news from around the world, a Catholic priest known for promoting peace and reconciliation in the Central African Republic was killed recently by armed men near his residence in the town of Simeo. The vicar of St. John the Baptist Parish, Father Crepin Martial Monga, was reportedly shot in the head, and church leaders believe the attack may have been linked to his efforts to mediate among armed groups and local authorities. Bishop Aurelio Gazzara of Benghazi praised Father Mongo's ministry, noting that he helped shelter thousands of refugees and led a local peace committee amid escalating violence. St. John the Baptist Parish is currently housing about 2,000 people displaced by recent clashes. The bishop said at some points, Father Mongo and the parish cared for more than 3,000 refugees at the mission. Marvin Thomas of Christian Solidarity Worldwide called for a full investigation and urged authorities to continue supporting peace building in the region. The priest's death underscores the ongoing insecurity in the Central African Republic, where the Catholic Church remains a key force for reconciliation amid years of conflict and displacement. More news from Rome after its July 1st illicit consecration of four bishops at its seminary in Switzerland. The Vatican's Dicastery for the Doctrine of the Faith confirmed that the Traditional Society of St. Pius X's Episcopal ordination

0: congregations incurred automatic excommunication of participating bishops, SSPX clergy, and any lay faithful who formally adhere to the SSPX. Rome Reports takes a closer look at what this all means.
1: The Dicastery for the Doctrine of the Faith published an excommunication decree and an explanation following the episcopal ordinations performed by the Priestly Society of St. Pius X without papal mandate. This begs the question as to who is affected by the measures taken by the Holy See other than the ordaining and ordained bishops.
2: El derecho canónico es preciso.
3: Canon law is precise and does not simply declare that 500,000 people are all excommunicated at once. It can happen. It is said that these matters are resolved on a case-by-case basis, and that it is indeed the case because we are dealing with a very serious situation.
1: The principal novelty found in the explanation of the decree is that it clarifies that not everyone connected with the society is excommunicated. Those who fall under the sanction must meet the following requirements.
3: There are two elements. The first is internal, accepting separation from the Pope, his teaching, and certain teachings of the Second Vatican Council. The second is external, showing that separation by taking part in the society's activities, especially its liturgical celebrations, which his members regard as the only valid ones.
1: And, in relation to this, as our expert points out, the Church sends a subliminal message.
2: La Santa Sede ha hecho público todas estas cuestiones.
3: The Holy See has made all of these questions public and is encouraging the faithful to distance themselves from the Priestly Society of St. Pius X. The Holy See is saying that to all, including in an implicit way to the bishops themselves. All sanctions in the Church are for medicinal purposes, including excommunication. Bye, we've had to place you under sanction. Get out of here.
1: The Holy See has, therefore, put in place measures for those who do wish to turn back. For priests, there exists an incorporation process by a bishop, and for the lay, a formal profession of faith and adhesion to the magisterium of the Church. It is important to understand that these measures taken by the Vatican are medicinal, not punitive. That is, they aim to achieve the return of the SSPX back into full communion with the Church.
0: And finally in the news, the 2026 National Eucharistic Pilgrimage came to an end on July 5th in Philadelphia. Archbishop Nelson Perez of Philadelphia was the principal celebrant and homilist at the final liturgy for the pilgrimage, which took place at the Cathedral Basilica of Saints Peter and Paul in Philadelphia. At the start of the Mass, Pope Leo XIV addressed the faithful in a pre-recorded video message, saying that the strong, though largely unknown, Eucharistic heritage of the nation must continue to serve as a source of both renewal and unity. With a theme of One Nation Under God, the pilgrimage, which began May 24th, had been placed under the patronage of St. Francis Xavier Cabrini, who became the first U.S. citizen to be canonized after a lifetime of work ministering to immigrants. The pilgrimage arrived in Philadelphia July 2nd, having traveled through most of the nation's original 13 colonies, spanning 18 dioceses and archdioceses, as well as two Eastern Catholic eparchies. After the July 5th Mass, despite an ongoing heat wave, pilgrims walked along a two-mile Eucharistic procession route through the streets of Philadelphia, making their way to the National Shrine of St. John Newman for benediction. Archbishop Perez had said earlier at the Mass that despite the end of the pilgrimage, the journey continues. We are all walking to one place, the Archbishop said, with the path leading to the powerful, transformative, and life-giving love of God. Well, that is all the information we have for you at this time. I'm Kevin Elson. Don't forget, you can keep up to date on Catholic news throughout the week with Catholic News Break right here on the Catholic TV network.
4: Thank you, Kevin. Recently, the Society of St. Teresa of Jesus celebrated their 150th anniversary, and our friends in San Antonio were lucky enough to be there and get the story.
5: On Sunday, June 7th, the Archdiocese of San Antonio celebrated the 150th anniversary of the foundation of the Teresian Sisters with a Eucharistic celebration at San Fernando Cathedral. Our Valerie Pettis was there and has this report.
6: The Society of Teresa of Jesus was founded in Tortosa, Spain, in 1876 by Enrique Henry de Oso. He was an ordained priest in the Diocese of Tortosa and later canonized in 1993. I spoke with Isabel Ordoño, who has been with the congregation for over 60 years.
7: 150 years ago, our founder father was a young priest that wanted to do something for the Church. So he decided

0: To begin a congregation of women. Part of the celebration is a trust that he put in women, because all his friends, beginning with the bishop at the time, told them, Enrique, do not get together with nuns, with women, because they are trouble.
1: Even though St. Henry the Oso was encouraged not to work with women, he started the congregation anyway, along with 8 female co-founders.
0: But he really trusted in us so much that he just decided that he wanted to form a congregation that would be only women. And then he decided just to begin precisely with teachers. He had found 8 teachers that were really very devoted and very committed. And then he began with that small group of 8.
1: He was inspired by St. Teresa of Avila, who completely surrendered herself to God and dedicated her life to prayer, which later ignited many conversions. In the same spirit, St. Henry the Oso desired to extend the reign of God through the Teresian sisters.
0: Because our patroness is St. Teresa, he did not want to give a man Father Henry, but he put St. Teresa because of her foundation in spirituality.
1: The Society of St. Teresa of Jesus's mission is to make Jesus known and loved throughout the world by promoting all for Jesus.
0: So then also being, she was there, she was present in some way. So it was a celebration, an unforgettable celebration.
1: For over 100 years, the Teresian sisters have been present in Uvalde. And Sister Isabel says she was grateful to have Archbishop Gustavo preside the Mass because of his close friendship with the sisters.
0: To me, it was a beautiful, beautiful experience. First, not only because the Archbishop Gustavo has been a close friend of the Teresians, especially after the shooting in Uvalde, because our presence in Uvalde is forever. He really is grateful for all the sisters that are in the archdiocese. So having him presiding the ceremony is the first joy for me.
1: Sister Isabel enjoyed reuniting with old students during this 150th celebration.
0: Just seeing, embracing, I am a hugger. I have seen so many of my old students, you know, seeing them now grown up. That has been, for me, the most special part of the celebration.
1: The Teresian Sisters ministry is to care for vulnerable communities, like providing medical care in Nicaragua, as well as tutoring students and taking care of the elderly in Cuba. If you would like to donate to this ministry, you can go to TeresianSistersDonate.com.
2: It's great to hear. That was my home parish growing up, St. Teresa Avila in West Rossbury.
3: It's amazing.
2: So, great very saint. Well, are you excited, Scholar, about the... you were looking for an ice cream day or something like that.
3: I'm waiting for it. It's like perfect timing.
2: Well, this is kind of close.
3: Okay.
2: Well, it's along the same lines. All right. National Freezer Pop Day.
3: Okay.
2: All right.
3: Get behind a freezer pop.
2: Yeah, freezer pops have a long history, one that's over 60 years old, made by freezing flavored liquids such as, I don't know if anybody's ever froze sugar water.
3: Sugar water.
2: Fruit juice, yes.
3: Yeah.
2: Puree inside a plastic casting or tube. You know,
3: yeah.
2: Like, remember those ones you kind of squeeze
3: the
2: tube?
3: Best. Yeah. Every summer camp.
2: This is Scud Day.
3: Scud
2: Day, an open invitation to step away from stressful conflicts, toxic gossip, and overwhelming news feeds and replace them with pure, lighthearted silliness.
3: Silliness, that's great.
2: Yeah, spend the next 24 hours savoring comedy and unplugging from drama. Scud is an acronym for Savor the Comic, Unplug the Drama.
3: Oh, I love it.
2: Do you like that?
3: Oh, yeah. Scud is, yeah, my new catchphrase is Scud now. That's great. Oh, we need more of that.
2: Savor the Comic. I like that. Raspberries, National Raspberry Day.
3: Oh, you know, I can't have raspberries anymore. I had food poisoning once.
2: Oh, really?
3: And it's just ruined raspberries for me.
2: That's too bad.
3: Yeah, I know. Yeah. So sad.
2: I like raspberries, but the seeds, like, in them, like,
3: yeah.
2: National Chocolate with Almonds Day.
3: Oh, I love chocolate. I had chocolate almonds yesterday, actually. Oh, ahead of the game. That's great.
2: In preparation of today's day.
3: That's great.
2: You have,
3: exactly.
2: Two great tastes that go together well.
3: So good.
2: Chocolate with almonds.

0: And a nice, this is great for the summer, National Cucumber Salad Day.
1: Oh, yeah. Also really good.
0: Yeah.
1: These are some great days.
0: Yeah. And you can always put a little, you know, spicy sauce on that or something. Or, yeah.
1: Spice it up a bit.
0: I got some birthdays. John Pemberton, you, of course, know him as the man who created Coca-Cola.
1: Ah, yes. That's what I would know, yes.
0: Eli Lilly, chemist and businessman who created Eli Lilly and Company. John D. Rockefeller, businessman and philanthropist.
1: Oh, lots of business. Maybe, big
0: news. Another Rockefeller, Nelson Rockefeller's birthday was today, too, 41st vice president of the United States under Gerald Ford. Toby Keith's birthday, unfortunately passed away just a couple of years ago. And here's the Kevin Bacon. Kevin Bacon's birthday. What is that, 6 degrees of Kevin Bacon or something like that? Yeah, he's been in so many movies, it's unbelievable. And I'm going to get this right. Milo Ventimiglia, best known for This Is Us.
1: Yes.
0: He was in Heroes as well.
1: Oh, I can't remember which character.
0: He also played... Rocky Jr. He was Rocky's son.
1: Wow, that's pretty good.
0: Angelica Houston's birthday and Sebastian Maniscalco, the comedian. He's a pretty funny guy. this date in 1947, reports a broadcast that UFO crash landed in Roswell, New Mexico. Started lots of conspiracy theories.
1: Huge. Lots of great dates. That's lots going on today.
0: Yeah. And it's only July 8th. Plenty of summer left. Plenty of summer.
1: So much of summer left. Thank you.
0: And you're going to be stopping by again on Friday.
1: I will be.
0: So
1: very excited to be here.
0: Wonderful to have you.
1: Yes,
0: and
1: thank you.
0: Forward to seeing everyone come back again on Friday. Thanks so much for being with us today on Wednesday. And again, we invite you to come back on Friday. Until then, God bless everyone. Have a great day.

0: Hi everyone, I am Scala, here to invite you to join us on Friday for This the Day. Author Brian O'Neill joins us to discuss his book, 150 North American Martyrs You Should Know. As our nation celebrates its 250th anniversary, we'll explore the inspiring stories of men and women who gave their lives for their faith across North America. So tune in this Friday for This the Day.
1: For thus says the Lord, the designer and maker of the earth, designing it to be lived in, not as an empty waste. I am the Lord, and there is no other. Do you question me about my children? Tell me how to treat the work of my hands? Shall the clay say to the potter, "What are you doing?" Instead, shout for joy and be glad forever in what I am creating. Lord, you are our Father. We are the clay, and you are potter. We are all the work of your hand.
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3: Why does every kid love to draw and sing and dance, but most adults just don't?
4: I create full-time, but even I sometimes feel like I've lost touch with the absolute joy of it. And then I have to ask myself, why am I even doing this? I mean, if I don't know why I do what I do, then who the heck am I? What I've realized recently is that I feel the most like myself when I'm the most deeply in touch with my identity as a child of God. A playing in the dirt, jumping on the trampoline, grinning with a tooth missing, kid. When I remember that I'm simply my Father's daughter and I'm able to step into my own childlike nature, then I'm able to create my best work while actually enjoying the process. Our Father is the creator. So when we live and act in His image, when we create, we are empowered in our vocation no matter what that might be. St. John Paul II explained this by reminding us that since God made everything from nothing, He is the only true creator. But in our pursuit to do everything just like our dad, we are bestowed the title of craftsman in the image of the creator. He gives us the raw materials and we arrange them to make something beautiful to glorify Him and bring our brothers and sisters back to Him. And the best way to get in touch with our Father and His handiwork is by just letting ourselves be kids. But it's been a little while since I've been a kid, so I thought I'd bring in an expert on all things kid. No, seriously, I got an actual kid. Sophia Valenzuela is 13 years old, talented, faith-filled, and ready to take on the eighth grade year with a microphone in one hand and a set of colored pencils in the other.

0: Sophia Valenzuela, welcome. So you have a lot of really exciting things going on in your life. First of all, you're about to be in the eighth grade, right? You just turned 13 years old?
1: Yes.
0: How does it feel to be 13?
1: Well, my little sister was, she goes around saying, like, I have a teenage sister. But other than that, it's not all that different.
0: How many siblings do you have?
1: I have three younger siblings.
0: Okay, so you're the oldest.
1: Yes.
0: That's a lot of responsibility. How does that feel? I feel like you have some people who look up to you. I've seen them with you. They love you a lot. Yeah, and she's right. She's a teenage sister now. I remember the night before I turned 13, I took a solo walk around my neighborhood because I was like, I guess I'm a woman now. And then I came home and my parents tucked me in, so. You're gonna be in eighth grade and there's kind of no bounds to your creativity right now.
1: Thank you.
0: I went and saw your school play, Newsies Junior, right, back around Christmas. Yeah. And you had a pretty great role in that. What was the name of your character?
1: I was Les.
0: What does Les do?
1: Les is the younger brother of one of the like really main characters.
0: He's kind of
1: one of the comic characters.
0: Awesome. I was joking with your mom about it, because we were watching the play and I was like, this play is so great, but where's Sophia? Because you were doing such a good job in the character that I literally didn't recognize you. I was like, oh, the poor thing must be in the back. No, you were dead center, singing the solos, doing the awesome dance moves, and I had no idea because you were so convincing. Do you like doing plays?
1: Yes, I do.
0: Okay.
1: I did the middle school play and the all school musical at my school.
0: You think you'll do it again next year?
1: Yeah.
0: Maybe in high school too?
1: Yeah.
0: I think so too. I think you've got the gift and I think you bring a lot of joy to your audiences, but it's not the only type of artistry you do, because probably, I don't know, I really like Newsies, but I think my favorite thing that you create are your, what are you calling them? Your Catholic saints?
1: The cat saints.
0: Cat saints, Catholic saints. I always do that. I'm always like Catholic. So they're cats and saints. Can you tell me a little bit more about it?
1: So they're, I was having fun drawing these cats, right? They're kind of cartoony cats. And then my Grammy, whose name is Catherine, but everybody calls her Cat, her birthday was coming up. And so my mom suggested you could draw her as one of these cats that you're drawing. And I was like, okay. So I did that. And then my mom had the idea that I could do like the same thing I did with my grandmother, but have saints that I was drawing as cats instead. And so we came up with a few cat puns in the names of the saints, and then I drew them and we scanned them and did some touch-ups on Canva, and I set up an Etsy shop and the proceeds went to fund my parish. Okay, so this is Saint Cat Tiri Tekakwitha. I used a reference picture, and in that she had a rosary around her neck for the prayer and feathers, I guess it's some sort of headdress, maybe? And then she has lilies because Lily of the Mohawk is one of her titles. It depends on whether I'm doing like a photo from a photograph or like a picture that's been drawn by somebody. In a photograph, the hardest thing is like getting the expression right. And then with the other ones, it's probably like coloring it evenly. I guess that's one with all of them. This one is Saint Martin de Porres. Okay, so his coloring is like the habit, and he has the rosary on one side and the mouse, because of the story where he got the cat and the dog and the mouse to all eat together and not be fighting. And then also a broom, because he did sweeping for the convent.
0: Where did that come from? You're a really talented artist.
1: Thank you. And I guess what I say is mostly I draw a lot. Like, I doodle in like all the notebooks, especially the math notebook, because it's a math notebook and I'm bored during math sometimes.
0: That's exactly what happened to me. And I thought that, oh no, I'm not paying attention to math. It's gonna ruin my life. And it turns out that God just was like, no, sweetheart, don't do math. Just write your poems, because I was always writing my poems in the back of my accounting book. And it worked out okay, because here we are. What advice would you give to other kids that want to be brave in their creativity? Because you're so brave. You go out for the school play, you put your artwork out there to help fund your parish, etc. How would you encourage other kids that want to try this out?
1: Oh, that's a good question. I haven't ever really thought about that. But I guess practice, definitely, like I said, and have fun with it. Like, it can be like the drawing or the theater or writing or whatever. And yeah.
0: Just enjoy yourself, just have fun, kind of let yourself be a kid with it, right?
1: Yeah.
0: Yeah, a lot of our audience who's gonna watch this are not gonna be kids. Hopefully they'll get a chance to show it to their kids, but a lot of them are gonna be grown-ups. And I was kind of hoping we could help them come back into union with their inner kid, right? Because a lot of grown-ups spend your whole time as a kid being like, oh, when I grow up, I'm gonna, you know, I don't know, stay up till whenever, watch whatever cartoons I want. And then you grow up and you're like, man, I had so much energy when I was a kid and I was so creative and I liked to do those things and I actually took the time to do them. And I was thinking maybe you and I could brainstorm a little bit how we could help grown-ups get back in touch with their inner kid, especially when it comes to art. I think kind of what you said, just doing things because you love it, right?
1: Yeah, and like getting excited about the things. And like anything, like maybe you're having your favorite dinner that night or you're going to watch a movie, like you can get excited about that. And you can pay attention to like the little details or like none of the details. This one is St. Meowgrit of Scotland. So she has a crown because she was the queen, and she has a book because of her gospel book that she carried around everywhere. I think the reference picture that I had, she had golden hair, so she's a yellow cat. Noticing a theme here with the prehensile tails. Cats don't actually have those, but they have to have some way to hold things. This one is St. Catherine of Siena. She has black and white for the habit, and she has stigmata on her paws, I guess, because she's a cat. And she has a crown of thorns around her head. We have a dog, because my mom is allergic to cats.
0: Are there any things that you like to read or watch or art pieces you like to look at that inspire you to want to make art?
1: I like to read a lot. And so some of my favorites are like The Lord of the Rings by Tolkien and The Wingfeather Saga by Andrew Peterson, which they're also making into a show.
0: Cool.
1: And that's really fun. And so some of my favorite artists, there's this local artist he's a Catholic dad, John Folly. He does paintings. And he came to our house and did a portrait of us for our grandparents.
0: That is so cool. And you know, you have like a lot of things going for you, right? Like, you're cool, you're fun, you're smart, you're creative. And one of the biggest things you have going for you is you have some of the best parents I've ever met.
1: Thank you. I love
0: your mom and dad, and they already know that, and they make great kids. Do you feel like you get any of your creativity from them?
1: I hope so.
0: I think you do.
1: My dad does like robotics stuff and programming.
0: He makes those dancing robots, huh?
1: Yeah.
0: That's pretty cool.
1: He works on Spot.
0: And your mom has a book coming out.
1: Yes.
0: That's amazing. That's a type of creativity, right?
1: Yes, because she wrote a book that goes with her business. And also, she's good at drawing, too.
0: That's awesome. I didn't know that. I'm going to have to ask her about that later. I think it helps when you're surrounded by other people, even grown-ups, who don't let go of their childhood and don't let go of their creativity. They insist on still having fun and enjoying what they're making, right?
1: Mm-hmm.
0: And it probably helps to have so many other cool kids in your house, too.

0: Okay, so this one is a blessed per Giorgio Frassati. He has a pipe and a walking staff because he loved to hike. I really like Saint Pulcheria because she was the Byzantine empress and she talked at the council of, I think it's Chalcedon, and she, because they call her up to talk because she knew more about what the subject was than a lot of the other people there did. This one is St. Catrick of Ireland, and he has the bishop's staff and hat, and he's crushing a snake because of the legend where he drives out the snakes from Ireland, and that's why there are no snakes. I started drawing the cats in the first place because my siblings and I wanted to save up money for this thing we wanted to buy. We wanted to buy a video game console. And I was like, well, I'm gonna do an art shop. But then I kept forgetting about it. And so eventually this Lent, I decided that I would do it as a fundraiser for my parish because they had to redo like all the siding. And actually my parish is St. Teresa of Lisieux. So that goes with the Catholic TV patron saint.
1: I wrote you a little something.
0: Okay,
1: a little letter I wanted to read you and give you after this. So St. John Paul II, who I know you're familiar with, has this great letter called The Letter to the Artists, where he sent out this call to all of the artists of the Catholic Church and beyond, and he was trying to bring them home to the church, and he was saying how much we need you. And that's exactly how I feel about you and all of our guests. Like, I know I need people like you creating what you're creating, which no one else can create. I know our church does, I know your family does, I know the other kids at school, whether they realize it or not, really need who you are and what you're making. So JP2, because he was writing to millions and millions of people, just had to write one letter and send it out.
0: Yeah.
1: Me, I'm lucky, I get to do it individually, so I wrote you a little something. Can I read it to you?
0: Oh, sure, thank you.
1: Okay, cool. Dear Sophia, it was so much fun to have you with me here today. Thanks for sharing a little bit about your childhood with me. It helps me remember and preserve my own. Going into eighth grade is no joke. Trust me, I remember the feeling even when I wish I didn't. I'm just a little older than you, but right now my life feels like the summer before eighth grade too. I feel like everyone is suddenly expecting me to be the big kid and set some sort of example, but I just want to say, hey, I'm still a kid too. Do you know what I'm saying? Because you're in this funny stage right now where you're a little bit older than your siblings and so much older and more mature than the sixth graders. You're expected to know right from wrong and know yourself and be self-directed. But you're also just totally still a kid. It's like, which one are you supposed to be? A kid or an aspiring grown-up? Well, I wanted to give you permission to be both forever. Your youth and all the brave creativity it offers you is a superpower. And despite what almost everyone is going to try to convince you, you never need to forfeit that. Not to be cool, not to be successful, not to be mature. At the same time, you won't be immune from the effects of time. You're going to get older, but don't be scared of it. Be really, really excited about it. Because before you know it, you're gonna be that same awesome kid, just in a grown-up body. And guess what? You're gonna have the resources and abilities to accomplish all of the dreams that God has already planted in you. I will warn you though, the cruel trick of growing up is that by the time you're old enough to allow yourself to have ice cream for dinner, you're actually gonna have come around and decided that broccoli actually tastes pretty great when it's cooked right. Isn't that just awful? One last thing. You have the best parents ever. They have been to me what I hope to be to you someday, even though I'm not half of who they are. You have so much ahead of you, and I can't say for sure who you'll become, but I can tell you that one of the best things you'll ever be is Christina and Andy's kid. Thank you so much for coming in. I am so proud of you and excited for everything to come for you.
0: Thank you.
1: Thanks for coming in today.
0: I actually have something for you too.
1: No way.
0: Yeah.
1: You're the only guest that thought to give me something. Unbelievable. See, I told you, this is why you're the best one. Grown-ups.
0: So you mentioned that you liked JP2.
1: Yes.
0: And so I drew
1: the cat saint. I love him. John Paul II. Thank you. Oh my gosh, I love him. I'm gonna put this in my bedroom.
0: Thank
1: and
0: you.
1: This matches my bedroom perfectly. I'm blessed.

Lord of life, you created us in love and called us to live in fullness. 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

Lord Jesus, may we love life as you love it, with tenderness, fidelity, and self-giving. 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Amen.

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Get on up. It's... You know it, because you watched that movie in the 90s. Bobsled time. Cool runnings. Hello. My name's Father Brad Doyle, and you're watching Coffee Talk, where we drink coffee and talk about Jesus. I know what you're thinking. You're a conceited priest, and you put your name on a coffee cup. No, my friend Jane and Dugan. My friends Jane and Dugan did. Thank you, Jane and Dugan. Y'all love me, and I love you. Cool Runnings. Classic. If you've never seen Cool Runnings, you should stop what you're doing right now. Pause me. Go to Netflix. I don't even know if it's on Netflix. And watch Cool Runnings. It

about cultures and what cultures can do and all that. That's all in there. But I want to focus on that one part right before they go down the to bobsled each time. They have to do this chant. Feel the rhythm. Feel the rhyme. Get on up. It's bobsled time. They learned it from like a really the best bobsledders. And they have to do this chant in order to create a rhythm, as I said. Get in a rhythm so they can be of one accord, of one mind, so that when they're going down the chute, they don't die. It's very important not to die when you're bobsledding. Prayer is kind of similar, right? We have to find a rhythm. You have to find a rhythm to prayer, even if it's not super exciting all the time. And so what I'm going to talk about is one style of praying. There's all kinds of styles, right? The Mass is a prayer, praise and worship. You have the rosary, which also is very rhythmic. But I want to talk about the Liturgy of the Hours, okay? This is my Liturgy of the Hours. Cover is actually given to me by a good friend, Ali Rodriguez. When she went to Assisi, she brought this back. My breviary, as it's called also, the breviary or the Liturgy of the Hours is the prayer of the church, the official prayer book of the church. It's praying either 7 to 5 times a day, depending on whether you're a monk or a priest or religious. But all priests, religious, and deacons vow to pray at least 5 times a day from this book, from this prayer. It's basically the Psalms and other readings. But also lay people pray it as well. Now, why would we do the Liturgy of the Hours? Why would we pray in this way? One, it sets up a rhythm. In Scripture, they talk about, Paul talks about praying without ceasing, keeping the day holy with prayer throughout the day. And many times it talks about the apostles in the Acts of the Apostles, you know, they were keeping watch at certain hours of the night and they were praying. Whenever we pray regularly, in the same way, right, reading the Psalms, Scripture, we end up making our whole life clouded in Scripture. Everything we do, whether it's going to a party or waking up or going to work or the weekend or going on vacation, if we're constantly praying, especially in the same way, having a certain rhythm, it allows our whole life to be covered in that prayer. Now, you might say to me, but Father Brad, that ain't my thing. I want to pray spontaneously. I want to have these amazing, like, boom shakalaka experiences of prayer where the Holy Spirit falls down and everyone's, like, singing in a stadium and they're like, ah, Jesus. That's cool. You should do that. But it's not sustainable. You're not going to have a rock concert every time you go to pray. You're not going to have 5,000 people every time you go to pray. You're not going to have a full church of people, like, saying the same things you are every time you pray. It's not sustainable, so you have to find some baseline, some rhythm. So even though there's going to be peaks in your prayer, you need something for the valleys. You need that regular prayer. The Liturgy of the Hours is a good way to start. We love doing big things, like going on vacations, going on adventures. I love rock climbing, or climbing mountains, or alpining, or going paddling with friends. Those big adventures take training. Take boring training. If you go to climb a mountain, you did no training beforehand, you're gonna get like, I don't know, 1,000 feet up, altitude sickness is gonna hit you, you're gonna be yakking in the woods, and then you're gonna have to come down. Now, if you do the boring training for 6 months leading up to it, then you can hit that mountain, you can get almost to the top like I did and yak your brains out anyway. But these awesome peak moments of our life, these great moments of adventure in prayer, they necessitate long periods of constant, almost rote, boring sometimes, encounters with the Lord, where we're just walking through life. I mean, another analogy is marriage. Every day is not like your wedding day. Every day is not like an anniversary. It is you wake up and it's the daily grind. Is it loving? Yes. Is it sometimes boring? Absolutely. Ask your wife. You're boring. But love is consistent. And so prayer should be consistent. Another way the Liturgy of the Hours can help you. So how do you start praying the breviary or the Liturgy of the Hours? Like, this is 4 volumes, it's pretty expensive. You might be like, Father Brad, too expensive, and I'm not gonna be able to know how to, I mean, ribbons, come on. This is esoteric, like, how do I do this? Well, you can download a free app called iBreviary. If you have any kind of smartphone, then
iBreviary. I B

0: E-R-E-V-I-A-R-Y, iBreviary. And you download the day, you click on morning prayer, and you read through it. You're praying the Psalms, which is the prayer that Jesus prayed. You're praying the scriptures along with the church, everyone in the world. You're praying with the church. It's almost like you're in the veins of Holy Mother Church. Your heart is beating with the feast days, the solemnities, the ferial days, or the regular ordinary days. You've placed yourself amongst Christians of the whole world in a rhythm of prayer, so that when you finally have those times of those peak times, those exciting adventures in prayer or wherever life takes you, you'll be ready. You'll be ready, trained, ready to respond. Feel the rhythm. Feel the rhyme. Get on up. It's holiness time. That was pretty cheesy. Sorry. God bless.
1: Hi everyone, I'm Jay Fadden, and I'm in one of my most favorite spots here at Catholic TV, which is the chapel. And it's because of you that we can bring the Mass, the Rosary, and so many other programs into people's homes. 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But if you can, please do. 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Or there's an address on all the time after the Mass, after the Rosary. 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Everything you do makes a difference in today's world, and we know we need that. So thanks for everything you've done, what you will do, and what you'll do in the future. We appreciate it, and together we can make a change in this world.
2: The obscure saint of the month for July is Augustine Zhaorong and Companions. Augustine Zhaorong was a Chinese soldier who accompanied Bishop John Gabriel Taran Dufresne of the Paris Foreign Mission Society to his martyrdom in Beijing. Impressed and moved by the faith of the bishop, Augustine asked to be baptized. Not long after, he entered the seminary and was eventually ordained as a diocesan priest. In 1815, he was arrested, tortured, and martyred. The other 120 martyrs remembered on the feast day died between 1648 and 1930. 87 of them were born in China and were children, parents, catechists, or laborers, ranging in age from 9 years to 72. This group includes 4 Chinese diocesan priests. The 33 foreign-born martyrs were mostly priests or women religious, especially from the Order of Preachers, the Paris Foreign Mission Society, the Friars Minor, the Society of Jesus, Society of St. Francis de Sales, and Franciscan Missionaries of Mary. Beatified in groups at various times, these 120 martyrs were canonized together in Rome on October 1st, 2000. At the canonization, St. Pope John Paul II praised Augustine Zhaorong and companions for showing unfailing fidelity to Christ and the Church with the gift of their lives. St. Augustine Zhaorong and Companions Feast Day is celebrated on July 9th.

0: The angel of the Lord declared to Mary,
1: and she conceived of the Holy Spirit.
0: Hail Mary, full of grace, the Lord is with thee. Blessed art thou among women, and blessed is the fruit of thy womb, Jesus.
1: Holy Mary, Mother of God, pray for us sinners, now and at the hour of our death. Amen.
0: Behold, the handmaid of the Lord.
1: Be it done unto me according to thy word.
0: Hail Mary, full of grace, the Lord is with thee. Blessed art thou among women, and blessed is the fruit of thy womb, Jesus.
1: Holy Mary, Mother of God, pray for us sinners, now and at the hour of our death. Amen.
0: And the Word was made flesh,
1: and dwelt among us.
0: Hail Mary, full of grace, the Lord is with thee. Blessed art thou among women, and blessed is the fruit of thy womb, Jesus.
1: Holy Mary, Mother of God, pray for us sinners, now and at the hour of our death. Amen.
0: Pray for us, O Holy Mother of God,
1: that we may be made worthy of the promises of Christ.
0: Let us pray. Pour forth, we beseech thee, O Lord, thy grace into our hearts, that we, to whom the incarnation of Christ, thy Son, was made known,

0: known by the message of an angel, may by his passion and cross be brought to the glory of his resurrection through Christ our Lord.
1: Amen.

Hello, everyone. I'm Father Reed. Thank you for joining me in praying the luminous mysteries of the Most Holy Rosary of the Blessed Virgin Mary. I'm standing here in the sanctuary of the Basilica of the Sacred Heart on the campus of the University of Notre Dame, Our Lady's University. This university was established in 1842 by Father Edward Sorin, a Holy Cross Father. He built the original church on this spot, but later, realizing that the church was too small, began construction of a second church. And in 1992, it was made a basilica by our late and great Pope John Paul II. We meditate today upon the luminous mysteries of the Holy Rosary and God's presence, God who is light, here on this campus, in our parish churches, in the church throughout the world. God is present to us in His Son, Jesus Christ, the light of the world. And so we pray. In the name of the Father, and of the Son, and of the Holy Spirit, amen. I believe in God, the Father, the Almighty, creator of heaven and earth. I believe in Jesus Christ, His only Son, our Lord, who was conceived by the Holy Spirit, born of the Virgin Mary, suffered under Pontius Pilate, was crucified, died, and was buried. He descended to the dead. On the third day, He rose again. He ascended into heaven and is seated at the right hand of the Father. From there, He shall come to judge the living and the dead. I believe in the Holy Spirit, the Holy Catholic Church, the communion of saints, the forgiveness of sin, the resurrection of the body, and life everlasting. Amen. Our Father, who art in heaven, hallowed be thy name. Thy kingdom come, thy will be done, on earth as it is in heaven. Give us this day our daily bread, and forgive us our trespasses, as we forgive those who trespass against us. And lead us not into temptation, but deliver us from evil. Amen. Hail, Mary, full of grace, the Lord is with thee. Blessed art thou among women, and blessed is the fruit of thy womb, Jesus. Holy Mary, Mother of God, pray for us sinners, now and at the hour of our death. Amen. Hail, Mary, full of grace, the Lord is with thee. Blessed art thou among women, and blessed is the fruit of thy womb, Jesus. Holy Mary, Mother of God, pray for us sinners, now and at the hour of our death. Amen. Hail, Mary, full of grace, the Lord is with thee. Blessed art thou among women, and blessed is the fruit of thy womb, Jesus. Holy Mary, Mother of God, pray for us sinners, now and at the hour of our death. Amen. Glory be to the Father, and to the Son, and to the Holy Spirit, as it was in the beginning, is now, and ever shall be, world without end. Amen. The first luminous mystery, the baptism of Jesus. Jesus, as we know, came to the Jordan River, and there John was baptizing, a baptism of repentance for the remission of sin. Jesus did not have to submit himself to this rite, but yet he allowed himself to be baptized in the water of the Jordan, thereby making the waters of this world holy, so that we too, when plunged into the water of baptism, could obtain from God the gift of faith, the light of faith. On this campus, Our Lady's University, that light of

faith has been shared with so many young men and women. That faith is celebrated here in this Basilica of the Sacred Heart each day, each Sunday. That Catholic faith truly lives here at Notre Dame. The light of faith given to us at the moment that we were baptized, a gift that needs to be treasured and nourished by that gift of faith. The light of Jesus Christ has come into our lives. He who is light from light. Our Father who art in heaven, hallowed be thy name. Thy kingdom come, thy will be done on earth as it is in heaven. Give us this day our daily bread, and forgive us our trespasses, as we forgive those who trespass against us. And lead us not into temptation, but deliver us from evil. Amen. Hail, Mary, full of grace, the Lord is with thee. Blessed art thou among women, and blessed is the fruit of thy womb, Jesus. Holy Mary, Mother of God, pray for us sinners, now and at the hour of our death. Amen. Hail, Mary, full of grace, the Lord is with thee. Blessed art thou among women, and blessed is the fruit of thy womb, Jesus. Holy Mary, Mother of God, pray for us sinners, now and at the hour of our death. Amen. Hail, Mary, full of grace, the Lord is with thee. Blessed art thou among women, and blessed is the fruit of thy womb, Jesus. Holy Mary, Mother of God, pray for us sinners, now and at the hour of our death. Amen. Hail, Mary, full of grace, the Lord is with thee. Blessed art thou among women, and blessed is the fruit of thy womb, Jesus. Holy Mary, Mother of God, pray for us sinners, now and at the hour of our death. Amen. Hail, Mary, full of grace, the Lord is with thee. Blessed art thou among women, and blessed is the fruit of thy womb, Jesus. Holy Mary, Mother of God, pray for us sinners, now and at the hour of our death. Amen. Hail, Mary, full of grace, the Lord is with thee. Blessed art thou among women, and blessed is the fruit of thy womb, Jesus. Holy Mary, Mother of God, pray for us sinners, now and at the hour of our death. Amen. Hail, Mary, full of grace, the Lord is with thee. Blessed art thou among women, and blessed is the fruit of thy womb, Jesus. Holy Mary, Mother of God, pray for us sinners, now and at the hour of our death. Amen. Hail, Mary, full of grace, the Lord is with thee. Blessed art thou among women, and blessed is the fruit of thy womb, Jesus. Holy Mary, Mother of God, pray for us sinners, now and at the hour of our death. Amen. Hail, Mary, full of grace, the Lord is with thee. Blessed art thou among women, and blessed is the fruit of thy womb, Jesus. Holy Mary, Mother of God, pray for us sinners, now and at the hour of our death. Amen. Hail, Mary, full of grace, the Lord is with thee. Blessed art thou among women, and blessed is the fruit of thy womb, Jesus. Holy Mary, Mother of God, pray for us sinners, now and at the hour of our death. Amen. Glory be to the Father, and to the Son, and to the Holy Spirit, as it was in the beginning, is now, and ever shall be, world without end. Amen. O my Jesus, forgive us our sins. Save us from the fires of hell. Lead all souls to heaven, especially those who are in most need of thy mercy. The second luminous mystery, the wedding feast at Cana. It was probably a very long wedding, as was the custom in Jesus' day. And Jesus was there with his disciples and his mother. In this beautiful basilica at the heart of the University of Notre Dame, hundreds of weddings are celebrated each year. Many of them, young women and men who have come to know Jesus Christ and who have been enlightened by the truth on this campus. What a wonderful thing that Jesus did to bless that marriage feast in Cana with his presence. He brought the light of his love and presence to that young couple and to those who celebrated there. And we know that at the request of his own mother, he worked the first of his signs, the great miracle of changing simple water into the best wine of all. As we meditate upon this mystery, we pray that Jesus, the light

of the world who blessed that wedding feast at Cana with his presence might bless us with his light and presence this day. Our Father, who art in heaven, hallowed be thy name. Thy kingdom come, thy will be done, on earth as it is in heaven. Give us this day our daily bread, and forgive us our trespasses, as we forgive those who trespass against us. And lead us not into temptation, but deliver us from evil. Amen. Hail, Mary, full of grace, the Lord is with thee. Blessed art thou among women, and blessed is the fruit of thy womb, Jesus. Holy Mary, Mother of God, pray for us sinners, now and at the hour of our death. Amen. Hail, Mary, full of grace, the Lord is with thee. Blessed art thou among women, and blessed is the fruit of thy womb, Jesus. Holy Mary, Mother of God, pray for us sinners, now and at the hour of our death. Amen. Hail, Mary, full of grace, the Lord is with thee. Blessed art thou among women, and blessed is the fruit of thy womb, Jesus. Holy Mary, Mother of God, pray for us sinners, now and at the hour of our death. Amen. Hail, Mary, full of grace, the Lord is with thee. Blessed art thou among women, and blessed is the fruit of thy womb, Jesus. Holy Mary, Mother of God, pray for us sinners, now and at the hour of our death. Amen. Hail, Mary, full of grace, the Lord is with thee. Blessed art thou among women, and blessed is the fruit of thy womb, Jesus. Holy Mary, Mother of God, pray for us sinners, now and at the hour of our death. Amen. Hail, Mary, full of grace, the Lord is with thee. Blessed art thou among women, and blessed is the fruit of thy womb, Jesus. Holy Mary, Mother of God, pray for us sinners, now and at the hour of our death. Amen. Hail, Mary, full of grace, the Lord is with thee. Blessed art thou among women, and blessed is the fruit of thy womb, Jesus. Holy Mary, Mother of God, pray for us sinners, now and at the hour of our death. Amen. Hail, Mary, full of grace, the Lord is with thee. Blessed art thou among women, and blessed is the fruit of thy womb, Jesus. Holy Mary, Mother of God, pray for us sinners, now and at the hour of our death. Amen. Hail, Mary, full of grace, the Lord is with thee. Blessed art thou among women, and blessed is the fruit of thy womb, Jesus. Holy Mary, Mother of God, pray for us sinners, now and at the hour of our death. Amen. Glory be to the Father, and to the Son, and to the Holy Spirit, as it was in the beginning, is now, and ever shall be, world without end. Amen. O my Jesus, forgive us our sins, save us from the fires of hell, lead all souls into heaven, especially those who are in most need of thy mercy. The third luminous mystery, the proclamation of the kingdom. It was for this very reason that the Word became flesh and came to make his dwelling place in our midst, so that we might learn of the Lord's kingdom. Jesus proclaimed the kingdom of God by his very presence among us. And that kingdom continues to be proclaimed through the wondrous mystery of the church. Here on this campus, students through the years, even to this day, continue to learn of the mysteries of God's kingdom, which is not of this world. This is our human project, to discover and to learn more deeply what Jesus meant by proclaiming the kingdom of God at hand. It is so very close to us. We can almost touch it. We wait for its fulfillment, and each time we say the Lord's Prayer, we pray that it will come. Our Father, who art in heaven, hallowed be thy name. Thy kingdom come, thy will be done, on earth as it is in heaven. Give us this day our daily bread, and forgive us our trespasses, as we forgive those who trespass against us. And lead us not into temptation, but deliver us from evil. Amen. Hail, Mary, full of grace, the Lord is with thee. Blessed art thou among women, and blessed is the fruit of thy womb, Jesus.
Holy Mary, Mother of God, pray for us sinners, now

and at the hour of our death. Amen. Hail, Mary, full of grace, the Lord is with thee. Blessed art thou among women, and blessed is the fruit of thy womb, Jesus. Holy Mary, Mother of God, pray for us sinners, now and at the hour of our death. Amen. Hail, Mary, full of grace, the Lord is with thee. Blessed art thou among women, and blessed is the fruit of thy womb, Jesus. Holy Mary, Mother of God, pray for us sinners, now and at the hour of our death. Amen. Hail, Mary, full of grace, the Lord is with thee. Blessed art thou among women, and blessed is the fruit of thy womb, Jesus. Holy Mary, Mother of God, pray for us sinners, now and at the hour of our death. Amen. Hail, Mary, full of grace, the Lord is with thee. Blessed art thou among women, and blessed is the fruit of thy womb, Jesus. Holy Mary, Mother of God, pray for us sinners, now and at the hour of our death. Amen. Hail, Mary, full of grace, the Lord is with thee. Blessed art thou among women, and blessed is the fruit of thy womb, Jesus. Holy Mary, Mother of God, pray for us sinners, now and at the hour of our death. Amen. Hail, Mary, full of grace, the Lord is with thee. Blessed art thou among women, and blessed is the fruit of thy womb, Jesus. Holy Mary, Mother of God, pray for us sinners, now and at the hour of our death. Amen. Hail, Mary, full of grace, the Lord is with thee. Blessed art thou among women, and blessed is the fruit of thy womb, Jesus. Holy Mary, Mother of God, pray for us sinners, now and at the hour of our death. Amen. Hail, Mary, full of grace, the Lord is with thee. Blessed art thou among women, and blessed is the fruit of thy womb, Jesus. Holy Mary, Mother of God, pray for us sinners, now and at the hour of our death. Amen. Hail, Mary, full of grace, the Lord is with thee. Blessed art thou among women, and blessed is the fruit of thy womb, Jesus. Holy Mary, Mother of God, pray for us sinners, now and at the hour of our death. Amen. Glory be to the Father, and to the Son, and to the Holy Spirit, as it was in the beginning, is now, and ever shall be, world without end. Amen. O my Jesus, forgive us our sins, save us from the fires of hell, lead all souls into heaven, especially those who are in most need of thy mercy. The fourth luminous mystery, the transfiguration. We know that Jesus took three close friends of his, Peter, James, and John, up on top of a high mountain. And there, the gospel tells us that he was transfigured. He was made glorious in their sight. Peter wanted that moment to last. How good it is, he said, Lord, that we are here. Let me erect three booths, one for you, one for Moses, one for Elijah. What a wonderful moment that must have been. Well, the glory of the transfigured Christ is reflected in such beautiful and sacred space as this basilica. In the marvelous 19th century French windows, in the glorious paintings and ceiling, the gold leaf, even in the silence of this sacred space. But not just here in this basilica at the heart of the University of Notre Dame, Our Lady's University, but also the glory of the transfigured Christ is reflected in your parish church, in your family home, in your life of faith, as you try to remain faithful to Christ, who is our light, guiding us through the complexities, the difficulties, the joys and the sorrows of human living. Lord, it is good for us to be here in your presence, in your light. Our Father who art in heaven, hallowed be thy name. Thy kingdom come, thy will be done on earth as it is in heaven. Give us this day our daily bread, and forgive us our trespasses as we forgive those who trespass against us. And lead us not into temptation, but deliver us from evil. Amen. Hail, Mary, full of grace, the Lord is with thee. Blessed art thou among women, and blessed is the fruit of thy womb, Jesus. Holy Mary, Mother of God, pray for us sinners, now

Now and at the hour of our death. Amen. Hail, Mary, full of grace, the Lord is with thee. Blessed art thou among women, and blessed is the fruit of thy womb, Jesus. Holy Mary, Mother of God, pray for us sinners, now and at the hour of our death.

for us sinners, now and at the hour of our death. Amen. Hail, Mary, full of grace, the Lord is with thee. Blessed art thou among women, and blessed is the fruit of thy womb, Jesus. Holy Mary, Mother of God, pray for us sinners, now and at the hour of our death. Amen. Hail, Mary, full of grace, the Lord is with thee. Blessed art thou among women, and blessed is the fruit of thy womb, Jesus. Holy Mary, Mother of God, pray for us sinners, now and at the hour of our death. Amen. Hail, Mary, full of grace, the Lord is with thee. Blessed art thou among women, and blessed is the fruit of thy womb, Jesus. Holy Mary, Mother of God, pray for us sinners, now and at the hour of our death. Amen. Hail, Mary, full of grace, the Lord is with thee. Blessed art thou among women, and blessed is the fruit of thy womb, Jesus. Holy Mary, Mother of God, pray for us sinners, now and at the hour of our death. Amen. Hail, Mary, full of grace, the Lord is with thee. Blessed art thou among women, and blessed is the fruit of thy womb, Jesus. Holy Mary, Mother of God, pray for us sinners, now and at the hour of our death. Amen. Hail, Mary, full of grace, the Lord is with thee. Blessed art thou among women, and blessed is the fruit of thy womb, Jesus. Holy Mary, Mother of God, pray for us sinners, now and at the hour of our death. Amen. Glory be to the Father, and to the Son, and to the Holy Spirit, as it was in the beginning, is now, and ever shall be, world without end. Amen. O my Jesus, forgive us our sins, save us from the fires of hell, lead all souls into heaven, especially those who are in most need of thy mercy. The fifth luminous mystery, the institution of the Holy Eucharist. Just behind me, the Eucharistic tower, the tabernacle, the Lord Jesus, mysteriously present in the Holy Eucharist, is revered. Here the Lord remains for us so that we can come before him in humility and be enlightened by his truth. In this beautiful basilica, all throughout the day, students and faculty come here simply to sit in the presence of our Eucharistic Lord. And each day, and most especially on Sundays, young people and alumni and friends of this university gather here to celebrate the Holy Eucharist, the mystery that was instituted on the night that Jesus was betrayed. He gave us his body and blood so that we might always be confident that he remains with us, so that we might be nourished spiritually for what is sometimes a battle in life. In this Holy Eucharist, Jesus strengthens us, nourished by the faith given us in baptism, enlightened by the Holy Spirit. We come here to this Basilica of the Sacred Heart, knowing that the Lord is truly present with us in the mystery of the Holy Eucharist. And so we pray. Our Father who art in heaven, hallowed be thy name. Thy kingdom come, thy will be done, on earth as it is in heaven. Give us this day our daily bread, and forgive us our trespasses, as we forgive those who trespass against us. And lead us not into temptation, but deliver us from evil. Amen. Hail, Mary, full of grace, the Lord is with thee. Blessed art thou among women, and blessed is the fruit of thy womb, Jesus. Holy Mary, Mother of God, pray for us sinners, now and at the hour of our death. Amen. Hail, Mary, full of grace, the Lord is with thee. Blessed art thou among women, and blessed is the fruit of thy womb, Jesus. Holy Mary, Mother of God, pray for us sinners, now and at the hour of our death. Amen. Hail, Mary, full of grace, the Lord is with thee. Blessed art thou among women, and blessed is the fruit of thy womb, Jesus. Holy Mary, Mother of God, pray for us sinners, now and at the hour of our death. Amen. Hail, Mary, full of grace, the Lord is with thee. Blessed art thou among women, and blessed is the fruit of thy womb, Jesus. Holy Mary, Mother of God, pray for us sinners, now and at the hour of our death. Amen.

Hail Mary, full of grace, the Lord is with thee. Blessed art thou among women, and blessed is the fruit of thy womb, Jesus. Holy Mary, Mother of God, pray for us sinners, now and at the hour of our death. Amen. Hail Mary, full of grace, the Lord is with thee. Blessed art thou among women, and blessed is the fruit of thy womb, Jesus. Holy Mary, Mother of God, pray for us sinners, now and at the hour of our death. Amen. Hail Mary, full of grace, the Lord is with thee. Blessed art thou among women, and blessed is the fruit of thy womb, Jesus. Holy Mary, Mother of God, pray for us sinners, now and at the hour of our death. Amen. Hail Mary, full of grace, the Lord is with thee. Blessed art thou among women, and blessed is the fruit of thy womb, Jesus. Holy Mary, Mother of God, pray for us sinners, now and at the hour of our death. Amen. Hail Mary, full of grace, the Lord is with thee. Blessed art thou among women, and blessed is the fruit of thy womb, Jesus. Holy Mary, Mother of God, pray for us sinners, now and at the hour of our death. Amen. Hail Mary, full of grace, the Lord is with thee. Blessed art thou among women, and blessed is the fruit of thy womb, Jesus. Holy Mary, Mother of God, pray for us sinners, now and at the hour of our death. Amen. Glory be to the Father, and to the Son, and to the Holy Spirit, as it was in the beginning, is now, and ever shall be, world without end. Amen. O my Jesus, forgive us our sins, save us from the fires of hell, lead all souls into heaven, especially those who are in most need of thy mercy. Hail, Holy Queen, Mother of Mercy, our life, our sweetness, and our hope. To thee do we cry, poor banished children of Eve. To thee do we send up our sighs, mourning and weeping in this valley of tears. Turn then, most gracious Advocate, thine eyes of mercy toward us, and after this, our exile, show unto us the blessed fruit of thy womb, Jesus. O clement, O loving, O sweet Virgin Mary, pray for us, O Holy Mother of God, that we may be made worthy of the promises of Christ. Let us pray. O God, whose only begotten Son, by whose life, death, and resurrection has purchased for us the rewards of everlasting life, grant, we beseech thee, that by meditating on these mysteries of the Most Holy Rosary of the Blessed Virgin Mary, we may both imitate what they contain and obtain what they promise, through the same Christ our Lord. Amen. May the divine assistance remain always with us. May the souls of the faithful departed, through the mercy of God, rest in peace. Holy Mother, with thy loving child, thy blessing give to us this day. In the name of the Father, and of the Son, and of the Holy Spirit, amen. Well, I thank you so much for joining me in praying the Rosary and meditating upon these luminous mysteries here in the Basilica of the Sacred Heart on the campus of the University of Notre Dame, Our Lady's University, Our Lady who brought us Jesus, the light of the world. May her prayers, her powerful intercession, help us in this life and bring us to the joy of everlasting life.

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Ho! 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Okay, Bishop Rick.

0: to the game show where the kids are actually the teachers. So, let's meet our first set of contestants. Mr. Nelson, could you introduce them to us, please?
1: Bishop Reed, let's get the show rolling with a terrific group of contestants. Our first contestant.

0: for this round is Roisin Kelly-Heifetz. Roisin loves art and school. On TV, she likes watching Cheer Squad. One of her favorite movies is Zootopia. For sports, her favorite's basketball, and she also enjoys singing, dancing, and acting. Our second contestant for this round is Paige Hanley. Paige loves religion and art in school. On TV, she likes watching Hunter Street. One of her favorite movies is Sing, and she also enjoys acting and dance. And our third contestant for this round, Kathleen McLean. Kate's favorite subjects in school are religion and science. One of her favorite sports is basketball, and her favorite movie, Boss Baby. And those are our three contestants for this round of WOW, the Catholic TV Challenge.
1: I'll never understand Kathleen and Paige. Roisin, how Mr. Nelson knows so much about you. He knows all about your gifts, your talents, what sports you like, what movies you watch. It's really, really unbelievable. But I'm glad that we've got to know you a little bit. And now I'd like you to know the rules. We have a few rules around here. Not too many, but just a few easy ones. So, could you please keep your hands by your side? I get to ask the questions. That's the little job they give me. But your job is far more important. You get to answer the questions, probably correctly if possible. So when I'm done asking the question, if you think you know the answer, Kathleen, Paige, Roisin, just hit the red button in front of you. If you get it right, great. If you don't, no problem. We'll just move on. Does that sound right and just to you? Marvelous. And I want you to know that we have perhaps one of the finest and most exuberant studio audiences that have ever entered the WOW studio. Isn't that correct, studio audience?
2: Yeah!
1: You know what I mean? We're all behind you. Now, what we need is what we call in these parts a whatabout. That's the, you know, the thing we're going to talk about. You know, what about this? What about that? I can't think of a better person to let us know what today's whatabout is than my great friend, Elena. Elena, what's today's whatabout anyway?
3: It should be. Today's what about is the commandments.
1: The commandments? Thank you, Elena. Thank you for sharing that little piece of information with us. You're the best. You're the best. All right. So now we know what today's what about is, the commandments. We have our three wonderful contestants, our fantastic studio audience, and all that's left is to set the WOW watch so that I can give you the first question. Hands by your side and listen to the whole thing. Speaking of the commandments, what was Jesus' greatest example of love? Kathleen.
4: Dying on the cross.
1: Exactly. That's right. Wow. He gave his life for his friends by dying on the cross. That's exactly the great example of love that he showed us. Here's another question for the three of you. Which sacrament can help us when we haven't followed the commandments? Roisin?
4: Penance.
1: That's correct. Wow. Or sometimes called the sacrament of reconciliation, or sometimes people just say going to confession. Okay. Now, speaking of the commandments, which is today's what about, which book of the Bible contains the Ten Commandments? Paige?
4: The book of Exodus.
1: That's correct. Wow. This is a close one here. Huh. All right, Kathleen, Paige, Roisin. What's it called when we lift our mind and heart to God? Roisin?
4: Prayer.
1: Prayer is right. Wow! And prayer, you know, prayer is just as much about listening as it is speaking to God. We have to listen to God, allow God to speak to us. Now, what should our prayer ask God for when we've sinned? When we've sinned? Roisin?
4: Forgiveness.
1: Forgiveness is right. Wow! And also, we should learn to offer that same kind of forgiveness to one another. You know what I'm saying? Yeah. That's what Jesus would want. I know, that's what he taught us. So, speaking about the commandments, what's it called when we question ourselves about how we followed those commandments? What's that called? One more time. Roisin.
4: Examination of conscience.
1: That's correct. Wow! Something we should do every day. I, a lot of times, will do it at night before I go to bed. I'll examine my conscience to see how I've done that day. Because, you know, we're not perfect. None of us are. So, what's it called when we break one of the commandments? Roisin.
4: Sin.
1: A sin is right. Wow!

0: And we do all commit sins. And some sins are graver or worse, if you will, than others. Like, what's a sin that breaks our relationship with God? Rasheen.
1: Mortal sin.
0: A mortal sin, right. Wow! Mortal or deadly, because it breaks off our relationship, our life with God. What about a lesser kind of sin? What's that called? Rasheen. A venial sin. No problem. Because I get a lot more where that came from. Oh, and we're out of time anyway. Woo! You guys know your stuff. Kathleen Page, Rasheen, great to have you with us. Congratulations to Rasheen for winning the first round. But you know what? You're great sports and you were great contestants. Thank you so much. And thanks to you for watching WOW, the Catholic TV Challenge. We're going to take a quick break. We'll be right back with three more contestants, so stay with us.
2: You have just seen our first group of contestants, and here's your first round winner. Coming up, our next three contestants will vie for the second spot in the final challenge when WOW, the Catholic TV Challenge continues.

0: Once again, this is the show where the kids are the teachers, and we have three new teachers, three new contestants. Mr. Nelson, who are they?
1: Bishop Reed, we have more great contestants to introduce. Our first contestant for this round is Davis Kassler. His favorite sports are basketball and running on TV. He enjoys watching Amazing Race, and one of his favorite movies is Guardians of the Galaxy. Our second contestant is Quinn Dumichel. Quinn's favorite classes in school are math and art. Her sports are soccer. On TV, she loves watching Stuck in the Middle, and one of her favorite movies, Spy Kids. And our third contestant for this round is Gabrielle Mano. Gabrielle's favorite subjects in school are religion and music. On TV, she loves watching The Amazing Race and Livin' Maddie. One of her favorite movies, The Wizard of Oz. In sports, her favorite is soccer, and she also enjoys playing the recorder and playing with her sister. And those are our three contestants for this round of WOW, the Catholic TV Challenge.
0: The recorder, that's kind of like a flute. But it's made out of wood, right?
2: No, plastic.
0: Sometimes plastic. Yeah, very good. Are you a very good musician, Gabrielle? And I hope you're going to be a great contestant on WOW. Likewise, Quinn in the middle. How's it going, buddy?
3: Good.
0: You know, you were sitting there in the background, and now we brought you up right front and center. It's great to see you. And Davis, love the tie, man. You are looking sharp. Do you know the rules, though? That's the question. Let me just go over the rules, okay? Davis, Quinn, Gabrielle, you want to keep your hands by your side. Do listen to me. Ask the entire question. If by chance you think you know the answer, when I'm completely done, hit the red button in front of you. If you get it right, great. But if by chance you don't, it's not a problem, because plenty more questions where that came from. You know what I'm saying? And of course, today's what about is the commandments. The questions are all about the commandments, something to do with God's law. And so, without further ado, I must ask, studio audience, are you ready? And television audience, are you ready?
4: Yeah!
0: Great. And so now we're going to set the WOW watch. And I have the first question for you, Quinn, Davis, Gabrielle. Did Jesus ever commit a sin?

0: because he's God.
1: That's great. Wow!
2: Never broke any of the commandments because, as you say, Quinn, Jesus is God and fully human in all things except for sin. Okay, so now when we pray for another person, what's that called? Gabriel.
0: Intercession.
2: That's correct. Wow! And at Mass, you know, we have the intercessions where we pray for the needs of the church and the world. And then the saints, they intercede for us too. Mary and the saints. Here's one for you. What does it mean to give up something for the love of God? One more time. Quinn.
0: Sacrifice.
1: Sacrifice is right. Wow!
2: And no sacrifice is too small to please God. I'm certain of that. Now, here's a question. When we make other things more important than God, what is that? We make them what?
0: Idols,
2: that's right. Mm-hmm. Quinn, yes. I-D-O-L-S, idols. Make them like a god. But there's only one god. So, like, for example, our money or our stuff or our toys, to make them more important than our relationship with God, well, that's kind of like making them into idols. Here's a question for you. We're talking about the commandments today. Is what about, what's it called when we give honor to the angels and saints? Gabrielle?
0: Isn't it veneration?
2: That's correct. Wow! We venerate the angels and saints, okay. But when we give praise and honor to God, what's that called? Quinn? Ooh, adoration. Adoration as opposed to veneration. Problem. Plenty more questions where that one came from. Okay. Here's one for you. Why do we honor Mary above the angels and saints?
0: Quinn. The mother of God.
1: That's correct. What?
2: She was chosen and blessed to be called to bring Jesus into the world. So she is the mother of God. All right, talking about the commandments, today's what about? What's the first commandment? Davis.
3: Baptism?
2: I'm sorry?
3: Baptism?
2: No. Actually, I am the Lord your God. You shall have no other gods except for me. No problem. Easy enough. Because I have another one here. That was the first commandment. What's the second? Quinn.
0: You shall not use the Lord God's name in vain.
1: That's correct.
2: Wow. So we never use God's name or the name of Jesus, who is God, in a bad way, in vain. Wow. We're talking about the commandments, and I'm exhausted. And I want to thank Davis and Gabrielle and Quinn for being yet another set of contestants here on WOW Today. Congratulations to Quinn and the Center for winning. We're going to have you back at the very end of the show, but for now, we're going to take just a quick break, but there's more WOW to come. Don't go away.
4: We have our second contestant for the final round, and we have three more contestants ready to play for the final spot in the final challenge. Stay with us as WOW, the Catholic TV Challenge, continues in just a moment. The obscure saint of the month for July is Augustine Zhao Rong and companions. Augustine Zhao Rong was a Chinese soldier who accompanied Bishop John Gabriel Taran Dufresne of the Paris Foreign Mission Society to his martyrdom in Beijing. Impressed and moved by the faith of the bishop, Augustine asked to be baptized. Not long after, he entered the seminary and was eventually ordained as a diocesan priest. In 1815, he was arrested, tortured, and martyred. The other 120 martyrs remembered on the feast day died between 1648 and 1930. 87 of them were born in China and were children, parents, catechists, or laborers, ranging in age from 9 years to 72. This group includes 4 Chinese diocesan priests. The 33 foreign-born martyrs were mostly priests or women religious, especially from the Order of Preachers, the Paris Foreign Mission Society, the Friars Minor, the Society of Jesus, Society of St. Francis de Sales, and Franciscan Missionaries of Mary. Beatified in groups at various times, these 120 martyrs were canonized together in Rome on October 1st, 2000. At the canonization, St. Pope John Paul II praised Augustine Zhao Rong and companions for showing unfailing fidelity to Christ and the Church with the gift of their lives. St. Augustine Zhao Rong and companions.

0: It's round three here on Wow the Catholic TV Challenge. Mr. Nelson, could you introduce to us our next set of contestants?
1: Three more terrific contestants to tell you about Bishop Reed. We have our first contestant, Sarah Schiavo. Sarah's favorite subject in school is science. She also loves to sing and dance, and on TV, she loves watching Liv and Maddie. Our second contestant, Aiden Rice. Aiden loves gym and recess in school. For sports, his favorites are soccer and football, and one of his favorite movies is Spy Kids. And our third contestant is Nola Guthrie. Nola's favorite subjects in school are math and religion. On TV, she likes watching Jesse. One of her favorite movies is Hidden Figures. And her favorite sports, football and gymnastics. And those are our three contestants for this round of WOW, the Catholic TV Challenge.
0: Well, well, well, it's round three. Nola, Aiden, Sarah, I have to congratulate you for having the guts, the courage to step up to the podium and be our third set of contestants. I just want to go over the rules with you just very briefly. I know you probably know them by now anyway, but please do keep your hands by your side, if you will. And I get to ask the questions. That's why they pay me the big bucks around here. But far more important is the job that you have, and that is to answer the questions preferably correctly, if at all possible. So listen to the whole question. If you think you know the answer, hit the red button in front of you. If you get it right, great. If you don't, no problem. We'll just move on. Does that sound pretty decent and fair to you? Aiden, Sarah, Nola, great to have you as our third set of contestants here on WOW. Today's What About A Course is The Commandments, and we have the finest studio audience. Are you ready, studio audience?
2: Yeah!
0: And I just know that you're all set out there in TV land. And so without further ado, we set the WOW watch. And I have the first question for the three of you. What is it called when a person calls down evil on someone else?
3: Cursing?
0: That's correct!
2: Wow!
0: You are absolutely right. Not a good thing to do. All right. Now, Nola, Aiden, Sarah, what do you call a serious promise made to God? Sarah.
3: A vow.
0: A vow is right.
2: Wow!
0: It's higher than a promise. Like, for example, consecrated men and women religious, they usually make three vows of poverty, chastity, and obedience, and for life. Okay, so it's very serious. We're talking about the commandments here today. That's today's what about. What's the third commandment? Sarah.
3: Remember to keep holy the Lord's Day, the
0: That's
3: Sabbath.
0: That's right.
2: Wow!
0: The Lord's Day, or the Sabbath, Shabbat. So, for Christians, what's the Sabbath? What day? Sarah.
3: Easter.
0: Huh?
3: Easter.
0: Ooh, no. Although, every Sunday we celebrate Easter, but Sunday is our Sabbath, okay? For the Jewish people, the Sabbath would be on Saturday, mm-hmm. Okay? Now, why is the Sabbath on Sunday?
3: Because Jesus died on the cross on
0: and
3: a
0: then,
3: Sunday. And then he rose from the dead
0: That's
3: on
0: correct.
3: Sunday.
0: That's correct! Wow! Very good. So, if our Sabbath is on Sunday, on the weekend, what's the most important thing that we do for the Sabbath as Catholics?
3: Go to Mass.
0: You're right!
2: Wow!
0: It's the greatest prayer, it's the highest worship that we have. And that's why we celebrate the Sabbath at Mass. So here's a question for the three of you. Are there any other special days that Catholics must attend Mass? Sarah?
3: Holy days of obligation.
0: That's correct! For example, the 1st of January, the Feast of the Solemnity of the Mother of God, December 8th, the Immaculate Conception, and of course, Christmas Day, December 8th, whenever that occurs. All right, we're talking about the commandments. That's today's what about. What's the fourth commandment? Sarah.
3: Honor your mother and father.
0: That's correct.
2: Wow.
0: Honor your father and mother, whether you're young or older. We all have a right and a commandment to honor our parents. So,

0: Why must kids obey their parents? Sarah?
1: Because they are in charge of them.
0: Exactly. Perfect. Wow! Exactly. So, what? Oh, we are out of time. We have actually concluded the third round, and I can't believe it. You guys were tremendous and great, and congratulations to Sarah for winning round three. So we're going to have you stay right there. We're going to bring back the winners of the first two rounds, and we're going to go into the final challenge right after this break. Stay with us.
2: The group for the final challenge has been decided. We have our three contestants. Which one of these three will be today's Catholic TV Challenge winner? Find out in just a minute.
3: Hi everyone, I'm Jay Fadden, and I'm in one of my most favorite spots here at Catholic TV, which is the chapel. And it's because of you that we can bring the Mass, the Rosary, and so many other programs into people's homes. 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But if you can, please do. 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Or there's an address on all the time after the Mass, after the Rosary. Send your donation in. Everything you do makes a difference in today's world, and we know we need that. So thanks for everything you've done, what you will do, and what you'll do in the future. We appreciate it, and together we can make a change in this world.
0: Wow, the Catholic TV Challenge, and this is the final challenge. We've welcomed back the winners of the first three rounds, Quinn, Roisin, and Sarah. Welcome back, ladies. It's great to have you. I know I don't need to go over the rules. You know the rules very well. And our studio audience, what do we call this? It's the final challenge. So let's set the wow watch and see how our friends Sarah and Roisin and Quinn do with the first question. In whose image and likeness was every person created? Roisin.
4: God.
0: That's correct. You and I have been made in the image and the likeness of God. So when we look at each other, we see a reflection of God himself. All right, we're talking about the commandments. And you know what? I think my questions are much too easy. I want to turn this over right now to Captain Wowzer, the vindicator of virtue, that guardian of grace, that champion of the church, that curator of Catholicism, the very hero of holiness himself. Captain Wowzer, how about a super challenge question for these three?
5: Okay, Bishop Reed. Okay, boys and girls, here is a super challenge. When we lie about our own gifts or talents, what is that called?
0: Quinn.
1: Telling a lie or not telling the truth.
0: Ooh. I think we were looking for boasting. But that's okay, because I got more questions here. Here's one. We're talking about the commandments. What's the fifth commandment? Quinn.
1: Shall not kill.
0: That's correct. Wow. Because every human life is sacred. All right. Now, to the three of you, I ask. Jesus says you must love your neighbor as yourself. Who's your neighbor? Roisin.
1: Anyone who comes into your life.
0: That's correct. What? You are my neighbor. You are my neighbor. And Captain Wowzer, that vindicator of virtue, do you have another super challenge question for these three?
5: All right, Bishop Reed. Here we go, boys and girls. Here is a super challenge. What is it called when we hurt another person because of something they have done to us?
0: Sarah.
1: Vengeance.
0: Vengeance is right. Revenge. But God says in the Bible that vengeance is mine. Vengeance is mine. Okay, here's one for the three of you. We must respect each and every human life from the moment of conception to the moment of... Quinn.
1: Natural death.
0: That's correct. That's what we believe. Now, what is, my dear friends, what is the deliberate destruction of a race or class of people called? Roisin.
1: Obligation.
0: Who?
1: Obligation.
0: Ooh, no. Actually, genocide. But that's all right. That's all right, because I'm going to turn it over one more time to Captain Wowzer, that vindicator of virtue, that guardian of grace, that champion of the church, the very hero of holiness himself. Captain Wowzer, have you got another super challenge for these three?
5: Okay, Bishop Reed. Okay, boys and girls, here is a super challenge. What do we call God's desire for ourselves and for all creation?
1: God's will?
4: God's will is right.
0: Wow! Now, I love this question for the three of you, and this is something we all deeply desire. What's it called when there's no time left? What it's called... What it's called when there's no time left is the show's over. It's the end, and the winner is Roisin. Congratulations! Congratulations to you, Roisin. Hey, Mr. Nelson, how about a prize for today's television champion?
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0: Wow! Mr. Nelson, and thanks to Sarah and Quinn and Roisin and all of our contestants on today's show. I'm Bishop Reed, and thank you for joining us. May God always bless you, and we'll see you next time on yet another edition of WOW, the Catholic TV Challenge.

Hi everyone, I am Scala, here to invite you to join us on Friday for This the Day. Author Brian O'Neill joins us to discuss his book, 150 North American Martyrs You Should Know. As our nation celebrates its 250th anniversary, we'll explore the inspiring stories of men and women who gave their lives for their faith across North America. So tune in this Friday for This the Day.

0: What's taking Chip, Carb, and Splinter so long in the music shop? They've been in there for hours. The Whistle of On, now open. I wonder where that store is. Oh, it's right there. What an unusual looking shop.
1: Please, come inside and see. But mind your head. The entrance is a little low. Oh my.
0: Ouch. That's gonna leave a mark. I don't think I'm in Rocky Ridge anymore. Ruff, where are you? Here, boy, Ruff. Where could that rock hound have gone?
2: He could have gone that way.
0: Huh?
2: Or he could have gone that way.
0: Did you?
2: Or he could have gone both ways.
0: Both ways? A rock hound can't go in two different directions at the same time. At least not where I come from. Of course, scarecrows can't talk where I come from either.
2: Here in Odd, all the scarecrows can talk, Sugar Rock. But only one scarecrow has got soul.
0: Soul?
2: Yeah, you know, the inner groovelation motivation. I'm just full of it. Soul, that is.
0: It looks to me like you're stuffed full of straw.
2: Well, yeah, that too.
0: It's nice you've got soul, Mr. Scarecrow. But, say, you didn't happen to see a rock hound around here.

0: did you?
1: Can't help you there.
0: Oh, Ralph, Ralph, where are you, boy? Ralph!
1: Maybe the Whistle of Odd could help you.
0: The Whistle of Odd?
1: Yeah, the great and wise Whistle knows everything there is to know about Odd.
0: Spikin, how can I find this Whistle?
1: If you'll help me down from this pole, I'll take you to her. You see, I've got a question for the Whistle myself.
0: Well, what kind of question?
1: Well, it's about my soul. I know I've got one, but I don't really know what I'm supposed to do with it. A person's soul should be good for more than just scaring crows.
0: Impressive.
1: Thanks.
0: Well then, what are we waiting for?
2: We're up to see the Whistle, the wonderful Whistle of Odd.
0: Look at all those beautiful apples.
1: Yeah.
0: Scarecrow, what is this thing?
1: Listen, it's trying to say something.
3: Whoa.
1: What did he say?
0: It sounded like...
1: No, it's more like...
3: Whoa.
0: I think he's trying to say watering can.
1: Watering can what?
0: No, he's a watering can. And he's all stuffed up. Come on, let's help him.
1: Oh, man, those pesky crows must have built a nest in him.
3: Thank you. I've been stuffed up like this for weeks.
1: You're welcome.
0: Glad we could help. But if you'll excuse us, we've got to go. We're off to see the Whistle.
3: You're off to see the Whistle?
1: We sure are. The Whistle's gonna tell me what my soul's for.
0: And tell me where to find my rock hound, Ralph.
3: Do you think the Whistle could help me? You see, I've got a heart, but it's never started beating.
0: Oh, that's so sad.
3: What's a heart without a beat?
1: Beats me.
0: Scarecrow.
1: Oh, sorry.
0: I'm sure the Whistle can help you.
1: Why don't you come with us?
3: Really?
0: Sure, come on.
2: We're off to see the Whistle, the wonderful Whistle of Odd.
1: This place is creepy.
3: I've got a bad feeling about this.
0: Do you think there might be any wild animals around here?
1: And do they eat straw?
3: No, wild animals don't eat straw. And around here there's only lions and tigers and bears.
0: My!
1: Lions and tigers and bears?
0: Scaring us. Why? You're nothing but a big show-off. Yeah.
4: Stop yelling. You're scaring me. Mommy.
0: Now, stop crying. We're not going to hurt you. It's just that you're a big, strong lion, and you frightened us.
4: That's my problem. I misunderstood, and I don't understand. I have all this strength, but I don't know what it's for.
3: Maybe the Whistle can help you.
4: The Whistle?
1: The Whistle of Odd. She's gonna tell me what my soul's for.
3: And gonna jumpstart my heart.
4: Do you think the Whistle could tell me what my strength's for?
0: Sure, why not? Get in line. Drum roll.
2: We're off to see the Whistle, the wonderful Whistle of Odd.
1: Here we are, the Whistle of Odd's house.
3: That's odd. I was expecting something a little more flashy.
4: Do you think it's safe?
0: I guess we're going to find out.
2: The Whistle of Odd!
5: Who are you expecting? The friendly giant? Now, are you coming in or not? Right then. Now, why have you all come to see me?
3: I got a heart, but it's never started beating.
4: I'm really strong, but I don't know what my strength's for.
1: And I've got soul, but I don't know why I got it.
0: I'm looking for a little rock hound called Ruff.
1: Do you think he can help me, though?
3: I want
5: Calm down, everybody. Scarecrow, lion, and watering can. The answers to all of your questions are really quite simple, and they can be found in the very same place.
1: They can?
5: Where? Right here, in the Bible. Deuteronomy chapter 6, verse 5. Love the Lord your God with all your heart and with all your soul and with all your strength.
1: That's it? That's it! My soul is created to love God. Love God.
3: Yeah.
1: Love God. Yeah. My soul was made to love God.
3: And my heart was made to beat for God. Hey, listen. Can you hear it?
6: Oh, yeah.
4: I'm meant to love God with all my strength.
7: Impressive.
8: Thank you, Wizzle.
9: Yeah.
8: You are amazing.
5: Yeah. Don't thank me. Thank the words in the Bible.
8: I'm glad the Bible was able to help my friends, but I don't think there's anything in the good book about a lost rock hound, is there?
5: Ooh, you're right, dear. No rock hounds in there. But I think I still may have what you're looking for. He wandered into my garden this morning.
8: Ruff! Where have you been, boy?
5: He's a cute little critter, and sure glad to see you.
8: Oh, no! Look at the time! I've got to get back. Everyone will be worried. Oh, Wizzle, how do I get back home to Rocky Ridge?
5: Just repeat the words found in Deuteronomy 6:5. That's the ticket.
8: Oh, thank you. I really must be going, but I'm sure gonna miss all of you. Goodbye, Lion.
4: I'll try to be strong without you.
8: Goodbye, watering can. Oh, look, you're watering. And Scarecrow, I think I'm going to miss you most of all.
4: Now I know I've got real soul, because I've got the blues.
8: Aww.
5: Deuteronomy 6:5.
8: Love the Lord your God with all your heart and with all your soul and with all your strength. Love the Lord your God with all your heart and with all your soul and with all your strength.
5: Ooh, there, little miss. Everything's going to be all right now.
8: Where am I? What happened?
5: You bumped your head coming into my shop, dear.
1: Knocked you out cold. We heard rough barking and came as quickly as we could.
8: Oh, I went to the strangest place. And you?
3: Huh?
8: And you?
3: What?
8: And you? And you were there too.
3: What?
8: But I guess it couldn't be. I was just dreaming.
1: Come on, we'd better get you back home. That bump left a mark.
8: That sounds good. After all, there's no place like home.

0: stones. Today, we're telling a tale that shows us that God is at work, even when we can't see it. We call our story Invisible Power, and it's based upon a parable that Jesus taught. Once upon a time, there was a rock kid who loved to make kites.
1: I make the best kites in all of Rocky Ridge. No one makes kites as good as me.
0: This rock kid was flying high.
1: My kite's gonna fly higher, faster, and longer than any other kite in the world. Just look at it, won't you? Isn't it a beauty? I made this kite, you know, all by myself. Wanna see me fly my kite in the park? It's gonna be spiking. I built this baby all by myself.
2: Hey, how's it going?
1: It's going up, my friend. Hey, I bet you wish you had a kite like mine. You don't. Wanna try it? Can't. It's my kite. You can watch, though. Wanna watch? Knew you would. I'd wanna watch it if I were you, because this kite is rocking. Oh, whoops. Oh, here we go.
2: Need some help?
1: What are you talking about? It's gonna take off in a minute. Why isn't this working?
2: You need invisible power.
1: Invisible power?
2: Yeah, wind.
1: Great. How am I supposed to make wind?
2: Can't.
1: What am I supposed to do?
2: Sometimes farmers pray for rain to make their crops grow. Maybe you could pray for wind to make your kite fly.
1: Ah!
2: And next time, try not to be so braggy.
0: In our story, Chip learned that even though he could build a kite, he couldn't make it fly. Chip needed something invisible. The invisible power of the wind to lift his kite. And only God can send the wind.
3: In Mark 4:26, Jesus told a story about a farmer who scattered seeds on the ground. Night or day, whether the farmer slept or got up, the seeds grew, though the farmer did not know how. A farmer plants the seed, but God makes them grow with his invisible power.
0: When we plant God's word in our heart by reading the Bible and learning the scripture, God's invisible power helps us to grow to be more like Jesus.
1: That's right. See you guys next time.
0: Bye. Do you ever get nervous before you sing and think you're gonna hiccup?
1: No, I only hiccup when I hear someone else hiccup. Hiccups are contagious, you know.
4: They are?
5: Why should you be nervous, Jim? We're only about to perform our new song on Rocky Ridge Bandstand in front of a billion TV viewers.
0: A billion TV viewers?
1: Oh, no, Jim, don't start hiccuping.
0: I can't help it. Oh, no.
4: Oh, come on, Chip. What makes you so sure hiccups are contagious?
5: Does that answer your question?
6: Look lively, God Rocks. You're on the air in 60 seconds.
4: 60 seconds? Oh, no.
1: No, not you too.
0: It's not Splinter's fault. He's just nervous.
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7: It's Rocky Ridge Bandstand.
1: Yikes, what are we gonna do?
0: Try to calm down.
5: Look, Jim, just think about the words to the song you're about to sing. The Lord is good, and his love endures forever. His faithfulness continues through all generations. God is faithful. Just have a little faith and sing.
0: Carb's right. God is faithful. And look, I'm not nervous anymore.
4: And your hiccups have stopped.
1: Spiking.
6: Hi, everybody, and welcome to Rocky Ridge Bandstand, the show where groovy bands rock the nation with good news in Bible tunes. Kicking off the bandstand today are none other than the God Rocks, performing their new single, The Lord is Good.
0: The Lord is good, and his faithfulness endures forever.
1: I'm sure glad the hiccups don't last forever.
4: Yeah.

0: What's the best way to celebrate a cool performance on Rocky Ridge Bandstand?
1: Cherry Slurpees!
2: The song went great, and you rocks weren't nervous at all.
3: Thanks to you, Carb. If you hadn't reminded us about God's faithfulness, we would have hiccuped through the whole song.
2: Don't thank me. Thank God. He's the one who's forever faithful.
4: Totally.
0: We'd better get going. Clive Cliffhanger wanted us back at the TV station for an interview.
3: An interview? Oh, no. I can't go to an interview after drinking a cherry Slurpee. They make me burp.
0: Not me. I only burp when I hear someone else burp. Burps are contagious, you know.
4: They are?
0: Sure. I thought everyone knew that.
3: Excuse me.
5: Oh, no.

0: beautiful gardens to grow things in. One day, she called three of her servants to come see her. She told them that she had to go away on royal business. In her hands, she held three bags of seeds.
1: I want each of you to take a bag of seeds and think of something special to do with them while I'm away, she said.
0: And so she gave them each a bag of seeds, and off she went. The blue servant got to work right away. The yellow servant wasn't sure what to do at first. He looked at the blue servant in the garden beside him and thought it looked like hard work. But then, after thinking about it, he decided to do something too. The green servant looked at the bag of seeds and the other servants working and thought, I'll just keep these seeds safe till the princess returns. So he hid them in a tree and had a nap. When the princess returned, she was amazed to see the garden planted by the blue servant.
1: It's so beautiful, she said. Tonight I'm having a royal supper party at the palace, and you are invited.
0: She gave the blue servant a royal invitation and added,
1: you can sit right beside me.
0: Then the princess walked to the yellow servant's garden. It was not as beautiful as the first, but the yellow servant had tried, and he seemed awfully pleased with himself. So she gave him an invitation to the royal supper party too. Next, she walked over to the green servant, who, seeing her coming, ran up to the tree and grabbed the bag of seeds he had hidden.
2: Here you go,
0: he said with a little bow. The princess was not impressed. She grabbed the bag of seeds, walked right back to the blue servant, and gave him the seeds. The green servant was worried.
2: I guess I don't get to come to the royal supper party, do I?
0: Much to his surprise, the princess handed him an invitation too.
1: Yes, you will come to the party, she said. I have a very special place for you.
0: To be responsible servants. We shouldn't be wasteful with what we're given. If we're given something important to do, we should do it. We should do it the best we can. See you next time on Parable Playhouse.

0: The obscure saint of the month for July is Augustine Zhao Rong and Companions. Augustine Zhao Rong was a Chinese soldier who accompanied Bishop John Gabriel Taran de Frissy of the Paris Foreign Mission Society to his martyrdom in Beijing. Impressed and moved by the faith of the bishop, Augustine asked to be baptized. Not long after, he entered the seminary and was eventually ordained as a diocesan priest. In 1815, he was arrested, tortured, and martyred. The other 120 martyrs remembered on the feast day died between 1648 and 1930. 87 of them were born in China and were children, parents, catechists, or laborers, ranging in age from 9 years to 72. This group includes 4 Chinese diocesan priests. The 33 foreign-born martyrs were mostly priests or women religious, especially from the Order of Preachers, the Paris Foreign Mission Society, the Friars Minor, the Society of Jesus, Society of St. Francis de Sales, and Franciscan missionaries of Mary. Beatified in groups at various times, these 120 martyrs were canonized together in Rome on October 1, 2000. At the canonization, St. Pope John Paul II praised Augustine Zhao Rong and companions for showing unfailing fidelity to Christ and the Church with the gift of their lives. St. Augustine Zhao Rong and Companions Feast Day is celebrated on July 9th. From the studios of the Catholic TV Center, it's the Going My Way Show with Father Chris Hickey and the Catholic TV Orchestra. And now, here's your host for the show, Father Chris Hickey.
1: Well, gang, we're back. Going My Way with Father Chris Hickey here on America's Catholic Television Network. It's all for you. I was close. I don't know if you watched the last couple episodes. That's been kind of a tongue twister. So, guess who we're bringing back on the show, men?
2: Who's that?
1: Father Matt Norwood.
2: Excellent.
1: So,
2: excellent.
1: He had said he'd come on for these spiritual songs. We're going to bring the bishop out afterward. But the bishop claims he doesn't know this song. Now, I know this song because of the telethon. This makes me sad because that means he never watched the Jerry Lewis telethon.
2: Right. Right. Wasn't because, he on it with you?
1: No, that was his that's his telethon, and I was on it with him. Oh. But thank you very much for that mistake. That's right. No, I would bust into the telethon, and I would make fun of them just reading names, and then I don't get invited back. They usually, actually will probably do like a clip, though. Now they make me do it in advance.
2: Can't imagine you making fun of someone.
1: They don't. They don't let me be live anymore. I don't know why that is. I'll have to ask.
2: I don't know.
1: So anyway, this song here, but you know who does know it?
2: Who's that?
1: Father Pipes.
2: Of course.
1: Father Matt Norwood, come on out, Father. Matthew, thanks for coming back, brother. You're a good man.
3: It's a pleasure.
1: Hey,
3: a lot of fun.
1: Getting a lot of grief from your pastor or what?
3: I'm sure, yeah, yeah.
1: You know, I mean, is he going to come back, you think?
3: Or? I think so.
1: Really?
3: We've talked about it too much.
1: Seriously?
3: Maybe we haven't talked about it enough.
1: Well,
3: maybe you should look right into the camera and formally invite him.
1: We'll wait till the bishop comes on and we'll mention one or two more times.
3: Father Nestor coming back.
1: Yeah, Father Nestor, because he remembers going to his Mass, his first Mass.
3: That's right.
1: Or his ordination. I forget which it was.
3: He actually remarked about that to me this week, that the bishop sung at his first Mass.
1: The Bishop Reed sang at his first Mass?
3: Yes.
1: He didn't say that in the last show, did he?
3: I don't know.
1: He said he was there.
3: Oh, well, he sang.
1: We'll find out when he comes back.
3: We'll find out.
1: But you know this song.
3: I know this song.
1: Did you know it for the same reason or no?
3: Well, I actually know it because I'm a Liverpool fan. Liverpool Football Club in England, and this is their song.
1: What'd you call Liverpool? What?
3: Football Club.
1: But you can't use your hands.
3: No, they play soccer.
1: Soccer. It's taking over the nation.
3: Well,
1: soccer.
3: Some fans will
1: Everybody
3: be upset with me, and some will be happy with me for saying football.
1: I know. I just remember when I was in high school, they said, you won't find another football field.

0: field ever again. Now the NFL is worth $80 trillion.
1: Yeah.
0: So anyway.
1: Yeah.
0: No, I know it from the telethon, though. It was, I forget what show it is. It's a Broadway show from the 50s.
2: Carousel.
0: Carousel. Oh, there you go.
1: Right.
0: So sing along at home because this will really uplift your spirits when you walk.

0: in his grave how good we did that. Now, you told me, you know, this, Father Reed, I keep doing that. I'm sorry, Bishop Reed. Oh, I hope he's out of the room. Anyway, Precious Lord, these are kind of, you said too, these are your grandfather's?
1: My grandfather's favorite song is The Old Rugged Cross.
0: Well, maybe we'll find time for that.
1: Yeah, it's amazing.
0: So these are some hymns that were sometimes considered more Protestant, I think, because they were authored by Protestant ministers in the day.
1: But it was the old Reader's Digest recordings.
0: Well, now, see, some of our fans are going to know what that means.
1: Yeah, yep.
0: Well, sing along at home to Precious Lord.

0: Oh my goodness, oh precious Lord, lead me home. Oh, sorry. I thought he was doing a tag ending.
1: I thought
2: it was clean.
0: Well, I know he knows his next one, so if I don't bring him out now, we're going to be in trouble. Bishop Reed, please come right out. I tease.
2: I thought you'd never invite me out.
0: No, no, no. Do you remember Father Matt Norwin? Yeah.
3: Bishop, great to be with you.
0: And I apologize. I've slipped a couple times calling you Father Reed. I mean, I knew you
2: as
0: Father
2: Reed. That's a term of endearment. You kidding me?
0: I know. That's true, actually. That's true. You don't know. I think around here they should be calling you Your Excellency. Why are you laughing? That's the appropriate title for a bishop.
2: That's what they call you in your parish.
0: No, they call you Highness. Your Highness. Your Highness. remember Monsignor Harry O'Connor from Southie? He was a special Monsignor, like the biggest one you can be. Do you know what I mean?
2: Yeah, yeah.
0: And so you could...
2: Notary apostolic.
0: Yeah, he had a ring. And my mother said he'd say, here you are, kiss my ring. And he was just a Monsignor.
2: But gate of heaven?
0: No, he was St. Augustine's.
2: St. Augustine's.
0: Yeah. I don't think. When I was in the seminary, he was still alive. He was the oldest priest in the diocese before he went. He had that esteemed sort of moment.
2: Someday you'll be.
0: I highly doubt it. I don't think it's me.
2: No.
0: No.
2: You die early?
0: Listen.
2: Only the good die young.
0: You want a full church. I'm just saying, right? You know what I mean? Just if you want to play to a full house, you know what I mean? Then you gotta go.
2: You gotta go early.
0: So Matthew, we may or may not be doing one of your favorites, but what's some of your favorite spiritual songs?
3: Well, I think we're gonna sing In the Garden, which is a really wonderful one. Yeah.
0: Now, okay, I'm gonna ask you because you might know. We talked about this before. Why do we call some of these songs Protestant hymns? Like, you know how we say, like, even the one we're about to do, How Great Thou Art, originally. Now, it's pretty well done. But
2: I think they were composed
0: That's what I thought. Okay, go
2: by Christian composers. And then after the Second Vatican Council, when the music kind of opened up a little bit in terms of Catholic Mass, we adopted a lot of them.
0: See, he talks good, don't he? You know,
2: I just made that up.
0: But it was with such a...
2: You have to say it with confidence.
0: Charles does that to me sometimes. I'll say, what's that? He goes, that's from... You right? He goes, I don't know. I just figured, yeah.
3: Well,
0: He does the trivia.
3: It's like acting like you know what somebody's talking about, like me, when you talk about things that I don't know about.
0: A couple of shows ago, our last show, whenever he was on, he said, Al Jolson. It was Al Jolson. That's what it was.
2: Absolutely,
0: I said, you remember Al Jolson? He goes, oh, sure. By the way, you know Al Jolson, what he was famous for, and that was around the aughts and the tens and the teens and
2: singing?
0: All that. We're going back. Well, he was a cantor in the synagogue, and he sang, and someone spotted him.
2: Okay.
0: That was the first talkie, right? The jazz singer. See? That was the first talking movie was a musical.
1: He just made that up.
0: I did not make that up. who was the other guy he was famous with him? Eddie Cantor. And he sang,
2: But he was not a cantor.
0: No, but that was his name. Isn't that funny? That's a funny thing. I never thought of that till right now. Banjo
4: Eyes.
0: Huh?
4: Banjo Eyes.
0: Oh, Banjo Eyes. That's right. Wow, geez, that's good. See, these were in old shows.
3: I don't know them.
0: No, you were busy taking seriously. You took your craft seriously. I was busy trying to be a clown, and nothing's changed. Okay.
2: It worked.
0: Let's sing this one. Let's dedicate this to my favorite priest in the diocese, to Father Tom Nesta.

0: nice pickup because I changed it. Thank you, men. They wanted to do one more thingy, you know? Do you know this next song?
1: Which song
0: I come
1: is
0: to
1: that?
0: The garden and he walks with me. And he walks with me.
1: I think I've heard that somewhere along the line.
0: You know, just so you know,
1: the
0: Bishop,
1: refrain.
0: If you came to a rehearsal once in a while, he's upstairs. He's upstairs talking, I don't know, talking to the Pope or something, he said.
1: Next time.
0: Weren't you chatting with the Pope? Was he asking your opinion on TV?
1: No.
0: Do you ever mention me when you talk to him?
1: I should.
0: Just say.
1: Well, you remember that episode of House and Home with Pope Benedict?
0: This, Pope Benedict?
1: So Pope Benedict is relaxing at the end of the day with his secretaries, and they put the camera onto the TV set, and what was playing?
0: My show.
1: Going My Way.
2: Wow.
1: They were watching, Bishop, and he was laughing.
0: Bishop
1: was
0: so good.
1: Look at
0: that. The Pope is watching, and let's go on my way with Father Chris Hickey, and then Father Paul Ross, God be good to him. But anyway, it was cute. It wasn't.
1: All
0: it was,
1: the way over there in
0: it
1: Roma.
0: It was, what do you call it, photoshopped or something.
1: Shh, don't.
0: No, come on, he doesn't get it in Rome. Does he? Tell me he does, really? Does he, seriously? Does he? You couldn't just say to him...
1: Pope Francis doesn't watch TV.
0: By the way, we have a spiritual CD. You've heard some of the songs. You've played some of the songs here.
1: Absolutely.
0: Life Teen Smash.
1: I play them all the time.
0: And I'll get you a CD. I'll sign it for you, too. And Lenny and Mark,
2: I appreciate it.
0: They're part of it, too. They're pretty good. So anyway, but yeah, I asked the Cardinal to give it to the Pope. He didn't. I mean, he said he was gonna, and then he walked down, right in the barrel. I heard. You know when I heard a clink.
1: Yeah.
0: He walked out. Oh, Chris, I'll take it to him right now. And I said, oh, that's awesome. I hear clink. Son of a. Okay, you gonna sing?
1: I'll sing the refrain.
0: Okay, fair enough.

0: did fine, Bishop. Thank
1: just
0: you.
1: Just refrain.
0: Thank you very much.
2: Thank
0: now,
2: you.
0: This one here is Lenny. Your grandfather that you speak of was Protestant, right?
3: Correct.
0: That's right.
3: Yes,
0: so,
3: Baptist.
0: And this was his grandfather's favorite of all the songs. Now, we don't know the verses. Do you know the verses? Because you can join in with them. But he's going to take the verses, and we'll do the refrain.
1: Good job.
0: He does this a lot as a prelude at our church.
3: Straight from the Reader's Digest edition.
0: That's right. I like that. I don't know what it means, but I like it.

0: Okay, so this happens. Now, because you're going to be my fill-in, so you need to learn this. So he said, say A.
1: I know.
0: You said ah. I said A. You said ah. Second time around, I said ah to go with you, and he changed it to A. So I'm just saying, my point in all of this
1: I blame myself, because he did start with A.
0: I was paying attention. Well, because it's very Boston. Ah, it's like amen.
1: Yeah.
0: You know?
1: Yeah.
0: I don't, you know?
1: Yes.
0: I think a kid was making fun of me the other night, because when I gave him communion, I said the body of Christ, he went, amen, like that. Mm. He's a seventh grader, because that's how I say it. Yeah. But he was reverent, but I think he was trying to say, that's how you say amen, Father, because they all say amen, you know?
2: He was.
0: That's what
2: he
0: I
2: was
0: think.
2: Out to get you.
0: Yeah, I think so.
2: In the communion line.
0: Did you say something, Becky?
1: In the communion line. Well,
2: of all places.
3: Yeah, they're not out to get you.
0: That's exactly right.
2: Good point.
0: Okay. Matthew. Father Matthew, is there anything that we haven't covered? This, you are a good sport for coming on three shows.
1: Oh, it's a pleasure.
2: It's my phone. What that was.
1: That should stay in.
0: Do you know?
1: Right? That will stay
0: in. Do you think it goes off during his show?
1: Well, I don't know.
0: No. Does it go off in your show?
2: I don't know what happened.
4: That was one of the cameramen. You know,
0: the funny thing was, because I saw you out back there pretending to listen to me and him sing, and I saw you on it, and I said, look at him. But you're getting other work.
2: Answering emails. That's why I get back to you so quickly.
0: Listen, I have to say, I can kiddle a lot, but Pastor, Bishop of the West Region...
2: Yeah.

0: think so.
1: And director of this station and head of media for the whole nation for the Conference of Bishops.
2: That's right.
3: That's kind of overkill on that last one.
1: What do you mean? Well, you're still the head of the thing, you know?
3: I'm a chairman. Yeah, I'm not the head
1: of it.
3: You're
1: a chairman. Do you need an assistant? What's it come? Did it come a little something?
2: You wouldn't want to go.
1: Come a little something?
2: I'm telling you, no.
1: I'll set them all straight. Well, there's no stipend. I ain't coming. But, I mean, I'll set those bishops straight. I don't mind.
3: Oh, yeah, that's
1: this is
3: that
1: it.
3: You would do.
1: Bishops, this is how we evangelize. This is the new evangelization.
3: What happened? What was wrong with the old evangelization?
1: I was doing the old evangelization before it was new. I said that to John Dewar. I said, John, he said, Chris, you were doing it because of Life Teen and everything, you know? So, and you have a Life Teen at your parish. Did you say hi to your teens?
0: No, I didn't say hi to them. Hello, everybody at Seaside Life Teen. It's great to be here.
1: By the way, Seaside Life Teen, you don't need to be. You guys kind of probably would try to compete with Life Teen Smash. It wasn't necessary. You could have just been Hingham Life Teen. When I was just Hanover, I was
0: come up
1: Hanover.
0: With the name,
3: but they are Seaside. I mean, they are literally Seaside.
1: They're not really Seaside. You can't walk from Resurrection to the ocean.
0: That's true.
1: Yeah.
0: You can walk from St. Paul's to the ocean, though.
1: I know. Tom Nesta has several times walked into the water by mistake because it's right at the end of the street. Why are you laughing? He just walked. I'm just telling you.
0: Well, especially
1: he's,
0: on...
1: He's like the absent professor.
0: August 15th.
1: The absent... Yes.
0: Or Father Tom.
1: No, he's like the absent-minded professor. He's reading everything.
3: By the way, is he good to you?
1: He's up to his waist in water.
0: He's so good to me.
3: He is so good to you.
1: I'm in the ocean again, he says.
3: He's good to
1: me. I'm in the water. I know. He's good to me, too. Yeah. Takes my calls. Or else. Anyway.
3: Maybe not now.
1: Okay, no, not anymore.
0: Not after three shows.
1: Hey, we did spiritual, but this is our big closing, and you learned it for us.
0: That's right.
1: I'll be seeing you. Thank you so much for tuning in. Here we go.

0: Thank you so much, Father Matt. I don't put you on the spot. You've done three shows for us, but would you really think about coming back? Because
1: absolutely,
0: you knocked out of the park. I think a couple more times, then it's going my way with Father Matt Norwood, and you can co-host. And I'll make like guest appearances, like when David Letterman went on Carson, all right?
2: Oh, okay.
0: All right. Remember,
2: we'll see you again
0: on Going My Way. You're watching us on America's Catholic Television Network.
2: Catholic TV, where it's all
0: for you.

0: The obscure saint of the month for July is Augustine Zhao Rong and companions. Augustine Zhao Rong was a Chinese soldier who accompanied Bishop John Gabriel Taran de Frissy of the Paris Foreign Mission Society to his martyrdom in Beijing. Impressed and moved by the faith of the bishop, Augustine asked to be baptized. Not long after, he entered the seminary and was eventually ordained as a diocesan priest. In 1815, he was arrested, tortured, and martyred. The other 120 martyrs remembered on the feast day died between 1648 and 1930. 87 of them were born in China and were children, parents, catechists, or laborers, ranging in age from 9 years to 72. This group includes 4 Chinese diocesan priests. The 33 foreign-born martyrs were mostly priests or women religious, especially from the Order of Preachers, the Paris Foreign Mission Society, the Friars Minor, the Society of Jesus, Society of St. Francis de Sales, and Franciscan Missionaries of Mary. Beatified in groups at various times, these 120 martyrs were canonized together in Rome on October 1, 2000. At the canonization, St. Pope John Paul II praised Augustine Zhao Rong and companions for showing unfailing fidelity to Christ and the Church with the gift of their lives. St. Augustine Zhao Rong and Companions Feast Day is celebrated on July 9th.
1: Hi everyone, I'm Jay Fadden, and I'm in one of my most favorite spots here at Catholic TV, which is the chapel. 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
2: 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Author Brian O'Neill joins us to discuss his book, 150 North American Martyrs You Should Know. As our nation celebrates its 250th anniversary, we'll explore the inspiring stories of men and women who gave their lives for their faith across North America. 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

Hello, I'm Joseph Pierce, writer in residence and associate professor of literature at Ave Maria University in Florida, and author of Tolkien Man and Myth and editor of Tolkien, A Celebration. Welcome to Catholic Courses and our lecture series on the hidden meaning of The Lord of the Rings. Over the next 8 lectures, we'll be looking at The Lord of the Rings, beginning with the life and beliefs of the author itself, J.R.R. Tolkien. That will be the main subject of this first lecture. Lecture 2 will look at the true myth, Tolkien, C.S. Lewis, and the truth of fiction, looking at the philosophy of myth, which underpins the fiction and the whole idea of creativity that animates the works of both J.R.R. Tolkien and C.S. Lewis. And we'll also be looking at the influence of Tolkien on C.S. Lewis's conversion to Christianity. In Lecture 3, The Meaning of the Ring, To Rule Them All and In the Darkness and Bind Them, we'll look at the symbolism of the ring itself, the one ring to rule them all and in the darkness bind them, and find out how that symbolism is crucial to an understanding of The Lord of the Rings. In Lecture 4, of Elves and Men, Fighting the Long Defeat, we'll be looking at the importance of death and immortality as concepts and as realities in The Lord of the Rings. In Lecture 5, Seeing Ourselves in the Story, Boromir, Faramir and Gollum as everyman figures, we're looking at how art is a mirror of life and how The Lord of the Rings presents to us an image of ourselves, an image of humanity, as we see in the characters of Boromir and Faramir, Gollum, Frodo, Samwise Gamgee, how these characters reflect back to us, if you like, our true selves, who we are as human beings. In Lecture 6, of Wizards and Kings, Gandalf and Aragorn as figures of Christ, we'll look at the way that Tolkien introduces Christ figures into the story with a subtlety that belies it being called a simple allegory. And we'll see how Gandalf and Aragorn and Frodo all emerge as figures of Christ. In Lecture 7, Beyond the Power of the Ring, The Riddle of Tom Bombadil, we'll look at some of the lesser-known characters. Not least of all is Tom Bombadil, who was left out of Peter Jackson's film adaptation of The Lord of the Rings, but is nonetheless a very important ingredient, a very important part of Tolkien's myth, Tolkien's epic, The Lord of the Rings. We'll also look at some of the other unsung heroes, if you like, lesser-known characters such as Treebeard and some of the other characters, Denethor and Theoden, in Lecture 7. In Lecture 8, Frodo's Failure, The Triumph of Grace, we'll look at the climactic moment on Mount Doom when Frodo is there with the ring, with Gollum, the struggle with Gollum, and what that symbolizes and how it shows the ultimate triumph of grace over evil in The Lord of the Rings. But for this lecture, we're going to look at the author of The Lord of the Rings, J.R.R. Tolkien. We're going to look at his life and his beliefs and how those beliefs inform his work, and how those beliefs led to The Lord of the Rings being, in Tolkien's own words, and I'm quoting, "The Lord of the Rings is, of course, a fundamentally religious and Catholic work." And in my opinion, it's not just a religious and Catholic work, it's one of the greatest works of the 20th century, perhaps and arguably the greatest work of the 20th century, and also, in my judgment, one of the great works of Western civilization, deserving a place beside Homer's Iliad and Odyssey, Virgil's Aeneid, Dante's Divine Comedy, as one of the really great works and great achievements of Christian civilization. Now, this is not just my view. It's the view of many, many other people. And indeed, my book, Tolkien Man and Myth, was inspired by several opinion polls carried out in Britain in 1997. First of all, Waterstones, a national book-selling chain similar to Barnes & Noble, in conjunction with a national TV network, Channel 4, carried out an opinion poll asking the people of Britain what was the greatest work of the 20th century. And in second place was 1984 by George Orwell. But in first place, getting many more votes than Orwell's classic, was The Lord of the Rings. And in 2 subsequent opinion polls, these results were verified and vindicated, including a poll by the Folio Society, which asked what was the greatest work of all time.
And in England, in second place, came Pride and Prejudice by Jane Austen. Indeed, a great work, worthy to be second. But winning by a considerable margin was The Lord of the Rings by Tolkien. Now, this delighted me, as I'm sure it delighted many, many other people throughout the UK, but it was treated with horror by many of the literary critics. And it was my reaction to this horror that prompted or provoked me to write my book, Tolkien, Man and Myth. Let me maybe just go over some of the responses. One critic said, rather sarcastically and cynically, that the emergence of The Lord of the Rings as the greatest work of the century just showed the folly of teaching people to read. The famous feminist writer, Germaine Greer, said of the emergence of The Lord of the Rings the following, that ever since my arrival in Cambridge in 1964 to be encountered by a tribe of full-grown women wearing puffed sleeves, clutching teddy bears and babbling on excitedly about the doings of hobbits, it's been my worst fear that The Lord of the Rings should emerge as the greatest work of the 20th century. The bad dream has materialized. Well, Germaine Greer, with her role in the radical feminist movement in the 1970s, may have her own reasons for not liking The Lord of the Rings, but it was quite clear to me that these critics did not even understand the work they were critiquing. Many of them, perhaps all of them, had never even bothered to read it. There was no engagement with the deepest meaning of the work. And that's what we're going to be trying to do over the next 8 lectures, is looking at the deeper meanings of The Lord of the Rings and finding out exactly what it is. And first and foremost, as we need to remember, is in Tolkien's own words, The Lord of the Rings is a fundamentally religious and Catholic work. Remember, these are the words of Tolkien himself, the author of the work, speaking about The Lord of the Rings. The Lord of the Rings is, of course, a fundamentally religious and Catholic work. So our job in this lecture series will be to look at that work through the eyes of its author, Tolkien, and try to work out why it is that Tolkien is insisting it's a fundamentally religious and Catholic work. Well, first of all, if we're going to try to see a work through the eyes of the author, which is the best way to try to see any work objectively, is to put aside our own prejudices and to try to see it through the eyes of the author. Obviously, the first thing we need to do is to understand as much as we can about the author of the work, in this case, of course, J.R.R. Tolkien. The thing that we need to do, of course, is to read a work through the eyes of the author. This is an objective reading. It's setting aside our own prejudices so that we can read the work through the eyes of the author. This, of course, makes it important that we understand the author as much as possible. So for the remainder of this lecture, I would like to talk about Tolkien the man, something about his life, so that we can understand the work much better. Tolkien was born in South Africa, in Bloemfontein, South Africa, on January the 3rd, 1892. It should be stated, however, that to call Tolkien a South African is not really accurate. Both of his parents were born in England, and they moved out to South Africa, where his father had a job in a bank in South Africa, just a few months before Tolkien was born. And indeed, when Tolkien was only 3 years old, his mother returned to England with him and his brother Hilary, in the expectation that their father would join them as soon as he could wrap up his business relations in South Africa. Unfortunately, Tolkien's father, Arthur Tolkien, became ill, seriously ill, and never ever managed to get back to England. He's buried in South Africa to this day. His father died in February 1896 when Tolkien was only 4 years old, so has very, very few memories of his father. In June 1900, so when Tolkien was 8 years old, his mother, Mabel Tolkien, became a Catholic. She converted to the Catholic Church in Birmingham, where the family were then living, and befriended several priests there, most notably those at the Birmingham Oratory, which had been established by John Henry Newman 50 or so years earlier. Now, Tolkien's mother's conversion, and she also had both Tolkien and his brother, received into the church at the same time. So Tolkien, I suppose, is neither a convert or a cradle Catholic. He's what I call in my book a cradle convert. He's received into the church as an 8-year-old following his mother's conversion. But his mother's conversion caused outrage in the family. The family ostracized her and
We need to remember that she was already poor. You know, her husband had died 4 years earlier and had left the family basically in poverty. The death was sudden, so there was no time for the financial matters to be settled. So Tolkien's family, his mother, became dependent upon relatives for financial sustenance. So they were already in poverty as a family, but following her conversion, much of this financial help was cut off by the anti-Catholic sentiments of members of the family. And in consequence, Mabel Tolkien and her sons were thrown from poverty into penury. And Mabel Tolkien, Tolkien's mother, died in November 1904 when Tolkien was only 12 years old. And Tolkien throughout his life carried an image of his mother as a martyr for the Catholic faith who was driven to an early grave because of her conversion. And I think two extracts from Tolkien's letters will indicate exactly how her presence, her spiritual presence and the presence of her love and her martyrdom remained with Tolkien throughout the whole of his life. So the first letter begins, "When I think of my mother's death, worn out with persecution, poverty, and largely consequent disease, in the effort to hand on to us small boys the faith, and remember the tiny bedroom she shared with us in rented rooms in a postman's cottage at Rednall, where she died alone, too ill for viaticum, I find it very hard and bitter when my children stray away." So here we see Tolkien many years later as a Catholic parent of children who have strayed away from the faith, comparing the indifference or lukewarm attitude of his own children to the sacrificial love that his mother showed for him in laying down her own life that they may have the faith. 9 years after her death, he wrote the following, "My own dear mother was a martyr indeed, and it was not to everybody that God grants so easy a way to his great gifts as he did to Hilary and myself, giving us a mother who killed herself with labor and trouble to ensure us keeping the faith." So we see here exactly how Tolkien, as a lifelong believing Catholic, sees his mother's self-sacrificial death as a consequence of her conversion, as a means of giving him

actually strength and sustenance in the faith, this spirit of self-sacrifice. Now, following Mabel Tolkien's death, Tolkien, as we just said, was only 12 years old, Father Francis Morgan of the Birmingham Oratory, a friend of Mabel Tolkien's, became the guardian to both J.R.R. Tolkien, John Ronald Rule, he's his full name, obviously always known as J.R.R., and his brother Hilary. Father Francis Morgan becomes their guardian. Tolkien said that he was a guardian who had been a father to me more than most real fathers. So again, Tolkien looking back on his surrogate father, if you like, remembering he hardly any memories at all of his own father, who died when he was very young, as more real than most real fathers. With the support of Father Morgan, Tolkien went on to Oxford and was received a first-class honours degree from Oxford in 1915. Of course, by this time, the First World War had started. Tolkien had resisted the temptation to join the army upon the outbreak of the war, deciding to stay on to get his degree first. But as soon as he got that degree in 1915, to use his own phrase, bolted into the army, in other words, joined as quickly as he could. In 1916, he got married to his childhood sweetheart, Edith Bratt, and within weeks of their marriage, went off to what he called the animal horror of the Somme. We need to remember here, by the way, that the Battle of the Somme was one of the bloodiest and most gruesome battles in the whole of human history. Tens of thousands of people losing their lives in a matter of hours. By the time that he left to experience the animal horror of the Somme, his wife was already pregnant with their first son, John, who would later become a Jesuit priest. Between the end of the First World War and 1929, so a period of 11 years, they had three other children, Michael, Christopher, and Patricia. After the war, Tolkien took up his academic career as a philologist. And we need to remember that Tolkien, of course, today is known by everybody around the world as the author of the classic The Lord of the Rings. But throughout his own lifetime, for the vast bulk of it, before the celebrity of that came, he was known as an academic world expert on Old English, on Anglo-Saxon. So, for instance, Tolkien translated Beowulf and Sir Gawain and the Green Knight and Pearl and some of these other medieval classics from Old English and Middle English. His essay on Beowulf, The Monster and the Critics, is still regarded in Anglo-Saxon circles as the definitive work on that classic Anglo-Saxon poem, Beowulf. So first of all at Leeds, and then coming to Merton College in Oxford, where he spent most of his academic life, Tolkien was, first and foremost, prior to the publication of The Lord of the Rings at least, known as an academic, as a leading philologist in Old English. During the 1920s, he struck up a friendship with a young professor, C.S. Lewis, who was 8 years younger than Tolkien, and the two became great friends. Now, in actual fact, you would have thought that a friendship between these two men might not have been that likely. Tolkien, of course, was a practicing Catholic, very, very committed to his Catholic faith. C.S. Lewis was born of Protestant parents in Belfast, in Northern Ireland, and we need to remember, of course, that Belfast was, and very largely still is, one of the most sectarian communities in the whole of the world, where to be a Protestant or to be a Catholic is more a tribal thing than a religious thing. When C.S. Lewis was growing up, his parents would not have a Catholic in the household. The servants were also all Protestant. Now, C.S. Lewis carried this prejudice against Catholicism with him throughout his life, so much so that many, many years later, when Tolkien was asked, why did C.S. Lewis never become a Catholic? Tolkien quipped, it was the ulterior motive, with a play on the word Ulster, of course. In other words, that he never managed to overcome certain lingering prejudices against the church, particularly the church's devotion to the Blessed Virgin, and also, of course, the position of the papacy. So you would have thought that there was not much likelihood that Tolkien and Lewis would become friends. Not least, by the way, because although Lewis still retained an anti-Catholic prejudice from his Belfast upbringing,
He'd also, subsequent to that, lost any residue of his Christian faith and had become an atheist. So when Tolkien and Lewis first met in the mid-1920s, Tolkien was a practicing Catholic, C.S. Lewis was a Belfast, lapsed Protestant who had become an atheist. So what on earth did these two men have in common that would form the basis of this lifelong friendship, which would be so important to both men? Well, what they had in common was a love for mythology, for the ancient myths in general, and specifically for the Norse myths, the myths of Northern Europe, the Germanic and Scandinavian myths, the Icelandic sagas. And what actually caused the friendship to begin was that Tolkien formed a reading group called the Kolbiter, which is an Icelandic phrase literally meaning coal biters, those who bite the coal. They sit so close around the fire in the heart of winter, really evokes what it must have been like to live in Iceland in medieval times when there was no heating except for coal, huddling around the coal with it freezing outside and telling each other stories. So this was the idea of this group. It was a reading group originally, which consisted only of Tolkien's academic friends who were interested in Old English. But one or two, shall we say, interested amateurs were allowed to join, and one of these was C.S. Lewis, who came along avidly. Although he couldn't speak Old English, he learned as he went. Obviously, this was being read in the original language. And this was the beginning of the friendship. When the group, the Kolbiter, had finished reading the entire Elder Edda, the entire Norse saga, its reason to be had been achieved. There was no need for it any longer, so the group dissolved. But by this time, C.S. Lewis was so enamored of the male friendship, this vigorous debate and discussion about literature amongst friends, that he formed a group that became known as the Inklings, which Tolkien also joined. And this is probably the most important literary group of the whole 20th century, inspiring works such as The Chronicles of Narnia, The Hobbit, The Lord of the Rings, also works by Charles Williams, Owen Barfield, and some other members of the group. Now, in 1937, Tolkien publishes a children's story called The Hobbit. And this book was written, first of all, as a story for his children. He came up with a line, in a hole in the ground, there lived a hobbit. And he invented these creatures called hobbits to entertain his own children. And we need to remember that a large factor in Tolkien's original inspiration to write was his role as paterfamilias, as father of the family. And it was to delight and educate his own children that he first wrote some of these early stories, including The Hobbit. The Hobbit was a huge success. In consequence, he had a contract to write a follow-up. And The Lord of the Rings was originally intended to be a follow-up to The Hobbit. But as we all know now, that in the process of the early stages of the writing, it grew up, it grew out, it grew wild, it became big, it became grown up, and Tolkien became convinced that the work would never be published in his own lifetime because it didn't fit any genre at all of anything that had come before it. It was long, and that's why the publisher, when they did eventually publish it, decided to publish it in three volumes. It's a big mistake to call The Lord of the Rings a trilogy. Trilogy implies three works that are connected. The Lord of the Rings is one work. So he writes this work, and one of the most charming things about The Lord of the Rings is the fact that the author was convinced when he was writing it that it would never be published. He read it at the meetings of the Inklings, with each new chapter being read aloud at the Eagle and Chowl public house in Oxford, where they met once a week, that they affectionately called the Bird and Baby. And also they met another night of the week at C.S. Lewis's rooms at Magdalen College, where Lewis was teaching. And so he was really writing this book for the entertainment of a handful of friends, not believing it would ever be published. And he says if it wasn't for the encouragement of C.S. Lewis, he would never have finished it. So in consequence, I think the charming thing about The Lord of the Rings, and one of the many charming things, is that it was not written for money. It was not written for ambition. It was not written for fame. Not written for a publisher. It was written ultimately for fun and for pleasure and for the sheer joy of creativity. And for this reason, I think that The Lord of the Rings is a masterpiece
because there are no motives in it that can be called selfish, self-centered. It's a work of loving relationship between the author of the work and the gift. And of course, implicit in the gift is the giver of the gift. And this aspect of the Lord of the Rings, the relationship between author and his work, forms the foundation or the basis of

it was this aspect, this dimension of Tolkien's work, which informs his work. We need to understand that in order to understand any work, you have to understand though that dimension of it which is most crucial. And that's the dimension of it which informs the author's own view of life, the meaning of life. Because whatever the author's view of the meaning of life is going to inform the work. So, an author's philosophy and theology are the two most important things, and then knowing something about the historical context of the time in which the author lives. And therefore, Tolkien is a lifelong practicing Catholic. We have a realist philosophy, a Christian realist philosophy, and a Thomistic theology underpinning the whole of the work, including the meaning of evil, the meaning of virtue, the necessity of self-sacrifice. And that philosophy and that theology is what informs the work, which is why, to go back to where we began, and to use Tolkien's own words again, The Lord of the Rings is, of course, a fundamentally religious and Catholic work. And on another occasion, he spoke in a letter about what I call a hierarchy of creative value, where he spoke about the relationship between himself as the author and the work. And he said, at the bottom of this hierarchy of creative value are the insignificant factors. And amongst these insignificant factors, he said, was an author's personal life. Wife beating or drunkenness. He said, I don't happen to be guilty of those particular sins, but if I was, I don't think that would affect my work, that the creative gift, the creativity would still come from some other and uncorrupted part of my being. He quoted Beethoven. He said, I understand from Beethoven's biographer that he ill-treated his nephew and also abominably treated his publisher. But Tolkien said, I don't think that has anything to do with his work. So the insignificant factors for Tolkien was an author's personal life. I would argue, by the way, against that for what it's worth. I think that a disordered personal life does play itself out in a disordered work. So I disagree with him. I think if Tolkien had not been a virtuous man who lived and loved his faith, we would not see the coherence and cohesiveness of the moral vision in The Lord of the Rings. So I disagree with him. But nonetheless, this is what he said. These are the insignificant factors. And he said, we have more significant factors above that as regards my own relationship, Tolkien, to the work, The Lord of the Rings. And he said, amongst these is my academic vocation as a philologist, as a linguist. We should remember Tolkien knew many, many languages, not just Old English, Anglo-Saxon, but various modern languages as well. And he said this, his academic vocation had obviously affected his taste in languages, and this was obviously a very large ingredient in The Lord of the Rings. And of course, The Lord of the Rings began to be written because Tolkien first invented a language and then invented stories to go with the language. So it began with the word, if you like, and then the word becomes flesh. We'll discuss that more in a later lecture. But then above the more significant, at the very top of this hierarchy of creative value, are the really significant factors. And Tolkien said that of these, first of all, is the fact that I am a hobbit born in a shire in a pre-industrial age, he said. When in fact he wasn't, he was born in South Africa, obviously, but in England, he lived in this wonderful village, Sarehold in Worcestershire, that became the basis, the inspiration for the Shire in The Lord of the Rings. But he also lived for a while in slums in Birmingham, which was a hideous modern industrial city. It had been a village 150 years earlier. And because of the Industrial Revolution in the Midlands, it became the second largest city in England. So he lived in a small house, a slum, with the railway going behind and all the soot and smoke from the railway and soot and smoke from factory chimneys. So as a child, in his informative age, he experienced both the wonders and beauty and innocence of Sarehole, the village, where he could climb in trees, play near the pond, play in the woods, and also this life in industrial slums with all the filth and the dirt. So he really, as a child, he wasn't born in the Shire in a pre-mechanical age, but he did live for some of his childhood in the Shire in a pre-mechanical age. He also experienced Isengard and Mordor, industrialism. And then

above that, the more significant of the really significant factors, Tolkien's words, and I'm quoting him now, is the fact that I am a Christian, which can be deduced from my stories, and in fact, a Roman Catholic. So Tolkien says that the fact that he's a Catholic, which can be deduced from his stories, is the most significant factor connecting him as author with the work. And also that explains, of course, why The Lord of the Rings is, of course, a fundamentally religious and Catholic work. How exactly it's fundamentally religious and Catholic, we'll look at in the next lectures in this series, beginning with Tolkien's philosophy of myth, which we'll be discussing in the next lecture. But I would like to finish this lecture not with my own words, but with the words of Tolkien on the centrality of the Blessed Sacrament in his life. Out of the darkness of my life, so much frustrated, I put before you the one great thing to love on earth, the Blessed Sacrament. There you will find romance, glory, honor, fidelity, and more than that, death. By the divine paradox, that which ends life and demands the surrender of all, and yet by the taste or foretaste of which alone can what you seek in your earthly relationships, love, faithfulness, joy, be maintained, or take on that complexion of reality, of eternal endurance, which every man's heart desires. Thank you very much.

0: Welcome to Daily Living with Father Chapin, where we consider God's Word and how we might be able to apply it into our daily living. We are hearing from the Gospel of Matthew. At that time, Jesus exclaimed, "I give praise to you, Father, Lord of heaven and earth, for although you have hidden these things from the wise and the learned, you have revealed them to the little ones. Yes, Father, such has been your gracious will. All things have been handed over to me by my Father. No one knows the Son except the Father, and no one knows the Father except the Son, and anyone to whom the Son wishes to reveal him. Come to me, all you who labor and are burdened, and I will give you rest. Take my yoke upon you and learn from me, for I am meek and humble of heart, and you will find rest for yourselves. For my yoke is easy and my burden light." The Gospel of the Lord. Wow, and what a gospel it is. This is Daily Living. I'm Father Chapin. You hang out. We'll be right back. And we're going to talk all about this gospel and a couple other things along the way here as we consider God's Word and how we might be able to apply into our daily living.
1: Hi, this is Father Chapin, host of Daily Living with Father Chapin. It is such a pleasure to be able to come into your home each and every week and share the good news, but it's a bit expensive. So I would ask you to consider grabbing a piece of paper and a pencil, and at the next break, I'm going to share with you some details how you can become a partner with Daily Living. What do you say we get back to the show?
0: Welcome back to Daily Living. Come to me, all you who labor and are burdened, and I will give you rest. That sounds good, doesn't it? Come to me, all you who labor and are burdened, and I will give you rest. Do you feel burdened these days, my friend? We live in a world of great anxiety. We live in a world of great fear. Cable news has become a choir, singing the same song 1,000 different ways. And it's a song of anger, a song of hate, a song of violence, a chorus of unrest. There is no rest. And in a world of plenty, a world where every whim and desire is just a few clicks away on your phone, you know what is seriously lacking? Peace. Rest. There simply is no rest. Bringing to mind that old phrase, you remember, "no rest for the weary," which I must say describes how many of us feel. We are weary. But did you know that phrase, "no rest for the weary," finds its roots in the prophet Isaiah? But the original phrase was, "no rest for the wicked." And Isaiah goes on to describe the wicked as a tossing sea that cannot be quiet, which I must say is an excellent description of our world today. We are a tossing sea. And it is precisely this restlessness which drives this world to fear. Fear the future. What's going to happen? Nobody knows. No one knows the future. So we are restless. We are burdened. We are weary. This is our world. But truth be told, it is for so many of us the same. I mean, we look into the mirror and what do we see? We see that fear in us because we all have a fallen nature. Scripture teaches us that wickedness is a part of our nature and that we all, on some level, have been deceived because there is a battle going on within you right now for your soul. And it's a battle between flesh and spirit. And it is raging within you, whether you want to believe that or not, which is why this whole come to me, all you who labor and are burdened, and I will give you rest, is so appealing. But what does it really mean? Come to me, all you who are labor and are burdened, and I will give you rest. Well, it's a promise, but what does it mean? I mean, what is the deeper meaning here? How can we apply this into our daily living? Well, that is our lesson today, and that's what we're going to be talking all about. So let us begin. Let us begin by acknowledging the fact that this is indeed a promise. Sort of like, remember Newt Gingrich had a contract with America? I remember when that was, years ago. This is like a contract with a disciple of Christ. You do this, I'll do that. Sign on the dotted line. Where do I sign? You sign with come to me. And how do I do that? Well, there's two prevailing thoughts here. The first is through works, meaning we do stuff that makes God happy. We follow a prescribed ritual of worship, all the while trying to behave and be good people, or at least good enough. And sometimes we are, and we're good, and we're full of pride. Sometimes we're not, and we're bad, and we're full of shame. So that's the first thought. But there is a second thought, and that is grace. Now, the philosophy of grace subscribes to the notion that the Word became flesh and dwelt among us. And in doing so, he lived a life void of sin, a perfect life, following God's law to perfection. And then he went to the cross, bore the sins of the world, the only one who could. And when he uttered the last words, it is finished, it was done, it was dealt with, and he defeated the sin nature that binds us all. So it is by grace in which we are saved. And as Paul said, our works are nothing but filthy, dirty rags. Meanwhile, many of us will espouse Christianity, yet find ourselves buying into the deceptions of this world, which I had noted last week, according to Thomas Aquinas, is motivated by four things: money, power, fame, pleasure. And while we're talking about it, let me remind you that last week Jesus told us that if we find our lives in these four things, we lose it. But if we lose our lives for his sake, which requires dying to self, which requires subjecting my ego, which requires putting him first in my life and allowing Jesus to live through me today, then I find my life. But if I just let the river of life carry me downstream, losing myself in one or all four of these things, I lose my life as I become merely a reflection of this world, which, as I said, is restless and weary. Meanwhile, Jesus is saying, come to me, all you who labor and are burdened, and I will give you rest. So as I said, we're restless, we're burdened, and we're weary, begging the question, why? Where is all this restlessness coming from? Well, I can think of two sources, beginning from a 4th century theologian known as Augustine of Hippo, who later became St. Augustine. He's one of the four doctors of the church. He's the only person in the history of the Catholic Church to be baptized, ordained a deacon, ordained a priest, and installed as a bishop in one day, right? So this man, Augustine, as a young man, had a restless heart. And that restless heart drove him to the passions of his own lust, and he was a slave to sin. But his mother, Monica, prayed for him unceasingly. She is now Saint Monica, the patron saint of wayward children. So mothers out there, Don't give up. Augustine would write, we are created by God. We are created for God. And our hearts are restless until they find our rest. Our hearts are restless until we find our rest in God. In other words, we came from God, we're on our way back to God, and while we're here, we're just renting an apartment. I mean, because this is not our home. We're just spiritual vagabonds wandering through the world waiting to get home. Created by God, created for God, and our hearts are restless until we find our rest in God. So what that means is that we all have a natural restlessness within us, a God-shaped hole, if you will. This is what Paul was talking about when he said, as I'm in the body, I'm away from you, and I have a restless heart. This restless heart is universal, and it churns within us all. And people try to fill this God-shaped hole with a whole lot of things that are not from God. Some will try to fill it with the lust of the flesh. Some will try to fill it with the greed of possessions. Some will try to fill it with resentment and hate. Like it's their morning coffee. It fills them with adrenaline. I mean, they're driven by chaos. Life doesn't feel complete until there's a problem. I mean, do you know any better like that? So like I said, we all have this natural restlessness within us. It's part of the human condition. But there is a second reason that we're so restless, that we're so weary. And we're going to get to that second reason right after the break. So you sit tight. This is Daily Living. I'm Father Chapin. We'll be right back. And we will continue to talk all about this gospel here as we consider God's word and how we might be able to apply it into our daily living.
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0: 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What do you say we get back to the show?
1: Welcome back. Now, just for the break, we were asking, why are we so restless? Why are we so burdened? Why are we so weary? And we had identified one reason coming from St. Augustine, that we were made by God, we were made for God, and our hearts are restless until they find their rest in God. So we have this natural restlessness because, of course, now we're away from God. That's part of the human condition. But there is a second reason why we're so restless. And we find this reason in a story in Genesis, which I'm fairly sure just about everybody watching right now would be vaguely aware of the plot line. God created Adam and Eve, put them in a perfect environment of rest and peace. This perfect environment that God creates Adam and Eve, puts them in, it's eternal, which means we were created for eternal perfection. So he puts them into this perfection with one request, although it wasn't really a request, it was a commandment. He said, you may eat of any fruit of the garden, but as far as that tree in the middle of the garden, you know, the tree of the knowledge between good and evil, stay away from that tree. Do not eat of that fruit. In fact, don't touch it. Don't even look at it, okay? If you eat that fruit, you will die. Now, we know the story. The serpent, who represents the evil one, goes by many names, Satan, the devil, Lucifer, the great deceiver. I call him Diablo. So anyway, he shows up and he's got two lies. Number one, if you eat of this fruit, of the tree, of the knowledge of good and evil, you will not die. That's one lie. Second lie, which I call the big lie, you will be as God, knowing the difference between good and evil. In other words, you don't need God to navigate that tree because you can become your own God. Like I said, that's the big lie. And this world has bought that lie hook, line, and sinker. I don't need God because I can be my own God. This is a big lie that Adam and Eve bought, and as soon as they went against God, what happens immediately? Their eyes were opened and they realized they were naked. This is shame, which has always been and always will be the consequence of sin. Now, here's the sad part. We cannot not sin. I mean, we have a fallen nature. We have a sin nature. And that, my friend, is why your waves are tossing and you are restless. Come to me, all you who labor and are burdened, and I will give you rest. That is his promise. Now, of course, a promise is only as good as the person who's making the promise. So let's take a closer look to who's making this promise and how Jesus can make such a promise. I give praise to you, Father, Lord of heaven, for although you have hidden these things from the wise and the learned, you have revealed them to the childlike. Okay, three things. Number one, when you consider that word gracious, that seems to support that second school of thought, you know, grace as opposed to I'm going to work really hard and perfect myself. Number two, for although you have hidden these things from the wise and the learned, you have revealed them to the childlike. Now, the Greek word here for little children is nepios, which literally means not to speak. So this is referring to an infant baby before they can talk. So what is Jesus getting at with this whole childlike thing? Unless you acquire the heart of a child, you cannot see the kingdom of God. What exactly does that mean? Well, what is a child if not utterly dependent on his or her parents? I mean, think about it.

0: You put a child out in the street, it can't feed itself, it can't clothe itself, it can't get a job. It's utterly dependent on its parents, right? So Jesus is calling you and me to that same dependence. Come to me, all you who labor and are burdened, and I will give you rest. Number three, you reveal them to the childlike. That word revealed, the Greek word apokalypo, it's the same word we see in Peter's confession. After Peter had said, well, you're the Christ, Son of the living God, Jesus said, blessed are you, Simon, son of Jonah, because flesh and blood has not revealed this to you, but my Father in heaven. So we see that Peter is clearly illuminated by the Father to the truth of who Jesus was. So who is Jesus? Well, all things have been handed over to me by my Father. And no one knows the Son except the Father, and no one knows the Father except the Son. And then here it is. And anyone the Son wishes to reveal him. So Jesus is the revealer. And this is how he can make the promise. The Father has revealed all things to him, and the way of the Father is through him. And so if we abide with Jesus, he will reveal God to us. And how do we abide with Jesus? We die to self. We put him first. Because the Son is the only one who knows the Father. Now, consider how radical this statement would have been, particularly to the people he's talking to. They were convinced that if they lived a righteous life, followed the law, you know, did all the prescribed sacrifices at the altar, the traditions of the altars, all that. I mean, they were golden. They were in. They were righteous. They could stand before the Father because, well, they were good enough. This follows that first way of thinking. But Jesus shatters this by saying, if you want to know the Father, you got to come through me. It is I who bring you into relationship with the Father. Meanwhile, our hearts are restless and weary, like a pinball bouncing from one bumper of drama to the next. And Jesus is saying, come to me, all of you who labor and are burdened, and I will give you rest. Now, please understand, come to me is not, you know, just believing in me. Come to me is a call. It implies movement. It implies action. You have to do something. It's a verb. Like the prodigal son, when he was in the pigsty, knee-deep and filled, what did he do? He made a decision. And what did that decision result in? Action. I will rise and go to my Father. That's all he did. Now, if you recall that story, and it's in Luke, God, who is represented by the Father in that story, is on the porch keeping an eye out for his son. Caught sight of him while he was still far off, and what did he do? He ran. He ran. In the same way, God is on the front porch keeping an eye out for you, waiting for you to make your move. Won't you make your move today? Come to me. Now, I know we struggle with this. The evil one whispers in your ear every day, sowing doubt to the storms of this life, of which there are many. Might be a sickness, might be a failing marriage, might be a wayward child, might be a tough situation at the office. I mean, there's a thousand different ways that hell can come to visit. And we pray, and we get no answer, no relief comes, and then we're full of fear, and we're restless, and Jesus is saying, come to me. He's not saying, practice spiritual discipleship. He's not saying, try harder. He's not saying, well, you don't have enough faith. You better step up your game. No, he's not. He's saying, come to me, all you who labor and are burdened, and I will give you rest. That's the promise. And how does he do this? Take my yoke upon you and learn from me, for I am meek and humble of heart, and you will find rest for yourselves. For my yoke is easy, and my burden is light." Now, I remember hearing this as a kid and thinking, yoke? Are we talking eggs here? What's a yoke? Because, of course, I'm not a farmer. In fact, I don't even know a farmer. But back in the days of Jesus, there were more farm animals than there were people. And a yoke, they certainly would have known, is a common piece of farming equipment. It's a harness, usually made of wood, that the ox or the donkey or the horse or some beast or bird would put its head through to help pull the plow. Now, in the ancient world, they often used a double yoke, okay, where they would put the older and the more experienced ox on the inside and the younger, less experienced ox on the outside. Is anyone getting the picture here, my friends? We are all bound to the plow of life. Begging the question, who or what are you yoked to these days? What's helping you get through this life? Who or what is helping you to pull your wagon? Is it a relationship? Is it an addiction? Is it some obsession? Are you weary of heart as you drag this burden behind you? Jesus is saying, let me help you pull your wagon. This is not simply, well, I accept Jesus Christ as my Lord and Savior and then go about my business. No, no, no. Too many of us profess a lukewarm Christianity. We're happy to accept Jesus as our Savior, but not as our Lord. And accepting Christ with zero repentance is not a walk with Christ. The greatest response you can give Jesus is change. Anything less is Satan's deception. Once upon a time, a man was riding into town on a horse-drawn wagon. And as he's going to town, he comes upon a stranger walking along the side of the road, got a big backpack. So he pulls over and offers the man a lift. And he gladly accepts and jumps into the back of the wagon and they head into town. Now, after some time, the man driving the wagon turned around to check on his passenger and was surprised to see that as he sat in the back of his wagon, he never took the backpack off. So he shouted back and said, "Hey, why don't you take that big backpack off?" And the stranger nodded and smiled. And with a great big, it slid off his shoulders. "Come to me, all of you who labor and are burdened, and I will give you rest. Won't you take off your backpack of shame, your backpack of regret, your backpack of resentment that you've been carrying for so long? Won't you take it off? Won't you die to self? I challenge you this week. Unload your backpack. Let Jesus carry it for you. As we plow through this life, let us allow Jesus to help pull our wagon today." You know, every day in this country, somebody does something nice for somebody else. Today, why don't you let that somebody be you? Because the best vitamin for a Christian is be one. This is Daily Living. I'm Father Chapin, and I bless you in the name of the Father, and of the Son, and of the Holy Spirit.
1: If you enjoyed what you heard today, consider Daily Living with Father Chapin

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1: The obscure saint of the month for July is Augustine Zhaorong and companions. Augustine Zhaorong was a Chinese soldier who accompanied Bishop John Gabriel Taran Dufresne of the Paris Foreign Mission Society to his martyrdom in Beijing. Impressed and moved by the faith of the bishop, Augustine asked to be baptized. Not long after, he entered the seminary and was eventually ordained as a diocesan priest. In 1815, he was arrested, tortured, and martyred. The other 120 martyrs remembered on the feast day died between 1648 and 1930. 87 of them were born in China and were children, parents, catechists, or laborers, ranging in age from 9 years to 72. This group includes 4 Chinese diocesan priests. The 33 foreign-born martyrs were mostly priests or women religious, especially from the Order of Preachers, the Paris Foreign Mission Society, the Friars Minor, the Society of Jesus, Society of St. Francis de Sales, and Franciscan missionaries of Mary. Beatified in groups at various times, these 120 martyrs were canonized together in Rome on October 1, 2000. At the canonization, St. Pope John Paul II praised Augustine Zhaorong and companions for showing unfailing fidelity to Christ and the Church with the gift of their lives. St. Augustine Zhaorong and Companions Feast Day is celebrated on July 9th.

Lord, open my lips, and my mouth will declare your praise. Come into the Lord's presence, singing for joy. Come, let us sing to the Lord and shout with joy to the rock who saves us. Let us approach him with praise and thanksgiving and sing joyful songs to the Lord. The Lord is God, the mighty God, the great King over all the gods. He holds in his hands the depths of the earth and the highest mountains as well. He made the sea, it belongs to him, the dry land too, for it was formed by his hands. Come then, let us bow down in worship, bending the knee before the Lord our Maker. For he is our God, and we are his people, the flock he shepherds. Today, listen to the voice of the Lord. Do not grow stubborn as your fathers did in the wilderness, when at Meribah and Massah they challenged me and provoked me, although they had seen my works. 40 years I endured that generation. I said, they are a people whose hearts go astray, and they do not know my ways. So I swore in my anger, they shall not enter into my rest. Glory to the Father, and to the Son, and to the Holy Spirit, as it was in the beginning, is now, and ever shall be, world without end. Amen. Come into the Lord's presence, singing for joy.

Stir up your mighty power, Lord. Come to our aid. O Shepherd of Israel, hear us. You who lead Joseph's flock, shine forth from your cherubim throne upon Ephraim, Benjamin, Manasseh. O Lord, rouse up your might. O Lord, come to our help. God of hosts, bring us back. Let your face shine on us, and we shall be saved. Lord, God of hosts, how long will you frown on your people's plea? You have fed them with tears for their bread, an abundance of tears for their drink. You have made us the taunt of our neighbors. Our enemies laugh us to scorn. God of hosts, bring us back. Let your face shine on us, and we shall be saved. You brought a vine out of Egypt. To plant it, you drove out the nations. Before it, you cleared the ground. It took root and spread through the land. The mountains were covered with its shadow, the cedars of God with its boughs. It stretched out its branches to the sea, to the great river it stretched out its shoots. Then why have you broken down its walls? It is plucked by all who pass by. It is ravaged by the boar of the forest, devoured by the beasts of the field. God of hosts, turn again, we implore. Look down from heaven and see. Visit this vine and protect it, the vine your right hand has planted. Men have burnt it with fire and destroyed it. May they perish at the frown of your face. May your hand be on the man you have chosen, the man you have given your strength, and we shall never forsake you again. Give us life that we may call upon your name. God of hosts, bring us back. Let your face shine on us, and we shall be saved. Glory to the Father, and to the Son, and to the Holy Spirit, as it was in the beginning, is now, and ever shall be, world without end. Amen. Lord God, eternal shepherd, you so tend the vineyard you planted that now,

It extends its branches even to the farthest coast. Look down on your church and come to us. Help us remain in your Son as branches on the vine, that planted firmly in your love, we may testify before the whole world to your great power working everywhere. Stir up your mighty power, Lord. Come to our aid. The Lord has worked marvels for us. Make it known to the ends of the world. I give you thanks, O Lord. Though you have been angry with me, your anger has abated and you have consoled me. God indeed is my Savior. I am confident and unafraid. My strength and my courage is the Lord, and He has been my Savior. With joy, you will draw water at the fountain of salvation and say on that day, give thanks to the Lord, acclaim His name. Among the nations, make known His deeds. Proclaim how exalted is His name. Sing praise to the Lord for His glorious achievement. Let this be known throughout all the earth. Shout with exultation, O city of Zion, for great in your midst is the Holy One of Israel. Glory be to the Father, and to the Son, and to the Holy Spirit, as it was in the beginning, is now, and ever shall be, world without end. Amen. The Lord has worked marvels for us. Make it known to the ends of the world. Ring out your joy to God, our strength. Ring out your joy to God, our strength. Shout in triumph to the God of Jacob. Raise a song and sound the timbrel, the sweet sounding harp and the lute. Blow the trumpet at the new moon when the moon is full on our feast. For this is Israel's law, a command of the God of Jacob. He imposed it as a rule on Joseph when he went out against the land of Egypt. A voice I did not know said to me, I freed your shoulder from the burden. Your hands were freed from the load. You called in distress, and I saved you. I answered, concealed in the storm cloud. At the waters of Meribah, I tested you. Listen, my people, to my warning. O Israel, if only you would heed. Let there be no foreign god among you, no worship of an alien god. I am the Lord your God, who brought you from the land of Egypt. Open wide your mouth, and I will fill it. But my people did not heed my voice, and Israel would not obey. So I left them in their stubbornness of heart to follow their own designs. Oh, that my people would heed me, that Israel would walk in my ways. At once I would subdue their foes, turn my hand against their enemies. The Lord's enemies would cringe at their feet, and their subjection would last forever. But Israel I would feed with finest wheat and fill them with honey from the rock. Glory be to the Father, and to the Son, and to the Holy Spirit, as it was in the beginning, is now, and ever shall be, world without end. Amen. Lord God, open our mouths to proclaim your glory. Help us to leave sin behind and to rejoice in professing your name. Ring out your joy to God, our strength. The kingdom of God is not a matter of eating or drinking, but of justice, peace, and the joy that is given from the Holy Spirit. Whoever serves Christ in this way pleases God and wins the esteem of men. Let us then make it our aim to work for peace and to strengthen one another. In the early hours of the morning, I think of you, O Lord. In the early hours of the morning, I think of you, O Lord. Always you are there to help me. I think of you, O Lord. Glory to the Father, and to the Son, and to the Holy Spirit. In the early hours of the morning, I think of you, O Lord. Give your people knowledge of salvation, Lord, and forgive us our sins.
Blessed be the Lord, the God of Israel. He has come to his people and set them free. He has raised up for us a mighty Savior, born of the house of his servant David. Through his holy prophets, he promised of old that he would save us from our enemies, from the hands of all who hate us. He promised to show mercy to our fathers and to remember his holy covenant. This was the oath he swore to our father Abraham, to set us free from the hands of our enemies, free to worship him without fear, holy and righteous in his sight all the days of our life. You, my child, shall be called the prophet of the Most High, for you will go before the Lord to prepare his way, to give his people knowledge of salvation by the forgiveness of their sins. In the tender compassion of our God, the dawn from on high shall break upon us to shine on those who dwell in darkness and the shadow of death, and to guide our feet into the way of peace. Glory be to the Father, and to the Son, and to the Holy Spirit, as it was in the beginning, is now, and ever shall be, world without end. Amen. Give your people knowledge of salvation, Lord, and forgive us our sins. Blessed be God, our Father, who protects his children and never spurns their prayers. Let us humbly implore him. Enlighten us, Lord. We thank you, Lord, for enlightening us through your Son. Fill us with his light throughout the day. Enlighten us, Lord. Let your wisdom lead us today, Lord, that we may walk in the newness of life. Enlighten us, Lord. May we bear hardships with courage for your name's sake and be generous in serving you. Enlighten us, Lord. Direct our thoughts, feelings, and actions this day and help us to follow your providential guidance. Enlighten us, Lord. Our Father, who art in heaven, hallowed be thy name. Thy kingdom come, thy will be done on earth as it is in heaven. Give us this day our daily bread, and forgive us our trespasses as we forgive those who trespass against us. And lead us not into temptation, but deliver us from evil. Amen. Lord, true light and source of all light, listen to our morning prayer. Turn our thoughts to what is holy, and may we ever live in the light of your love. We ask this through our Lord Jesus Christ, your Son, who lives and reigns with you in the unity of the Holy Spirit, God forever and ever. Amen. The Lord be with you. And may the blessing of Almighty God come upon you, the Father, the Son, and the Holy Spirit. Amen. Go in peace. Thanks be to God.

0: Hi, everyone. I'm Kevin Elson. Here's a look at what's going on this week in the news. We begin with news from Rome. Pope Leo XIV has begun his summer break in Castel Gandolfo. He is expected to spend about 3 weeks there, resting, praying, and reading.
1: One day after his visit to Lampedusa, Pope Leo XIV began his summer vacation in Castel Gandolfo. Leaving Villa Barberini behind, the pontiff has taken up residence in the Apostolic Palace. The prefecture of the papal household has confirmed Pope Leo will be on his summer break until July 27th. Last year, the Pope surprised everyone by returning to Castel Gandolfo, a town about 12 miles from Rome. This year, he returns to the palace Pope Francis converted into a museum. The museum will be closed for the month of July while the Pope is residing there. After he returns to Rome, it will reopen. When he arrived at the Second Vatican, nicknamed by Pope John Paul II, several members of the faithful were waiting for him in the square. The Pope then thanked them for their warm welcome.
2: Grazie. So molto contento di essere qui fra voi, di poter passare le prossime settimane con un po' di riposo.

0: po' di preghiera, un po' di lettura e speriamo un po' di sport qui a Castel Gandolfo. 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Grazie per essere fratelli e sorelle.
1: 13 years after Benedict XVI's resignation, the palace once again has a resident. And every Sunday, overlooking Lake Albano, the Pope will recite the Angelus, accompanied by a town that shares in the joy of having the Pope in its streets.
2: In news from around the world, a Catholic priest known for promoting peace and reconciliation in the Central African Republic was killed recently by armed men near his residence in the town of Simeo. The vicar of St. John the Baptist Parish, Father Crepin Martial Monga, was reportedly shot in the head, and church leaders believe the attack may have been linked to his efforts to mediate among armed groups and local authorities. Bishop Aurelio Gazzara of Benghazi praised Father Mongo's ministry, noting that he helped shelter thousands of refugees and led a local peace committee amid escalating violence. St. John the Baptist Parish is currently housing about 2,000 people displaced by recent clashes. The bishop said at some points, Father Mongo and the parish cared for more than 3,000 refugees at the mission. Marvin Thomas of Christian Solidarity Worldwide called for a full investigation and urged authorities to continue supporting peace building in the region. The priest's death underscores the ongoing insecurity in the Central African Republic, where the Catholic Church remains a key force for reconciliation amid years of conflict and displacement. More news from Rome. After its July 1st illicit consecration of four bishops at its seminary in Switzerland, the Vatican's Dicastery for the Doctrine of the Faith confirmed that the Traditional Society of St. Pius X's Episcopal ordinations incurred automatic excommunication of participating bishops, SSPX clergy, and any lay faithful who formally adhere to the SSPX. Rome Reports takes a closer look at what this all means.
3: The Dicastery for the Doctrine of the Faith published an excommunication decree and an explanation following the episcopal ordinations performed by the Priestly Society of St. Pius X without papal mandate. This begs the question as to who is affected by the measures taken by the Holy See other than the ordaining and ordained bishops.
4: Canon law is precise and does not simply declare that 500,000 people are all excommunicated at once. It can happen. It is said that these matters are resolved on a case-by-case basis, and that it is indeed the case because we are dealing with a very serious situation.
3: The principal novelty found in the explanation of the decree is that it clarifies that not everyone connected with the society is excommunicated. Those who fall under the sanction must meet the following requirements.
4: There are two elements. The first is internal, accepting separation from the Pope, his teaching, and certain teachings of the Second Vatican Council. The second is external, showing that separation by taking part in the Society's activities, especially its liturgical celebrations, which its members regard as the only valid ones.
3: And, in relation to this, as our expert points out, the Church sends a subliminal message.
4: The Holy See has made all of these questions public and is encouraging the faithful to distance themselves from the Priestly Society of St. Pius X. The Holy See is saying that to all, including in an implicit way to the bishops themselves. All sanctions in the Church are for medicinal purposes, including excommunication. Bye, we've had to place you under sanction. Get out of here.
3: The Holy See has, therefore, put in place measures for those who do wish to turn back. For priests, there exists an incorporation process by a bishop, and for the lay, a formal profession of faith and adhesion to the magisterium of the Church. It is important to understand that these measures taken by the Vatican are medicinal, not punitive. That is, they aim to achieve the return of the SSPX back into full communion with the Church.
2: And finally in the news, the 2026 National Eucharistic Pilgrimage came to an end on July 5th in Philadelphia. Archbishop Nelson Perez of Philadelphia was the principal celebrant and homilist at the final liturgy for the pilgrimage, which took place at the Cathedral Basilica of Saints Peter and Paul in Philadelphia. At the start of the Mass, Pope Leo XIV addressed the faithful in a pre-recorded video message, saying that the strong, though large,

largely unknown Eucharistic heritage of the nation must continue to serve as a source of both renewal and unity. With a theme of One Nation Under God, the pilgrimage, which began May 24th, had been placed under the patronage of St. Francis Xavier Cabrini, who became the first U.S. citizen to be

and for benediction. Archbishop Perez had said earlier at the Mass that despite the end of the pilgrimage, the journey continues. We are all walking to one place, the Archbishop said, with the path leading to the powerful, transformative, and life-giving love of God. Well, that is all the information we have for you at this time. I'm Kevin Elson. Don't forget, you can keep up to date on Catholic news throughout the week. Catholic News Break, right here on the Catholic TV Network.

0: everyone. I'm Victoria Sechrist, and welcome to Green Goals. Today, we're going to talk about one of the most common plastic items floating in the ocean that is threatening marine life. But before I tell you what that is, let's turn to Laudato Si. In paragraph 22, Pope Francis says, our industrial system has not developed the capacity to absorb and reuse waste. So much of that waste that the Pope is referring to is plastic. And so one of the most common plastics floating in the ocean are toothbrushes. And it's estimated that Americans, us in the US, use and throw away 1 billion toothbrushes per year. So there's a really cool company called Preserve that came up with a solution to this. And they make toothbrushes just like this from recycled yogurt cups and from ocean plastic. So you'll see I just got myself a little 3-pack here, pretty little colors. And the coolest part, I think, about these is that when you're done with them, you can mail them back in their toothbrush take-back program. So you can actually send them back in a water bottle. This is what they call a bottle ship. So you can put your toothbrushes in. And then you can go to their website, preserve.eco. And from there, you can get a little label like I have on here so that they have your return address. And if you put in 6 toothbrushes, they will mail you a $6 coupon, which is really exciting. You do have to pay for your own postage. So this part on here is just so they know where this is coming from. And what I love about this is the company is reusing plastic on both sides. So on the front end, they're taking the recycled yogurt cups and the ocean plastic to make the toothbrushes. And then they're saying, hey, send them back to us and we will recycle them again. So I think it's a really creative way to live out Laudato Si. And since we all have to brush our teeth every day, it's a really simple swap that you can make that will have a big difference. All right, thanks so much for watching Green Goals, and I hope to see you again. Watch for more Green Goals on This Is The Day, Mondays at 10:30 a.m. and 8 p.m. Eastern on the Catholic TV Network.
1: The obscure saint of the month for July is Augustine Zhao Rong and companions. Augustine Zhao Rong was a Chinese soldier who accompanied Bishop John Gabriel Taran Dufresne of the Paris Foreign Mission Society to his martyrdom in Beijing. Impressed and moved by the faith of the bishop, Augustine asked to be baptized. Not long after, he entered the seminary and was eventually ordained as a diocesan priest. In 1815, he was arrested, tortured, and martyred. The other 120 martyrs remembered on the feast day died between 1648 and 1930. 87 of them were born in China and were children, parents, catechists, or laborers, ranging in age from 9 years to 72. This group includes 4 Chinese diocesan priests. The 33 foreign-born martyrs were mostly priests or women religious, especially from the Order of Preachers, the Paris Foreign Mission Society, the Friars Minor, the Society of Jesus, Society of St. Francis de Sales, and Franciscan Missionaries of Mary. Beatified in groups at various times, these 120 martyrs were canonized together in Rome on October 1, 2000. At the canonization, St. Pope John Paul II praised Augustine Zhao Rong and companions for showing unfailing fidelity to Christ and the Church with the gift of their lives. St. Augustine Zhao Rong and Companions Feast Day is celebrated on July 9th.
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0: address on all the time after the Mass, after the Rosary. 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
1: 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Author Brian O'Neill joins us to discuss his book, 150 North American Martyrs You Should Know. 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

The Catholic TV Network welcomes and invites you to celebrate the sacred mysteries, listen to God's Word, and in the Holy Eucharist, proclaim the victory of Jesus over death until He comes in glory.

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0: The Lord be with you.
1: And with your spirit.
0: Brothers and sisters, let us acknowledge our sins and so prepare ourselves to celebrate the sacred mysteries. I confess to Almighty God and to you, my brothers and sisters, that I have greatly sinned in my thoughts and in my words, in what I have done and in what I have failed to do. Through my most grievous fault. Therefore I ask, Blessed Mary ever Virgin, all the angels and saints, and you, my brothers and sisters, to pray for me to the Lord our God. May Almighty God have mercy on us, forgive us our sins, and bring us to everlasting life.
1: Amen.
0: Kyrie eleison.
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1: Kyrie eleison.
0: Let us pray. O God, who in your wonderful providence have strengthened your church through the confession of the martyrs St. Augustine, Rizzo, and companions, grant that your people, faithful to the mission entrusted to it, may enjoy ever greater freedom and witness to the truth before the world. Through our Lord Jesus Christ, your Son, who lives and reigns with you in the unity

A reading from the book of the prophet Hosea. Thus says the Lord, when Israel was a child, I loved him. Out of Egypt, I called my son. The more I called them, the further they went from me, sacrificing to the bulls and burning incense to idols. Yet it was I who taught Ephraim to walk, who took them in my arms. I threw them with human cords, with bands of love. I fostered them like one who raises an infant to his cheeks. Yet, though I stooped to feed my child, they did not know that I was their healer. My heart is overwhelmed. My pity is stirred. I could not give vent to my blessing.

0: 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I will not destroy Ephraim again, for I am God and not man, the Holy One present among you. I will not let the flames consume you. The word of the Lord.
1: Thanks be to God.

0: The Lord be with you.
1: And with your spirit.
0: A reading from the Holy Gospel according to Matthew. Jesus said to his apostles, "As you go, make this proclamation, the kingdom of heaven is at hand. Cure the sick, raise the dead, cleanse the lepers, drive out demons. Without cost you have received, without cost you are to give. Do not take gold or silver or copper for your belts, no sack for the journey or a second tunic or sandals or walking stick. The laborer deserves his keep. Whatever town or village you enter, look for a worthy person in it and stay there until you leave. As you enter a house, wish it peace. If the house is worthy, let your peace come upon it. If not, let your peace return to you. Whoever will not receive you or listen to your words, go outside that house or town and shake the dust from your feet. Amen, I say to you, it will be more tolerable for that land of Sodom and Gomorrah on the day of judgment than for that town." The Gospel of the Lord. Today's gospel reminds me that as a kid, our family would often play either board games or card games together. And I would often ask my brother, right, what's the point of the game? And he would often answer, to win. And it was a somewhat joking answer because I knew that was the point of the game, right? But the question was, okay, well, what cards do I need? What

to what's the objective? How do I win the game? But I think it actually was an important lesson. His point was you have to remember, right, all the turns you take, all the different things you do as part of this game, you have to remember what is the actual point? It's to win. I was thinking about this as well the other day watching the World Cup, and right, somebody pointed out to me, oh, like this team has had more possession. And I was like, well, it doesn't matter how much possession you've had, it matters how many points you have, because that's how you win. But what does this have to do with today's gospel? I think we have, it's a reminder to us, right, what is the mission that Christians are given, right? Jesus says, as you go, make this proclamation, the kingdom of heaven is at hand. And we hear it in a similar way in our Alleluia verse, the kingdom of God is at hand, repent and believe in the gospel. So at the core of the Christian life, right, the point is that both we have to repent and believe in the gospel ourselves, but also we have to proclaim this message to others. There are many different aspects of the Christian life, right? Various ways we pray. There's beautiful novenas people pray. There's great acts of charity and service, right? Education, all sorts of things we do that are part of the Christian life. But we have to keep our eye on the prize, our eye on the task, the actual thing we are asked to do by the Lord, and that is to proclaim that the kingdom of heaven is at hand, and to repent and believe in the gospel ourselves. All the other things we do should contribute to that. We live out lives of charity, which is a witness to our faith. Right? We educate others. We help them understand their own faith so that they can understand it. So, as my brother pointed out, right? What's the point of the game? The point of the game is to win. Well, the point of the Christian life is to become a saint and to bring others along with us, to proclaim to them that the kingdom of heaven is at hand. So if somebody's playing a card game and they get caught up in the details, right, they might lose the actual point, right, to win the game, right? If a soccer player's thinking, I just need possession of the ball, right, and he has the ball the whole game, well, if you never put it into the net, well, he doesn't win. So as we celebrate this Mass today, we should allow this gospel to be a reminder to each of us, right? Not to get distracted by all the other elements of the Christian life, which are good and beautiful things, but to keep our focus on the core of the gospel, to repent and believe in the gospel, and to proclaim that the kingdom of God is at hand.

0: Brothers and sisters, let us now present our prayers to the Lord, who hears us whenever we call upon him.
1: For Leo our Pope, Richard our Archbishop, and all clergy and religious throughout the world, we pray to the Lord.
2: Lord, hear our prayer.
1: That God may grant wisdom and strength to all those in positions of leadership, we pray to the Lord.
2: Lord, hear our prayer.
1: For the grace of true contrition for our sins, we pray to the Lord.
2: Lord, hear our prayer.
1: For all missionaries working throughout the world, we pray to the Lord.
2: Lord, hear our prayer.
1: For all viewers and benefactors of Catholic TV network, we pray to the Lord.
2: Lord, hear our prayer.
1: For the health of the sick and suffering, and for all those who care for them, we pray to the Lord.
2: Lord, hear our prayer.
1: For the repose of the souls of all the faithful and departed, we pray to the Lord.
2: Lord, hear our prayer.
0: O God, whose will it is that all should be saved and come to the knowledge of the truth, look upon your abundant harvest and be pleased to send workers to gather it, that the gospel may be preached to all creation, and that your people gathered by the word of life and sustained by the power of the sacraments may advance in the path of salvation and love. Through Christ our Lord.

0: Pray, brothers and sisters, that my sacrifice and yours may be acceptable to God, the Almighty Father.
1: May the Lord accept the sacrifice at your hands for the praise and glory of his name, for our good and the glory of this holy church.
0: May this oblation dedicated to your name purify us, O Lord, and day by day bring our conduct closer to the life of heaven. Through Christ our Lord.
2: Amen.
0: The Lord be with you.
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5: It is right and just.
0: It is truly right and just, our duty and our salvation, always and everywhere to give you thanks, Lord, Holy Father, Almighty and Eternal God. For just as through your beloved Son you created the human race, so also through him with great goodness you formed it anew. And so it is right that all your creatures serve you, all the redeemed praise you, and all your saints with one heart bless you. Therefore we too extol you with all the angels, as in joyful celebration we

You are indeed holy, O Lord, and all you have created rightly gives you praise. For through your Son, our Lord Jesus Christ, by the power and working of the Holy Spirit, you give life to all things and make them holy, and you never cease to gather a people to yourself, so that from the rising of the sun to its setting, a pure sacrifice may be offered to your name. Therefore, O Lord, we humbly implore you, by the same Spirit, graciously make holy these gifts we have brought to you for consecration, that they may become the body and blood of your Son, our Lord Jesus Christ, at whose command we celebrate these mysteries. For on the night he was betrayed, he himself took bread, and giving you thanks, he said the blessing, broke the bread, and gave it to his disciples, saying, "Take this, all of you, and eat of it, for this is my body, which will be given up for you."

In a similar way, when supper was ended, he took the chalice and, giving you thanks, he said the blessing and gave the chalice to his disciples, saying, "Take this, all of you, and drink from it. For this is the chalice of my blood, the blood of the new and eternal covenant, which will be poured out for you and for many for the forgiveness of sins. Do this in memory of me."

Therefore, O Lord, as we celebrate the memorial of the saving passion of your Son, his wondrous resurrection and ascension into heaven, and as we look forward to his second coming, we offer you in thanksgiving this holy and living sacrifice. Look, we pray, upon the oblation of your church, and recognizing the sacrificial victim by whose death you willed to reconcile us to yourself, grant that we who are nourished by the body and blood of your Son and filled with his Holy Spirit may become one body, one spirit in Christ. May he make of us an eternal offering to you, so that we may obtain an inheritance with your elect, especially with the most blessed Virgin Mary, Mother of God, with blessed Joseph, her spouse, with your blessed apostles and glorious martyrs, and with all the saints on whose constant intercession in your presence we rely for unfailing help. May this sacrifice of our reconciliation, we pray, O Lord, advance the peace and salvation of all the world. Be pleased to confirm in faith and charity your pilgrim church on earth, with your servant Leo, our Pope, and Richard, our Bishop, and his assistant bishops, the order of bishops, all the clergy, and the entire people you have gained for your own. Listen graciously to the prayers of this family, whom you have summoned before you, and your compassionate, merciful Father, gather to yourself all your children scattered throughout the world, to our departed brothers and sisters, and to all who are pleasing to you at their passing from this life. Give kind admittance to your kingdom. There we hope to enjoy forever the fullness of your glory. Through Christ our Lord, through whom you bestow on the world all that is good.

0: At the Savior's command, informed by divine teaching, we dare to say, Our Father, who art in heaven, hallowed be thy name. Thy kingdom come, thy will be done, on earth as it is in heaven. Give us this day our daily bread, and forgive us our trespasses, as we forgive those who trespass against us. And lead us not into temptation, but deliver us from evil. Deliver us, Lord, we pray, from every evil. Graciously grant peace in our days, that by the help of your mercy, we may be always free from sin and safe from all distress, as we await the blessed hope and the coming of our Savior, Jesus Christ.
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0: Lord Jesus Christ, who said to your apostles, Peace I leave you, my peace I give you, look not on our sins, but on the faith of your church, and graciously grant her peace and unity in accordance with your will, who live and reign forever and ever.
1: Amen.
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0: Behold the Lamb of God. Behold him who takes away the sins of the world. Blessed are those called to the supper of the Lamb.
1: Lord, I am not worthy that you should enter under my roof, but only say the word, and my soul shall be healed.

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Grant, we pray, O Lord, that having been replenished by such great gifts, we may gain the prize of salvation and never cease to praise you. Through Christ.

We have worshiped God, the Father, the Son, and the Holy Spirit. 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

0: Saint Michael the Archangel, defend us in battle. Be our protection against the wickedness and snares of the devil. May God rebuke him, we humbly pray. And do thou, O Prince of the Heavenly Host, by the power of God, cast into hell Satan and all the evil spirits who prowl through the world seeking the ruin of souls. Amen.
1: Hello, I'm Bishop Reed, standing in the magnificent Cathedral Basilica of the Assumption in Covington, Kentucky. Join me today and every day in praying the mysteries of the Holy Rosary right here on Catholic TV, America's Catholic Television Network.

Hello, everyone. I'm Father Reed. Thank you for joining me in praying the luminous mysteries of the Most Holy Rosary of the Blessed Virgin Mary. I'm standing here in the sanctuary of the Basilica of the Sacred Heart on the campus of the University of Notre Dame, Our Lady's University. This university was established in 1842 by Father Edward Sorin, a Holy Cross Father. He built the original church on this spot, but later, realizing that the church was too small, began construction of a second church. And in 1992, it was made a basilica by our late and great Pope John Paul II. We meditate today upon the luminous mysteries of the Holy Rosary and God's presence, God who is light, here on this campus, in our parish churches, in the church throughout the world. God is present to us in His Son, Jesus Christ, the light of the world. And so we pray. In the name of the Father, and of the Son, and of the Holy Spirit, amen. I believe in God, the Father, the Almighty, creator of heaven and earth. I believe in Jesus Christ, His only Son, our Lord, who was conceived by the Holy Spirit, born of the Virgin Mary, suffered under Pontius Pilate, was crucified, died, and was buried. He descended to the dead. On the third day, He rose again. He ascended into heaven and is seated at the right hand of the Father. From there, He shall come to judge the living and the dead. I believe in the Holy Spirit, the Holy Catholic Church, the communion of saints, the forgiveness of sin, the resurrection of the body, and life everlasting. Amen. Our Father, who art in heaven, hallowed be thy name. Thy kingdom come, thy will be done, on earth as it is in heaven. Give us this day our daily bread, and forgive us our trespasses, as we forgive those who trespass against us. And lead us not into temptation, but deliver us from evil. Amen. Hail, Mary, full of grace, the Lord is with thee. Blessed art thou among women, and blessed is the fruit of thy womb, Jesus. Holy Mary, Mother of God, pray for us sinners, now and at the hour of our death. Amen. Hail, Mary, full of grace, the Lord is with thee. Blessed art thou among women, and blessed is the fruit of thy womb, Jesus. Holy Mary, Mother of God, pray for us sinners, now and at the hour of our death. Amen. Hail, Mary, full of grace, the Lord is with thee. Blessed art thou among women, and blessed is the fruit of thy womb, Jesus. Holy Mary, Mother of God, pray for us sinners, now and at the hour of our death. Amen. Glory be to the Father, and to the Son, and to the Holy Spirit, as it was in the beginning, is now, and ever shall be, world without end. Amen. The first

luminous mystery, the baptism of Jesus. Jesus, as we know, came to the Jordan River, and there John was baptizing, a baptism of repentance for the remission of sin. Jesus did not have to submit himself to this rite, but yet he allowed himself to be baptized in the water of the Jordan, thereby making the waters of this world holy, so that we too, when plunged into the water of baptism, could obtain from God the gift of faith, the light of faith. On this campus, Our Lady's University, that light of faith has been shared with so many young men and women. That faith is celebrated here in this Basilica of the Sacred Heart each day, each Sunday. That Catholic faith truly lives here at Notre Dame. The light of faith given to us at the moment that we were baptized, a gift that needs to be treasured and nourished by that gift of faith. The light of Jesus Christ has come into our lives. He who is light from light. Our Father who art in heaven, hallowed be thy name. Thy kingdom come, thy will be done on earth as it is in heaven. Give us this day our daily bread, and forgive us our trespasses, as we forgive those who trespass against us. And lead us not into temptation, but deliver us from evil. Amen. Hail, Mary, full of grace, the Lord is with thee. Blessed art thou among women, and blessed is the fruit of thy womb, Jesus. Holy Mary, Mother of God, pray for us sinners, now and at the hour of our death. Amen. Hail, Mary, full of grace, the Lord is with thee. Blessed art thou among women, and blessed is the fruit of thy womb, Jesus. Holy Mary, Mother of God, pray for us sinners, now and at the hour of our death. Amen. Hail, Mary, full of grace, the Lord is with thee. Blessed art thou among women, and blessed is the fruit of thy womb, Jesus. Holy Mary, Mother of God, pray for us sinners, now and at the hour of our death. Amen. Hail, Mary, full of grace, the Lord is with thee. Blessed art thou among women, and blessed is the fruit of thy womb, Jesus. Holy Mary, Mother of God, pray for us sinners, now and at the hour of our death. Amen. Hail, Mary, full of grace, the Lord is with thee. Blessed art thou among women, and blessed is the fruit of thy womb, Jesus. Holy Mary, Mother of God, pray for us sinners, now and at the hour of our death. Amen. Hail, Mary, full of grace, the Lord is with thee. Blessed art thou among women, and blessed is the fruit of thy womb, Jesus. Holy Mary, Mother of God, pray for us sinners, now and at the hour of our death. Amen. Hail, Mary, full of grace, the Lord is with thee. Blessed art thou among women, and blessed is the fruit of thy womb, Jesus. Holy Mary, Mother of God, pray for us sinners, now and at the hour of our death. Amen. Hail, Mary, full of grace, the Lord is with thee. Blessed art thou among women, and blessed is the fruit of thy womb, Jesus. Holy Mary, Mother of God, pray for us sinners, now and at the hour of our death. Amen. Hail, Mary, full of grace, the Lord is with thee. Blessed art thou among women, and blessed is the fruit of thy womb, Jesus. Holy Mary, Mother of God, pray for us sinners, now and at the hour of our death. Amen. Hail, Mary, full of grace, the Lord is with thee. Blessed art thou among women, and blessed is the fruit of thy womb, Jesus. Holy Mary, Mother of God, pray for us sinners, now and at the hour of our death. Amen. Glory be to the Father, and to the Son, and to the Holy Spirit, as it was in the beginning, is now, and ever shall be, world without end. Amen. O my Jesus, forgive us our sins. Save us from the fires of hell. Lead all souls to heaven, especially those who are in most need of thy mercy. The second luminous mystery, the wedding feast at Cana. It was probably a very long wedding, as was the custom in Jesus' day. And Jesus was there with his disciples and his mother. In this beautiful basilica at the heart of

the University of Notre Dame, hundreds of weddings are celebrated each year. Many of them young women and men who have come to know Jesus Christ and who have been enlightened by the truth on this campus. What a wonderful thing that Jesus did to bless that marriage feast in Cana with his presence. He brought the light of his love and presence to that young couple and to those who celebrated there. And we know that at the request of his own mother, he worked the first of his signs, the great miracle of changing simple water into the best wine of all. As we meditate upon this mystery, we pray that Jesus, the light of the world, who blessed that wedding feast at Cana with his presence, might bless us with his light and presence this day. Our Father, who art in heaven, hallowed be thy name. Thy kingdom come, thy will be done, on earth as it is in heaven. Give us this day our daily bread, and forgive us our trespasses, as we forgive those who trespass against us. And lead us not into temptation, but deliver us from evil. Amen. Hail, Mary, full of grace, the Lord is with thee. Blessed art thou among women, and blessed is the fruit of thy womb, Jesus. Holy Mary, Mother of God, pray for us sinners, now and at the hour of our death. Amen. Hail, Mary, full of grace, the Lord is with thee. Blessed art thou among women, and blessed is the fruit of thy womb, Jesus. Holy Mary, Mother of God, pray for us sinners, now and at the hour of our death. Amen. Hail, Mary, full of grace, the Lord is with thee. Blessed art thou among women, and blessed is the fruit of thy womb, Jesus. Holy Mary, Mother of God, pray for us sinners, now and at the hour of our death. Amen. Hail, Mary, full of grace, the Lord is with thee. Blessed art thou among women, and blessed is the fruit of thy womb, Jesus. Holy Mary, Mother of God, pray for us sinners, now and at the hour of our death. Amen. Hail, Mary, full of grace, the Lord is with thee. Blessed art thou among women, and blessed is the fruit of thy womb, Jesus. Holy Mary, Mother of God, pray for us sinners, now and at the hour of our death. Amen. Hail, Mary, full of grace, the Lord is with thee. Blessed art thou among women, and blessed is the fruit of thy womb, Jesus. Holy Mary, Mother of God, pray for us sinners, now and at the hour of our death. Amen. Hail, Mary, full of grace, the Lord is with thee. Blessed art thou among women, and blessed is the fruit of thy womb, Jesus. Holy Mary, Mother of God, pray for us sinners, now and at the hour of our death. Amen. Hail, Mary, full of grace, the Lord is with thee. Blessed art thou among women, and blessed is the fruit of thy womb, Jesus. Holy Mary, Mother of God, pray for us sinners, now and at the hour of our death. Amen. Hail, Mary, full of grace, the Lord is with thee. Blessed art thou among women, and blessed is the fruit of thy womb, Jesus. Holy Mary, Mother of God, pray for us sinners, now and at the hour of our death. Amen. Glory be to the Father, and to the Son, and to the Holy Spirit, as it was in the beginning, is now, and ever shall be, world without end. Amen. O my Jesus, forgive us our sins, save us from the fires of hell, lead all souls into heaven, especially those who are in most need of thy mercy. The third luminous mystery, the proclamation of the kingdom. It was for this very reason that the Word became flesh and came to make his dwelling place in our midst, so that we might learn of the Lord's kingdom. Jesus proclaimed the kingdom of God by his very presence among us. And that kingdom continues to be proclaimed through the wondrous mystery of the church. Here on this campus, students through the years, even to this day, continue to learn of the mysteries of God's kingdom, which is not of this world. This is our human project, to discover and to learn more deeply what Jesus meant by proclaiming the kingdom of God

at hand. It is so very close to us. We can almost touch it. We wait for its fulfillment. And each time we say the Lord's Prayer, we pray that it will come. Our Father who art in heaven, hallowed be thy name. Thy kingdom come, thy will be done on earth as it is in heaven. Give us this day our daily bread, and forgive us our trespasses, as we forgive those who trespass against us. And lead us not into temptation, but deliver us from evil. Amen. Hail Mary, full of grace, the Lord is with thee. Blessed art thou among women, and blessed is the fruit of thy womb, Jesus. Holy Mary, Mother of God, pray for us sinners, now and at the hour of our death. Amen. Hail Mary, full of grace, the Lord is with thee. Blessed art thou among women, and blessed is the fruit of thy womb, Jesus. Holy Mary, Mother of God, pray for us sinners, now and at the hour of our death. Amen. Hail Mary, full of grace, the Lord is with thee. Blessed art thou among women, and blessed is the fruit of thy womb, Jesus. Holy Mary, Mother of God, pray for us sinners, now and at the hour of our death. Amen. Hail Mary, full of grace, the Lord is with thee. Blessed art thou among women, and blessed is the fruit of thy womb, Jesus. Holy Mary, Mother of God, pray for us sinners, now and at the hour of our death. Amen. Hail Mary, full of grace, the Lord is with thee. Blessed art thou among women, and blessed is the fruit of thy womb, Jesus. Holy Mary, Mother of God, pray for us sinners, now and at the hour of our death. Amen. Hail Mary, full of grace, the Lord is with thee. Blessed art thou among women, and blessed is the fruit of thy womb, Jesus. Holy Mary, Mother of God, pray for us sinners, now and at the hour of our death. Amen. Hail Mary, full of grace, the Lord is with thee. Blessed art thou among women, and blessed is the fruit of thy womb, Jesus. Holy Mary, Mother of God, pray for us sinners, now and at the hour of our death. Amen. Hail Mary, full of grace, the Lord is with thee. Blessed art thou among women, and blessed is the fruit of thy womb, Jesus. Holy Mary, Mother of God, pray for us sinners, now and at the hour of our death. Amen. Hail Mary, full of grace, the Lord is with thee. Blessed art thou among women, and blessed is the fruit of thy womb, Jesus. Holy Mary, Mother of God, pray for us sinners, now and at the hour of our death. Amen. Hail Mary, full of grace, the Lord is with thee. Blessed art thou among women, and blessed is the fruit of thy womb, Jesus. Holy Mary, Mother of God, pray for us sinners, now and at the hour of our death. Amen. Glory be to the Father, and to the Son, and to the Holy Spirit, as it was in the beginning, is now, and ever shall be, world without end. Amen. O my Jesus, forgive us our sins, save us from the fires of hell, lead all souls into heaven, especially those who are in most need of thy mercy. The fourth luminous mystery, the transfiguration. We know that Jesus took three close friends of his, Peter, James, and John, up on top of a high mountain. And there, the gospel tells us that he was transfigured. He was made glorious in their sight. Peter wanted that moment to last. How good it is, he said, Lord, that we are here. Let me erect three booths, one for you, one for Moses, one for Elijah. What a wonderful moment that must have been. Well, the glory of the transfigured Christ is reflected in such beautiful and sacred space as this basilica. In the marvelous 19th century French windows, in the glorious paintings and ceiling, the gold leaf, even in the silence of this sacred space. But not just here in this basilica at the heart of the University of Notre Dame, Our Lady's University, but also the glory of the transfigured Christ is reflected in your parish church, in your family home, in your life of faith, as you try to remain faithful to Christ
who is our light.

guiding us through the complexities, the difficulties, the joys and the sorrows of human living. Lord, it is good for us to be here in your presence, in your light. Our Father who art in heaven, hallowed be thy name. Thy kingdom come, thy will be done on earth as it is in heaven. Give us this day our daily bread, and forgive us our trespasses as we forgive those who trespass against us. And lead us not into temptation, but deliver us from evil. Amen. Hail Mary, full of grace, the Lord is with thee. Blessed art thou among women, and blessed is the fruit of thy womb, Jesus. Holy Mary, Mother of God, pray for us sinners, now and at the hour of our death. Amen. Hail Mary, full of grace, the Lord is with thee. Blessed art thou among women, and blessed is the fruit of thy womb, Jesus. Holy Mary, Mother of God, pray for us sinners, now and at the hour of our death. Amen. Hail Mary, full of grace, the Lord is with thee. Blessed art thou among women, and blessed is the fruit of thy womb, Jesus. Holy Mary, Mother of God, pray for us sinners, now and at the hour of our death. Amen. Hail Mary, full of grace, the Lord is with thee. Blessed art thou among women, and blessed is the fruit of thy womb, Jesus. Holy Mary, Mother of God, pray for us sinners, now and at the hour of our death. Amen. Hail Mary, full of grace, the Lord is with thee. Blessed art thou among women, and blessed is the fruit of thy womb, Jesus. Holy Mary, Mother of God, pray for us sinners, now and at the hour of our death. Amen. Hail Mary, full of grace, the Lord is with thee. Blessed art thou among women, and blessed is the fruit of thy womb, Jesus. Holy Mary, Mother of God, pray for us sinners, now and at the hour of our death. Amen. Hail Mary, full of grace, the Lord is with thee. Blessed art thou among women, and blessed is the fruit of thy womb, Jesus. Holy Mary, Mother of God, pray for us sinners, now and at the hour of our death. Amen. Hail Mary, full of grace, the Lord is with thee. Blessed art thou among women, and blessed is the fruit of thy womb, Jesus. Holy Mary, Mother of God, pray for us sinners, now and at the hour of our death. Amen. Hail Mary, full of grace, the Lord is with thee. Blessed art thou among women, and blessed is the fruit of thy womb, Jesus. Holy Mary, Mother of God, pray for us sinners, now and at the hour of our death. Amen. Hail Mary, full of grace, the Lord is with thee. Blessed art thou among women, and blessed is the fruit of thy womb, Jesus. Holy Mary, Mother of God, pray for us sinners, now and at the hour of our death. Amen. Glory be to the Father, and to the Son, and to the Holy Spirit, as it was in the beginning, is now, and ever shall be, world without end. Amen. O my Jesus, forgive us our sins, save us from the fires of hell, lead all souls into heaven, especially those who are in most need of thy mercy. The fifth luminous mystery, the institution of the Holy Eucharist. Just behind me, the Eucharistic tower, the tabernacle, the Lord Jesus, mysteriously present in the Holy Eucharist, is revered. Here the Lord remains for us so that we can come before him in humility and be enlightened by his truth. In this beautiful basilica, all throughout the day, students and faculty come here simply to sit in the presence of our Eucharistic Lord. And each day, and most especially on Sundays, young people and alumni and friends of this university gather here to celebrate the Holy Eucharist, the mystery that was instituted on the night that Jesus was betrayed. He gave us his body and blood so that we might always be confident that he remains with us, so that we might be nourished spiritually for what is sometimes a battle in life. In this Holy Eucharist, Jesus strengthens us, nourished by the faith given us in baptism, enlightened by the Holy Spirit,

we come here to this Basilica of the Sacred Heart, knowing that the Lord is truly present with us in the mystery of the Holy Eucharist. And so we pray. Our Father who art in heaven, hallowed be thy name.

Amen. Hail, Mary, full of grace, the Lord is with thee. Blessed art thou among women, and blessed is the fruit of thy womb, Jesus. Holy Mary, Mother of God, pray for us sinners, now and at the hour of our death. Amen. Hail, Mary, full of grace, the Lord is with thee. Blessed art thou among women, and blessed is the fruit of thy womb, Jesus. Holy Mary, Mother of God, pray for us sinners, now and at the hour of our death. Amen. Hail, Mary, full of grace, the Lord is with thee. Blessed art thou among women, and blessed is the fruit of thy womb, Jesus. Holy Mary, Mother of God, pray for us sinners, now and at the hour of our death. Amen. Hail, Mary, full of grace, the Lord is with thee. Blessed art thou among women, and blessed is the fruit of thy womb, Jesus. Holy Mary, Mother of God, pray for us sinners, now and at the hour of our death. Amen. Hail, Mary, full of grace, the Lord is with thee. Blessed art thou among women, and blessed is the fruit of thy womb, Jesus. Holy Mary, Mother of God, pray for us sinners, now and at the hour of our death. Amen. Hail, Mary, full of grace, the Lord is with thee. Blessed art thou among women, and blessed is the fruit of thy womb, Jesus. Holy Mary, Mother of God, pray for us sinners, now and at the hour of our death. Amen. Hail, Mary, full of grace, the Lord is with thee. Blessed art thou among women, and blessed is the fruit of thy womb, Jesus. Holy Mary, Mother of God, pray for us sinners, now and at the hour of our death. Amen. Hail, Mary, full of grace, the Lord is with thee. Blessed art thou among women, and blessed is the fruit of thy womb, Jesus. Holy Mary, Mother of God, pray for us sinners, now and at the hour of our death. Amen. Hail, Mary, full of grace, the Lord is with thee. Blessed art thou among women, and blessed is the fruit of thy womb, Jesus. Holy Mary, Mother of God, pray for us sinners, now and at the hour of our death. Amen. Hail, Mary, full of grace, the Lord is with thee. Blessed art thou among women, and blessed is the fruit of thy womb, Jesus. Holy Mary, Mother of God, pray for us sinners, now and at the hour of our death. Amen. Glory be to the Father, and to the Son, and to the Holy Spirit, as it was in the beginning, is now, and ever shall be, world without end. Amen. O my Jesus, forgive us our sins, save us from the fires of hell, lead all souls into heaven, especially those who are in most need of thy mercy. Hail, Holy Queen, Mother of Mercy, our life, our sweetness, and our hope. To thee do we cry, poor banished children of Eve. To thee do we send up our sighs, mourning and weeping in this valley of tears. Turn then, most gracious Advocate, thine eyes of mercy toward us, and after this, our exile, show unto us the blessed fruit of thy womb, Jesus. O clement, O loving, O sweet Virgin Mary, pray for us, O Holy Mother of God, that we may be made worthy of the promises of Christ. Let us pray. O God, whose only begotten Son, by whose life, death, and resurrection has purchased for us the rewards of everlasting life, grant, we beseech thee, that by meditating on these mysteries of the Most Holy Rosary of the Blessed Virgin Mary, we may both imitate what they contain and obtain what they promise, through the same Christ our Lord. Amen. May the divine assistance remain always with us. May the souls of the faithful departed, through the mercy of God, rest in peace. Holy Mother, with thy loving child, thy blessing give to us this day. In the name of the Father, and of the Son, and of the Holy Spirit. Amen. Well, I thank you so much for joining me in praying the Rosary and meditating upon these luminous mysteries here in the Basilica of the Sacred Heart on the campus of the University of Notre Dame, Our Lady's University, Our Lady who brought us Jesus, the light of the world. May her prayers, her powerful intercession, help us in this life and bring us to the joy of everlasting life.

author Brian O'Neill joins us to discuss his book, 150 North American Martyrs You Should Know. As our nation celebrates its 250th anniversary, we'll explore the inspiring stories of men and women who gave their lives for their faith across North America. So tune in this Friday for This is the Day.

0: Welcome, everybody, to All Good Things with Archbishop Hicks. I'm Monsignor Jim Flawn. On today's show, we're going to be joined in the studio by author Marlene Byrne about her latest book, Save the World, Start with Children. We'll also be joined by devout Catholic iconic singer, songwriter, and Rock and Roll Hall of Famer Dion DiMucci, who's here to talk about his faith, his musical career, and the re-release of his classic song, Abraham, Martin, and John. And lastly, we'll speak with the professor of philosophy at Christendom College since 1997, Dr. John Cuddleback. He's going to speak about his book, The International Household. All that and lots more on this edition of All Good Things with Archbishop Hicks.
1: So peace and all good things to you.
0: Now and forever, Archbishop. Good to be
1: Amen.
0: With you.
1: Yeah, great to be with you. Great to see you again.
0: Yeah, thank
1: Another
0: you.
1: Another week. Another opportunity to talk and to be with each other.
0: I love it. Thank you. Yeah. So this morning, you know, I'm just rifling through the internet, looking up stuff and news and everything. And you have a wonderful article that came out today, I guess, right? Was it out today in First Things? Yeah, right?
1: It's in First Things. I was really happy to have the opportunity to write on it. And it's really about this physician-assisted suicide. And you know, so many states are starting to put in laws of physician-assisted suicide. And the Catholic perspective is life is a gift. It's a gift from God. And we have to not only respect it, but also protect it. Right. And that, for us Catholics, that means from conception to a natural death. And some of the things that I talked about in this article was that, while it might seem like physician-assisted suicide leans on the side of compassion, we're just trying to be more of a compassionate society to people, it's a very slippery slope.
0: Yeah.
1: It's a very slippery slope, and it can easily turn from compassion into really killing the vulnerable or the elderly or those who can't pay for health care. Where does it end? And then I think a real concern that I mentioned in the article is that, you know, we can have government agencies or insurance companies really begin to not only influence, but they can start to dictate end-of-life decisions.
0: Yeah.
1: And none of us want that. God gave you a life and gave me a life and all of us. And if all of a sudden those decisions are taken away from us and the government decides, well, you're too expensive to keep alive, or an insurance company starts doing that, those are some dangers. And but I also really tried to highlight that we're not just against something as a church, but we're for life and we're for accompaniment. And even if you're elderly or coming to the end of life, that there's been such advances in palliative care that it's not, you just have to suffer through it, and it's and there's going to be, you know, no sense of care or dignity in it. Palliative care has grown and expanded so much that all of that, plus the accompaniment and the pastoral care, it's all part of it. But it's we just have to continue to make sure that we're very clear on we love life, it's a gift from God, and we're here to respect it and to protect it.
0: I have to say, you know, and you know this already, I spent the last 5 years, you know, caring for a ailing dad who had dementia and all kinds of things going on through that dementia. I wouldn't trade 1 minute of that for anything. Now, was it easy? No. Was it arduous? Yes. But at the same time, that was a way for me to love my dad at the end of his life, right?
1: Love comes in many forms.
0: Yeah.
1: And then when your dad, who took care of you, and you have the opportunity to take care of him,
0: yeah,
1: you're growing in your bond of love and responsibility for each other as son, as father.

0: Father, but also as just human beings. It's how do we love each other? And in every step of the way, it's a great example.
1: Yeah, it's amazing. And you mentioned this throwaway culture too. That's something that's always frightening me, this throwaway culture, that none of it matters. But it all matters, right?
0: It all matters, especially human life. And it's not something to discard. It's not something that's temporary. And it's not something that if it becomes, life becomes inconvenient, then you just move it away and get something a little bit more productive.
1: Yeah.
0: That's not life. It's with all of our beautiful and perfect flaws, that's humanity. And we embrace it. We embrace it with great joy. We embrace our ups and our downs, our crosses, and our resurrections. It's all of it. That's what makes up human life, and that Jesus shares it with us.
1: It's beautiful. I got made a copy of the article. I recommend it to you, too. First Things website. I'm on the board of Catholic Health, and all of our health systems out on Long Island participate in one consortium together. I think people need to read this. It's a good thing to read about. It's good reflection.
0: Thank you. And it's something for us to reflect on as people, not only as Catholics, but people of goodwill. And what do we want from our society for each other?
1: Now, I got to tell you, speaking of, you know, the respect and dignity of human life. So Sunday, I'm just sort of once again looking through things. And on YouTube is the mass that you celebrated, confirmation, for young people with special needs. So I'm watching this mass. I have to be honest with you. I'm getting tears in my eyes looking at it. And it was a gentle, beautiful celebration. Your heart seems so real and present in it that you say, wow, this is a great moment for the Archbishop, too.
0: I got choked up a number of times at that mass, and the amount of real love, it connects to this article I wrote that all life is beautiful. And it doesn't mean that it doesn't get hard sometimes. I looked at the moms and the dads and the grandparents and the brothers and sisters, and if they have a child that has some special needs or some disabilities, that comes with a cost. And I looked at their love and their sacrifice and their patience. And those confirmandi, those who received the gift of the Holy Spirit, they were brought in from families who believe in God, who want to follow the church and want to share this with their children also. And all of those young people, They had different disabilities. There's not just a cookie cutter type thing. So it was autism, and some were Downs. Some were hearing impaired. There's a number of things of different types of struggles. But what was shared was this great gift of faith, coming together as a family of God and knowing that the Holy Spirit is with us. Again, I couldn't have been more moved and thought it was just so beautiful.
1: And just as a viewer of it, even the music, you know, because it was guitar music, so that I guess it would be easier for those folks to process to the atmosphere in a sense.
0: There's a few of them who even the loud music or that loud organ yeah. Could be startling. And just to be aware of that and make sure that we have a setting that they can participate in. And it was so much joy. It was a powerful moment to confirm all of them. And the other moment I liked, I don't know if you saw it on the video, was we all took a picture together at the end. And it was just, it's the same wonderful chaos you'd find anywhere in the world. Everyone's trying to figure out where do I stand and how do I stand and who gets together. And as we're standing there, I'm like, this is the family of God.
1: Yeah.
0: This is all of us, and we're all part of it. And I was so honored and overjoyed to be a part of all of it.
1: And even watching it on video, I would encourage you again, take a look at this on video, because you see the church. And that's the church.
0: It's bigger
1: than we could ever imagine, the church.
0: Correct. Beautiful.
1: Yeah, it's a great thing. These last 2 weeks, we've had Holy Trinity, of course, this week Corpus Christi. A lot of preachers are always nervous about these weekends. I'm never nervous about them at all. I don't understand. But they say, oh, the Trinity's so hard to preach about, or Corpus Christi. You know, this is a time of year where a lot of priests are celebrating the anniversaries of their ordination, which for us is kind of a big deal. It's a day that we mark this beautiful beautiful commitment and this beautiful vocation that we've been called to by God and the Spirit through Jesus. So there's something.
0: So I understand
1: powerful.
0: You have an anniversary coming up in 2 days. It's your anniversary. How many years?
1: Only 38.
0: Only. Well,
1: many more to go.
0: And multis annos, many more
1: thank
0: years
1: you, thank
0: to
1: you.
0: 32 years for me. I was ordained during the weekend of Pentecost.
1: Oh, so that's great.

0: a couple of weeks ago when we were celebrating Pentecost, it's a great reminder of the Holy Spirit's with us. It's the birth of the church, and being called to serve as a priest still fills me with great joy.
1: Yeah, I love it too. And I think the idea that we were not ordained in a void, right? We have classmates and friends, so we always get together for our anniversary. And
0: those are important moments to celebrate and to commemorate and just do something fun also to show that.
1: Yeah, that's what we do too. We have a meal, we have dinner together and stuff. That's great. Good. So it'll be hot dogs and hamburgers for 38. That's all right. It's legit.
0: That's okay. A great meal.
1: Right? Why not?
0: Why not?
1: Now we have the USCCB coming up. So next week, you're going to be in, it's in
0: Orlando,
1: Florida. Right? Next week. So there's a meeting, I think we should tell people, no, there's a meeting usually in Baltimore, and that's always in the fall, right?
0: Right. And then in the summer, we changed the locations and this year, and it's because different bishops are flying in from all different parts of the country. So we just try to be cognizant of, you know, if you have to travel far one year, maybe you're going to be a little closer the next year. And this year it's in Orlando, Florida, and it's all of the bishops from the United States Conference of Catholic Bishops, and we'll meet over a number of topics. I know you're going to be present there with the Catholic Faith Network.
1: Absolutely.
0: And look forward to seeing you there and all of my brother bishops and the topics that we're going to cover.
1: And I think, like, there'll be some probably important issues, I'm guessing, coming up because, I mean, we have this whole idea of war these days that we've been talking about and just war and stuff. I'm assuming that's eventually going to get addressed in some kind of statement, I would think, right?
0: We'll look at those sort of statements and we'll look at what the Holy Father has been sharing with us. And he's been so spot on with his comments in showing how he's a true shepherd who is preaching and living peace and justice and doing so in a way that is also calm and peaceful. It doesn't call each other to beat each other up, but in good ways to address the issues head on and do so in the context of gospel values.
1: Sure, sure. Now, I kind of have like courtside seats for these kinds of things, you know, so I'm sitting there watching. One of the things that always edifies me in a very real way is the fraternity of the bishops, which I don't know that everybody even understands that all the time, but there is a fraternity among you that's a real caring and sort of loving brotherhood in a way of supporting one another too, right?
0: You're absolutely right. I look forward to these meetings.
1: Yeah.
0: I don't dread them. And one of the things I like besides the topics and the important things that we're addressing is the opportunity just to see my brother bishops and to ask them how they are. They ask me how I am. We can also share some of our issues or problems and saying, what's your best practice on this? Or sometimes we even one up with each other saying, well, you think that's a weird issue or that's strange. You know what I was dealing with? But it's good to see them, and I look forward to having us back together.
1: You may just have the best story this time around. We'll have to see.
0: We'll see.
1: I don't know. Because this is the first one, I guess, since you've come here, right?
0: This is my first USCCB since coming to New York, correct? And I get to see my brothers for the first time
1: together. They may want to know how you're doing.
0: I think they're going to ask. That's right. Yeah.
1: Now, talk about this book, because I know you're excited about that. I saw you signing a copy of this beforehand, right? The book with...
0: We're going to talk with the author. She's going to come on eventually, but it's we're going to talk about a couple of books. Mm-hmm. It's I'll tee this up. It's the first book we're going to talk about is Change the World, Start with the Children.
1: Right.
0: But the author, who's going to be on momentarily, and I wrote this book. It's about a home for orphaned, abandoned, vulnerable, at-risk children that was founded by a Catholic priest, Father William Wasson, back in 1954. And he founded these homes in 9 different countries, including Mexico, Honduras, Haiti, Nicaragua, Guatemala, El Salvador, the Dominican Republic, Peru, and Bolivia.
1: Wow.
0: And tens of thousands of children have been raised in these homes over the years. And the thing about it is these homes changed the lives of countless children for the better. It's right where the Catholic Church needs to be. It's what our society needs. And to see children's lives changed for the better is not only inspiring, but it's faith into action.
1: Sure.
0: It's what our church looks like. And this organization, this family, this mission called Nuestros Pequeños Hermanos changed my life. I was a volunteer at one of the homes in Mexico back in 1989, so you could do the math in your head of how many years that is. But I was 21 years old, wow. And I've been part of this mission ever since. And we're going to invite the author of these books to come join us, because some of the stories behind the children's lives and why we do what we do are inspiring. Mm. And I think it can encourage us also of how do we live our faith in our normal days, in our normal lives.
1: I don't want to give the whole thing up, but I think at your installation mass, didn't one of the kids do a reading at your installation, Matt?
0: Correct. We've got this book. It's called Do Not Discard, and it's about his life. It's the installation mass, my very first time I celebrated mass here in New York. The first reading was read by a young man who grew up in our home in El Salvador. Uh-huh. His name is Sam, and he has this great story of inspirational story of starting off so hard that he was discarded, basically thrown into a garbage can, and then found and bounced around. And finally, at age 9, his life was taking a very different path and wound up at Nuestros Pequeños Hermanos and then was raised there. And he's now thriving. He's a teacher. He's married and doing so well. Talk about we respect and promote life, the dignity of life. These are great stories of that, and they're living stories of real people. And if you read this book, you'll not only get a glimpse of my life, because my story is in there. I used to run these homes in Central America and specifically in El Salvador, but you also get a sense of what the vision of NPH is about and what does some missionary activity in the church look like.
1: Boy, there's a thread through this whole thing already, huh?
0: That's right.
1: It's beautiful. Well, if you send us a question, okay? If you have a question for the Archbishop, the Catholic Channel at SiriusXM.com, and we use your question on the show, you're going to get an autographed copy of this book by both the author and the Archbishop, too. So it's kind of worth a question.
0: Absolutely. Write in, and those make the conversations interesting also.
1: That's great. When we come back, we're going to be joined in studio by the author of this inspirational novel based on true stories. Marlene Byrne will be with us. She's going to join us to talk about her book, Save the World, Start with the Children. That's coming up next on this edition of All Good Things with Archbishop Hicks on the Catholic Channel, SiriusXM.
2: 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Thank you.
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0: Welcome back to All Good Things with Archbishop Hicks. I'm Monsignor Jim Vlahan. We're joined now by author Marlene Byrne, who writes inspirational novels based on true stories, to talk about her book, Save the World, Start with the Children. Welcome to All Good Things with Archbishop Hicks.
1: Marlene, welcome. Bienvenido.
2: Thank you so much for having me. I'm so delighted.
1: Great to see you and always to be back with you. You know, before we went on break, I explained to the audience and to Monsignor that I got connected to this mission called Nuestros Pequeños Hermanos, Our Little Brothers and Sisters, back in 1989. Yeah. And an amazing mission that really changes the lives of children. And then anyone who's involved with the mission, it changes our lives also.
2: Yeah.
1: And so I explained a little bit about that. So as you've come on the show today, can you just share with us how you and I first met?
2: Yeah. So I got involved with MPH through my parish, St. Mary of the Woods in Chicago. The kids come up and go to different parishes, and they dance and they sing, and they really get people involved in understanding the mission. And that's how I started. And then I ended up on the board, and our international board meeting was in El Salvador, where you happened to be living at the time.
1: So about 2006?
2: Right.
1: Okay.
2: So we met in El Salvador. 20 years ago.
1: 20 years ago. And it was a great first meeting, and we've been friends ever since.
2: We have.
1: You know, you've embraced this mission from the moment you saw it's making a difference in the world, it makes a difference in particular children's lives, and you've given so much of your own time and your heart to it. But you've also taken time to write about it.
2: Yeah.
1: So how many books have you written so far about NPH?
2: So I've written 3 books about NPH. And really, I always say the Change the World, Start with the Children, I really didn't write. If you remember, I had written my first book about Juan Manuel, and we'll talk a little bit about him. But and then the NPH came to me and had an old manuscript of Father Wasson's, and he had written it in like 1972, and he had talked about how he raises children. He really saw himself as making sure that the children were raised in a way that they would contribute to society, that they would have an education, be unconditionally loved, as you just talked about. So we took that manuscript and decided to make it relevant because it was before all the orphanages were open, and you and I worked on this together.
1: We co-authored this together.
2: Yeah, and took his words and really gave a good, not only understanding of what NPH is, where it came from and where it is today, but also what is the practical approach to raising those children in those homes.
1: And we wanted to make sure that his vision and his mission got captured, that we can document it.
2: Right.
1: And so we not only talked about what he taught in the past, but then we included some stories of how his philosophy, his vision really has worked to change lives for the better.
2: Yeah. And I say to anyone, if you ever go to one of the NPH homes, and I really, you can, any 9 of them, it will change you forever, and you will not believe the joy and the, well, you lived there, but it's a wonderful place that is doing right by children and educating them in a sense that they are coming out, you know, far ahead of where they would ever be.
1: I always said that to people, if you want to understand what NPH is, visit one of the homes, because you might think it's a place that is sad or dark
2: orphanage.
1: Or depressed. Yeah, it has this connotation to it. And yet it's the opposite. You find, you see joy, you see well-adjusted children, you see children who are going to go on and make a future. One of the things I like about his philosophy, one, it's grounded in faith in our Lord and Savior Jesus Christ. It's why he started everything. But two, he had a real understanding that he didn't want his children, the children that were being raised in these homes, just to have a handout to receive something.
2: Yes.
1: But they needed to learn to be responsible so that every day, every child has a task, a chore, or something they have to contribute.
2: Right.
1: And then they give a whole year of service back to the home after they've been raised there.
2: Yeah.
1: And people have asked me, well, aren't there children who just walk away and said, you can't force me to do this?
2: Yeah.
1: I never met a single child who did that. They learned the lesson that we've received a lot, but if you received a lot, then how do you give back?
2: Yeah,
1: and he wanted to make sure they were giving back to the world and making the world a better place, too.
2: I always tell, you know, being a parent myself, the principles that he used to raise the kids at NPH are perfect for any parent. We all want our kids to have a good education, to be responsible, to be loved unconditionally, to work. Work was one of his responsibilities. You are a contributor to this home. You are a contributor to this family. And it makes, you know, it's the same thing we say to our kids at home, right?
1: Faith, hard work, yes. And he said do so in a context of unconditional love.
2: Yes.
1: And it's a great formula.
2: Yes.
1: I think anyone who reads this book not only will get a glimpse of the mission of NPH, but it shows the proper way to raise children overall.
2: Right. Yeah.
0: How is it fueled? Like, how do you fuel this effort?
2: He was in charge a lot more than I.

0: that than I was.
1: So it's a great question. It's all private fundraising. We don't rely on governments. We'd rather say this is who we are as a Catholic Church, and we're going to run it with our own identity and our own principles and values. And so we're on to raise the funds for ourselves. The reason I met Marlene at her parish is I sometimes would travel with the children, and they would sing and dance at different Catholic churches, and we'd celebrate Mass. And but then it was that bridge, that connection. So that's some of the ways that we fund
2: the mission. Can we help
1: here,
2: though? Like, can we help via a website?
0: And there are, yes. NPH USA has a website. There's an international NPH fundraising effort. But it is a multitude and generational group of people that are so dedicated to Father Washington's mission and to the things he does for children in these countries. It's really beautiful.
2: That is wonderful.
1: It's something to support. I want to make sure you have a little bit of time to talk about one of your other books, and that's Music Has Legs.
0: Yeah. Oh, okay.
1: And so that was the first book that you wrote.
0: Right.
1: And if you read Music Has Legs, just like Do Not Discard, you're going to see a little bit of Archbishop Hicks in there, because at that time when these two, Juan and Sam, were growing up at our houses, it's their stories, but I'm living and working there the whole
0: time. You're a very big part of it,
1: so you get a little glimpse of my life also. Tell us about his life.
0: So if you go back to Juan, we'll start with him. I was on the board of directors and asked by Archbishop at the time and a group of people in Chicago. Shriners had, he had a very terrible cleft palate, and he also had two prosthetic legs. He had lost his legs in a fire as a child. So a very complicated boy. And his face could not be done with Doctors Without Borders and some of that. So Shriners was willing in Chicago to bring him to Chicago, but he would have to go in and out for a number of years. So what was asked is if our family, and there were a couple of other families, would be willing to host him when he was not in the hospital and before he went back to El Salvador, where Archbishop was living at the time. And I didn't know I was going to have a second boy until a few weeks beforehand, and I think you had decided that Juan couldn't get through the airports by himself and he needed some help. So we ended up with two boys coming to our house.
1: From NPH El Salvador, that's
0: so right. So one is Juan, and that book is about Juan and his music. He loves music and his journey to get his cleft palate fixed at Shriners. And the other book, Do Not Discard, is Sammy, who is still with us and really has become sort of part of our family. And I always say he picked my third child, because it is it's really been a gift.
2: Wow, that's beautiful. Great stories.
1: They're amazing stories, transformative stories that are inspirational and really touching.
2: So we can all get involved. We can all be a part of this.
0: Yeah.
2: And certainly we can pray for these people who are... The sad thing about these stories is they're relatively unknown internationally, aren't they?
1: That's right. And over the years, the mission of NPH has expanded too. It started only taking care of a small group of orphaned boys, and then very soon Father Washington said, we're taking care of boys and girls, and then we're going to make sure they get an education, and then from there we're going to make sure if there's people in the village around who need medical care, we're going to expand it to them, and if there's some families who can't afford to send their children to school, we're going to bring them to our school. So the mission has grown over the years and just has continued to flourish in many ways.
0: Yeah.
2: What a great gift.
0: It starts with an interesting story about Father Washington, who a young man stole from his church, right?
1: His poor box.
0: His poor box. And the judge was going to put the young boy,
1: in jail.
0: And Father Washington did not want that to happen. And so the judge said, well, then you have to take him. And he said yes. And I think that is truly the foundation of NPH.
1: That's the Holy Spirit right there,
0: right.
1: Isn't it?
0: Everything that has been asked of Father Washington, could you come to our country? Could you help with the St. Damien Hospital? Could you? The answer was always yes.
2: Wow.
0: Yeah. Yeah.
1: I always say he didn't start with a strategic plan. He didn't start with his whole vision. He didn't have it funded. There was a need. Yeah. Someone asked him to help.
2: Yeah.
1: He said yes, and it's continued to grow with this beautiful mission.
2: That's the footsteps of Christ, right? No strategic plan.
1: Right? That's right. And you just follow the Lord wherever he asks you to go. And you've been doing that, Marlene. Yeah. You're an inspiration to me. Yeah. And thank you for sharing the books with us. Yeah. If anyone, I know Monsignor asked about how you can get to know a little bit NPH and NPH USA and do some of the funding.
0: Yeah.
1: But if people want to read one of your three books, how do they find that information?
0: The easiest way is to order them from Amazon. Amazon is started as a bookstore. So, yeah, it is. They are all on Amazon. I think they're here at St. Patrick's as well.
1: Well, we put a few of the books in St. Patrick's gift shop also. Yeah. So if someone wants to buy one of the books, they could pick a copy up.
0: Yeah, exactly.
1: Good.
0: Exactly.
1: Thank you so much for being with us.
0: Thank you both.
1: God bless you.
2: Great.
1: Nice. And bless you and the NPH family.
0: Yes, absolutely.
2: Continue to pray for them. When we come back, we're going to talk to legendary Rock and Roll Hall of Famer Dion DiMucci, devout Catholic and iconic singer-songwriter, about his faith, his music, and the re-release of his classic song, Abraham, Martin, and John. That's coming up next on All Good Things with Archbishop Hicks.
3: 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I'm Jay Fadden, and I'm in one of my most favorite spots here at Catholic TV, which is the chapel. 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
2: Welcome back to All Good Things with Archbishop Hicks. I'm Monsignor Jim Vlahan. Well, here to talk about his faith, his music, and the re-release of his classic song, Abraham, Martin, and John, is a devout Catholic, an iconic singer-songwriter, Dion DiMucci, who's best known for his number one hits, Run Around Sue, Teenager in Love, The Wanderer, to name a few. I was a teenager in love. Before we listen more about that, let's listen to Dion singing.
7: Yo, Dion here, The Wanderer. You know, I put this song, Abraham, Martin, and John, together more than 50 years ago, and it went gold. It sold more than 4 million records. I'm bringing it back because now, more than ever, the world can use a song of hope. And I pray that this song gives you a glimpse of a state of love that does exist, and it's for us to work at it and make it real in the world. And remember, great men are never gone.

0: We welcome the great Dion to All Good Things with Archbishop Hicks. How are you, my friend? Great to see you.
1: I'm well. Thank you, Monsignor.
0: Meet Archbishop Hicks.
1: Hey, Archbishop Hicks, how are you?
2: Archbishop Hicks is fantastic, and I'm even better now that I'm meeting you. I'm such a fan of music in general, and anything that connects music, faith, hope together, it's worth talking about, it's worth celebrating. So thank you for being on the show.
1: Absolutely. My pleasure. It's a joy to be

0: with you.
1: You
0: yeah,
1: know,
0: I'm a little challenged with this, so I didn't know who I was talking to.
1: No, you're doing great. You're a natural. You're a pro right there. It's I have some challenges myself of which direction I should be looking at all times, but it's you're doing great, Dan. And you know, you obviously, when you sing, you can tell that you are a man of faith and that you do have hope in the Lord, and it comes out in different ways. You grew up in the Belmont section of the Bronx, and you were baptized right there at Our Lady of Mount Carmel. So with just some of your background of being Catholic, some of your background of faith, as a child, as a teen, what was your faith life like?
0: There was no depth to it at all. I just, I kind of felt the beauty around me. I felt the truth and the goodness and the warmth and the love. And I felt it around me through my aunts and uncles and being in church, especially on a cold Christmas night where everybody's caroling and there's like harmony in the church, you know? Everybody's saying the Lord's Prayer at one time, you know, and you're a little kid, you know, and you're like, wow, something's going on here.
1: So you had an encounter with the divine, with some peace and quiet, and just having some, like you said, some harmony that you experienced there in those church celebrations with family.
0: Yeah, you know, I grew up in the Bronx. My parents were always arguing like, 24/7. And they...
1: That's real life.
0: I got a hit record when I was like 17 years old, you know, a teenager in love. I wonder why. And off I went. I knew nothing about business, Archbishop. I didn't even know I was in business. It was just kind of bragging rights in the neighborhood. You know, hey, look at me, you know. I got a hit record, you know. So I got a jacket with my name on the back and all that kind of stuff, you know. And I got involved in, you know, with the gangs and the drugs and the alcohol. And things started, you know, that's a progressive kind of way of life, that addiction and... And it wore on me. And I think in 1968, I came into a 12-step spiritually based program, which was gleaned from the disciplines of St. Ignatius of Loyola, these 12 steps. And I got involved in this program. And lo and behold, by working these disciplines, I come to know Jesus. He became very real in my life. I had a spiritual experience where the Lord appeared to me. And to be honest with you, I've never been the same.
1: Once we have an encounter with the true one and living God, with the Lord, with Jesus himself, nothing's the same. And for you, it's interesting, you are describing a life of tasting some fame and fortune, but also the things that come with it sometimes, some addictions, some struggles. And it seems like your faith, Jesus, has been the compass of how you have, you've stayed on a course of hope, of goodness, of some relationship of love in your life.
0: That's absolutely right, you know, because the world is very complicated and, you know, tumultuous, especially now, you know. And, you know, if you're looking for answers and you're looking here and you're looking there, or you're a kid and you're growing up in a home and one parent is saying this and the other parent is saying, your head gets split in half. But when you know Jesus, all you have to do is be right with him and let the whirling dervishes whirl, you know, you just...
1: Correct. He conquered the victory. He's given us the gift of eternal life. We trust and surrender in him, and that changes everything. I always say that moment that your mind and your heart and your soul has realized that Jesus is real, not just a

0: concept or a theory that he loves you, always is walking with you, you're never alone or abandoned, and once you're convinced that is real, well then, that's life-changing. And you're a perfect example of that, of how you've lived with him in your life and an encounter with him.
1: Well, without him, Archbishop, all the pressure of life is on me. I have to figure everything out.
0: Well said.
1: And with him, the last, I would say, because I'm 86 now, I have three beautiful daughters. I've been married 63 years. I've known my wife over 70 years. Like, I have 12 gold records on the wall, and I was inducted into the Rock and Roll Hall of Fame. But the central part of my life is Christ. That's the foundation, and that's where all the love and peace and security and health and wisdom and direction and just everything I was always looking for, I found in him.
0: Thanks for being able to articulate and share your faith in such a personal and a wonderful way of how you are able to express that. By the way, Dion, how old did you just say you are?
1: I'm 86.
0: You look fantastic. You look absolutely fantastic. 86 years old, keep on going. And you said you and your wife, Susan, have been married since 1963, I believe. Yep. What's the secret? Right. What's the secret to success of such a long-lasting marriage?
1: To me, now I could say, well, it's our faith, really, because, you know, we're both shoulder to shoulder walking towards him. We're not just facing off on one another, you know? And, but I've loved this girl ever since I met her. She was 14 when I met her, I was 16. Archbishop, could I give a plug for a book I wrote?
2: It's a great one.
1: It's called The Rock and Roll Philosopher and all that. And it's all about life lessons and, well, reflecting on life events. It comes out with life lessons. And all through the book, there's maybe 160 photos with Sam Cooke and Jackie Wilson and Frankie Lyman and Eddie Cochran and Gene Vincent and all these, Chuck Berry and all the friends I've had over the years for like over 50 years. So I've been around a while. I got some stories and I put them in the book.
0: And that's The Rock and Roll Philosopher. I look forward to that. I'm sure it's a fascinating book to read and just to share some of the experiences you've had. Just thank you for re-releasing Abraham, Martin, and John. We saw that clip of it, but what was impressive about the clip was not only your beautiful voice and the music and the lyrics behind it, but it's what you said about it. You said back in the day when it was released, there was a lot of strife in the world and a world that didn't understand where the next steps were going to be taken and just a lot of confusion. And we are living something similar right now. And you said the world right now needs some hope. And you re-released it so that you could bring some of that hope through the gift of music. So thank you for doing that. And I know that you are coming on tour. You're going to be coming to New York. So if you are coming to New York, when is that? And where and how can we see you?
1: Well, I'm going to be at the Fulton Sheen Center on June 11th. I'll be telling some stories and playing my guitar and sharing how I wrote a lot of these songs. Then we're going out to Westbury Music Fair, Theater in the Round, on Long Island. I think that's on the 20th. Mm-hmm. And that should be a lot of fun.
0: Well, I wish you all the best with that tour. Thank you for sharing your music, your faith, and just your journey with all of us today. God bless you.
1: Thank you, Archbishop.
0: Great being with you.
2: Good to see you too, Dion. We'll see you again soon. Hey, when we come back, we're going to be joined by Dr. John Cuttleback. He's professor of philosophy at Christendom College since 1997. He's going to talk about his book, The Intentional Household. That's coming up next on this edition of All Good Things with Archbishop Hicks.
3: The obscure saint of the month for July is Augustine Zaurong and Companions. Augustin Zhao Rong was a Chinese soldier who accompanied Bishop John Gabriel Taran de Frissy of the Paris Foreign Mission Society to his martyrdom in Beijing. Impressed and moved by the faith of the bishop, Augustin asked to be baptized. Not long after, he entered the seminary and was eventually ordained as a diocesan priest. In 1815, he was arrested, tortured, and martyred. The other 120 martyrs remembered on the feast day died between 1648 and 1930. 87 of them were born in China and were children, parents, catechists, or laborers, ranging in age from 9 years to 72. This group includes 4 Chinese diocesan priests. The 33 foreign-born martyrs were mostly priests or women religious, especially from the Order of Preachers, the Paris Foreign Mission Society, the Friars Minor, the Society of Jesus, Society of St. Francis de Sales, and Franciscan Missionaries of Mary. Beatified in groups at various times, these 120 martyrs were canonized together in Rome on October 1, 2000. At the canonization, St. Pope John Paul II praised Augustin Zhao Rong and companions for showing unfailing fidelity to Christ and the Church with the gift of their lives. St. Augustin Zhao Rong and Companions Feast Day is celebrated on July 9th.
2: Thanks for joining us at All Good Things with Archbishop Hicks. I'm Monsignor Jim Vlorn. Joining us now to talk about his book, The Intentional Household, is Professor of Philosophy at Christendom College since 1997, Dr. John Cutterback. Welcome to All Good Things with Archbishop Hicks.
4: Thank you so much, Monsignor.
2: Glad you're with us.
0: John, great to have you with us. And I'll tell you, I love the title of your book. So it's The Intentional Household, Living as If People Matter. It's a great kind of provocative type of title. And as you wrote that book, when we read it, what can we expect? What are some of the themes that you have in this book?
4: Well, Your Excellency, I kind of at the heart of it is rediscovering an astounding plan of God that as a society we've tended to set aside for what life should be like in the home. And in a sense, it should be ordinary, but to really do it according to the plan of nature, according to God's plan, has become extraordinary. And rediscovering this, I think, is really the great issue of our age. It's kind of the center of what we need to do. And it's going to give concrete direction for doing something better according to God's plan in our homes.
0: And one of the things I understand in your book is you say that the household used to be the center of daily life, but modern society has dismantled that. What do you mean by that? What do you mean that it used to be the center and how we might reclaim that?
4: Well, I think Your Excellency, the part of the thing here is that it's not that people intentionally said, hey, you know, this household thing, you know, and granny and grandpa, all that stuff, it's got to go. But we unfortunately subtly shifted our priority more towards kind of success in the exterior forum. And that led us away from this more natural center of life. That now we see the consequences. We see the astounding unhappiness. We see the astounding disconnection, especially that our young and our old are suffering. And so this is what particularly kind of clues us in. Wait, we need to rediscover an ordinary, an ancient wisdom, but it's something that most of our great-grandparents, grandparents, lived. And that those of us of kind of more our generation, if I may put it that way, have maybe seen or heard about it, but so many young people have no idea of something that should be ordinary, that's so much richer and closer to God's plan, that we're gonna need to change by focusing again on the simple, ordinary things in daily life in the home.
0: I really love that. And another point in your book you make is that it seems that for many of us, it becomes harder and harder to have an enduring relationship, something that maybe used to be very easy. You just assumed that you were going to create relationships, they were going to endure. And it's not only in the family that those relationships are, but it's hard to create them in the workplace, at school, in our neighborhoods. It's, does that go back to the household and where that starts? And then what are some of the suggestions you have of intentional ways of creating enduring relationships.
4: Sure, sure. I think you're spot on. I think it is, home is the home of relationship. By God's amazing plan, that's where we are formed to recognize how we really live in the presence of other people and live in relationship with persons, which prepares us, of course, for our relationship with the Lord. So it, in a sense, it's right there to take hold of. We need to go back to those simple things. Porch time, work time together, leisure in the home and work in the home. These are the two simple things. They're right there. It used to be so common. Everyone would be on the front porch, right? They were sitting around the fire, working together in the garden or working together in the shared store. But we need, might look a little different, but there are these common ways of being together in a deeply human way that forms us, that gives us life, that shows us who we are, that we can rediscover if we set our sights on it.
0: You know, and you talk about those normal things of just working in the garden together. Monsignor and I have talked about the importance of just sitting down as a family for a meal. And it could be as easy as just sharing a little plate of spaghetti or something like that.
2: Sure.
0: But those moments together are very significant. Just one last thing. One of your titles is chapters titled Technology is sometimes is challenging for the household. So technology, I think this is very timely because our Holy Father right now is talking about AI. So when you look at technology or AI, internet, any pieces of good advice of how households might manage those particular issues?
4: Well, so much there. Thanks for asking. I think we need to start with a clear, positive vision of the kind of relationship and presence that we want to have in our home. We have to start with that positive vision, and then we recognize, okay, here's where these technologies are going to get in the way. Otherwise, we're not going to be able to see clearly to know how to use them rightly, how to limit them, how to put them in their place. So we realize bodily presence in the home, paying attention to one another, being together in these richer ways. Think about that, I think, Your Excellency, and then, Monsignor, and then we can say, all right, so then we're going to get those areas. Here's how we're going to limit our technology. Here's how we're going to use it well, all in view of this great richness that we want to have in our daily life in the home.
0: So you're inviting us to really think about it, make a plan, be intentional, and let, instead of letting technology just control us and the household.
4: Exactly. Exactly.
0: If someone wants to buy The International Household, how can they do that?
4: Fortunately, it's available most everywhere, Ignatius.com, and it's at Amazon. So I hope they'll be able to put their hands on it easily.
0: Wonderful. Thank you for writing it, and thank you for your time and sharing it with us today. Appreciate it.
4: Thanks so much.
0: God bless you. Thank you.
2: I miss game night and pizza night and all of that.
0: It's so important.
2: Right?
0: Yeah, growing up and families, I think many families are trying to bring things like that back in.
2: Yeah.
0: It might not be supported by everyone, but once they start, they realize there's something good about it.
2: It was great.
0: Yeah.
2: It was a wonderful way to grow up. So we have a couple of questions before we go, okay? Archbishop Josephine wrote, do the Roman Catholic scripture readings on Sunday match with the readings for the Eastern Rite Catholics? If they don't, how come? I've noticed it can be different on Sunday.
0: Sure.
2: Interesting.
0: It's a very good question she asked, because under the Catholic umbrella, there's the Roman Rite, you know, us as Catholics, and there's the Eastern Rite. And to her question, do they share the same readings every Sunday? And the answer is no.
2: Right.
0: It's we share the same Bible, so it's the same canon, the same doctrine. It's we all share that in common. But what's selected from the Bible to be read each Sunday, that's different. In the Roman Catholic Rite, our ritual that we celebrate, our cycle for the liturgical readings follows 3 years, A, B, and C cycle. For the Eastern Rite, that could be very different. It just might be one cycle. Also in the Roman Rite, there's always an Old Testament, a New Testament was usually the epistle, and then the gospel reading. Whereas my understanding in the Eastern Rite is they don't always have an Old Testament reading, but we'll always include that epistle and that gospel. But they're different.
2: Yeah, interesting, right?
0: Yeah.
2: Well, if you have any questions for Archbishop Hicks, you can feel free to email them to CatholicChannel@SiriusXM.com. If we use it, you're going to get a copy of that book we talked about earlier. This edition of All Good Things with Archbishop Hicks has been sponsored by

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1: Wishing all good things to you.
0: Now and forever.
1: Amen. God bless. Great being with you. Thank you so much. God bless.
0: God bless, everybody.

Lord of life, you created us in love and called us to live in fullness. Each person is a sacred gift that reflects your face from the first instant of existence to the final breath of their journey on earth.

Today, we ask for the grace to recognize and protect the unique and unrepeatable value of every human being. May we learn to welcome life unconditionally, to tenderly care for fragility, to accompany each stage with respect, and to bravely defend those who have no voice. Forgive us, Lord, when we fall into indifference or the culture of discard, when we fail to see in others a being worthy of love. Give us a new heart, always ready to choose life, and generous hands that protect it through concrete actions. Make your church a living witness of the gospel of life, an open home where every life is celebrated, where no one feels unwanted, and where dignity is always honored and protected.

Lord Jesus, may we love life as you love it, with tenderness, fidelity, and self-giving. May we proclaim in words and actions that every human life is worth the total gift of ourselves. Amen.

God, grant me the serenity to accept the things I cannot change, courage to change the things I can, and the wisdom to know the difference. Living one day at a time, enjoying one moment at a time, accepting hardship as the pathway to peace, taking as Jesus did, this sinful world as it is, not as I would have it. Trusting that He will make all things right if I surrender to His will, that I may be reasonably happy in this life and supremely happy with Him forever in the next. Amen.

0: Hi, I'm Naomi Kibler from Focus on the Immaculate Heart, and Sunday, July 4th, 2021, is the 245th birthday of our nation.
1: Praise the Lord, and God has blessed our country with the greatest country that the history of the world has ever known.
0: Why is our country's birthday so important to the Immaculate Heart of Mary?
1: Actually, in 1847, the bishops consecrated our country to the Immaculate Heart of Mary. So you saw the Holy Spirit was already working, and it was actually going to be setting apart America for a big part of this triumph of our Immaculate Heart. And there's a scripture quote that's based on of Our Lady. It says, Genesis 3:15, God is talking to the devil and says, I'm going to put enmities, which is total separation between you, the devil, and the woman, between your seed and your children, and her seed and her children. She is going to crush your head, and you're going to lie in wait of her heel. So he starts out with Genesis 3:15, and then it culminates in Revelations chapter 12, the Armageddon, the big final battle of the woman clothed with the sun, bringing souls closer to Jesus Christ, and the devil and his children are, and his seed, who's trying to get his children to persecute Jesus Christ. So you see that big last battle, and America, being on that title, Immaculate Conception, kind of plays a role right inside of that.
0: I remember this past May when the bishops reconsecrated us to the Immaculate Heart of Mary.
1: That just shows that what she said in Medjugorje, what I started in Fatima, I'm going to finish in Medjugorje. My heart will triumph. So I'm so excited for you young people, because you're going to be living out the triumph of this battle that's been going on for so many centuries and hundreds of years.
0: I love Fatima and the messages that the Blessed Mother gave to Saints Jacinta, Francisco, and Lucia.
1: They're very powerful, and actually, if you look at Fatima, what you get then is you get a 100-year view of the battle that's going on. And in Fatima, she gave some secrets. And in the secrets, she said something that's very key for our country today. She said, in Russia would come forth the satanic spirit that would invade and poison the hearts of many people. It said they would annihilate many nations, and the Holy Father would have much to suffer. So she described this coming on through this Marxist atheism out of Russia. That's one of the tools that Russia used to spread her errors throughout the world. And Pope Pius XI confirmed it. He has an encyclical that you could get on the Vatican website called Marxist Atheistic Communism. How they're going to spread and seep over, they're going to use a propaganda that was so diabolic, the world has never seen the likes of it before. He said they're going to be seeping in to the media, to the schools, to the theater, everywhere. And he goes, and we won't even know our hearts are being poisoned with all this satanic propaganda. So it's not flesh and blood that we're fighting, but we're fighting principalities and powers, and that's why we need the grace of God. And then he sends Our Lady and her angels to make sure we keep it a spiritual battle. And that means prayer and fasting and all the good works that gives us the grace of Jesus Christ. What's huge to know that since 1917, when she gave that secret about Russia becoming superpower, Russia at the time was a very Christian nation. The Bolshevik Revolution didn't happen till November of 1917. And that was a Masonic kind of a splinter version of the Masons kind of split off, and they attacked their government and they took over the country. And what happened, they started spreading with Lenin these Marxist atheist policies all over the world. And now it even led to what's called the Cold War. And I'm sure you've heard of the Cold War, but it's 100 years of it was spreading more and more. But it's very important. What country was the key to stopping this Marxist atheism from taking over the whole world?
0: The United States of America.
1: Very good. And so where they were promoting Marxist atheism, we are promoting God Bless America. If you look at our Constitution, our Declaration of Independence, our Bill of Rights, it's a tyrant breaker. And what communism is, they start out by saying, oh, socialism, you'll all be happy with this. But once you get that smiley mask off, it's tyrants pop out. Stalin took over. And once that tyrant came in, you know what? He started killing everybody. He killed even all the Bolsheviks who were promoting that. Oh, we want socialism and this. They're all dead. You know, he killed them all. And then The history shows you want to look up something, America, especially the youth, look up the Great Purge. If you want to really understand where these socialist policies take you, look up the Great Purge. You're going to see between 750,000 to over 1.5 million people are their own people killed because he was afraid of losing power. And that's where atheism leads you. Because why? Because when we the people have the power, under God, you have rights, you have value because you're created in the image and likeness of God. When you're atheist, you have no rights because you kicked out God, so you no longer have rights.
0: I remember when I was in elementary school, sometimes they would give us a little bit watered down version of our Declaration and Constitution.
1: Back in the 70s and 80s, when I was going through school, sometimes you were getting this from the teachers in the school, just like the Pope predicted, that they're saying, oh, that Constitution, it's kind of outdated. You know, we don't need guns anymore. You know, we don't have to shoot any squirrels for food. You know, get rid of those things. It's all outdated. You get rid of the Constitution. We're so much more advanced now. And we heard this growing up, and it always kind of confused me by why so many people love the Constitution. But then I took a pilgrimage once to Ireland, and in Ireland there was this potato famine museum. I heard stories about Grandpa Murphy, things like that growing up, and certain part of the history of Ireland, but nothing really made sense. And much of our American history didn't make sense either. But I tell you, once I walked in this potato famine museum, it was like the light went on.
0: What's that all about?
1: It was put on by the British. There was a Major Dennis Monaghan, and what happened, he was assassinated by an Irish person who was really upset because one of his relatives had to flee the plantation. They went on what was called the coffin ships. They were trying to get out of the starvation that was going on because of the potato famine over to America, and they died. He was so mad that he ended up killing the head of the plantation. And what his great-great-grandsons did, he goes, hey, Major Monaghan wasn't the bad guy. He goes, look at the rules that were in place. He was a good guy. Don't demonize him. Here's the rules that were in place that made it for a bad situation. So they put these rules on there. When I saw those rules, it was like, pow. Because when you want to appreciate our Declaration of Independence and our Constitution, look at the time frame, 1776. And now what they had on this wall was kind of the history of Ireland. You know what? Jesus Christ, in year 33, he gives Peter the keys of the kingdom. And he says, what you bind on earth is bound in heaven. He becomes the first pope on the Catholic faith that was going to spread all over the world. It spread to Ireland in the year 431. St. Patrick came and evangelized the island, and the whole country became very Catholic. It was a very unusual but powerful evangelization effort that was done by St. Patrick. And they were very strong Catholics for many, many years. And as the history went on, in 1531, the King Henry VIII of England, he asked for a second annulment from the Catholic Church. He got one granted for his first annulment because he wasn't having a male heir to the throne. And the Catholics said, no, you're not eligible for an annulment, and we can't grant it to you. He goes, well, I'm the superpower of the world. I have this biggest gun. They go, sorry. He goes, guess what? He goes, I'm now the Pope. And they go, huh? And he goes, if you don't like it, you know, any of my bishops, you don't like that I'm the Pope? He goes, I want that annulment. I'm going to get a Pope. And he goes, well, I'm the Pope. It's called the Anglican Church that I started. So now the King of England becomes the new Pope. Now, the poor Irish people, they didn't go along with that. They go, well, you usurper. He goes, you're not the Pope. You know, get out of here. We're not going on. But a lot of people did, especially those who are really attached to their wealth. And it made for a lot of bad blood for years. Years this is going on. And finally, the persecution got worse. And what he says to any of the Irish people, if you don't acknowledge the King of England as a Pope, that we're going to throw you out of your own castle. And any Irish person that will acknowledge the Anglican Church, we're going to put him as head of the castle. So all of a sudden, this abuse, there's this lack of freedom of religion, let's just say. There's abuse going on, and a lot of people did get suffer. So the more they rebelled, what happened was they sent Cromwell with the army in there in the mid-1600s, and they literally killed millions of Irish people who were fighting for the freedom of religion. And so that went on. Time went on. Now they have something called the penal laws. So now we're going to look at this time period from the late 1695. They go, we're going to have some penal laws against Catholics. Keep that in mind. The first

0: first penal laws, you don't have the right to bear arms or to take away your guns. And then they're going to say, yeah, we're not going to file those. But all of a sudden, what happened is they couldn't buy any guns anymore. And all of a sudden, they said, all right, we have another penal law. You cannot send your children to school. We want to keep them illiterate. We want to keep them dumb and that. And after years, it has an impact on the society, the culture. All of a sudden, you can't own a horse more than 5 pounds at the time. And after a few years, it says, you can't own land, if you're a Catholic, more than a quarter of an acre. So they put these things. And all of a sudden, 30 years later, it goes, Catholics, you no longer have the right to vote. So Catholics now, they go, wait a second, this tyrant is getting totally out of control. And now he's starting to force these crazy laws. He was just putting them in. Now he's trying to force it. We're not going to put up with it. So they pick up their guns. And what happens? How good do 30-year-old guns work? Not too well. It was terrible that they were just able to impose with a small army. They would go from towns to towns. And my grandpa Murphy would tell my dad stories. He goes, what they would do if a British soldier got killed in a thing, they would go to the town, they would knock on the, they would mark every 10th house, knock on the door, pull the head of the household down, boom, shoot them dead, boom. Next to every 10th house, boom, shoot them dead. It says, don't let any British soldier get hurt again. And boom, we just leave them there. No trials, no right to fair trials. It's just brutal murder. And he goes, well, that's what you get for it. And how could they defend themselves? They're going to throw stick and stones against it? You know, it was the right to bear arms. And all of a sudden, you start seeing the wisdom on that. At the same time, look at this. This is in the 1700s now. And now the American colonies are growing. And a lot of these, all over the world, they're leaving their tyrants from wherever country they're coming. They're coming to America. And what's happening? A lot of the Irish immigrants are coming there as well. They hear the tragedies. They hear the stories. And now who's, look at the time, it's British are over the American colonies as well. And what's happened? Once a tyrant over a tyrant, now they're starting to abuse the Americans, just like they're abusing the Irish people. But we saw that this 100-year pattern of behavior, and now they're saying, what are we going to do about this? This is unjust. And it led to a head, and then our birthday of country, 1776, it goes, we're not putting up with this anymore. He goes, we're starting the United States of America. We want life, liberty, and pursuit of happiness.
1: Did the media try and do anything to help the Irish people?
0: Now, what you even notice in this Potato Famine Museum is they would have some of the media articles around, some of the cartoons and some of the images they would put on. And what they were doing, they were portraying them as something less than human, as just dirty pigs, poor, not willing to help themselves. What they don't bring up is the only way they could help themselves was to renounce the way Jesus Christ implemented the papacy and pick the usurper, King Henry, or whoever the king is at the time, as the head of the church. In the American colonies, they see all this abuse happen. It's starting to happen to them more and more. There's actually battles that were going. There's blood that was being spilt. And now this culmination of all this abuse was now expressed in something called our Declaration of Independence. And it's a very powerful but short document. And what's awesome about it, it calls on God three times. And let's say we could split it up into five little short spots to understand it better. The first part is it's God himself gives us our rights. And what are the basic rights of every human being? Life, liberty, and the pursuit of happiness. The whole next part, he goes, King, you're not there to give us our rights. The government, that's not the government's role. The government's role is to ensure we have our God-given rights. And if you don't do this, you're a tyrant. The second part is a whole list of 35 grievances that they have, details of how what the England was doing against their own citizens of the American colonists was an abuse of our human rights. And they made it very clear, you abuse this right, that gives an authentic reason to change our form of government. And the second part is, we're going to call on God to judge you, King George, as a tyrant, and we ought to be free. And that's

0: what the Declaration of Independence happened. And now, but what happens? We're still these little colonies, and England is the superpower of the world. So how are we going to do that? It's in our Declaration of Independence. God himself is going to supply divine providence and kick your tails out of our new country of United States of America.
1: So was it one big battle and then it was all over?
0: Actually, it was many battles, and actually it was very tough. And actually, England was a superpower, and actually for a long time, they kicked our butts for many of the battles. But I'd like to tell you about a turning point in the revolution. It was the Battle of Saratoga, and this was in 1777. And what happened, there was a big battle going on in New York, and the British forces taken over, and the American forces had a great, huge victory, and they imprisoned 5,000 British soldiers. And now what was so awesome about this was when the British imprisoned our soldiers, they would put them on these coffin prison ships, treat them terribly unhumaning. But what did we do? We took out the Bible, and we took the Bible, we go to all the British soldiers, if you swear to us on this Bible that you will never fight us again, we're going to let you walk out of here and go home. If not, we're going to put you in prison. What would you like to do? So what did they do? They swore to God on the Bible, we will never fight the American people again. And all 5,000 of them went escorted to a ship by just a handful of American patriots, send them back home. So what happened when they got back home? King George goes, get your tails back in there, fight him. He goes, sorry. He goes, we swore to God that we would never fight him again. And he goes, I don't care what you said. So now there's fighting in between England. And what was even more important about that, there was both France and Spain were hearing about the battles between British and America. And they were sending all the propaganda and saying, these Americans are just these rascals who are lawless and they're doing all these things. So it was a propaganda war to kind of make us look like bad guys. But all of a sudden when news got back that all these guys went back home and King George is trying to send them back, that switched the whole titles. And what happened was France joined us on our side. And then Spain joined us on our side. And all of a sudden, it literally was World War I. And now many of our battles, we had the French and Spanish here. So they're now supplying ours, and we're battling. And it's went on for several years, but eventually, through the grace of God, divine providence, and through that courageous act of faith that they had about the Holy Bible, God blessed America, and that was the end of the war.
1: How exactly did the war end?
0: As it turned out, it's one of the deepest documents. It's the peace treaty in Paris. And what it has, they got England together, United States together, France together, and Spain together. And they're going to have this peace treaty because we finally beat England. But how do we get along now? How it starts out is, in the name of the Father, and of the Son, and of the Holy Spirit. And basically says, hey, we're all Christians here. We shouldn't be fighting. Let's all forgive. And let's get on with our lives and trade. Let's let bygones be bygones. If you look at, that's how the war ended. It was our Christian roots. It was our Christian faith of all of us involved. And we praise the Lord. And now we all can get forward. And now God bless America.
1: That's something they're not teaching in schools these days.
0: Well, Our Lady said it's a satanic battle that's going on. That's why it's so important for the youth to not only learn the history, but learn how to pray, get their souls in a state of grace, and be arm yourself with the armor of God, because we're fighting a spiritual battle and the devil wants to take our freedoms away, life, liberty. He wants to impose this worldwide, not only communism, what it is, it has and opens the door for this dictatorship. Well, the elitists, that's what they want. The elitists who control much of our media and much of the surprising things that are going on, the narratives that are going on in the world, they want to enslave you. And you know what stops them? The grace of God and our Declaration.
1: So some people say that when they wrote the Declaration of Independence, they didn't intend for it to be Christian.
0: When you look at the Declaration of Independence, what's so wonderful about it, it not only calls on God three times, what does it say? This is in the year July 4, 1776, in the year of our Lord. And everybody knows who that Lord is, Jesus Christ. Just for example, Muslims, when they have their government,

0: government's changed. They wouldn't use 1776 AD, Anno Domini, Year of the Lord. They don't talk like that. And a few years later, when the French Revolution took place and they outlawed God, they would not use 1776 Year of the Lord. Then it was 1792. No more of this. That gives too much glory to God. What we want to be free from God. We're atheist Masons. We want year one of liberty, year two of liberty. And we don't even want a 7-day work week. That's in the Bible. We want 10-day work week. We want to throw out anything. We'll throw out all their statues, throw out all their images. We want to have a new culture, new this. This is what we want. Anarchy. And that's, you look at any other culture who doesn't believe in Jesus Christ, and they wouldn't put the year of our Lord. So praise the Lord. It was very Christian, not only the start of it, it's in our Constitution, it's in our Bill of Rights, and then, of course, look at that peace treaty, how it all ends. He goes, the Trinity, Father, Son, and Holy Spirit. He goes, we're Christians, come on, let's forgive, and let's bygones.
1: So the Bill of Rights sounds like it was the antidote for a lot of the evil that England was doing.
0: So when you look at the Declaration of Independence, and the Bill of Rights and our Constitution, what it is, it's a tyrant breaker. And just like they were abusing it, they knew how does a tyrant impose his will on people? Take away their arms. So they know that's going to be right to bear arms. Is a tyrant going to be impose his religion on everybody? No, we're freedom. We want people free to express their religion. Whatever that be, you're free. You're free to that. You know, we're not going to let King Henry VIII say that he's the Pope because he's got the biggest gun. You know, that's not going to work here. We want people have to love God freely in order to be authentic love. The right to assembly, they hated it. Tyrants hate it when we have peaceful protests. And that's what we want, these big peaceful protests. They hate it because they make you want to feel like you're alone, isolated, and your only opinion comes from the media. And all of a sudden, once a big group gets together, goes, no, I think the media is full of baloney. You're right. It is full of baloney. You know, this is the truth. They're afraid of that when they're trying to put these false narratives on you. So they want to control that. Our Bill of Rights is a very awesome tyrant breaker. Not that we don't have any problems, but what the Constitution does, it gives us the power to fix our own problems. So what's the power that stops Satan from taking over the whole world with the diabolic propaganda and this Marxist atheism all over the world? Primarily, it was the country that was consecrated to the Immaculate Conception, and it was also a lot to do this nice little piece of paper called the Constitution of the United States. What this does, the first words, we the people, in order to form a more perfect union, what this Constitution does, it takes power away from the tyrants and empowers we the people. So it's huge. They call this the American experiment. It's the longest stable government that is in place today. And again, it's the tyrant breaker. So praise the Lord for that. And thank you, Jesus and Mary.
1: Millions of people have success stories of the American dream. Can you share one of them?
0: Once the people get empowered, and what happens is even those people who are starving and dying in the potato famine museum. One great example is the Kennedys. And John F. Kennedy was president. His great-great-grandfather was in that whole thing. And then they came over to America and they settled in. And what happened was their children and their grandchildren were able to get educated. And then just by hard work, a little determination, a little effort, and then you have opportunities. It's known as a land of opportunity. And there was prejudices at that time. A lot of it was prejudices from Protestants against Catholics. He goes, but the Constitution helps us overcome those prejudices. And what happens was, sure enough, Joe Kennedy, which was President Kennedy's father, became a multimillionaire through the graces that he was able to obtain and through his hard work and his understanding of the system. And look at that. And only next year after that, President John F. Kennedy became president himself. His brother, Bobby Kennedy, was going to run for the president of the United States when he was assassinated. But today, in our day, there is Bobby Kennedy Jr. And he's one of my heroes today because what he's doing is he's taking the power of the Constitution and he's nailing some of these elitists who are causing a lot of havoc in our country. Even people who are poisoning our children with all these pesticides.

0: guys and had these big conglomerates who nobody could fight. And he got the team together and he did what nobody thought was possible. He fought them and he won. So he's using the Constitution in a constructive way to sue these tyrants and these elitists. And so they can't, even though they can control the media elites and control that narrative, he's able to sue them with the power of the Constitution to protect the children of America. So there's a lot of great, wonderful stories of America.
1: Thanks, Guy, for all of this information. It seems like the Constitution and the Bill of Rights are real tyrant breakers. I'm going to have to reread the Declaration of Independence to appreciate the freedoms that we get from the Bill of Rights. God bless America.

The obscure saint of the month for July is Augustine Zhao Rong and companions. Augustine Zhao Rong was a Chinese soldier who accompanied Bishop John Gabriel Taran de Frissy of the Paris Foreign Mission Society to his martyrdom in Beijing. Impressed and moved by the faith of the bishop, Augustine asked to be baptized. Not long after, he entered the seminary and was eventually ordained as a diocesan priest. In 1815, he was arrested, tortured, and martyred. The other 120 martyrs remembered on the feast day died between 1648 and 1930. 87 of them were born in China and were children, parents, catechists, or laborers, ranging in age from 9 years to 72. This group includes 4 Chinese diocesan priests. The 33 foreign-born martyrs were mostly priests or women religious, especially from the Order of Preachers, the Paris Foreign Mission Society, the Friars Minor, the Society of Jesus, Society of St. Francis de Sales, and Franciscan Missionaries of Mary. Beatified in groups at various times, these 120 martyrs were canonized together in Rome on October 1, 2000. At the canonization, St. Pope John Paul II praised Augustine Zhao Rong and companions for showing unfailing fidelity to Christ and the Church with the gift of their lives. St. Augustine Zhao Rong and Companions Feast Day is celebrated on July 9th.

0: The angel of the Lord declared to Mary,
1: and she conceived of the Holy Spirit.
0: Hail Mary, full of grace, the Lord is with thee. Blessed art thou among women, and blessed is the fruit of thy womb, Jesus.
1: Holy Mary, Mother of God, pray for us sinners, now and at the hour of our death. Amen.
0: Behold, the handmaid of the Lord.
1: Be it done unto me according to thy word.
0: Hail Mary, full of grace, the Lord is with thee. Blessed art thou among women, and blessed is the fruit of thy womb, Jesus.
1: Holy Mary, Mother of God, pray for us sinners, now and at the hour of our death. Amen.
0: And the Word was made flesh,
1: and dwelt among us.
0: Hail Mary, full of grace, the Lord is with thee. Blessed art thou among women, and blessed is the fruit of thy womb, Jesus.
1: Holy Mary, Mother of God, pray for us sinners, now and at the hour of our death. Amen.
0: Pray for us, O Holy Mother of God,
1: that we may be made worthy of the promises of Christ.
0: Let us pray. Pour forth, we beseech thee, O Lord, thy grace into our hearts, that we, to whom the incarnation of Christ, thy Son, was made known by the message of an angel, may by his passion and cross be brought to the glory of his resurrection, through Christ our Lord.
1: Amen.

Laudato Jesus Christus, praised be Jesus Christ. Hello everyone and welcome to this live broadcast of the Angelus prayer from St. Peter's Square on Sunday, July 5th. In just a few moments, Pope Leo will appear at the window of the Apostolic Palace and greet the faithful before praying the Angelus at noon, in which we commemorate the conception of God's own Son in the womb of the Blessed Virgin Mary. My name is Isabella de Carvalho, and I'll be providing the English language commentary and translations for this event. A very warm welcome to you all from wherever you are joining us. Some of you may be joining us through various Vatican media channels, perhaps the Vatican News app or the Radio Vaticana app, the Vatican News web portal or Vatican News English YouTube channel or our Facebook live feed. 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As we can see, there's a lot of faithful gathered in the square. It's a very hot and sunny day in Rome. It's been a very hot couple of weeks, so a lot of people have hats and umbrellas to protect them from the sun. And people are now waiting with their telephones pointed at the window, waiting for the Pope to come out of the window of the Apostolic Palace, which is where he recites the Angelus from. This afternoon, actually, Pope Leo will go to the Apostolic Palace in Castel Gandolfo, around an hour away from Rome, where he will take some time off, as popes have often done in the month of July. And he will stay there until Monday, July 27th. And during this period, all his audiences are suspended, including the Wednesday general audience and any private or special audiences. The general audiences will then start again on Wednesday, August 5th. And on Sundays, all the Sundays of July, the Pope will be reciting the Angelus, but instead of doing it here in St. Peter's Square like today, he will be reciting them directly from Castel Gandolfo, which is where he will be staying throughout the month. Yesterday, instead, Pope Leo visited the island of Lampedusa in southern Italy, where he marked a lot of symbolic gestures to center on the plight of migrants and refugees, and he showed his closeness on this issue. Now, at any moment, Pope Leo should be appearing at the apostolic window, which we see here in the images.

0: Il Vangelo della liturgia odierna ci invita a condividere la lode che Gesù eleva al Padre.
1: Jesus invites us to join him in praising the Father, Lord of heaven and earth.
0: Fatto uomo,
1: the Son of God made man, reveals his love by including all creatures in this act of thanksgiving.
0: La semplicità di un gesto così spontaneo e gioioso,
1: the simplicity of such a spontaneous and joyful gesture reflects God's way of acting.
0: Piccoli,
1: he delights in revealing himself to infants while remaining hidden from the wise and the intelligent.
0: Costoro, infatti, sono talmente pieni delle proprie idee,
1: so
0: che
1: filled
0: non
1: are they with their own ideas that they fail to recognize the presence of Christ, the Messiah, who comes to visit his people. Human wisdom thus becomes arrogance, and doctrine degenerates into pride.
0: La vera sapienza di Dio si rivela invece nell'umiltà della carne, e il suo insegnamento si rivolge a quanti fanno più fatica. Venite
1: by contrast, God's true wisdom is revealed in the humility.
0: Stanchi e oppressi, dice il Signore. Andare da Gesù significa
1: by contrast, God's true wisdom is revealed in the humility of the Incarnation, and all his teaching is addressed above all to those who struggle. Come to me, all you that are weary and are carrying heavy burdens, says the Lord. Going to Jesus means responding to his love and sharing in his life, even to the cross, as he himself teaches. If you want to become my followers, let them deny themselves and take up their cross and follow me.
0: Cioè la sintesi del suo insegnamento.
1: It is precisely this self-giving out of love that constitutes Jesus' yoke,
0: di carità verso tutti,
1: which is the essence of his teaching,
0: fratelli
1: and the heart of his wisdom, ablaze with
0: come
1: love
0: può
1: for all.
0: Leggero e dolce il peso della croce? Per una sola ragione. Perché il Signore lo porta per primo.
1: Brothers and sisters, how can the weight of the cross be easy and light? For one reason alone, because the Lord himself carries it with us, never leaving us alone in what burdens us. As a true teacher, Jesus takes upon himself humanity wounded by evil in order to heal and care for it. The wisdom he gives us is therefore a proclamation of salvation, and his yoke lifts us up from every fall.
0: Non è dunque un'ascesi che mortifica.
1: For this reason, our journey of following Christ is not an asceticism that mortifies. Rather, it is a school of freedom that takes seriously the drama of history and continually sheds light on its meaning, especially in its darkest moments.
0: Solo nella croce di Gesù,
1: indeed, only in the cross of Jesus
0: redento.
1: Is evil overcome.
0: Solo nella sua passione,
1: only in his passion
0: la nostra stanchezza mortale trova
1: does our mortal
0: conforto
1: weariness
0: e riscatto.
1: Find consolation and redemption.
0: Nella schiavitù, Cristo è
1: in slavery, Christ is liberation.
0: Sotto il flagello della guerra, Cristo
1: amid
0: è
1: the scourge
0: speranza.
1: Of war, Christ is
0: nell'ora
1: hope.
0: Del peccato,
1: in the
0: Cristo
1: hour of sin,
0: è perdono.
1: Christ is forgiveness.
0: Questa è la vera sapienza.
1: This
0: cioè
1: is true
0: la
1: wisdom.
0: Via che vogliamo percorrere insieme,
1: and the path
0: uniti,
1: that we wish to walk together, united
0: nome.
1: As disciples
0: Gesù
1: in his name.
0: Ce la insegna da figlio, diventando
1: Jesus teaches us
0: nostro
1: this
0: fratello,
1: as the Son by becoming
0: con la forza
1: our brother.
0: Dello Spirito Santo,
1: through the power of the Holy Spirit,
0: he
1: reveals to the Church the truth about God and about humanity. For no one knows the Father except the Son, and anyone to whom the Son chooses to reveal him. Dear friends, as we thank the Lord for the loving trust he has placed in us, let us ask Mary, Queen of Peace,
0: per il bene della
1: to intercede
0: Chiesa
1: for the good of the Church
0: intero.
1: And of the whole world.
0: Angelus Domini, nunciavit Mariae. 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
1: Dear brothers and sisters.
0: Giovedì scorso, 2 luglio, nel santuario di Taksai in
1: Thursday,
0: Vietnam.
1: Last Thursday on the 2nd of July in a sanctuary in Vietnam,
0: Francesco
1: there was a beatification of Father Francis Xavier Thuong Bu, who was killed in 1946.
0: In a context of violence,
1: si pose come difensore he dei diritti defended della gente the rights of the people,
0: non abbandonò I suoi
1: and he didn't abandon his
0: la sua
1: parishioners.
0: Intercessione e la sua preghiera
1: his intercession and his prayers sustain those who work for the gospel, who even today find themselves facing persecution.
0: Saluto con affetto tutti voi presenti oggi
1: I
0: in Piazza San Pietro.
1: I greet everyone who is here in the square in St. Peter's Square today.
0: Dous boas-vindas aos peregrinos do Brasil.
1: He also welcomes the pilgrims from Brazil in Portuguese.
0: Y bienvenido al coro de la Universidad de Mérida en Venezuela.
1: And welcome also to the choir of the University of Mérida in Venezuela.
0: Recuerdo siempre en mis oraciones a las víctimas del terremoto y a todo el pueblo venezolano.
1: I remember the victims
0: and pray for the victims of the earthquake
1: and the Venezuelan people in this. They may the Lord sustain them during this very difficult time.
0: Saluto alcuni gruppi polacchi.
1: I also greet the Polish groups that have come today.
0: I sacerdoti novelli dei frati minori cappuccini della provincia di Cracovia.
1: The new priests from the new caps and priests from Krakow.
0: Dell'arcidiocesi di Łódź, accompagnato dal vescovo ausiliare.
1: And also other pilgrims
0: della
1: from
0: diocesi
1: Poland.
0: De Legnica. Saluto I giovani di Bellagio.
1: I also greet the young people from Bellagio in Italy.
0: E la corale Jubileum di Augusta in
1: and
0: Sicilia.
1: The choir, the Jubileum choir from Sicily, from Augusta in Sicily, that's there with the mayor and the
0: a
1: parish
0: tutti
1: priest.
0: Auguro una buona domenica.
1: I wish everyone a happy Sunday.

And that brings us to the end of this live broadcast of Pope Leo's recitation of the Nun Angelus in St. Peter's Square on Sunday, July 5th. Please visit the Vatican News website, Facebook, Instagram, X, and YouTube accounts for coverage of today's event and other Vatican and world news. You can find us at www.vaticannews.va. I'm Isabella de Carvalho, and it has been a pleasure providing the English language translations for you all. Thank you also to our in-studio audio technician, Luca Rossi, and our audio coordinator, Jean-Charles Puzzolu, and all our media partners. And also thank you also to our friends at the Deaf Catholic Youth Initiative for the Americas. Laudato Jesus Christus, praised be Jesus Christ.

0: Hi, everyone. I'm Kevin Elson. Here's a look at what's going on this week in the news. We begin with news from Rome. Pope Leo XIV has begun his summer break in Castel Gandolfo. He is expected to spend about 3 weeks there, resting, praying, and reading.
1: One day after his visit to Lampedusa, Pope Leo XIV began his summer vacation in Castel Gandolfo. Leaving Villa Barberini behind, the pontiff has taken up residence in the Apostolic Palace. The prefecture of the papal household has confirmed Pope Leo will be on his summer break until July 27th. Last year, the Pope surprised everyone by returning to Castel Gandolfo, a town about 12 miles from Rome. This year, he returns to the palace Pope Francis converted into a museum. The museum will be closed for the month of July while the Pope is residing there. After he returns to Rome, it will reopen. When he arrived at the Second Vatican, nicknamed by Pope John Paul II, several members of the faithful were waiting for him in the square. The Pope then thanked them for their warm welcome.
2: Grazie. So molto contento di essere qui fra voi, di poter passare le prossime settimane con un po' di riposo, un po' di preghiera, un po' di lettura e speriamo un po' di sport qui a Castel Gandolfo. 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Grazie per essere fratelli e sorelle.
1: 13 years after Benedict XVI's resignation, the palace once again has a resident. And every Sunday, overlooking Lake Albano, the Pope will recite the Angelus, accompanied by a town that shares in the joy of having the Pope in its streets.
0: In news from around the world, a Catholic priest known for promoting peace and reconciliation in the Central African Republic was killed recently by armed men near his residence in the town of Simeo. The vicar of St. John the Baptist Parish, Father Crepin Martial Monga, was reportedly shot in the head, and church leaders believe the attack may have been linked to his efforts to mediate among armed groups and local authorities. Bishop Aurelio Gazzara of Benghazi praised Father Mongo's ministry, noting that he helped shelter thousands of refugees and led a local peace committee amid escalating violence. St. John the Baptist Parish is currently housing about 2,000 people displaced by recent clashes. The bishop said at some points, Father Mongo and the parish cared for more than 3,000 refugees at the mission. Marvin Thomas of Christian Solidarity Worldwide called for a full investigation and urged authorities to continue supporting peace building in the region. The priest's death underscores the ongoing insecurity in the Central African Republic, where the Catholic Church remains a key force for reconciliation amid years of conflict and displacement. More news from Rome. After its July 1st illicit consecration of four bishops at its seminary in Switzerland, the Vatican's Dicastery for the Doctrine of the Faith confirmed that the Traditional Society of St. Pius X's Episcopal ordinations incurred

0: automatic excommunication of participating bishops, SSPX clergy, and any lay faithful who formally adhere to the SSPX. Rome Reports takes a closer look at what this all means.
1: The Dicastery for the Doctrine of the Faith published an excommunication decree and an explanation following the episcopal ordinations performed by the Priestly Society of St. Pius X without papal mandate. This begs the question as to who is affected by the measures taken by the Holy See other than the ordaining and ordained bishops.
2: El derecho canónico es preciso.
3: Canon law is precise and does not simply declare that 500,000 people are all excommunicated at once. It can happen. It is said that these matters are resolved on a case-by-case basis, and that it is indeed the case because we are dealing with a very serious situation.
1: The principal novelty found in the explanation of the decree is that it clarifies that not everyone connected with the society is excommunicated. Those who fall under the sanction must meet the following requirements.
3: There are two elements. The first is internal, accepting separation from the Pope, his teaching, and certain teachings of the Second Vatican Council. The second is external, showing that separation by taking part in the society's activities, especially its liturgical celebrations, which his members regard as the only valid ones.
1: And, in relation to this, as our expert points out, the Church sends a subliminal message.
2: La Santa Sede ha hecho público todas estas cuestiones.
3: The Holy See has made all of these questions public and is encouraging the faithful to distance themselves from the Priestly Society of St. Pius X. The Holy See is saying that to all, including in an implicit way to the bishops themselves. All sanctions in the Church are for medicinal purposes, including excommunication. Bye, we've had to place you under sanction. Get out of here.
1: The Holy See has, therefore, put in place measures for those who do wish to turn back. For priests, there exists an incorporation process by a bishop, and for the lay, a formal profession of faith and adhesion to the magisterium of the Church. It is important to understand that these measures taken by the Vatican are medicinal, not punitive. That is, they aim to achieve the return of the SSPX back into full communion with the Church.
0: And finally in the news, the 2026 National Eucharistic Pilgrimage came to an end on July 5th in Philadelphia. Archbishop Nelson Perez of Philadelphia was the principal celebrant and homilist at the final liturgy for the pilgrimage, which took place at the Cathedral Basilica of Saints Peter and Paul in Philadelphia. At the start of the Mass, Pope Leo XIV addressed the faithful in a pre-recorded video message, saying that the strong, though largely unknown, Eucharistic heritage of the nation must continue to serve as a source of both renewal and unity. With a theme of One Nation Under God, the pilgrimage, which began May 24th, had been placed under the patronage of St. Francis Xavier Cabrini, who became the first U.S. citizen to be canonized after a lifetime of work ministering to immigrants. The pilgrimage arrived in Philadelphia July 2nd, having traveled through most of the nation's original 13 colonies, spanning 18 dioceses and archdioceses, as well as two Eastern Catholic eparchies. After the July 5th Mass, despite an ongoing heat wave, pilgrims walked along a two-mile Eucharistic procession route through the streets of Philadelphia, making their way to the National Shrine of St. John Newman for benediction. Archbishop Perez had said earlier at the Mass that despite the end of the pilgrimage, the journey continues. We are all walking to one place, the Archbishop said, with the path leading to the powerful, transformative, and life-giving love of God. Well, that is all the information we have for you at this time. I'm Kevin Nelson. Don't forget, you can keep up to date on Catholic news throughout the week. Catholic News Break, right here on the Catholic TV Network.
4: Lord, make me an instrument of your peace. Where there is hatred, let me sow love. Where there is injury, pardon. Where there is doubt, faith. Where there is despair, hope. Where there is darkness, light. And where there is sadness, joy. O Divine Master, grant that I may not so much seek to be consoled as to console, to be understood as to understand, to be loved as to love. For it is in giving that we receive. It is in part.

0: Rong and companions. Augustin Zhao Rong was a Chinese soldier who accompanied Bishop John Gabriel Taran de Frissy of the Paris Foreign Mission Society to his martyrdom in Beijing. Impressed and moved by the faith of the bishop, Augustin asked to be baptized. Not long after, he entered the seminary and was eventually ordained as a diocesan priest. In 1815, he was arrested, tortured, and martyred. The other 120 martyrs remembered on the feast day died between 1648 and 1930. 87 of them were born in China and were children, parents, catechists, or laborers, ranging in age from 9 years to 72. This group includes 4 Chinese diocesan priests. The 33 foreign-born martyrs were mostly priests or women religious, especially from the Order of Preachers, the Paris Foreign Mission Society, the Friars Minor, the Society of Jesus, Society of St. Francis de Sales, and Franciscan Missionaries of Mary. Beatified in groups at various times, these 120 martyrs were canonized together in Rome on October 1, 2000. At the canonization, St. Pope John Paul II praised Augustin Zhao Rong and companions for showing unfailing fidelity to Christ and the Church with the gift of their lives. St. Augustin Zhao Rong and Companions Feast Day is celebrated on July 9th.
1: Hi everyone, I'm Jay Fadden, and I'm in one of my most favorite spots here at Catholic TV, which is the chapel. 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Or there's an address on all the time after the Mass, after the Rosary, send your donation in. Everything you do makes a difference in today's world, and we know we need that. So thanks for everything you've done, what you will do, and what you'll do in the future. We appreciate it, and together we can make a change in this world.
0: Hi everyone, I'm Kevin Nelson here in Alexandria, Virginia, and behind me is the Basilica of St. Mary. And in 2018, this Church of St. Mary officially was designated as a minor basilica by the Vatican. 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
3: Hi everyone, I am Scala, here to invite you to join us on Friday for This the Day. Author Brian O'Neill joins us to discuss his book, 150 North American Martyrs You Should Know. 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

The Catholic TV Network welcomes and invites you to celebrate the sacred mysteries, listen to God's Word, and in the Holy Eucharist, proclaim the victory of Jesus over death until He comes in glory.

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1: Amen.
0: The Lord be with you.
1: And with your spirit.
0: Brothers and sisters, let us acknowledge our sins and so prepare ourselves to celebrate the sacred mysteries. I confess to Almighty God and to you, my brothers and sisters, that I have greatly sinned in my thoughts and in my words, in what I have done and in what I have failed to do. Through my most grievous fault. Therefore I ask Blessed Mary of a Virgin, all the angels and saints, and you, my brothers and sisters, to pray for me to the Lord our God. May Almighty God have mercy on us, forgive us our sins, and bring us to everlasting life.
1: Amen.
0: Kyrie eleison.
1: Kyrie eleison.
0: Christe eleison.
1: Christe eleison.
0: Kyrie eleison.
1: Kyrie eleison.
0: Let us pray. O God, who in your wonderful providence have strengthened your church through the confession of the martyrs St. Augustine, Rizzo, and companions, grant that your people, faithful to the mission entrusted to it, may enjoy ever greater freedom and witness to the truth before the world. Through our Lord Jesus Christ, your Son, who lives and reigns with you in the unity

0: A reading from the book of the prophet Hosea. 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Out of Egypt, I called my son. The more I called them, the further they went from me, sacrificing to the Baals and burning incense to idols. Yet it was I who taught Ephraim to walk, who took them in my arms. I threw them with human cords, with bands of love. I fostered them like one who raises an infant to his cheeks. Yet, though I stooped to feed my child, they did not know that I was their healer. My heart is overwhelmed. My pity is stirred. I would not give vent to my blazing anger. I would not destroy Ephraim again. For I am God and not man, the Holy One present among you. I will not let the flames consume you. The word of the Lord.
1: Thanks be to God.

0: The Lord be with you.
1: And with your spirit.
0: A reading from the Holy Gospel according to Matthew.
1: Glory to you,
0: Lord. Jesus said to his apostles, "As you go, make this proclamation: the kingdom of heaven is at hand. Cure the sick, raise the dead, cleanse the lepers, drive out demons. Without cost you have received, without cost you are to give. Do not take gold or silver or copper for your belts, no sack for the journey or a second tunic or sandals or walking stick. The laborer deserves his keep. Whatever town or village you enter, look for a worthy person in it and stay there until you leave. As you enter a house, wish it peace. If the house is worthy, let your peace come upon it. If not, let your peace return to you. Whoever will not receive you or listen to your words, go outside that house or town and shake the dust from your feet. Amen, I say to you, it will be more tolerable for that land of Sodom and Gomorrah on the day of judgment than for that town." The Gospel of the Lord. Today's gospel reminds me that as a kid, our family would often play either board games or card games together. And I would often ask my brother, right, what's the point of the game? And he would often answer, to win. And it was a somewhat joking answer because I knew that was the point of the game, right? But the question was, okay, well, what cards do I need? What's the objective? How do I win the game? But I think it actually was an important lesson. His point was, you have to remember, right, all the turns you take, all the different things you do as part of this game, you have to remember what is the actual point. It's to win. I was thinking about this as well the other day watching the World Cup, and, right, somebody pointed out to me, oh, like, this team has had more possession. And I was like, well, it doesn't matter how much possession you've had, it matters how many points you have, because that's how you win. But what does this have to do with today's gospel? I think it's a reminder to us, right, what is the mission that Christians are given, right? Jesus says, as you go, make this proclamation, the kingdom of heaven is at hand. And we hear it in a similar way in our Alleluia verse, the kingdom of God is at hand, repent and believe in the gospel. So at the core of the Christian life, right, the point is that both we have to repent and believe in the gospel ourselves, but also we have to proclaim this message to others. There are many different aspects of the Christian life, right, various ways we pray. There's beautiful novenas people pray. There's great acts of charity and service, right, education, all sorts of things we do that are part of the Christian life. But we have to keep our eye on the prize, our eye on the task, the actual thing we are asked to do by the Lord, and that is to proclaim that the kingdom of heaven is at hand and to repent and believe in the gospel ourselves. All the other things we do should contribute to that. We live out lives of charity, which is a witness to our faith, right? We educate others. We help them understand their own faith so that they can understand it. So, as my brother pointed out, right, what's the point of the game? The point of the game is to win. Well, the point of the Christian life is to become a saint and to bring others along with us, to proclaim to them that the kingdom of heaven is at hand. So, if somebody's playing a card game and they get caught up in the details, right, they might lose the actual point, right, to win the game, right? If a soccer player is thinking, I just need possession of the ball, right, and he has the ball the whole game, well, if he never put it into the net, well, he doesn't win. So as we celebrate this Mass today, we should allow this gospel to be a reminder to each of us, right, not to get distracted by all the other elements of the Christian life, which are good and beautiful things, but to keep our focus on the core of the gospel, to repent and believe in the gospel, and to proclaim that the kingdom of God is at hand.

0: Brothers and sisters, let us now present our prayers to the Lord, who hears us whenever we call upon him.
1: For Leo our Pope, Richard our Archbishop, and all clergy and religious throughout the world, we pray to the Lord.
2: Lord, hear our prayer.
1: That God may grant wisdom and strength to all those in positions of leadership, we pray to the Lord.
2: Lord, hear our prayer.
1: For the grace of true contrition for our sins, we pray to the Lord.
2: Lord, hear our prayer.
1: For all missionaries working throughout the world, we pray to the Lord.
2: Lord, hear our prayer.
1: For all viewers and benefactors of Catholic TV network, we pray to the Lord.
2: Lord, hear our prayer.
1: For the health of the sick and suffering, and for all those who care for them, we pray to the Lord.
2: Lord, hear our prayer.
1: For the repose of the souls of all the faithful and departed, we pray to the Lord.
2: Lord, hear our prayer.
0: O God, whose will it is that all should be saved and come to the knowledge of the truth, look upon your abundant harvest and be pleased to send workers to gather it, that the gospel may be preached to all creation, and that your people gathered by the word of life and sustained by the power of the sacraments may advance in the path of salvation and love. Through Christ our Lord.

0: sacrifice into your hands for the
1: praise and glory of his name, for our good and the glory of this holy church.
2: May this oblation dedicated to your name purify us, O Lord, and day by day bring our conduct closer to the life of heaven, through Christ our Lord.
3: Amen.
2: The Lord be with you.
4: And with your spirit.
2: Lift up your hearts.
4: We lift them up to the Lord.
2: Let us give thanks to the Lord our God.
4: It is
2: truly right and just, our duty and our salvation, always and everywhere to give you thanks, Lord, Holy Father, Almighty and Eternal God. For just as through your beloved Son you created the human race, so also through him, with great goodness, you formed it anew. And so it is right that all your creatures serve you, all the redeemed praise you, and all your saints with one heart bless you. Therefore, we too extol you with all the angels, as in joyful celebration we

0: cleansed.
1: You are indeed holy, O Lord, and all you have created rightly gives you praise. For through your Son, our Lord Jesus Christ, by the power and working of the Holy Spirit, you give life to all things and make them holy, and you never cease to gather a people to yourself, so that from the rising of the sun to its setting, a pure sacrifice may be offered to your name. Therefore, O Lord, we humbly implore you, by the same Spirit, graciously make holy these gifts we have brought to you for consecration, that they may become the body and blood of your Son, our Lord Jesus Christ, at whose command we celebrate these mysteries. For on the night he was betrayed, he himself took bread, and giving you thanks, he said the blessing, broke the bread, and gave it to his disciples, saying, "Take this, all of you, and eat of it, for this is my body, which will be given up for you."

In a similar way, when supper was ended, he took the chalice and, giving you thanks, he said the blessing and gave the chalice to his disciples, saying, "Take this, all of you, and drink from it. For this is the chalice of my blood, the blood of the new and eternal covenant, which will be poured out for you and for many for the forgiveness of sins. Do this in memory of me."

Therefore, O Lord, as we celebrate the memorial of the saving passion of your Son, his wondrous resurrection and ascension into heaven, and as we look forward to his second coming, we offer you in thanksgiving this holy and living sacrifice. Look, we pray, upon the oblation of your church, and recognizing the sacrificial victim by whose death you willed to reconcile us to yourself, grant that we who are nourished by the body and blood of your Son and filled with his Holy Spirit may become one body, one spirit in Christ. May he make of us an eternal offering to you so that we may obtain an inheritance with your elect, especially with the most blessed Virgin Mary, Mother of God, with blessed Joseph, her spouse, with your blessed apostles and glorious martyrs, and with all the saints on whose constant intercession in your presence we rely for unfailing help. May this sacrifice of our reconciliation, we pray, O Lord, advance the peace and salvation of all the world. Be pleased to confirm in faith and charity your pilgrim church on earth with your servant Leo, our Pope, and Richard, our Bishop, and his assistant bishops, the order of bishops, all the clergy, and the entire people you have gained for your own. Listen graciously to the prayers of this family, whom you have summoned before you, and your compassionate, merciful Father, gather to yourself all your children scattered throughout the world, to our departed brothers and sisters, and to all who are pleasing to you at their passing from this life. Give kind admittance to your kingdom. There we hope to enjoy forever the fullness of your glory. Through Christ our Lord, through whom you bestow on the world all that is good.

0: At the Savior's command, informed by divine teaching, we dare to say, Our Father, who art in heaven, hallowed be thy name. Thy kingdom come, thy will be done, on earth as it is in heaven. Give us this day our daily bread, and forgive us our trespasses, as we forgive those who trespass against us. And lead us not into temptation, but deliver us from evil. Deliver us, Lord, we pray, from every evil. Graciously grant peace in our days, that by the help of your mercy, we may be always free from sin and safe from all distress, as we await the blessed hope and the coming of our Savior, Jesus Christ.
1: For the kingdom, power, and glory are yours, now and forever.
0: Lord Jesus Christ, who said to your apostles, Peace I leave you, my peace I give you, look not on our sins, but on the faith of your church, and graciously grant her peace and unity in accordance with your will, who live and reign forever and ever.
1: Amen.
0: The peace of the Lord be with you always.
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0: Behold the Lamb of God. 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Blessed are those called to the supper of the Lamb.
1: Lord, I am not worthy that you should enter under my roof, but only say the word, and my soul shall be healed.

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Grant, we pray, O Lord, that having been replenished by such great gifts, we may gain the prize of salvation and never cease to praise you.

We have worshiped God, the Father, the Son, and the Holy Spirit. 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

0: Saint Michael the Archangel, defend us in battle. Be our protection against the wickedness and snares of the devil. May God rebuke him, we humbly pray. And do thou, O Prince of the Heavenly Host, by the power of God, cast into hell Satan and all the evil spirits who prowl through the world seeking the ruin of souls. Amen.
1: Hello, I'm Bishop Reed, standing in the magnificent Cathedral Basilica of the Assumption in Covington, Kentucky. Join me today and every day in praying the mysteries of the Holy Rosary right here on Catholic TV, America's Catholic Television Network.

Hello, dear friends. I'm Father Anthony Mihalik, and I welcome you to this time of special devotion and prayer, the novena to honor our Mother of Perpetual Help. We come to you from the Basilica of Our Lady of Perpetual Help, the Mission Church in Boston, Massachusetts. And we invite you to join us as we raise our minds, our hearts, and our voices in prayer to Mary, the Mother of God, and our own dear Mother. Through her loving gaze, we are led ever more deeply into the great mystery of God's love for us. Through her, we are brought ever closer to her divine Son, our Lord Jesus Christ. We contemplate her beauty, serenity, and majesty as she is given to us in the holy icon of our Mother of Perpetual Help. She gazes on us and she points us to Him. She holds her divine Son close to herself, yet she offers Him lovingly to us, her children. Mother of Perpetual Help, we come before you and look to your holy icon, which teaches us how to follow Jesus, your Son, with faith and confidence in the midst of our daily lives. You call us to enter with you into the mystery of redemption as we contemplate the incarnation, passion, death, and resurrection of Jesus, our Redeemer. Holy Mary, you have been blessed and favored by God. You became not only the mother of the Redeemer, but the mother of the redeemed as well. We come to you today as your loving children. Watch over us and take care of us. As you held the child Jesus in your loving arms, so take us in your arms. Be a mother at every moment ready to help us. For God, who is mighty, has done great things for you, and God's mercy is from age to age on those who love God. Intercede for us, dear Mother, in obtaining pardon for our sins, love for Jesus, final perseverance, and the grace always to call upon you. Dearest Mary, from the cross, your Son gave you to us as our mother. In confidence, we present our needs to you and trust in your motherly care for us. Gather us under your protection and lead us one day to share the joys of heaven with you and all the angels and saints. Mother of Perpetual Help, pray for us. Hail Mary, full of grace, the Lord is with thee. Blessed art thou among women, and blessed is the fruit of thy womb, Jesus. Holy Mary, Mother of God, pray for us sinners, now and at the hour of our death. Amen. Hail Mary, full of grace, the Lord is with you. Blessed are you among women, and blessed is the fruit of your womb, Jesus. Holy Mary, Mother of God, pray for us sinners, now and at the hour of our death. Amen. Hail Mary, full of grace, the Lord is with thee. Blessed art thou among women, and blessed is the fruit of thy womb, Jesus.
Holy Mary, Mother of God, pray for us sinners, now and at the hour of our death. Amen. Through the powerful intercession of our Mother of Perpetual Help, may Almighty God bless you and free you of every ill of mind, body, and spirit. In the name of the Father,

0: 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Amen.
1: A reading from the Holy Gospel according to Matthew. While Jesus was speaking to the crowds, his mother and his brothers appeared outside, wishing to speak with him. Someone told him, "Your mother and your brothers are outside asking to speak with you." But Jesus said in reply to the one who told him, "Who is my mother? Who are my brothers?" And stretching out his hand toward his disciples, he said, "Here are my mother and my brothers. For whoever does the will of my heavenly Father is my brother and sister and mother." The Gospel of the Lord. Praise be to you, Lord Jesus Christ. Since the beginning of the 5th century, the Church has been celebrating numerous feasts that honor Mary, our Blessed Mother, and the unique part she plays in the story of salvation. Now, believe it or not, these are not triumphal feasts and commemorations like Easter and Christmas and Pentecost, because we really don't highlight Mary's greatness. We actually rejoice in her simplicity. We celebrate over and over again the manner in which she said yes to the will of God. As we heard in the Gospel from Matthew, once while Mary was in a crowd waiting for Jesus, Jesus said to his listeners, "Whoever does the will of my Father in heaven is my mother, my sister, and my brother." And isn't that Mary in a nutshell? She is the gentlewoman who listens to the word of God speaking to her in the daily events of her life. And then she acts on what she hears. So when the angel told her that she was to be the mother of God, she just didn't sit in the house and act pregnant. She remembered that the angel had told her also, "And your cousin Elizabeth is with a child." And so she went in haste to see her cousin Elizabeth. St. Augustine says, "Indeed, Mary did the Father's will, and it was a greater thing for her that she was Christ's disciple than that she was simply Jesus' mother." Now, that might sound strange to you at first when I suggest that a greater thing for Mary was that she was Jesus' disciple and not simply his mother. Because when you think about it, it is precisely as disciple that Mary became the mother Jesus needed her to be, and that Mary can be a model for us. Elizabeth, her cousin, was correct when, after greeting Mary, her cousin, she announced, "Blessed are you who believe that what was spoken to you by the Lord would be fulfilled." It is as disciple that Mary is a model for us and for all Christians. There is a convent chapel in a small town in Italy, which is the birthplace of Saint Dominic. And there's a small statue of Our Lady near the altar. It's rather crude, it's wooden, and it has a Romanesque feature about it. It's less than 3 feet high, and it has a tiny mouth, but huge ears. And she's called Our Lady of the Ears, highlighting the fact that she is one who listens. It is as disciple and listener that Mary is our mother and our model. Isaiah the prophet tells us, "It is the Lord who, morning by morning, pierces the ears of prophets and preachers." To first of all, listen like a disciple, and the same Lord gives us a disciple's tongue to know how to give a word of comfort to the weary. But the listening comes first before any action. So if we wish to be a disciple, to truly be, as Jesus says, his sister or brother, we must learn to listen. Listening to others need that others need from us, and to listen to God speaking to us through our daily experiences. Mary, our mother, leads us, shares our questions, teaches us to listen and to see the hand of God in everything that happens to us, teaches us to hear the word so that we too can say yes and with Mary come to praise the greatness of the Lord.

The Chaplet of Divine Mercy. In the name of the Father, and of the Son, and of the Holy Spirit. Amen. You expired, Jesus, but the source of life gushed forth for souls, and the ocean of mercy opened up for the whole world. O font of life, unfathomable divine mercy, envelop the whole world and empty yourself out upon us. O blood and water which gushed forth from the heart of Jesus as a font of mercy for us, I trust in you. O blood and water which gushed forth from the heart of Jesus as a font of mercy for us, I trust in you. O blood and water which gushed forth from the heart of Jesus as a font of mercy for us, I trust in you. Our Father who art in heaven, hallowed be thy name. Thy kingdom come, thy will be done, on earth as it is in heaven. Give us this day our daily bread, and forgive us our trespasses, as we forgive those who trespass against us. And lead us not into temptation, but deliver us from evil. Amen. Hail Mary, full of grace, the Lord is with thee. Blessed art thou among women, and blessed is the fruit of thy womb, Jesus. Holy Mary, Mother of God, pray for us sinners, now and at the hour of our death. Amen. I believe in God, the Father Almighty, creator of heaven and earth, and in Jesus Christ, his only Son, our Lord, who was conceived by the Holy Spirit, born of the Virgin Mary, suffered under Pontius Pilate, was crucified, died, and was buried. He descended into hell. On the third day, he arose again from the dead. He ascended into heaven and is seated at the right hand of God, the Father Almighty. From there he will come to judge the living and the dead. I believe in the Holy Spirit, the Holy Catholic Church, the communion of saints, the forgiveness of sins, the resurrection of the body, and life everlasting. Amen. Eternal Father, I offer you the body and blood, soul and divinity of your dearly beloved Son, our Lord Jesus Christ, in atonement for our sins and those of the whole world. For the sake of his sorrowful passion, have mercy on us and on the whole world. For the sake of his sorrowful passion, have mercy on us and on the whole world. For the sake of his sorrowful passion, have mercy on us and on the whole world. For the sake of his sorrowful passion, have mercy on us and on the whole world. For the sake of his sorrowful passion, have mercy on us and on the whole world. For the sake of his sorrowful passion, have mercy on us and on the whole world. For the sake of his sorrowful passion, have mercy on us and on the whole world. For the sake of his sorrowful passion, have mercy on us and on the whole world. For the sake of his sorrowful passion, have mercy on us and on the whole world. For the sake of his sorrowful passion, have mercy on us and on the whole world. Eternal Father, I offer you the body and blood, soul and divinity of your dearly beloved Son, our Lord Jesus Christ, in atonement for our sins and those of the whole world. For the sake of his sorrowful passion, have mercy on us and on the whole world. For the sake of his sorrowful passion, have mercy on us and on the whole world. For the sake of his sorrowful passion, have mercy on us and on the whole world. For the sake of his sorrowful passion, have mercy on us and on the whole world. For the sake of his sorrowful passion, have mercy on us and on the whole world. For the sake of his sorrowful passion, have mercy on us and on the whole world. For the sake of his sorrowful passion, have mercy on us and on the whole world. For the sake of his sorrowful passion, have mercy on us and on the whole world. For the sake of his sorrowful passion, have mercy on us and on the whole world. For the sake of his sorrowful passion, have mercy on us and on the whole world. Eternal Father, I offer you the body, blood, soul, and divinity of your dearly beloved Son, our Lord Jesus Christ, in atonement for our sins and those of the whole world. For the sake of his sorrowful passion, have mercy on us and on the whole world.
For the sake of his sorrowful passion, have mercy on us and on the whole world. For the sake of his sorrowful passion, have mercy on us and on the whole world. For the sake of his sorrowful passion, have mercy on us and on the whole world. For the sake of his sorrowful passion, have mercy on us and on the whole world. For the sake of his sorrowful passion, have mercy on us and on the whole world. For the sake of his sorrowful passion, have mercy on us and on the whole world. For the sake of his sorrowful passion, have mercy on us and on the whole world. For the sake of his sorrowful passion, have mercy on us and on the whole world. For the sake of his sorrowful passion, have mercy on us and on the whole world. Eternal Father, I offer you the body and blood, soul and divinity of your dearly beloved Son, our Lord Jesus Christ, in atonement for our sins and those of the whole world. For the sake of his sorrowful passion, have mercy on us and on the whole world. For the sake of his sorrowful passion, have mercy on us and on the whole world. For the sake of his sorrowful passion, have mercy on us and on the whole world. For the sake of his sorrowful passion, have mercy on us and on the whole world. For the sake of his sorrowful passion, have mercy on us and on the whole world. For the sake of his sorrowful passion, have mercy on us and on the whole world. For the sake of his sorrowful passion, have mercy on us and on the whole world. For the sake of his sorrowful passion, have mercy on us and on the whole world. For the sake of his sorrowful passion, have mercy on us and on the whole world. For the sake of his sorrowful passion, have mercy on us and on the whole world. Eternal Father, I offer you the body and blood, soul and divinity of your dearly beloved Son, our Lord Jesus Christ, in atonement for our sins and those of the whole world. For the sake of his sorrowful passion, have mercy on us and on the whole world. For the sake of his sorrowful passion, have mercy on us and on the whole world. For the sake of his sorrowful passion, have mercy on us and on the whole world. For the sake of his sorrowful passion, have mercy on us and on the whole world. For the sake of his sorrowful passion, have mercy on us and on the whole world. For the sake of his sorrowful passion, have mercy on us and on the whole world. For the sake of his sorrowful passion, have mercy on us and on the whole world. For the sake of his sorrowful passion, have mercy on us and on the whole world. For the sake of his sorrowful passion, have mercy on us and on the whole world. For the sake of his sorrowful passion, have mercy on us and on the whole world. Holy God, Holy Mighty One, Holy Immortal One, have mercy on us and on the whole world. Holy God, Holy Mighty One, Holy Immortal One, have mercy on us and on the whole world. Holy God, Holy Mighty One, Holy Immortal One, have mercy on us and on the whole world. Eternal God, in whom mercy is endless and the treasury of compassion inexhaustible, look kindly upon us and increase your mercy in us, that in difficult moments we might not despair or become despondent, but with great confidence submit ourselves to your holy will, which is love and mercy itself. In the name of the Father, and of the Son, and of the Holy Spirit. Amen. We thank you for joining us here at the Basilica of Our Lady of Perpetual Help. It is our sincere desire that your prayers will continue to be joined with ours during this time of novena in praise of our Blessed Mother. Please know that the intentions you hold in mind and heart will be brought before the holy icon of our Mother of Perpetual Help during our regular time of this novena devotion. Every Wednesday after the 7 a.m.
and 12:10 Mass, and again on Wednesday evenings at 5 o'clock. The Redemptorists have been serving the people of God here in Boston for over 150 years. We pray that that legacy may continue far into the future. For more information with regard to the work and ministry of the Redemptorist Fathers and Brothers, or to make a donation to the Basilica of Our Lady of Perpetual Help, please visit our website at bostonsbasilica.com. 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And together, may we pray for an ever deepening love for Mary, our Mother of Perpetual Help. May she bring us ever closer to the love of God, ever closer to the embrace of her divine Son. Mother of Perpetual Help, pray for us. May God bless you.

I would say that, you know, having a spiritual director is very important for anybody. I think any Catholic could have a spiritual director. Is it necessary? I wouldn't say it's necessary, but is it helpful? Absolutely. A spiritual director helps us to see the workings of God within our lives. A spiritual director is able to help somebody really identify the movement of the Holy Spirit. I think any priest would be more than capable because of his vocation to be a spiritual director. So you can ask your priest if they would be open to be your spiritual director. For a person approaching spiritual direction for the first time, I would say that what you want to do is go into the session with a good understanding of what you want to talk about, what you want to accomplish. So it's just like having an agenda for a meeting. Because that's the way, through your prayer beforehand, that you will get the greatest benefit. What a lot of spiritual directors would recommend is that, you know, from session to session, a person is keeping some kind of log or some kind of journal. For others,

0: And then through that, the spiritual director kind of will ask different questions, again, to see the presence and the movement of the Holy Spirit. What has a tendency to happen if you don't have a clear plan, our thoughts can kind of roam, and then we're getting into several different conversations. And again, that might not be the most helpful. We are body and soul. We are one whole person opening ourselves to the heart and mind of God. And that's what we're trying to really focus on in spiritual direction.
1: The obscure saint of the month for July is Augustine Zhaorong and companions. Augustine Zhaorong was a Chinese soldier who accompanied Bishop John Gabriel Taran de Frissy of the Paris Foreign Mission Society to his martyrdom in Beijing. Impressed and moved by the faith of the bishop, Augustine asked to be baptized. Not long after, he entered the seminary and was eventually ordained as a diocesan priest. In 1815, he was arrested, tortured, and martyred. The other 120 martyrs remembered on the feast day died between 1648 and 1930. 87 of them were born in China and were children, parents, catechists, or laborers, ranging in age from 9 years to 72. This group includes 4 Chinese diocesan priests. The 33 foreign-born martyrs were mostly priests or women religious, especially from the Order of Preachers, the Paris Foreign Mission Society, the Friars Minor, the Society of Jesus, Society of St. Francis de Sales, and Franciscan Missionaries of Mary. Beatified in groups at various times, these 120 martyrs were canonized together in Rome on October 1st, 2000. At the canonization, St. Pope John Paul II praised Augustine Zhaorong and companions for showing unfailing fidelity to Christ and the Church with the gift of their lives. St. Augustine Zhaorong and Companions Feast Day is celebrated on July 9th.
2: Hi everyone, I'm Jay Fadden, and I'm in one of my most favorite spots here at Catholic TV, which is the chapel. 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
3: 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Author Brian O'Neill joins us to discuss his book, 150 North American Martyrs You Should Know. As our nation celebrates its 250th anniversary, we'll explore the inspiring stories of men and women who gave their lives for their faith across North America. So tune in this Friday for This the Day.

Laudetur Jesus Christus. Praise be Jesus Christ. Welcome to this live stream broadcast of Folklore the 14th Wednesday General Audience, held today in a sunny and quite warm St. Peter's Square. My name is Devin Watkins, and I'll be providing the English language commentary and translation for this paper audience. From wherever you're joining us, I'd like to welcome you to this live broadcast. Some of you may be joining us through various Vatican media channels, perhaps the Vatican News apps, the Vatican News web portal, our English YouTube channel, or our Facebook live feed. We also welcome all of you who are joining us through our various broadcasting partners, including EWTN, Chaikana News India, Catholic Faith Network in America, Salt and Light TV, Radio Maria UK, Shalom World TV, Atmada Shan TV, Catholic TV, or Luminous Radio in India. 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As we go live this morning, Pope Leo is making his way on the Pope Mobile through St. Peter's Square, greeting the thousands of faithful who have come out to see him despite the heat. This is the end of June in Rome, and temperatures are quite high. However, there are many people out to enjoy the Holy Father's presence. This is the final general audience, I believe, of the of June for sure, but the Holy Father will take the month of July off, and there shouldn't be any general audiences until August. The Holy Father this morning will focus his catechesis and continue his reflections on the documents of the Second Vatican Council. This morning is the third installment of his reflections on the Constitution Sacrosanctum Concilium. Focusing especially on the Eucharistic mystery. This is the fourth installment of that series on the Sacrosanctum Concilium. As the Holy Father makes his round, you can hear in the background the cheers and chants of the faithful, as well as a few musical groups who are set up here in the square to celebrate the Holy Father's event with the faithful who come out to see him. The Holy Father met with several writers from around the world who came to the Vatican to mark the 100th anniversary of the Vatican Publishing House, the LEV.

Address the Holy Father. Thank authors and writers for their imagination, their creativity, and ways of engaging the thinking of people of their region. We need you, he said, with Pope St. Paul VI. Noted Pope Leo is a form of human expression in which a variety of styles and languages serve as teachers and role models. Writing is an act of proof of revelation, he said, for it reveals who we are, what we believe and hope for, the world we strive toward, and the future of which we dream. In this pursuit of truth, we sense that truth is subtle, said Pope Leo, revealing itself to us in our inner dialogue with God and in our open and respectful dialogue with our neighbors. However, warned the Pope, we are never masters of the truth. If anything, it is the truth that conquers us. The Pope said he hopes writers will inspire others to be drawn to truth because they themselves are drawn to it. Writing. This morning is an act of humanity. Literature, he said, encompasses the full spectrum of human experience, gaining a breadth of perspective that broadens our humanity. We develop an imaginative empathy that enables us to identify with how others see, experience, and respond to reality, he said. Without such empathy, there can be no solidarity, sharing, compassion, and mercy. Pope observed that when writers write stories and develop their characters, they and their readers identify with them, grasping their points of view, emotions, feelings, and attitudes. This, said the Pope, makes reading a great training ground of humanity that allows readers to experience. Because in a sense, readers live many lives in addition to their own as they read. It also helps us to discover different perspectives, to avoid treating our own views as absolute, and to piece together, as in a mosaic, the outline of that truth which always transcends us. Finally noted Pope Leo, the act of writing concerns God. Recalled how several theologians have reflected on the harmony between the act of writing and the revelation of the biblical God. It is the very structure of revelation, he said, that gives us the authority to do so. And all that was taken from Pope Leo XIV's encounter audience this morning with writers who are celebrating the 100th anniversary of the Vatican Publishing House. And we see the Holy Father has made his way with the Pope Mobile up onto the stage set up here in St. Peter's Square and is pausing for a moment to greet the readers at the audience before making his way onto the stage.

0: Podobnie jak jedno jest ciało, choć składa się z wielu członków, a wszystkie członki ciała, mimo iż są liczne, stanowią jedno ciało, tak też jest i z Chrystusem. 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
1: Now the Holy Father will deliver his
2: Cari fratelli e sorelle, buongiorno,
1: Italian.
2: Benvenuti.
1: Dear brothers and sisters, good morning and welcome.
2: Proseguiamo le catechesi sui documenti del Concilio Vaticano II.
1: We continue our catechesis on the documents of the Second Vatican Council. Particularly the Constitution Sacrosanctum Concilium on the Liturgy. When St. Augustine wanted to explain the mystery of the body of Christ to those who were newly baptized, he took up the passage from St. Paul that we have just heard. Now you are Christ's body and individually parts of it. He adds, it is your own mystery that you receive.
2: A ciò che siete,
1: to what you are, you respond,
2: Amen.
1: Amen.
2: E la vostra risposta
1: and your response
2: è come
1: is
2: la vostra
1: like
2: firma.
1: Your signature.
2: Vi si dice,
1: you are told,
2: il corpo di Cristo,
1: the body of Christ.
2: E voi rispondete,
1: and you reply, Amen. Amen.
2: Siate dunque
1: be therefore members
2: del corpo
1: of the body of Christ,
2: perché il vostro
1: so that
2: Amen.
1: Your amen may be true.
2: Siate ciò
1: be
2: che vedete,
1: what you see
2: e ricevete
1: and receive
2: ciò che siete.
1: What you are.
2: Subito dopo aver
1: immediately
2: rievocato
1: after
2: l'ultima
1: recalling
2: cena di
1: Jesus'
2: Gesù,
1: Last Supper,
2: la Constituzione
1: the Constitution
2: sulla liturgia
1: on the Liturgy
2: parla
1: speaks of the Eucharist
2: con questi
1: in these Augustinian terms.
2: Per I cristiani,
1: for Christians,
2: prendere parte
1: taking
2: alla
1: part
2: mensa
1: at the Lord's
2: Signore,
1: table
2: significa
1: means being instructed
2: essere formati dalla parola
1: by God's
2: di Dio,
1: word
2: ristorarsi alla
1: and
2: mensa del corpo
1: nourished,
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1: to God.
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1: it is by
2: e nell'Eucaristia che diventiamo
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1: what we receive.
2: Diventiamo
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2: il corpo
1: the body,
2: di cui il capo è il Cristo risorto,
1: the risen Christ,
2: assiso alla destra
1: seated
2: del Padre,
1: at the right hand of the Father,
2: il quale ci prepara
1: who prepares
2: un posto
1: a place
2: nel cielo.
1: For us in heaven.
2: L'Eucaristia è così
1: thus the Eucharist
2: il sacramento
1: is the sacrament
2: del regno
1: of the kingdom that is to come.
2: È il pane del cammino.
1: It is the bread for the journey that leads us to our heavenly homeland
2: fino al giorno beato,
1: until that blessed day
2: in cui
1: when God
2: Dio sarà tutto
1: will be all
2: in, tutti.
1: In all.
2: L'assemblea liturgica offre il sacrificio non solo per le mani del sacerdote ma
1: the liturgical
2: anche
1: assembly
2: unita
1: offers
2: a lui.
1: The sacrifice not only through the hands of the priest but also
2: L'Eucaristia
1: with him.
2: È la forma
1: from
2: del
1: this perspective the Eucharist is the form of the spiritual sacrifice of Christians
2: dell'unione con Dio
1: as the path to union with God
2: reciproca.
1: And with one another.
2: Partecipandovi,
1: by participating in it
2: ad offrire
1: they learn
2: se stessi,
1: to offer
2: di giorno
1: themselves
2: in giorno a essere consumati
1: through Christ
2: per mezzo
1: the mediator,
2: di Cristo,
1: they should be drawn day by day into ever more perfect union
2: così,
1: with God and with each other.
2: A Cristo,
1: thus, by incorporating us into Christ,
2: ad
1: the Eucharist
2: lo stile di vita del
1: teaches
2: Signore
1: us to
2: Gesù
1: adopt
2: stesso,
1: the very style of life of the Lord Jesus, which was marked by the free gift of himself.
2: Questo dono ci
1: this
2: fa
1: gift
2: entrare,
1: draws us into
2: nella dinamica
1: the dynamic of unity,
2: che offre
1: offering
2: un
1: a powerful
2: antidote
1: ai fermenti to the forces
2: di
1: of division
2: che minano il
1: that undermine
2: mondo,
1: our world,
2: le nostre comunità,
1: our communities,
2: le nostre
1: our
2: famiglie,
1: families,
2: il nostro cuore.
1: And our hearts.
2: Carissimi, quando partecipiamo all'Eucaristia, siamo invitati ad ascoltare la parola di Dio e a nutrirci alla mensa del Signore,
1: dove
2: Lui stesso
1: at the Lord's
2: si
1: table,
2: offre al Padre.
1: Where he offers himself to
2: queste
1: the Father.
2: Due parti della messa,
1: these two parts of the
2: la liturgia
1: mass, the
2: della
1: liturgy
2: parola
1: of the word and
2: e la liturgia
1: eucaristica,
2: sono così
1: are so
2: strettamente
1: connected with each other
2: da
1: that they
2: un
1: form
2: unico
1: but
2: atto
1: one single
2: culto.
1: Act of worship.
2: per quanto riguarda la parola.
1: With regard to the word, it is important to remember that it is not merely a matter of acquiring intellectual knowledge of the scriptures,
2: ma di ricevere
1: but of receiving
2: la
1: the word that is living
2: efficace,
1: and active,
2: rivolta da Dio
1: spoken
2: a tutti,
1: by God
2: e al tempo
1: to everyone and at the same time to each individual.
2: Che nutre e alimenta
1: this word nourishes and sustains us together with the Eucharistic bread
2: e ci fa passare
1: and
2: dalla
1: leads us from
2: del
1: the decay of sin
2: alla vita nuova
1: to
2: in
1: new
2: Cristo.
1: Life in Christ.
2: L'Eucaristia ci apre
1: the
2: all'intelligenza della Sacra Scrittura,
1: understanding of Scripture,
2: così come la Sacra
1: just
2: Scrittura
1: as Scripture for its part illuminates and explains the mystery of Christ.
2: Il Concilio Ecumenico Vaticano
1: Council
2: ha chiesto di
1: the
2: aprire più largamente i tesori della Bibbia
1: to be opened more abundantly so that a richer fare from the table of God's Word might be provided for the faithful. The liturgical reform translated this request into the treasure that is the lectionary, the book that gathers all the biblical readings for liturgical celebrations. This richness has been drawn from the purest source of the living tradition, which combines fidelity to tradition with openness to legitimate progress. The beginning of chapter 2 of the Constitution on the Liturgy is woven with references to the great river of tradition flowing from the fathers of the Church down to us.
2: Il nostro Salvatore nell'ultima cena, la notte
1: at the Last
2: in cui
1: Supper,
2: tradito,
1: on the night when he was betrayed, our Savior instituted the Eucharistic sacrifice
2: sangue,
1: of his body and his blood.
2: He
1: did this
2: secoli,
1: in order
2: fino al suo ritorno,
1: to perpetuate the sacrifice of the cross throughout
2: croce,
1: the centuries
2: e per affidare così
1: until he
2: alla
1: should
2: sua
1: come again,
2: sposa,
1: and
2: la Chiesa,
1: so to entrust to his beloved spouse,
2: della sua
1: the Church,
2: morte e della sua
1: the memorial of his death and resurrection,
2: di
1: a sacrament
2: amore,
1: of love,
2: segno
1: a
2: di
1: sign
2: unità,
1: of unity,
2: vincolo di carità,
1: a bond of charity,
2: convito pasquale,
1: a paschal banquet
2: nel quale
1: in which Christ
2: Cristo,
1: is eaten.
2: L'anima viene
1: the mind
2: di grazia,
1: is filled with grace, and a pledge of future glory is given to us.
2: Cari fratelli e sorelle,
1: dear brothers and sisters, let us draw with faith
2: a questa
1: from
2: fonte
1: this source
2: di vita
1: of divine life
2: e lasciamoci
1: and allow
2: trasformare
1: ourselves to be transformed
2: che
1: by the
2: celebriamo.
1: Mystery we celebrate. And now we will hear the greetings and summary of the Holy Father's catechesis read in French. And then the Holy Father will greet the French-speaking faithful in Italian, and we will hear, we will then translate that into English.
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1: I cordially greet the French-speaking pilgrims from Belgium, Cameroon, and France.
3: Frères et sœurs,
1: brothers and sisters, may we find in the Eucharist the source of the unity of Christian people, the strength needed to promote harmony and charity in our families and communities, which are often marked by conflict and division. May God bless you.
3: Que Dieu vous bénisse.

0: Most Holy Father, the English-speaking pilgrims and visitors wish to express to you their sentiments of deep respect and esteem, and to assure you of their prayers for your ministry as the successor of Peter. At the end of the audience, we will sing together the Our Father in Latin. His Holiness will then impart his apostolic blessing, which he extends in a particular way to the members of your families at home. He also intends to bless any religious articles you may have brought for this purpose. And in a special way, his blessing goes to your children, the elderly, and those who are sick.
1: Dear brothers and sisters, as we continue our series of catecheses on the Second Vatican Council, today we consider the celebration of the Eucharist as presented by the Constitution on the Liturgy, Sacrosanctum Concilium. This sacred mystery is described in the second chapter of the document as a sacrament of love, a sign of unity, a bond of charity. A paschal banquet in which Christ is received, the mind is filled with grace, and a pledge of future glory is given to us. The Constitution also emphasizes that at Mass, the faithful are not passive spectators. Rather, all are encouraged to offer themselves in union with Jesus Christ, the spotless victim, to the Father, through the hands of the priest, and together with him. Participation in the Eucharist, in the Eucharistic sacrifice, also means being formed by God's word and nourished at the table of the Lord's body. Indeed, these two parts of the Mass, the liturgy of the word and the Eucharistic liturgy, are so closely connected with each other that they form but one single act of worship. Brothers and sisters, as we seek our nourishment from this abundant source of divine life, let us allow ourselves to be transformed by the mystery we celebrate. I greet this morning all the English-speaking pilgrims and visitors taking part in today's audience, particularly groups from England, Sweden, Malawi, Tanzania, Indonesia, Singapore, South Korea, Canada, and the United States of America.

And with the Holy Father's blessing, we conclude this live-streamed broadcast of Pope Leo XIV's weekly general audience from St. Peter's Square. Please visit the Vatican News web portal.

0: The obscure saint of the month for July is Augustine Zhaorong and companions. Augustine Zhaorong was a Chinese soldier who accompanied Bishop John Gabriel Taran Dufresne of the Paris Foreign Mission Society to his martyrdom in Beijing. Impressed and moved by the faith of the bishop, Augustine asked to be baptized. Not long after, he entered the seminary and was eventually ordained as a diocesan priest. In 1815, he was arrested, tortured, and martyred. The other 120 martyrs remembered on the feast day died between 1648 and 1930. 87 of them were born in China and were children, parents, catechists, or laborers, ranging in age from 9 years to 72. This group includes 4 Chinese diocesan priests. The 33 foreign-born martyrs were mostly priests or women religious, especially from the Order of Preachers, the Paris Foreign Mission Society, the Friars Minor, the Society of Jesus, Society of St. Francis de Sales, and Franciscan Missionaries of Mary. Beatified in groups at various times, these 120 martyrs were canonized together in Rome on October 1, 2000. At the canonization, St. Pope John Paul II praised Augustine Zhaorong and companions for showing unfailing fidelity to Christ and the Church with the gift of their lives. St. Augustine Zhaorong and Companions Feast Day is celebrated on July 9th.
1: Hello and welcome to the first summer best of edition of Reel to Reel. I'm Sharon Rulier wishing you a very happy 4th of July weekend. As we kick off the summer season, our first episode aired back on November 2nd, 2025 and features part one of our diocesan Jubilee Year pilgrimage to Italy. Coming up on this edition of Reel to Reel.
2: I'm Nick Morganelli. I'll take you to Calvary Cemetery in Holyoke, where many volunteers have come together to begin a new program to refurbish veteran headstones just in time for Veterans Day.
1: Steve Kiltonic will have an update on a church bell in Nagasaki, Japan, as it is restored to a church that had been destroyed by the atomic bomb during World War II. And we begin a month-long series following along with the Catholic Communications Jubilee Year Pilgrimage to Italy. These stories and more are just ahead on Reel to Reel. Hello and welcome to Reel on this first weekend of November. As Veterans Day approaches, coming up on November 11th, volunteers in Holyoke have come together to restore military headstones with a new program through the Veterans Services Office. Nick Morganelli takes us to Calvary Cemetery and introduces us to the honorable work being done there.
2: Here in Holyoke, where veterans seek assistance, they are greeted by volunteers, one of which is Wayne Klinge, a Navy veteran who's been helping with data entry for years, but recently said yes to leading the initiative to manage restoration of veterans' gravestones.
3: If you've ever washed dishes, and I think everybody has, it's labor. You spray them, you put a solution on them and rub it down, and then you rinse them off and do that. And if they need a little

0: repair. That may take a little bit longer, but it's basically just straightforward elbow grease.
1: Do you have a tape measure on your pocket?
2: The equipment for the program was paid for with Holyoke Community Preservation Act funds. Wayne recruited Michael Washer, an office volunteer, to jumpstart the program.
3: And when the grave cleaning started, I wanted to be completely involved. And so we take pictures of the beginning of cleaning the stone and then afterwards.
2: The pictures complement the deceased veterans database they've been digitally transferring.
0: We took training on how to do minor repairs and cleaning and raising stones. When we first started, there were only two or three of us out there at the events, but the last event we had over 15 people there, and it's growing.
2: Another Veterans Services volunteer is Roberta Krause.
4: My job today is I'm going around, I'm trying to find the veterans' name plaque that's in the ground. I'm not looking for headstones, just the ones in the ground that somebody has cleaned in the past couple of weeks, but they're sunken in like 2, 4, 5 inches. They're deep. So I'm going to mark them with the flag.
2: This October Saturday is Joseph Romero's first day helping out. He is Roberta's grandson and heard her speaking about the work at a family gathering, and it piqued his interest.
5: She said she was volunteering here. I said, oh, that sounds interesting. I decided I can toss a Saturday in.
4: He'd never really done volunteer work, and this is the type of work that he wanted to do.
2: However, the schedule was a challenge for the college student, his grandmother explains.
4: He says, I sleep till noon on Saturday. And, well, you know, that's okay. If you can't come this time, fine. And then yesterday he sent me a text. He said, hey, Graham, I'll be there. I'll be at your house at 9:30.
5: My pa served in the military for upwards, I think, a bit more than 20 years. It feels like I'm at least helping them out a little bit.
6: All of these stones are the same size.
7: We have to dig down and we have to go down about a foot and a half.
2: After getting pointers on what to do, Joseph got right to work.
5: Most of the plaques here have already been cleaned, so just really raising it, leveling it, stamping everything down for the most part.
8: American flags are placed on the veteran headstones every year on Memorial Day. So after the stone is raised and cleaned, the last step is to replace Old Glory.
0: We've gotten to where I believe we're at about 100 graves at Calvary that we've looked at and raised the plaques and cleaned them up so far this year.
4: I'm honored to do it, and I'm thrilled to be able to have a worthy cause like this to do volunteer work. And I'm really pleased that my grandson's doing it with me.
0: It's just really a heartwarming to look at a stone that has been buried to where you can't even read it. And then you bring it up and you clean it up and a name is visible and his service and his dates. It's an amazing thing.
3: I love this kind of work. It's a volunteer, but it's the most humbling job I've ever done in my entire life. It really, when you read the stories and the information about each veteran, and then when you actually come out here and see the stones and everything, it's a real, it makes me choke up a little bit.
2: If you have a heart to honor our deceased veterans, their surviving families, and descendants, this volunteer opportunity awaits. Honoring our veterans in Holyoke, for Real to Real, I'm Nick Morganelli.
9: If you'd like to be involved in future projects that honor our veterans and military community, you can contact Wayne Kling at 413-322-5630. St. Michael's Cathedral in Springfield hosted a Polish Day last Saturday, as those of Polish descent were invited to a special mass and luncheon, celebrating their heritage with prayer, song, costumes, and food, honoring Polish saints during this Jubilee Year of Hope. Nearly 200 people came to St. Michael's Cathedral for a special mass celebrating Polish culture, an opportunity for many to visit one of the diocesan Jubilee Year sites.
10: Many people, even today, many of them said, we've never been to the cathedral before.
9: An icon of Our Lady of Częstochowa, known as the Black Madonna, was featured in a procession along with children dressed in traditional Polish costumes. Maya Merrick and her sister Mila and cousin Natalia Doyle are keeping their family's Polish customs alive. Their roots are in Krakow, Poland.
11: All of our vests were handmade, the skirts. I know that this one specifically was made by my great-grandmother. And like it was just very, very big to show our heritage and our appreciation.
9: And even though they might not speak fluent Polish, Natalia says she and her cousins enjoy their heritage.
12: Like, we have a lot of fun doing the things and listening to the Polish speaking because it's actually very nice and peaceful.
9: Mm-hmm. And do you know any Polish words?
12: I don't know that many, but they're kind of random words.
9: And what Polish words do you know?
12: Tak, nie, and kłamcie.
9: And what do those mean?
12: No, yes, and I love you.
9: Dominika Jaszynska of Chicopee was crowned Miss Polish Massachusetts in August. Born in Poland, she came to the U.S. with her family when she was 2 years old.
13: I think attending these Polish events keeps me close to my roots and keeps me proud of my heritage.
9: Father Michal Czajewski, a native of Poland who serves at St. Stanislaus Parish in Manhattan, delivered the homily. He says three Polish saints have inspired him throughout his life, leading with St. John Paul II.
14: I know that I'm here because of John Paul II. My vacation was started when he visited the Poland, when he touched the young people, when he preached.
9: The Pauline father says he prays the Chaplet of Divine Mercy through the inspiration of another Polish saint, Faustina Kowalska. And he has a special place in his heart for St. Maximilian Kolbe, who died in the Auschwitz concentration camp during World War II. Father Michal's own grandfather and great-grandfather also were in Auschwitz just a few months before Maximilian Kolbe. His grandfather died after 131 days there, and his great-grandfather was transferred to Mauthausen in Austria, where he too later died.
14: We have the letters when a grand-grandfather sent to our grand-grandmother, Eve. And in this letter, he mentioned, don't forget about me. And for me, this is a beautiful testimony that I like to spread this message when I am, because, you know, for me, in my memory, in my heart, grandparents, they're alive.
9: Springfield Bishop William Byrne, who is Irish, was a little Polish for the day, even donning a red baseball cap with a Polish eagle for the occasion.
15: Those who have Polish heritage is an important part. The Polish have been an important part of the history of this diocese, and the communities are so rich and vibrant that it's wonderful to bring all of them together. I go to St. Stan's, I go to Holy Trinity, I go to the parishes, but for us all to come together as one family of faith is a great gift to me and to the whole diocese.
9: Following the Mass, people gathered in the Bishop Marshall Center for a true Polish lunch, including pierogi, kielbasa, and kapusta, and Polish meat patties from Bernat's Polish Deli in Chicopee. The entire lunch was generously sponsored by the Polish National Credit Union.
10: All the parts of the Polish life are reflections of God, you know, and I think it's so important for us to celebrate that. So in the context of the Jubilee year, this was a great way to do it, to bring people together, and it's just a huge success.
9: That was such a wonderful celebration of traditional Polish Catholic customs. And the next heritage to be celebrated will be the Vietnamese Day on Sunday, November 23rd at 2 p.m. in the cathedral, and all are invited to attend. And still to come on Reel to Reel, Steve Kiltonic brings us an update on the Nagasaki Bell and a college professor's mission to restore it in the Japanese Catholic Church that was destroyed by the atomic bomb during World War II. And we begin part one of our series highlighting the July Catholic Communications Jubilee Year pilgrimage to Italy. It's all still ahead on Reel to Reel.
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18: Here again is your reel-to-reel host, Sharon Rulier.
9: Last December, Reel to Reel brought you the story of the Nagasaki Bell and a college professor's mission to restore a bell in a Japanese Catholic church that was destroyed by the atomic bomb. The segment ended while Jim Nolan was in the process of raising funds to make the project a reality. Steve Kiltonic spoke with Nolan about the project's successful conclusion this past summer.
19: In part one of the Nagasaki Bell project, Jim Nolan, a sociology professor at Williams College and a parishioner of Saints Patrick and Raphael Parish in Williamstown, was on a mission to raise funds to replace a bell that once rang in a tower of the Urakami Cathedral in Nagasaki, Japan, the largest in East Asia. The church and bell were destroyed by the atomic bomb that fell August 9, 1945, killing some 75,000 of the city's inhabitants, including an estimated 8,500 of the city's 12,000 Catholics. Before the bomb, the Urakami Cathedral had twin Angelus bell towers. The bell on the left was destroyed, but the right bell was recovered nearly intact. The surviving bell was placed in the right tower after the cathedral was rebuilt in 1959 and still rings today. What remains of the bell is in a museum next to the cathedral. The left tower has remained empty and silent since 1945, that is, until this summer. During a trip to Nagasaki in 2023, while conducting research for a book on the persecuted Catholics, Nolan spoke with a 72-year-old Urakami parishioner named Kojiro Moriuchi. Moriuchi, whose father survived the atomic blast, is a direct descendant to the hidden Christians who were persecuted in Japan for 250 years. Urakami, a suburban village of Nagasaki, was the center of the hidden Christian community. The movie Silence depicts the suffering Christians endured when Jesuit priests were exiled or executed. Moriuchi suggested to Nolan that it would be wonderful if American Catholics, as a goodwill gesture, gave a left bell to the Japanese as a replacement for the bell that was destroyed. His wish was to hear the new bell ringing again in his lifetime. Nolan thought that was a wonderful idea and was inspired to make Moriuchi's dream a reality.
20: After that visit, I began just exploring, well, what would this involve, looking at various foundries, doing some research on the original bell because we wanted to make it as much like the original bell as possible.
19: Nolan then wrote a letter to Archbishop Peter Nakamura of Nagasaki, explaining his proposition and goal to install it before the 80th anniversary of the bombing on August 9th, 2025.
20: We told the Archbishop that we would pay for everything. So we would pay for the bell, the transportation, and the installation. And based on our various estimates, it became clear that the whole thing would cost about $125,000.
19: In the spring of 2024, Nolan began fundraising, inviting people to contribute to the project through the St. Kateri Institute. Nolan gave talks on the Nagasaki Catholics and the bell in various churches and universities across the country, from Boston to Seattle to Los Alamos, New Mexico, where the bomb was built.
20: It was a wonderful experience to see the way in which the story of the Nagasaki Catholics moved people.
19: The new bell weighs 750 pounds, roughly the same size and shape as the original, which was given to the Nagasaki Catholics by the French and features the image of Saint Martin of Tours, a French saint.
20: This was coming from Americans, so we thought it fitting to have an American saint. So the saint that is emblazoned on the bell that was given is St. Kateri Tekakwitha.
19: St. Kateri, the Lily of the Mohawks, is the first Native American saint who was persecuted by her own people in much the same way the Japanese Catholics were. Nolan reached his goal of $125,000 in March 2025 with donations from 628 Catholics. The bell was cast in the Netherlands and managed by St. Louis foundry, the McShane Bell Company. The bell was finished in February 2025. In May, it traveled from St. Louis to Nagasaki, and in June was put on display in a small museum next to the Urakami Cathedral with the original broken bell.
20: During that week, nearly 7,000 people came to look at the bell. People were very moved by it, and you saw some of these Catholic sisters actually praying in front of it in tears and seeing the symbolic significance of this gift from American Catholics to the Nagasaki Catholics.
19: The installation of the bell, named the St. Kateri Bell of Hope, took place on July 17th, when a crane lifted the bell into place in the second tower.
20: That's significant because that's feast day for St. Kateri in Canada. And St. Kateri died in Canada, and she at the time was living in St. Francis Xavier Village. And St. Francis Xavier, of course, is the Jesuit missionary who first brought the gospel to Japan back in 1549.
19: Nolan and Moriuchi spoke at the installation ceremony and rang the bell together.
20: He was absolutely overjoyed. Yeah, he said, he goes, I can't even express my gratitude.
19: 23 days later.
20: And then it rang out for the first time at 11:02 on August 9th, exactly 80 years from when it was destroyed by the atom bomb. What was made me most glad was to see the joy in Morishi-san and in the other Urakami parishioners, to see their joy and their gratitude and their appreciation.
17: Nolan
19: said when Americans were asked about the bomb and Urakami's suffering, they offered two responses.
20: One was sorrow. Sorrow for what had happened. Regret, a sense of empathy and this sort of thing, learning about the suffering. And then the second is respect, and that is an admiration for the Urakami Catholics and what they endured in the aftermath of the bomb, but then also what they endured for centuries of persecution and suffering.
19: No one hopes the Nagasaki Bell will ultimately help to heal old wounds between Japanese and Americans.
20: The response was one of seeing it as a kind of gesture of reconciliation, of solidarity between American and Japanese Catholics, of a kind of, you know, yeah, healing and joy in the receiving of a gift like this.
19: The Nagasaki Bell Project made it possible for Kojiro Moriuchi to hear the bell ring again. His dream is for the Urakami Cathedral to become a pilgrimage site where people come from around the world to hear the St. Kateri Bell of Peace ring across Nagasaki. For Real to Real, I'm Steve Kiltani.
9: Congratulations to Nolan for his dedication and determination to reach his goal to facilitate the healing between two nations that were once enemies. And finally today, back in July, Father Gary Daly, rector of St. Michael's Cathedral in Springfield, led an 11-day Catholic communications pilgrimage to Italy. During that time, pilgrims from the Diocese of Springfield were treated to the many cultural, culinary, and religious experiences that Italy has to offer. In part one of our series now, the group begins their journey in the picturesque town of Assisi, where they walk in the footsteps of St. Francis, St. Clair, and modern-day St. Carlo Acutis. With many stops along the way, the first part of the journey concludes in Lanciano, where the Catholic Church witnessed its first Eucharistic miracle in 750 AD.
21: Making it safely across the Atlantic Ocean, we arrive at Fiumicino Airport in Italy to begin our 12-day pilgrimage.
22: Well, we made it to Rome.
21: We board our coach bus and travel 3 hours north to Assisi.
23: Hallowed be thy name.
21: The town of Assisi, with a population of about 28,000, is in the Perugia province, Umbria region in central Italy. It is on a spur of Monte Subasio at an elevation of 1,300 feet. The town has narrow, winding streets and is surrounded by medieval walls. It became part of the Papal States in the 16th century, became part of the Italian kingdom in 1860. The town's most notable landmark is the Basilica of St. Francis, which was begun in 1228, just after St. Francis's canonization, and was completed in 1253. The two-story basilica consists of an upper church and a lower church. The crypt in the lower church was added in 1818 when the tomb of St. Francis was opened. It is here, at the altar of his tomb, that we celebrate our first Mass of our pilgrimage. The Basilica is one of the greatest repositories of early Renaissance frescoes in Italy. The upper church has frescoes representing the life of St. Francis and others depicting scenes of the Old and New Testaments. Earthquakes on September 26, 1997 seriously damaged the Basilica, collapsing several vaulted ceilings of the upper church and destroying frescoes. Assisi is also the birthplace of St. Clare, a disciple of St. Francis and the founder of the religious order known as the Poor Clares. The Basilica of St. Clare contains her tomb with her incorrupt body. This basilica contains the San Damiano crucifix from which Jesus told St. Francis to rebuild his church.
1: I confess to Almighty God and to you, my brothers and sisters, that I have greatly sinned in my thoughts and in my words, in what I have done and what I have failed to do. Through my fault, through my most grievous fault. Therefore I ask, Blessed Mary, ever Virgin, all the angels and saints, and you, my brothers and sisters, to pray for me to the Lord our God.
21: We're here now in the lower part of Assisi, where St. Francis spent the majority of his life. And here we're standing in front of the Basilica of St. Mary of the Angels. This basilica is the seventh largest Christian church. The building of this basilica started in 1569 and continued until 1667. And inside the grand basilica under the dome is the Porciuncola Chapel, which dates back to the 10th or 11th century and was given to St. Francis by the Benedictines and is important because it was here that the Franciscan order was born. The other important chapel is the Chapel of the Transition, where St. Francis died on October 4th, 1226. In 1832, an earthquake caused the collapse of the central nave and part of the lateral nave. The facade was originally remodeled in the neoclassical style until 1928, when it was again redesigned in neo-Baroque style.

0: But one of the deeply impactful visits of the day was to the Church of St. Mary Major in Assisi, which contains the remains of then blessed, but now St. Carlo Acutis, who died at the age of 15 in 2006. This is a place of pilgrimage for many young people. The next day after breakfast, we board the bus to make our five-hour trek alongside the Adriatic Sea to San Giovanni Rotondo. On the way, we make two special stops. First, we make a brief stop to visit the Holy House of Loreto. Loreto is a charming hill town of some 10,000 inhabitants. This has been an important pilgrimage destination for nearly eight centuries. The Holy House is enclosed with ornate Renaissance-era marble beneath a large basilica, also built during the Renaissance. The house itself consists of three walls of stacked stones. It is believed that Mary grew up and the Annunciation took place within these walls. Tradition tells us that this house of Mary was transported from Nazareth by the holy angels. The house is now used as a chapel. Toward the front is a stone altar known as the Altar of the Apostles. Along with an ancient plate, these relics arrived in Loreto together with the Holy House. Our next stop is in the town of Lanciano, a town of about 34,000 residents in the Abruzzo region of Italy alongside the beautiful Adriatic Sea. This town has been made famous by the first recorded Eucharistic miracle. Our group had the privilege of not only viewing the Eucharistic miracle in the sacred monstrance, but having Mass right alongside it. This is one of the oldest Eucharistic miracles in the history of the Church. There have been many since then. I would say 150 Eucharistic miracles, and Blessed Carlo Acutis had researched them all. That was really his thing. That's what he did on his computer, and he compiled all the lists of the Eucharistic miracles throughout the world. The miracle took place in the year 750, when a Basilian monk was celebrating the Holy Mass. He doubted his faith in the Eucharist. While celebrating Mass, the bread and wine transformed into actual human flesh and blood. Those in attendance spread the news throughout the monastery and surrounding area. And shortly after, the blood in the chalice coagulated into five globules, which onlookers connected to the five wounds of Jesus. More than 1,200 years after this miracle, in 1970, Pope Paul VI commissioned a series of studies of the miraculous host of Lanciano. Doctors of human anatomy and histology performed separate investigations, which corroborated each other's findings. Further studies were taken up by the World Health Organization in 1973 and again in 1981, both of which confirmed the findings and discovered even more information. The results are truly stunning. The flesh has the same structure as heart tissue and the membrane of tissue lining cardiac cavities. The flesh was also discovered as being fresh with no trace of preservatives. The globules of blood were also of human origin and determined to be of blood type AB. Further, while blood taken from a cadaver would deteriorate quickly, these samples continue to maintain the same properties of fresh blood. So what you see is what has been there for 1,300 years. And it's subject to light. You see it. There's light shining on it. People taking pictures. That has not changed. So Jesus is truly present here.
1: And for this week, that's our summer best of edition of Reel to Reel. Be sure to keep up with all of the latest news on the Catholic Church, both here in the Diocese of Springfield and around the world, by heading over to iobserve.org and check us out on Facebook. We are at Catholic Communications. And I'll be back with you next week as we continue to look at some of our favorite episodes of last season. That's next week for another best of edition of Reel to Reel, your window on the world around you. See you then.
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3: Hi everyone, I am Scala, here to invite you to join us on Friday for This the Day. Author Brian O'Neill joins us to discuss his book, 150 North American Martyrs You Should Know. As our nation celebrates its 250th anniversary, we'll explore the inspiring stories of men and women who gave their lives for their faith across North America. So tune in this Friday for This is the Day.

0: us, pray. Clothe us, Lord God, with the virtues of the heart of your Son, and set us aflame with his love, that conformed to his image, we may merit a share in eternal redemption. Through our Lord Jesus Christ, your Son, who lives and reigns with you in the unity of the Holy Spirit, God forever and ever. Amen.
1: We join now in praying the Divine Mercy Chaplet, meditating on the suffering of our Lord Jesus Christ, and we do so here in the presence of a reproduction of the very famous image of the Sacred Heart, painted in 1767 by Pompeo Batoni, and this image blessed by His Holiness Pope Francis. We do so joined together with the Knights of Columbus and their wives, the strong right arm of the Church, begging for God's mercy. In the name of the Father, and of the Son, and of the Holy Spirit. Amen. You expired, Jesus, but the source of life gushed forth for souls, and the ocean of mercy opened up for the whole world. O fount of life, unfathomable divine mercy, envelop the whole world and empty yourself out upon us. O blood and water, which gushed forth from the heart of Jesus as the fount of mercy for us, I trust in you. Our Father, who art in heaven, hallowed be thy name. Thy kingdom come, thy will be done on earth as it is in heaven.
2: Give us this day our daily bread, and forgive us our trespasses, as we forgive those who trespass against us.
1: And lead us not into temptation, but deliver us from evil. Hail Mary, full of grace, the Lord is with thee. Blessed art thou among women, and blessed is the fruit of thy womb, Jesus.
2: Holy Mary, Mother of God, pray for us sinners, now and at the hour of our death. Amen.
1: I believe in God, the Father Almighty, creator of heaven and earth, and in Jesus Christ, his only Son, our Lord, who was conceived by the Holy Spirit, born of the Virgin Mary, suffered under Pontius Pilate, was crucified, died, and was buried. He descended into hell. On the third day, he rose again from the dead. He ascended into heaven and is seated at the right hand of God the Father Almighty. From there, he shall come to judge the living and the dead. I believe in the Holy Spirit, the Holy Catholic Church, the communion of saints, the forgiveness of sins, the resurrection of the body, and life everlasting. Amen. Eternal Father, I offer you the body and blood, soul and divinity of your dearly beloved Son, our Lord Jesus Christ, in atonement for our sins and for those of the whole world. For the sake of his sorrowful passion, have mercy on us and on the whole world. For the sake of his sorrowful passion, have mercy on us and on the whole world. For the sake of his sorrowful passion,
2: have mercy on us and on the whole world.
1: For the sake of his sorrowful passion,
2: have mercy on us and on the whole world.
1: For the sake of his sorrowful passion,
2: have mercy on us and on the whole world.
1: For the sake of his sorrowful passion,
2: have mercy on us and on the whole world.
1: For the sake of his sorrowful passion, have mercy on us and on the whole world. For the sake of his sorrowful passion,
2: have mercy on us and on the whole world.
1: For the sake of his sorrowful passion,
2: have mercy on us and on the whole world.
1: For the sake of his sorrowful passion,
2: have mercy on us.

0: on us and on the whole world. Eternal Father, I offer you the body and blood, soul and divinity of your dearly beloved Son, our Lord Jesus Christ, in atonement for our sins and for those of the whole world. For the sake of his sorrowful passion, have mercy on us and on the whole world. For the sake of his sorrowful passion,
1: have mercy on us and on the world.
0: For the sake of his sorrowful passion, have mercy on us and on the whole world. For the sake of his sorrowful passion,
1: have mercy on us and on the world.
0: For the sake of his sorrowful passion,
1: have mercy on us and on the world.
0: For the sake of his sorrowful passion,
1: for the sake of his sorrowful
0: passion,
1: have mercy on us and on the whole world.
0: For the sake of his sorrowful passion,
1: have mercy on us and on the whole world.
0: For the sake of his sorrowful passion,
1: have mercy on us and on the whole world.
0: For the sake of his sorrowful passion,
1: have mercy on us and on the whole world.
0: Eternal Father, I offer you the body and blood, soul and divinity of your dearly beloved Son, our Lord Jesus Christ, in atonement for our sins and for those of the whole world. For the sake of his sorrowful passion,
1: have mercy on us and on the whole world.
0: For the sake of his sorrowful passion,
1: have mercy on us and on the whole world.
0: For the sake of his sorrowful passion,
1: have mercy on us and on the whole world.
0: For the sake of his sorrowful passion,
1: have mercy on us and on the whole world.
0: For the sake of his sorrowful passion,
1: have mercy on us and on the whole world.
0: For the sake of his sorrowful passion,
1: have mercy on us and on the whole world.
0: For the sake of his sorrowful passion,
1: have mercy on us and on the whole world.
0: For the sake of his sorrowful passion,
1: have mercy on us and on the whole world.
0: For the sake of his sorrowful passion,
1: have mercy on us and on the whole world.
0: For the sake of his sorrowful passion,
1: have mercy on us and on the whole world.
0: For the sake of his sorrowful passion,
1: have mercy on us and on the whole world.
0: Eternal Father, I offer you the body and blood, soul and divinity of your dearly beloved Son, our Lord Jesus Christ, in atonement for our sins and for those of the whole world. For the sake of his sorrowful passion,
1: have mercy on us and on the whole world.
0: For the sake of his sorrowful passion,
1: have mercy on us and on the whole world.
0: For the sake of his sorrowful passion,
1: have mercy on us and on the whole world.
0: For the sake of his sorrowful passion,
1: have mercy on us and on the whole world.
0: For the sake of his sorrowful passion,
1: have mercy on us and on the whole world.
0: For the sake of his sorrowful passion,
1: have mercy on us and on the whole world.
0: For the sake of his sorrowful passion,
1: have mercy on us and on the whole world.
0: For the sake of his sorrowful passion,
1: have mercy on us and on the whole world.
0: For the sake of his sorrowful passion,
1: have mercy on us and on the whole world.
0: For the sake of his sorrowful passion,
1: have mercy on us and on the whole world.
0: For the sake of his sorrowful passion,
1: have mercy on us and on the whole world.
0: Eternal Father, I offer you the body and blood, soul and divinity of your dearly beloved Son, our Lord Jesus Christ, in atonement for our sins and for those of the whole world. For the sake of his sorrowful passion,
1: have mercy on us and the whole world.
0: For the sake of his sorrowful passion,
1: have mercy on us and the whole world.
0: For the sake of his sorrowful passion,
1: have mercy on us and the whole world.
0: For the sake of his sorrowful passion,
1: have mercy on us and on the whole world.
0: For the sake of his sorrowful passion,
1: have mercy on us and on the whole world.
0: For the sake of his sorrowful passion,
1: have mercy on us and on the whole world.
0: For the sake of his sorrowful passion,
1: have mercy on us and on the whole world.
0: For the sake of his sorrowful passion,
1: have mercy on us and on the whole world.
0: For the sake of his sorrowful passion,
1: have mercy on us and on the whole world.
0: For the sake of his sorrowful passion,
1: have mercy on us and on the whole world.
0: Holy God, holy mighty one, holy immortal one, have mercy on us and on the whole world. Holy God, holy mighty one, holy immortal one, have mercy on us and on the whole world. Holy God, holy mighty one, holy immortal one,
1: Have mercy on us and on the whole world.
0: Let us pray. Eternal God, in whose mercy is endless and the treasury of compassion inexhaustible, look kindly upon us and increase your mercy in us, that in difficult moments we might not despair nor become despondent, but with great confidence submit ourselves to your holy will, which is love and mercy itself. And we ask this through Christ our Lord.
1: Amen.
0: In the name of the Father, and of the Son, and of the Holy Spirit. Amen. Amen. Pope Francis explains the connection between Christ's suffering and his Sacred Heart that we honor here today in his encyclical letter, Dilexit Nos, writing, "The wound in Christ's side, the wellspring of living water, remains open in the risen body of the Savior. The deep wound inflicted by the lance and the wounds of the crown of thorns that customarily appear in representations of the Sacred Heart are an inseparable part of this devotion, in which we contemplate the love of Christ, who offered himself in sacrifice to the very end. The heart of the risen Lord preserves the signs of that complete self-surrender, which entailed intense sufferings for our sake. It is natural, then, that the faithful should wish to respond not only to the immense outpouring of love, but also to the suffering that the Lord chose to endure for the sake of that love. Uniting our hearts to the heart of the Lord Jesus, as imaged here in this painting by Pompeo Batoni, blessed by Pope Francis, we pray now for the Lord's mercy by offering the litany of the Sacred Heart of Jesus, and the response will be, "Have mercy on us." Lord, have mercy.
1: Lord, have mercy.
0: Christ, have mercy.
1: Christ, have mercy.
0: Lord, have mercy.
1: Lord, have mercy.
0: God, our Father in heaven,
1: have mercy on us.
0: God, the Son, Redeemer of the world,
1: have mercy on us.
0: God, the Holy Spirit,
1: have mercy on us.
0: Holy Trinity, one God,
1: have mercy on us.
0: Heart of Jesus, Son of the Eternal Father,
1: have mercy on us.
0: Heart of Jesus, formed by the Holy Spirit in the womb of the Virgin Mary,
1: have mercy on us.
0: Heart of Jesus, one with the Eternal Word,
1: have mercy on us.
0: Heart of Jesus, infinite in majesty,
1: have mercy on us.
0: Heart of Jesus, holy temple of God,
1: have mercy on us.
0: Heart of Jesus, tabernacle of the Most High,
1: have mercy on us.
0: Heart of Jesus, house of God and gate of heaven,
1: have mercy on us.
0: Heart of Jesus, aflame with love for us,
1: have mercy on us.
0: Heart of Jesus, source of justice and love,
1: have mercy on us.
0: Heart of Jesus, full of goodness and love,
1: have mercy on us.
0: Heart of Jesus, wellspring of all virtue,
1: have mercy on us.
0: Heart of Jesus, worthy of all praise,
1: have mercy on us.
0: Heart of Jesus, King and center of all hearts,
1: have mercy on us.
0: Heart of Jesus, treasure house of wisdom and knowledge,
1: have mercy on us.
0: Heart of Jesus, in whom there dwells the fullness of God,
1: have mercy on us.
0: Heart of Jesus, in whom the Father is well pleased,
1: have mercy on us.
0: Heart of Jesus, from whose fullness we have all received,
1: have mercy on us.
0: Heart of Jesus, desire of the eternal hills,
1: have mercy on us.
0: Heart of Jesus, fountain of life and holiness,
1: have mercy on us.
0: Heart of Jesus, patient and full of mercy,
1: have mercy on us.
0: Heart of Jesus, generous to all who turn to you,
1: have mercy on us.
0: Heart of Jesus, atonement for our sins,
1: have mercy on us.
0: Heart of Jesus, overwhelmed with insults,
1: have mercy on us.
0: Heart of Jesus, broken for our sins,
1: have mercy on us.
0: Heart of Jesus, obedient even to death,
1: have mercy on us.
0: Heart of Jesus, pierced by a lance.
1: Have mercy on us.
0: Heart of Jesus, source of all consolation.
1: Have mercy on us.
0: Heart of Jesus, our life and resurrection.
1: Have mercy on us.
0: Heart of Jesus, our peace and reconciliation.
1: Have mercy on us.
0: Heart of Jesus, victim for our sins.
1: Have mercy on us.
0: Heart of Jesus, salvation of all who trust in you.
1: Have mercy on us.
0: Heart of Jesus, hope of all who die in you.
1: Have mercy on us.
0: Heart of Jesus, who takes away the sins of the world.
1: Have mercy on us.
0: Heart of Jesus, delight of all the saints.
1: Have mercy on us.
0: Lamb of God, who take away the sins of the world.
1: Have mercy on us.
0: Lamb of God, you take away the sins of the world.
1: Have mercy on us.
0: Lamb of God, you take away the sins of the world.
1: Have mercy on us.
0: Jesus, gentle and humble of heart, touch our hearts and make them like your own. Let us pray. Grant, we pray, Almighty God, that we who glory in the heart of your beloved Son and recall the wonders of his love for us may be made worthy to receive an overflowing measure of grace from that font of heavenly gifts through Christ our Lord.
1: Amen. Amen.

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0: I found this statue lying next to a dumpster. 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And I walked over and she's broken in half. 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The voice just said to me, "Will you deny me and will you deny my mother?" And I ended up taking the statue. I kept her broken because I was broken. We're all broken, but we're loved by God. I had this urge to learn the rosary, and I had to Google the rosary. I didn't know how to even say the rosary. The rosary, to me, is Mary's hand. And when we are holding the rosary, we're holding her hand. I've had so many people that are sick, addicted, afraid, lonely, suicidal, touch this statue, and it's a humbling way to go to Mary and say, "Mary, as my mother, comfort me. As a mother, take me to God."
1: I had some prostate problems, and I was in the room with the lady by herself, and I began to cry. I didn't want you to see me, but it was so emotional. And I'm saying, "Now, come on, I'm old Baptist boy out of Mississippi. What's happening here?" But the ride home was painless. She is a powerful lady.
0: I want all of us who have changed to come forward, because Mary takes us to her son, our brother. It's very important in the times we live in to bring Mary forward.

0: the Rosary and so many other programs into people's homes. You might have already gotten our summer appeal letter. 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Everything you do makes a difference in today's world, and we know we need that. So thanks for everything you've done, what you will do, and what you'll do in the future. We appreciate it, and together we can make a change in this world.
1: The obscure saint of the month for July is Augustine Zhaorong and Companions. Augustine Zhaorong was a Chinese soldier who accompanied Bishop John Gabriel Taran Dufresne of the Paris Foreign Mission Society to his martyrdom in Beijing. Impressed and moved by the faith of the bishop, Augustine asked to be baptized. Not long after, he entered the seminary and was eventually ordained as a diocesan priest. In 1815, he was arrested, tortured, and martyred. The other 120 martyrs remembered on the feast day died between 1648 and 1930. 87 of them were born in China and were children, parents, catechists, or laborers, ranging in age from 9 years to 72. This group includes 4 Chinese diocesan priests. The 33 foreign-born martyrs were mostly priests or women religious, especially from the Order of Preachers, the Paris Foreign Mission Society, the Friars Minor, the Society of Jesus, Society of St. Francis de Sales, and Franciscan Missionaries of Mary. Beatified in groups at various times, these 120 martyrs were canonized together in Rome on October 1, 2000. At the canonization, St. Pope John Paul II praised Augustine Zhaorong and Companions for showing unfailing fidelity to Christ and the Church with the gift of their lives. St. Augustine Zhaorong and Companions Feast Day is celebrated on July 9th.
2: Many human activities come naturally to us, like breathing, drinking, eating. Some activities we actually learn, like walking, talking, and dancing. But what about dying? Do you know how to die? Centuries ago, in the wake of the Black Plague, a text was published offering advice to help the living person prepare for a good death. Written during the late Middle Ages, Ars Moriendi, or The Art of Dying, made clear that to die well, one first had to live well. No one knows for certain who the author of this death manual was. In a time when death was knocking on everyone's door, this manual would have offered people a roadmap to facing death and even experiencing a good death. The Art of Dying explains that death is not something to fear. It then goes on to list the temptations that occur during someone's final hours. The dying person, it explains, faces a lack of faith, despair, impatience, and greed. This short book then goes on to explain questions one could ask the dying and ways to console the person, as well as covering ways friends and family should interact and behave in the presence of someone who is dying. Dr. L.S. Dugdale, a specialist in medical ethics and the hospice treatment of older patients, came across the Ars Moriendi and found it was filled with advice even for a modern death. She argues that far too many of us die poorly. Our modern society has taken the meaning and traditions out of the process of dying.
3: Hi, my name is Hannah, and I'm a professional obituary writer. Obituary is really a life story told after somebody passes away. It's a memorial that really, you know, a good obituary captures that person's life in a really engaging and interesting and memorable way. I think one of the biggest things I've learned is that in the end, when someone passes, love is all that's left. Like all the other stuff, all the stuff that goes on in our lives, you know, the conflicts we have with people, all of that kind of falls by the wayside. And love is really what is left over and what people want to embrace in the end.
2: We'd all rather not think about our death, but we would like to die well or peacefully or happily. Dr. Dugdale argues the principles of the Ars Moriendi still apply today if we're seeking a good death. One such practice that may help us prepare for death better is the ancient phrase memento mori, which in Latin means remember your death. It has roots in ancient philosophy and Christianity. The phrase means that we should live each day by remembering that one day we too will die. This

0: deliberate reflection on death, its purpose, and meaning for our lives helps us to live in a way that will prepare us for a good death.
1: One thing I would say is probably preparing is key. I think that a lot of people don't prepare and they don't really think about their own mortality a lot. And I think preparing so that your family is not left with all these duties is pretty important. I've dealt with so many families, and really I think they appreciate it so much when someone has taken the initiative to kind of pave the way for their own death in advance.
0: For some today, a good death may mean a lack of suffering, or to be able to say goodbye to your family and friends. It also requires, as Dr. Dugdale argues, a sense of our own finitude, the embrace of community, and courageously confronting our fear of death.
1: I'm a deeply spiritual person, so I do believe that there is purpose in death and that we go on. I think love should be at the forefront, because again, in the end, that's what people will remember.
0: As Ars Moriendi and Dr. Dugdale propose, the art of dying well really starts with the art of living well. And living so as to die should be something we can all do.
2: This is the Catechism of the Catholic Church. It's the official summary written by the Church of everything Catholics believe. So it just sits on the shelf collecting dust. But if the contents of this catechism are unlocked, it can change the world. We believe the Catechism isn't a dry, dusty textbook. It's a gift. It's the faithful echo of a God who desires to reveal himself to us. The heart of the Catechism is Jesus. And Jesus changes people. We just need to retransform the Catechism into a living voice that people can hear. So we're setting out to help unlock the Catechism. We're transforming the letter into a living voice for the modern world. 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

0: Did you know the tortoise is practically immortal?
1: What? No way.
0: Senescence is the term scientists use to describe the gradual deterioration of the body due to age. Now, human beings experience senescence, but tortoises have what scientists call negligible senescence. They usually die only from predators or diseases.
1: Couldn't we use science to figure out how to be like tortoises and live forever without the senescence stuff?
0: Well, we do actually live forever, just not like a tortoise. Our earthly bodies may break down and die, but we will continue on forever.
1: You mean if we go to heaven?
0: Well, Jesus said that all of us will be given a new body and rise from the dead. The just will go to heaven and the unjust will go to hell.
1: So people that are destined for hell also get a resurrected body?
0: Yeah, pretty wild, right? Our soul will live forever and we'll have our bodies come back to life eventually.
1: In the Creed, we say we believe in the resurrection of the body and life everlasting, right?
0: Yes, and death is when these bodies die and the soul leaves the body. Jesus died to destroy death and rose to restore life. So we also believe in the resurrection of the body. This is so important to God's plan that Jesus even said, "I am the resurrection and the life."
1: But how are we going to rise from the dead?
0: Well, Jesus's resurrection gives us a hint about this. Jesus's resurrected body was different from his body before death. We will be given a glorified body, meaning a body that has been elevated by God.
1: Wow, when does that happen?
0: Jesus will come again, and every person who dies will be judged to be destined for heaven or hell. Heaven is perfect life with the Trinity. It's communion in life and love with God. We're all made for heaven, and this will fulfill all of our deepest human longings. It's a state of supreme happiness.
1: Well, what about, the other place?
0: Well, if heaven is ultimate happiness and the fulfillment of all of our deepest longings, then hell is a place without all of this. Hell is eternal separation from God and a place of punishment and torment.
1: Does God want people to go to hell? Why would he even make such a place?
0: See, God doesn't want people to go to hell. People end up in hell through a willful turning away from God all the way to the end of their lives.
1: Okay, so all people either go to heaven or to hell.
0: Well, yes, ultimately. But when we die, if we're destined for heaven, but we're not ready for it yet, we undergo a form of purification. This is known as purgatory.
1: Sort of like a waiting room.
0: Well, not exactly. It's more like a cleansing fire that prepares us to be in heaven. Think of it like burning off all the little impurities that would cause us difficulty being in heaven in the presence of God. But the good news is that being in purgatory means you are destined for heaven.
1: So at the end of time, Jesus will return and everyone who hasn't died yet will be judged.
0: Yes, because ultimately Jesus died to defeat death and rose to restore us to true life. And because of this, we believe in and can hope in a new heaven and a new earth. At the end of time, the whole universe will be transformed and united back to God. God will dwell among those who will be with him for eternity. The kingdom of God will be in its fullness, both in heaven and on earth.
1: It's sort of like a happy ending to a movie.
0: Yes, we believe that the story of the universe, of creation, and all human people does not ultimately have a bad ending, especially for those who are alive in Christ and part of the kingdom of God. We can have hope in life everlasting and a resurrected body. The end of time will end in a new heaven and a new earth, unlike anything we could imagine. And this is a perfect life with God. This is the Catechism of the Catholic Church. It's the official summary written by the Church of everything Catholics believe. So it just sits on the shelf collecting dust. But if the contents of this catechism are unlocked, it can change the world. We believe the Catechism isn't a dry, dusty textbook. It's a gift. It's the faithful echo of a God who desires to reveal himself to us. The heart of the Catechism is Jesus. And Jesus changes people. We just need to retransform the Catechism into a living voice that people can hear. So we're setting out to help unlock the Catechism. We're transforming the letter into a living voice for the modern world. We're creating videos, stories, animations, podcasts, social media. We're creating content that's relevant, watchable, the type of content you want to share with your friends. 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
2: The obscure saint of the month for July is Augustine Zhaorong and Companions. Augustine Zhaorong was a Chinese soldier who accompanied Bishop John Gabriel Taran Dufresne of the Paris Foreign Mission Society to his martyrdom in Beijing. Impressed and moved by the faith of the bishop, Augustine asked to be baptized. Not long after, he entered the seminary and was eventually ordained as a diocesan priest. In 1815, he was arrested, tortured, and martyred. The other 120 martyrs remembered on the feast day died between

0: 1648 and 1930. 87 of them were born in China and were children, parents, catechists, or laborers, ranging in age from 9 years to 72. This group includes 4 Chinese diocesan priests. The 33 foreign-born martyrs were mostly priests or women religious, especially from the Order of Preachers, the Paris Foreign Mission Society, the Friars Minor, the Society of Jesus, Society of St. Francis de Sales, and Franciscan Missionaries of Mary. Beatified in groups at various times, these 120 martyrs were canonized together in Rome on October 1st, 2000. At the canonization, St. Pope John Paul II praised Augustine's Arang and companions for showing unfailing fidelity to Christ and the Church with the gift of their lives. St. Augustine's Arang and Companions Feast Day is celebrated on July 9th.
1: Death!
2: Talking about death. When you die, your body will be put in the ground, or some people choose cremation. That is, unless you're a saint, in which case there is a chance you might end up like Saint Bernadette on display.
3: Huh?
2: Or your tongue and vocal cords might be on display like Saint Anthony of Padua.
1: Whoa.
2: Your clothes might even be divided up like Saint Padre Pio's habit. Or maybe like Saint Vincent de Paul, your bones and various organs would be put on display.
3: What?
2: That's right, your body will be left to rest in peace unless, perchance, you might be a saint in the Catholic Church. Why is the Catholic Church so weird about saints' bodies? It's because you can look forward to a day where you will come back to life.
4: Gary V! Hey. 3 words to give me inspiration for any day I'm feeling down.
5: 3 words.
4: 3 words.
5: You're gonna die.
2: So we're here at a cemetery, and a lot of people might find cemeteries creepy, but the reason the Catholic Church treats saints' bodies so special and the reason we treat our loved ones' bodies so special is because we actually believe something happens to them after they die. Death is a consequence of sin, and this is exactly why Jesus came, to save us from death. Jesus himself experienced death, and he rose from the dead to restore us to life, to redeem us, and to give us this opportunity to receive the resurrection and the life of Jesus Christ. The Catechism says in paragraph 996, "From the beginning, Christian faith in the resurrection has met with incomprehension and opposition. On no point does a Christian faith encounter more opposition than on the resurrection of the body." It smells gross?
6: Can you smell it? Doesn't it smell like?
2: No.
6: Maybe it's just me.
2: Are you a vampire? So this practice of putting saints' bodies on display after death and honoring their bodies can seem really strange at first, but the idea is that the body has dignity and meaning even after death. I mean, we're not just spirits trapped in a meat bag. I mean, even after death, the bodies of those we love, we take great care of, because the body is meaningful. It's not just like there's me somewhere in my body and then when I die, there's like a separation of me from my body. It's actually, we're a soul and a body. So like, imagine this is a soul. And the soul is, you know, it's an immaterial thing, but our soul and our body is united. And in death is when this separation of the soul and the body occurs. But it's not like me is, you know, just here or just here. There isn't just like one part of my body where I am, like my brain or my heart. But I'm not just a soul either. Human persons are both body and soul. So when the soul leaves the body, we call that death, but we can look forward to a time where our soul and a resurrected, new, glorified body will be united again.
1: To be or not to be?
2: Belief in the resurrection was historically pretty controversial, and it's understandably so. There was even a time in the church's history where the church did not allow Christians to be cremated, because at the time, to cremate the body was a public statement that you did not believe in the resurrection of the body. So what does all this mean? This means that the church takes the body seriously. We believe in the resurrection of the body, so that means the body should be treated with respect and dignity. We believe that in this resurrection of the dead, our bodies, now glorified after the pattern of Jesus Christ's glorified body, will be reunited with our soul. What we do with our body, we also do with our mind and spirit, since these things are so intertwined. It's not just at death that our body has meaning and dignity. It's throughout our lives as well. So how will you treat your body and soul with respect?

0: This is the Catechism of the Catholic Church. It's the official summary written by the Church of everything Catholics believe. So it just sits on the shelf collecting dust. But if the contents of this catechism are unlocked, it can change the world. We believe the Catechism isn't a dry, dusty textbook. It's a gift. It's the faithful echo of a God who desires to reveal himself to us. The heart of the Catechism is Jesus. And Jesus changes people. We just need to retransform the Catechism into a living voice that people can hear. So we're setting out to help unlock the Catechism. We're transforming the letter into a living voice for the modern world. 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
1: After 2 months in Mexico, I'm back in the U.S., and with more than a few questions waiting to be answered. Like, what was it like working at a migrant center in Mexico? How much more time left do you have before ordination? What are you doing this year? And maybe most importantly, where are you? This is Ask Brother Casey. To say that this summer was unlike anything else I've ever experienced is an understatement. In almost every way, I found myself thrown outside of my comfort zone, forced to experience something new or challenging. Everything was different, from the food, the climate, language, culture, sanitation, personal space, sense of time, even the expectation of privacy. While the two of us went on this trip to learn Spanish and to work with migrants, the context itself and our ability lack of ability to be flexible, enter into something new, and to learn from it was worth the trip on its own. As I said before I left, it was an opportunity to feel minority in ways that I can never know within the borders of this country. And I think that the experience was critically important to me as a friar minor. Luckily though, feeling constantly uncomfortable and moderately humiliated wasn't the only thing I brought back with me. After 3 hours of Spanish classes a day for 8 weeks, I can honestly say that I know un poquito español. Admittedly, it's not much, and I have a lot of work to do to consider myself anywhere close to fluent. But in a way, that's not really what's important. As a pastoral minister, I'm not really interested in becoming an expert in the language. I simply want to be able to communicate with Spanish speakers in the country enough to be able to learn from them and to serve them. At least in a very rudimentary way, I was able to do just that this summer. And it's a good thing, too, because the people that I met had a lot to teach me. Sure, I knew that immigration was a problem. Of course, I knew that people were fleeing violence and oppression in their countries. But I never knew how pervasive the gangs were in Honduras. How if you're a teenager and you refuse to enter, you're almost guaranteed to get killed. I never knew that almost every single migrant woman is either running from abuse or rape, or will be raped on her journey. I never knew that for so many migrants, the journey they're on now is not their first, and it probably won't be their last. Person after person told me about how they had lived in the U.S. for years before being deported, how they had a family, a job, and all of their possessions waiting for them in what they considered their home, the United States. Even though I had studied immigration in school and met many undocumented immigrants in my time in seminary, it wasn't until this trip that I truly understood the tragedies that so many go through, the devastating effect it has on so many families, and yet the tremendous strength and resilience that so many bring to this country and others. It was no doubt these stories that had the greatest effect on my summer, and I came back with a much stronger desire to serve immigrants in my priesthood as a Franciscan. Now knowing a bit about what they go through, Pope Francis' exhortation that priests are to go to the margins and serve the outcast is pretty clear. In our country, there are few people more marginalized and outcast than immigrants. What is much less clear, though, is when exactly I'll be able to serve them in a sacramental way. Entering into my 6th year in formation, I've already completed postulancy, a year of discernment and questioning while living with the friars, novitiate, an intense year of spiritual and personal growth as one prepares to take temporary vows, and 3 years of seminary as a part of post-novitiate training for final vows and ordination. As I hope to take final vows next year in August, I'm on what is called the internship year, the year spent at one of our ministry sites away from the formation houses or school. In a sense, it's kind of like a trial run. They say, go live the normal life of a friar and make sure it's really for you. If it is, and I'm accepted to make my final vows, I'll return to seminary for hopefully only 2 years. And after that, God willing, will find myself lying here for once instead of standing here. For now though, school is just about the last thing that I want to be thinking about, as I'm super excited to be here starting my internship. So where exactly is here, you ask? Well, here is Immaculate Conception Church, a large multicultural parish in Durham, North Carolina. Among the most aesthetically pleasing churches I have ever been to, the worship space is simple yet elegant, austere yet comfortable and welcoming. Of course, such things mean nothing unless the church is built on living stones, and that is where I think this parish really shines. Quiet now at the end of summer, in 2 weeks' time, dozens of small groups and religious education classes will start again. The school will be filled with nearly 500 students. Active social justice initiatives will continue their work of making the church and city a better place. And my calendar is going to be an absolute mess. Meetings, Bible studies, classes, school visits, prison work, spiritual direction, social advocacy, liturgy, prayers, and maybe some food and time to sleep there, I don't know. The internship year is a taste of what it's like to live a life as a friar. And the life of a friar is one of selfless service. What exactly it's going to look like for me, I'm not sure yet, but I'm ready to find out. One thing I can definitely guarantee is that this year will include a lot of videos, both a continuation of the previous segments like Ask Brother Casey and Catholicism in Focus, as well as a few new ideas. So you're going to want to subscribe to the channel right now. For more in-depth reflections, there's always my blog, breakinginthehabit.org. And of course, I'm here to answer questions, either on YouTube or over on my Facebook page.

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Each person is a sacred gift that reflects your face from the first instant of existence to the final breath of their journey on earth.

Today, we ask for the grace to recognize and protect the unique and unrepeatable value of every human being. May we learn to welcome life unconditionally, to tenderly care for fragility, to accompany each stage with respect, and to bravely defend those who have no voice. 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Make your church a living witness of the gospel of life, an open home where every life is celebrated, where no one feels unwanted, and where dignity is always honored and protected.

Lord Jesus, may we love life as you love it, with tenderness, fidelity, and self-giving. May we proclaim in words and actions that every human life is worth the total gift of ourselves. Amen.

Hi, everyone. I am Scala, here to invite you to join us on Friday for This the Day. Author Brian O'Neill joins us to discuss his book, 150 North American Martyrs You Should Know. As our nation celebrates its 250th anniversary, we'll explore the inspiring stories of men and women who gave their lives for their faith across North America. So tune in this Friday for This the Day.

welcome to the Joy of Music. My name is Diane Bish, and I would like to invite you to join us today for a special program entitled Favorite Marches, as played on many of the great organs of the world. So get ready to tap your foot, clap your hands, and enjoy this wonderful music of great rhythmic vitality.

think of marches, we usually think of military or soldiers. Most military marches are done outside in procession to the driving rhythm of a drumbeat. At West Point Military Academy, however, we performed on the world's largest church organ in combination with the West Point Symphonic Band. The piece is called March and Air.

The romantic composer Alexander Gilmour has given us a rhythmic and dynamic march for organ entitled March Religieuse or Religious March. In typical ABA form, the outer sections of the piece are strictly march-like, with a driving fugue in the middle section. We perform this march on the majestic organ of the St. Pierre Cathedral in Geneva, Switzerland, famous for its Reformation history. The former organ, which stood in St. Pierre during the Reformation, we're sorry to say was melted down to make spoons, forks, and knives. But the new Metzler organ sounds forth praise in both service and worship.

of the United States, all of which have magnificent organs. An excerpt from our program at the Naval Academy in Annapolis, Maryland, displays marching inside and out as we watch the formations of the midshipmen, then hear the rich sounds of the four-manual 81-stop molar organ in Meyerbeer's Coronation March.

Although really not marches, many of the famous hymns of faith display march-like tendencies and rhythms. Probably the most military of hymns is God of Our Fathers, whose almighty hand leads forth in beauty all the starry band. Here at the Coral Ridge Presbyterian Church in Fort Lauderdale, Florida, we have five sets of horizontal trumpets on the Rafati organ. Beginning with the herald trumpets, this hymn is a call to faith and worship.

Although you may not recognize it as a march, one of the most famous for both adults and children is the March from the Nutcracker Suite, a favorite at Christmas time or any other time of year for that matter. The melody is singable and rhythm catchy and full of vitality. All elements of a successful march.

St. Michael's is one of the most beautiful and famous churches in Munich, Germany. The church dates back to the 16th century, was mostly destroyed in World War II, but has been rebuilt to its original splendor. The famous King Ludwig II is buried in its catacombs. In our program of marches today, we hear a happy and playful march as written by Wolfgang Amadeus Mozart and played on the splendid new organ of St. Michael's.

The organ here at the Coral Ridge Presbyterian Church in Fort Lauderdale, Florida, is perfect for the playing of marches because of its five sets of horizontal trumpets. Many famous marches are found in operas, and we feature these horizontal trumpets as we play the famous Grand March from the opera.

Thank you for joining us today on The Joy of Music as we have brought you a program entitled Favorite Marches, as played on many of the great organs of the world. We thank you for joining us, and we look forward to seeing you again next week on The Joy of Music.

Hi everyone, I'm Jay Fadden, and I'm in one of my most favorite spots here at Catholic TV, which is the chapel. And it's because of you that we can bring the Mass, the Rosary, and so many other programs into people's homes. 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Or there's an address on all the time after the Mass, after the Rosary. 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Everything you do makes a difference in today's world, and we know we need that. So thanks for everything you've done, what you will do, and what you'll do in the future. We appreciate it, and together we can make a change in this world.

0: Happy Wednesday, everyone. We are so glad you could join us for This the Day here on Catholic TV. I'm Scala, here with Kevin, and we have an amazing show for you today. We'll be speaking with Dr. Gregory Botero, who's a Catholic psychologist, founder of the Catholic Psych Institute, and author of the new book, The Power of Listening Well. In a world filled with constant noise and distraction, Dr. Botero explores how the simple act of listening can transform our relationships, strengthen our faith, and help us communicate more effectively with others. So, Kevin, what are we going to hear about in the news?
1: Well, Scala, the Pope begins his summer break at Castel Gandolfo. A priest in the Central African Republic known for promoting peace is killed, and the National Eucharistic Pilgrimage comes to a very successful close in Philadelphia. All those stories ahead in the news. Scala?
0: All this and much more. Stay with us. This is The Day. Starts right now.

0: welcome, everyone. Thank you so much for being with us on This Is The Day. It is a nice day in the Northeast here on this Wednesday, July 8th, making our way. It was like a thing where, you know, after July 4th, some people considered like the summer almost over.
1: Oh, but, yeah. Really?
0: Yeah.
1: I'm like, the summer's just begun.
0: That's what I think. That's what I think. But that's a thing, I guess.
1: Yeah. Wow. Well, how has your summer been so far? How was your 4th of July?
0: Well, it's all over now.
1: Yeah, that's done.
0: it's good. Yeah, no, and it was nice to get an extra day off that past weekend. So it was good, yeah. I watched it on TV. I watched fireworks on TV. Oh. I didn't see them up close and personal this year. Yeah.
1: Okay.
0: How about yourself?
1: It was a really lovely 4th of July. I was actually in Maryland with family on the 4th itself. And nice. I also missed the fireworks, but there were some when we were driving back to Philadelphia with my family. There were some in the highway. Like, we could see it in the streets. So it was kind of surreal to be driving and seeing fireworks. Really distracting.
0: Yes,
1: my dad was okay, though. But it was really fun. I had a good time with family.
0: Yeah, a lot of big celebrations going on because of the 250th anniversary. They did a nice job here in the Boston area with the Esplanade and a lot of nice music as well. And it was like a little delay because of stormy weather.
1: Oh, yes.
0: So they moved everybody into the... If people are familiar with the area in Boston, into the Storrow Drive Tunnel.
1: Okay.

0: to wait out the rain, and then they came back out and continued the concert too.
1: Oh, so that's awesome. But
0: everybody had it, were in good spirits. They were like all singing in the tunnel and stuff. Singing. Oh, yeah, it was great. Yeah.
1: That's amazing. Yeah, great way to celebrate 250 for America. I also went to the finale of the Eucharistic procession.
0: Oh, you did? Okay,
1: yeah,
0: great.
1: It was incredible. It was really amazing. And I accidentally stopped into their media room, like a press conference. I was like, wow, this is like great. and apparently, of the 45 pilgrims who have ever done the pilgrimage the last 3 years, 50% of them have entered religious life.
0: Wow, that's amazing.
1: That's an amazing stat. I was like, 50% is pretty good.
0: Yeah, so that's great.
1: There's definitely many blessings that came from that pilgrimage, and I loved it. It was really wonderful.
0: That's great. If people stopped here in the Boston area last week, too, we were able to bring you that mass, and Evan did a great piece of the pilgrimage going down to the pilgrim area in Plymouth.
1: It
0: was great, yeah. And we want to let you be aware of our summer appeal going on right now. If you have the opportunity to make a donation during our summer appeal, that would be wonderful, greatly appreciated. CatholicTV.com/donate is how to get to us online, and you can always write us too at 34 Chestnut Street, Watertown, Mass. 024782 for the summer appeal 26. And we've been doing some of your text messages, reading some of them, and we're going to take a look at three of them right now. One viewer wrote in, please pray for my friend Salvatore, who is battling liver cancer and needs a liver transplant. Thank you to everyone who prays for him. And we will certainly pray for Sal.
1: Absolutely. And another viewer has wrote in, please pray that I may have peace, patience, and strength in my work responsibilities. Absolutely praying.
0: I think that's a good prayer for everybody.
1: Yes. I need that.
0: I say that prayer a lot. And finally, please pray for my family that we may all return to the church and grow closer to God.
1: Beautiful
0: and that's
1: prayer.
0: A very good prayer as well. A lot of people are concerned about family members who have fallen away. So we'll keep you and your family in our prayers as you hope you return and pray that you return very soon back to the church. As a reminder, you can text us your prayer intentions, comments, or questions at 844-697-5221. That's 844-697-5221. And we may read your message on the air, and we invite you to pray for all of the intentions that we receive.
1: Absolutely. And now we'd love to bring in our guest today, Dr. Gregory Botero, who, as we mentioned, is a Catholic psychologist and founder of the Catholic Psych Institute and a leading voice on integrating our faith with psychology. And his new book, The Power of Listening Well, it offers a practical wisdom for building stronger relationships and engaging others in meaningful conversations, which is rooted in the faith, compassion, and a genuine understanding of one another. So, Dr. Botero, welcome to Catholic TV. Welcome to This is the Day.
2: Thanks so much. It's great to be here with y'all.
1: Yes, it's wonderful to be with you. And I'd love to hear from you. What helps a conversation about faith truly reach someone's heart instead of pushing them away?
2: Yeah, it's really about presence. It's really about being with people. God built a desire for communion into our hearts. And when we are present with each other, it kind of unlocks the closed door in a person's heart. And it's through this presence, which practically looks like listening. It looks like curiosity. It looks like attention, that we find that key that can unlock those really difficult conversations or that hardness of heart.
0: What's a shift someone can make in the moment that can like turn a conversation into something meaningful?
2: You know, the first really impactful, powerful shift is self-awareness. And when we get into this sort of like, I have to defend my position at all costs, we kind of lose sight of the fact that we're even doing it. But when we have that sense that this is the mode I'm in, it almost gives us the superpower to unhinge from that mode. And we get access to a deeper human freedom to choose how to actually be with other people. So we do a lot of practice of self-awareness first to kind of build that skill. And then we can see ourselves acting a certain way. And when we realize, hey, I'm really just defending myself, my position right now, that's the first step. And then when we have that awareness, then we have to believe in the goodness of actually letting go of defending oneself. Hmm. And that can be really hard when we really believe in the truth that we are defending. It's not just myself, I'm defending the truth. Maybe sometimes if we're talking about matters of faith or morals. But again, we have to step back and see that there is a good in listening and curiosity and exploring and understanding. And that is going to do far more to get your position into the sort of viewable area of the other person than any argument you can come up with.
1: Absolutely. I feel like the hardest context for that is when it's with someone that you really love and they've drifted away from their faith or the truth. And I'd love to hear from you. How can we hold on to hope when it seems like that person's heart is closed?
2: Yeah, it's when most is on the line, the people that we really care about. And that sort of initiates, it triggers our own defenses even more because, you know, we do love others like ourselves. It's like our own defense mechanisms get activated for the sake of others. When we think that other people's faith or future or eternal life is on the line. And so, you know, the hope is in all things, we have to follow the example of Christ. And when we see the way Jesus approached people who were lost in whatever way they were, he almost always approached people with this sense of holy curiosity and holy listening. It's this model he gives us to approach people, the woman at the well, the sinners that he encountered along the way, the woman caught in sin that he saved from stoning. Like all of these examples, it's like his curiosity is sparked. His attention is sparked. He doesn't come in like a bull in a china shop, you know, ready to shut people down and convince them they're wrong and fire the fire of conviction and all these dispositions that unfortunately, we find ourselves falling into probably a lot more than the sort of like gentle, compassionate, and curious disposition.
0: You talk about some of the things, in this world, we talk about people, it's almost like an art form to be able to listen nowadays. But what are the key things that you'd like a person to walk away with after they read this book?
2: It is an art form and it takes practice. I've put into the pages of this book, we have every chapter a free downloadable resource because in my experience, I'm primarily a psychologist and I work with people clinically. So, you know, when I write a book, I want to make it work. I want to make it practical and applicable. So every chapter in this book has a free downloadable resource with exercises, with prompts, with journaling exercises, things that you can do to activate the practical parts of your own experience, your brain, and the way that you think, the things you're aware of, to make this actually work. So what I hope people walk away from is an inspiration to the possibility of a different way to approach these conversations, but then also maybe a little motivation and even the tools and resources to go do something about it and start to make these tiny changes.
1: This is amazing. As someone who loves to journal, I appreciate the downloadable guide. and I'd love to hear, as we're closing up here, where can viewers go to learn more about the power of listening and find your book?
2: Well, we have our website, our main website, catholicpsych.com. And that's got information about all of our resources, all of the work that we do. And the power of listening well specifically is listed on Amazon. It's also listed on Sophia. They're the publisher, so you could find it in those places.
1: Wonderful. Well, our viewers have seen it. Go to sophiainstitute.com for the book itself and catholicpsych.com for more of Dr. Botero and his amazing work. But thank you so much for joining us today and sharing your book with us.
2: Oh, thanks so much for having me. God bless you.
1: Of course. God bless you as well. And now we'll go to Kevin with the news.
0: Hi, everyone. I'm Kevin Elson. Here's a look at what's going on this week in the news. We begin with news from Rome. Pope Leo XIV has begun his summer break in Castel Gandolfo. He is expected to spend about 3 weeks there, resting, praying, and reading.
3: One day after his visit to Lampedusa, Pope Leo XIV began his summer vacation in Castel Gandolfo. Leaving Villa Barberini behind, the pontiff has taken up residence in the Apostolic Palace. The prefecture of the papal household has confirmed Pope Leo will be on his summer break until July 27th. Last year, the Pope surprised everyone by returning to Castel Gandolfo, a town about 12 miles from Rome. This year, he returns to the palace Pope Francis conferred

0: converted into a museum. The museum will be closed for the month of July while the Pope is residing there. After he returns to Rome, it will reopen. When he arrived at the Second Vatican, nicknamed by Pope John Paul II, several members of the faithful were waiting for him in the square. The Pope then thanked them for their warm welcome.
1: Grazie! So molto contento di essere qui fra voi, di poter passare le prossime settimane con un po' di riposo, un po' di preghiera, un po' di lettura e speriamo un po' di sport qui a Castel Gandolfo. 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Grazie per essere fratelli e sorelle.
0: 13 years after Benedict XVI's resignation, the palace once again has a resident. And every Sunday, overlooking Lake Albano, the Pope will recite the Angelus, accompanied by a town that shares in the joy of having the Pope in its streets.
2: In news from around the world, a Catholic priest known for promoting peace and reconciliation in the Central African Republic was killed recently by armed men near his residence in the town of Simeo. The vicar of St. John the Baptist Parish, Father Crepin Martial Monga, was reportedly shot in the head, and church leaders believe the attack may have been linked to his efforts to mediate among armed groups and local authorities. Bishop Aurelio Gazzara of Benghazi praised Father Mongo's ministry, noting that he helped shelter thousands of refugees and led a local peace committee amid escalating violence. St. John the Baptist Parish is currently housing about 2,000 people displaced by recent clashes. The bishop said at some points, Father Mongo and the parish cared for more than 3,000 refugees at the mission. Marvin Thomas of Christian Solidarity Worldwide called for a full investigation and urged authorities to continue supporting peace building in the region. The priest's death underscores the ongoing insecurity in the Central African Republic, where the Catholic Church remains a key force for reconciliation amid years of conflict and displacement. More news from Rome. After its July 1st illicit consecration of four bishops at its seminary in Switzerland, the Vatican's Dicastery for the Doctrine of the Faith confirmed that the Traditional Society of St. Pius X's Episcopal ordinations incurred automatic excommunication of participating bishops, SSPX clergy, and any lay faithful who formally adhere to the SSPX. Rome Reports takes a closer look at what this all means.
3: The Dicastery for the Doctrine of the Faith published an excommunication decree and an explanation following the episcopal ordinations performed by the Priestly Society of St. Pius X without papal mandate. This begs the question as to who is affected by the measures taken by the Holy See other than the ordaining and ordained bishops.
4: El derecho canónico es preciso.
0: Canon law is precise and does not simply declare that 500,000 people are all excommunicated at once. It can happen. It is said that these matters are resolved on a case-by-case basis, and that it is indeed the case because we are dealing with a very serious situation.
3: The principal novelty found in the explanation of the decree is that it clarifies that not everyone connected with the society is excommunicated. Those who fall under the sanction must meet the following requirements.
0: There are two elements. The first is internal, accepting separation from the Pope, his teaching, and certain teachings of the Second Vatican Council. The second is external, showing that separation by taking part in the Society's activities, especially its liturgical celebrations, which its members regard as the only valid ones.
3: And, in relation to this, as our expert points out, the Church sends a subliminal message.
0: The Holy See has made all of these questions public and is encouraging the faithful to distance themselves from the Priestly Society of St. Pius X. The Holy See is saying that to all, including in an implicit way to the bishops themselves. All sanctions in the Church are for medicinal purposes, including excommunication. Bye, we've had to place you under sanction. Get out of here.
3: The Holy See has, therefore, put in place measures for those who do wish to turn back. For priests, there exists an incorporation process by a bishop, and for the lay, a formal profession of faith and adhesion to the magisterium of the Church. It is important to understand that these measures taken by the Vatican are medicinal, not punitive. That is, they aim to achieve the return of the

0: SSPX back into full communion with the church.
1: And finally in the news, the 2026 National Eucharistic Pilgrimage came to an end on July 5th in Philadelphia. Archbishop Nelson Perez of Philadelphia was the principal celebrant and homilist at the final liturgy for the pilgrimage, which took place at the Cathedral Basilica of Saints Peter and Paul in Philadelphia. At the start of the Mass, Pope Leo XIV addressed the faithful in a pre-recorded video message, saying that the strong, though largely unknown, Eucharistic heritage of the nation must continue to serve as a source of both renewal and unity. With a theme of One Nation Under God, the pilgrimage, which began May 24th, had been placed under the patronage of St. Francis Xavier Cabrini, who became the first U.S. citizen to be canonized after a lifetime of work ministering to immigrants. The pilgrimage arrived in Philadelphia July 2nd, having traveled through most of the nation's original 13 colonies, spanning 18 dioceses and archdioceses, as well as two Eastern Catholic eparchies. After the July 5th Mass, despite an ongoing heat wave, pilgrims walked along a two-mile Eucharistic procession route through the streets of Philadelphia, making their way to the National Shrine of St. John Newman for benediction. Archbishop Perez had said earlier at the Mass that despite the end of the pilgrimage, the journey continues. We are all walking to one place, the Archbishop said, with the path leading to the powerful, transformative, and life-giving love of God. Well, that is all the information we have for you at this time. I'm Kevin Nelson. Don't forget, you can keep up to date on Catholic news throughout the week with Catholic Newsbreak right here on the Catholic TV network.
2: Thank you, Kevin. Recently, the Society of St. Teresa of Jesus celebrated their 150th anniversary, and our friends in San Antonio were lucky enough to be there and get the story.
3: On Sunday, June 7th, the Archdiocese of San Antonio celebrated the 150th anniversary of the foundation of the Teresian Sisters with a Eucharistic celebration at San Fernando Cathedral. Our Valerie Pettis was there and has this report.
4: The Society of Teresa of Jesus was founded in Tortosa, Spain in 1876 by Enrique Henry de Oso. He was an ordained priest in the Diocese of Tortosa and later canonized in 1993. I spoke with Isabel Ordoño, who has been with the congregation for over 60 years.
5: 150 years ago, our founder father was a young priest that wanted to do something for the church. So he decided to begin a congregation of women. Part of the celebration is a trust that he put in women, because all his friends, beginning with the bishop at the time, told them, Enrique, do not get together with nuns, with women, because they are trouble.
4: Even though St. Henry de Oso was encouraged not to work with women, he started the congregation anyway, along with eight female co-founders.
5: But he really trusted in us so much that he just decided that he wanted to form a congregation that would be only women. And then he decided just to begin precisely with teachers. He had found eight teachers that were really very devoted and very committed. And then he began with that small group of eight.
4: He was inspired by St. Teresa of Avila, who completely surrendered herself to God and dedicated her life to prayer, which later ignited many conversions. In the same spirit, St. Henry de Oso desired to extend the reign of God through the Teresian sisters.
5: Because our patroness is St. Teresa, he did not want to give a man Father Henry, but he put St. Teresa because of her foundation in spirituality.
4: The Society of St. Teresa of Jesus' mission is to make Jesus known and loved throughout the world by promoting all for Jesus.
5: So then also being, she was there, she was present in some way. So it was a celebration, an unforgettable celebration.
4: For over 100 years, the Teresian sisters have been present in Uvalde. And Sister Isabel says she was grateful to have Archbishop Gustavo preside the Mass because of his close friendship with the sisters.
5: To me, it was a beautiful, beautiful experience. First, not only because the Archbishop Gustavo has been a close friend of the Teresians, especially after the shooting in Uvalde, because our presence in Uvalde is forever. He really is grateful for all the sisters that are in the archdiocese. So having him presiding the ceremony is the first joy for me.
4: Sister Isabel enjoyed reuniting with old students during this 150th celebration.
5: Just seeing, embracing, I am a hugger. I have seen so many of my old students, you know, seeing them now grown up. That has been, for me, the most special part of the celebration.
4: The Theresian Sisters Ministry is to care for vulnerable communities, like providing medical care in Nicaragua, as well as tutoring students and taking care of the elderly in Cuba. If you would like to donate to this ministry, you can go to theresiansistersdonate.com.
1: It's great to hear. That was my home parish growing up, St. Teresa Avila in West Roxbury.
2: It's amazing.
1: So, great very saint. Well, are you excited, Scala, about the... you were looking for an ice cream day or something like that.
2: Yeah, I'm waiting for it. It's like perfect timing.
1: Well, this is kind of close.
2: Okay.
1: Well, it's along the same lines. All it's right. National Freezer Pop Day.
2: Okay.
1: All right.
2: Get behind a freezer pop.
1: Yeah, freezer pops have a long history, one that's over 60 years old, made by freezing flavored liquids such as, I don't know if anybody's ever froze sugar water.
2: Sugar water.
1: Fruit juice, yes.
2: Yeah.
1: Puree inside a plastic casting or tube. You know, remember those ones you kind of squeeze
2: those
1: the tube.
2: Best. Yeah. Every summer camp.
1: This is Scud Day.
2: Scud
1: Day, an open invitation to step away from stressful conflicts, toxic gossip, and overwhelming news feeds and replace them with pure, lighthearted silliness.
2: Silliness, that's great.
1: Yeah, spend the next 24 hours savoring comedy and unplugging from drama. Scud is an acronym for Savor the Comic, Unplug the Drama.
2: Oh, I love it.
1: Do you like that?
2: Oh, yeah. Scud is, my new catchphrase is Scud now. That's great. Oh, we need more of that.
1: Savor the Comic. I like that. Raspberries. National Raspberry Day.
2: Oh, you know, I can't have raspberries anymore. I had food poisoning once.
1: Oh, really?
2: And it's just ruined raspberries for me.
1: That's too bad.
2: Yeah, I know. Yeah. So sad.
1: I like raspberries, but the seeds, like, in them. National Chocolate with Almonds Day.
2: Oh, I love chocolate. I had chocolate almonds yesterday, actually. Oh, ahead of the game. That's great.
1: In preparation of today's day. Two great tastes that go together well.
2: So good.
1: Chocolate with almonds. This is great for the summer. National Cucumber Salad Day.
2: Oh, yeah. Also really good.
1: Yeah.
2: These are some great days.
1: Yeah. And you can always put a little, spicy sauce on that or something, or
2: spice it up a bit.
1: Got some birthdays. John Pemberton, you of course know him as the man who created Coca-Cola.
2: That's what I would know. Yes.
1: Eli Lilly, chemist and businessman who created Eli Lilly and Company. John D. Rockefeller, businessman and philanthropist.
2: Lots of business. Big names.
1: Another Rockefeller, Nelson Rockefeller's birthday was today, too. 41st Vice President of the United States under Gerald Ford. Toby Keith's birthday, unfortunately passed away just a couple of years ago. And here's the Kevin Bacon. Kevin Bacon's birthday. Was that 6 degrees at Kevin Bacon or something like that? Yeah, he's been in so many movies. It's unbelievable. And I'm going to get this right. Milo Ventimiglia, best known for This Is Us.
2: Yes.
1: He was in Heroes as well.
2: I can't remember which character.
1: He also played Rocky Jr. He was Rocky's son.
2: Wow, that's pretty good.
1: Angelica Houston's birthday and Sebastian Maniscalco. The comedian, he's a pretty funny guy. This date in 1947, reports a broadcast that UFO crash landed in Roswell, New Mexico. Started lots of conspiracy theories.
2: Huge. Lots of great dates. That's lots going on today.
1: Yeah. And it's only July 8th. Plenty of summer left. Plenty of summer.
2: So much of summer left. Thank you.
1: And you're going to be stopping by again on Friday.
2: I will be.
1: So
2: very excited to be here.
1: Wonderful to have you.
2: Yes,
1: and
2: thank you.
1: Forward to seeing everyone come back again on Friday. Thanks so much for being with us today on Wednesday. And again, we invite you to come back on Friday. Until then, God bless everyone. Have a great day.

0: Hi, everyone. I am Scala, here to invite you to join us on Friday for This the Day. Author Brian O'Neill joins us to discuss his book, 150 North American Martyrs You Should Know. As our nation celebrates its 250th anniversary, we'll explore the inspiring stories of men and women who gave their lives for their faith across North America. So tune in this Friday for This the Day.
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Hello, dear friends, and welcome to our program, Living in the Light of Christ. I'm Father Anthony Mihalik, a Redemptorist priest, and we are coming to you from our Redemptorist retreat house of San Alfonso, located on the beautiful shore of the Atlantic in Long Branch, New Jersey. Each morning, we are blessed with the light of the sun rising slowly from the far horizon on the ocean. How beautiful is the serenity and peace that comes with the light of each morning. And we humbly give our grateful thanks to God for the gift of another day. Here we find a place to step away from the noise and the busyness of the world. Here we find a place of serenity and peace, a place to commune with God, a singular place of holy ground. In this series, we invite you to enter into a place of stillness and inner peace. We invite you to an inner silence that allows the voice of Christ, Jesus, to speak from a place deep within. We invite you now to enter into a brief time of retreat, a time of intimacy with the person of Christ, Jesus, who calls us to live each new day in the radiance of His light, His peace, and His love. In the tender compassion of our God, the dawn from on high shall break upon us to shine on those who dwell in darkness and the shadow of death, and to guide our feet into the way of peace.

This is a reading taken from the writings of St. Alphonsus Liguori. It's his reflection number 16, his reflection on the Passion of Jesus. Oh, if you would know the mystery of the cross. Oh, if you were to understand the love which Jesus Christ has borne you in willing to die upon a cross to save you, you would abandon all your possessions and earthly hopes in order to give yourself wholly to the love of this, your Savior. The same ought to be said to those Catholics who, believing as they do the Passion of Jesus, yet do not think of it. Oh, were all people to think about the love which Jesus Christ has shown forth for us in his death, who would ever be able not to love him? It was for this end that he, our beloved Redeemer, died for us, that by the love he displayed toward us in his death, he might become the possessor of our hearts. That is why Christ died and came to life again, that he might be Lord of both the dead and the living. Whether then we die or live, it is but just that we belong wholly to Jesus, who has saved us at so great a cost.

0: For God so loved the world that he sent his only Son, so that those who believe in him would not perish, but have eternal life. There's no greater meditation for us as Christians, as Catholics, than to meditate on the passion of our Lord Jesus Christ. Of course, we do this with great intention during the holy season of Lent, but how important it is for us to make this a daily meditation. When you look at the cross, what do you see? There are two distinct understandings here. First, we see the fullest manifestation of God's love. On the cross, we see the God of love, who has come to us in Christ Jesus, has entered into the realm of death to conquer it forever, that we might enter into life that is eternal. And when we look at the cross, we see that, yes, God is love, as St. John has told us. Is there anything else for us to see? When we look at the cross, we see everything we need to know about who God is,
1: yes,
0: and we see everything we need to know about who we are. God's beloved children, Christ Jesus went to the wood of the cross for you and for me. And the truth is, if you were the only one that needed to be saved, Christ would have gone to the cross just for you alone. Perhaps we might allow ourselves to meditate on this. God's deeply personal and intimate love for you. It's not always easy for us to accept this. And we know that we are certainly not worthy of such a divine and tender love. But that is not the point. The point is quite simply, God has loved you from the inception of time. And from the very beginning, God has desired union with you, and yes, union with me. And so when we separated ourselves from God, when we ended the relationship, when we became lost in our own sin, right from the beginning, God sent his Son for us to redeem and save us. For God so loved the world that he sent his only Son. Jesus would go to the cross for you and for me. It is a deeply personal and intimate love that Christ experiences for you and for me. Our only response can be humble thanksgiving to God and an ever-growing desire to love God in return. To love God with everything that is in us. I do not think it is possible for us to fully comprehend the terrible suffering that Christ endured for us in his passion and his death upon the cross. It is beyond description. And his suffering began in the Garden of Gethsemane. It is St. Luke who tells us in his passion narrative, in the extremity of his agony in the garden, Jesus sweat blood. It is a rare physical condition that is brought on by the ultimate extreme of anguish and fear. It is a condition called hematidrosis. Was the cause of this condition, this sweating of blood, brought on by the fear of the terrible physical suffering that Christ knew was before him? Could this alone have caused the Son of God to pray, "Father, if it is possible, let this cup pass from me"? In the Garden of Gethsemane, Christ's mental anguish was so extreme, blood would break through his skin and fall to the ground as beads of sweat fall from our bodies. What was the cause of this extremity of anguish? Here, I believe there was more than the fear of physical suffering, terrible though that suffering would be. Here, there was a greater agony in the mind and the heart of Christ than the fear of the terrible pain of the Roman scourging that knew no limit, the crowning with thorns that would cover the entirety of our Lord's head, the extreme weight of the cross that would dig deeply into his already scourged and wounded shoulders and back, the agony of the crucifixion that was ahead of him. What then was the cause of his great agony in the garden? In the Garden of Gethsemane, Jesus, who knew no sin, took on the guilt of all the sin of humanity, past, present, future. The consequence of these sins committed by humanity is separation from God. And Christ suffered the extremes of separation from the Father in the garden. Christ, who is pure intimacy with the Father, must now feel the total absence of the Father, brought upon him by the gravity of all the sin of the world. It was the total separation from the Father, the darkness of alienation brought on by the absence of God, that caused Jesus, in greatest agony, to sweat blood and to pray, "Father, if it is possible, take this cup away from me. Yet not my will, but yours be done." He was saying, "Father, I cannot bear the anguish of separation from you." Do we begin to see the seriousness of sin? Sin separates us from God. It is not God who leaves us, it is we who break away from God. We are not meant to be apart from our Creator, our Father, our God. Yet this is so often precisely the human condition in this world. And because of this, we as individuals and the world at large, we suffer greatly. Christ suffered to the fullest possible extent. When he suffered in the Garden of Gethsemane, when he was so brutally beaten and mocked by the Roman soldiers, when he was so violently scourged, when he was so piteously and sadistically covered with thorns, when he carried upon his bloodied and wounded shoulders the massive beam of wood upon which he would soon be crucified, when he laid upon that wooden beam and the iron nails were so mercilessly and violently nailed into his hands and his feet, and when after 3 hours he succumbed to this dreadful suffering and committed his spirit to his Father, expelling his last agonizing breath, he opened for us the pathway home to heaven. In his passion and death and resurrection, he united us once again with God. He died that we might live forever in union with God, as it was destined to be from the very beginning. What do we see when we look at the cross? We see a love beyond all telling, a love that reaches out to all humanity with intimate, longing, merciful forgiveness, and unconditional love. This is the love of Christ Jesus, who abandoned himself to the world of the cross and then rose gloriously from the dead, that eternal death would be conquered and we would be given the gift of eternal life in the radiant beauty and the peace of heaven. May we humbly accept this gift of divine love. May we accept it with humility and deepest faith. Only then will we be living this life as God has always desired us to live. We will be living in truth. We will be living in the redeeming light of Christ. Let us give thanks to the Father for having made you worthy to share the lot of the saints in light. He rescued us from the power of darkness and brought us into the kingdom of his beloved Son. Through him we have redemption, the forgiveness of our sins. He is the image of the

0: The invisible God, the firstborn of all creatures. In him, everything in heaven and on earth was created, things visible and invisible. All were created through him, all were created for him. He is before all else that is. In him, everything continues in being. It is he who is head of the body, the church. He who is the beginning, the firstborn of the dead, so that primacy may be his in everything. It pleased God to make absolute fullness reside in him, and by means of him, to reconcile everything in his person, both on earth and in the heavens, making peace through the blood of his cross. I would like to speak about a mode of prayer that is perhaps not often considered. I think it's safe to assume that most of us have, at some point in our lives, struggled greatly with some form of suffering, whether it be physical, mental, or spiritual. Very few of us pass through this journey of life without experiencing some form of suffering. There is, of course, no greater suffering than that which Christ endured on the cross. And again, if we ask, why would Christ enter into such suffering? The only answer is that he did this for you and for me. He entered into the reality of the suffering of this world to the extreme and entered into the realm of death in order to conquer it for the sake of our eternal redemption. He suffered for us to bring an end to our separation from God and to open the pathway home to eternal life. He went to the cross for us. He entered the extremes of suffering that is possible in this life to bring us healing, wholeness, salvation, and redemption. It is the great mystery of the profound love of God for us, and we can only bow humbly before the cross of Christ and thank him for a love so great. Indeed, the awesomeness of the love of God. And Jesus has said to us, if you would be my disciple, you must deny yourself, take up your cross, and follow me. How are we to understand this? First, I would like to say that God does not inflict suffering on us. The world in its fallen state is filled with suffering. Again, all of which is a consequence of our primal separation from God. The fact that we will experience suffering of some sort, it's simply a reality of this life. Jesus is saying to us that as his disciples, we have the capacity, this is what's important, we have the capacity to make use of this suffering. If we remain caught up in our own pains and sufferings, whatever they may be, our suffering becomes a bitter experience, seems to have no meaning, no purpose. But if we do as Jesus says, if we deny ourselves, in other words, look past yourself, take up that cross, in other words, accept the suffering in whatever form it may appear. Accept it. And follow me. In other words, bring your sufferings, bring your cross to my cross. Once again, as we've said many times, because it's so beautiful to say, come to me, all you who are weary and heavy burdened, and I will give you rest. Be united to me in my suffering, and do that for the healing of humanity. Or how do I do this? Offer to Christ this prayer, this intention. Lord Jesus, how much does my suffering weigh? Put it in the two-sided scale of justice. Measure its weight. You alone, Lord, know the fullness of my suffering, my pain, my anxiety, my worry. Whatever the weight, I'm asking you, Lord, to put that same amount of grace on the scale to balance it out. But I do not want the grace for myself. I will bear my suffering with you because I know that you are with me and that you are helping me in my suffering. I ask that the grace be given to someone else in this world, someone else who is suffering like me, more than me, but who also is suffering because, for whatever reason, they do not know you, nor do they experience the love and the presence of God. I offer my suffering that they may experience your presence and your love, and that they may find hope for tomorrow in you. So many are hopeless and often driven to despair because, for whatever reason, they do not have the gift of faith. They suffer greatly without feeling the presence of God. And so their suffering is so much greater to bear. If you are a person of faith, and I know you are, offer your suffering for them. Your suffering becomes redemptive, for you are offering it like Christ for the sake of another's healing. And remember this, Christ will never let this offering go unanswered, nor will he allow this to go unrewarded. You will feel a blessing come upon you for what you have offered. Because you have offered your suffering for the sake of another, you will have made a truly Christ-like offering. And how much grace will you be given because of this?
1: Thank you for joining us here at San Alfonso for this brief time of retreat. We hope you will join us again next time for another episode of Living in the Light of Christ. Until then, may the peace of Christ dwell richly within you, and may the radiant light of Christ be always upon you. Amen.
0: From the rising of the sun to its setting, may the name of the Lord be praised.

Hey, welcome to Rise Up Live. We're super excited to be with you. My name is Ryan Dever, and I'm the producer and host of this show. If you've joined us before, well, it's good to see you again. And if this is your first time watching with us, then welcome to Rise Up Live. We've got a great show for you tonight. Dr. Ray Guarendi is here, along with singer-songwriter Rachel Lampa. Very, very exciting. It's going to be an awesome show. I want to remind everyone that if you're watching on your phone, desktop, or tablet, you can use the chat bar to talk with us during the show and other people watching the show. Also, you can comment in the comment section. So interact with us. What are you waiting for? Let us know what you're thinking. Where are you watching from? All that fun stuff. We want to hear from you. Well, let's start off the show with another episode from the newest season of Deep Cuts with musician Matt Panna. In this episode, Matt discusses a popular meme that says, quote, "You cannot heal in the same environment that made you sick." Hmm.

Hi, hello, my name is Matt Panna, and welcome to Deep Cuts, diving straight into the fields of media and popular culture, discovering what truly hits different, from social media trends to viral mantras, all through the lens of human dignity. So here's something that really grabbed my attention this week. I overheard someone say you cannot heal in the same environment that made you sick, and that's probably the best advice I've heard in a while. Deep traumas need to be treated with compassion, patience, and understanding. As Saint Benedict says, be careful to be gentle, lest in removing the rust, you break the whole instrument. If you're used to living in survival mode, environments like these can feel unsafe. Yet, avoiding spaces like these entirely isn't the only answer. Exposure therapy consists of techniques where a person is gradually exposed to that situation that causes them distress, in order to help them confront their fears. For example, someone with a fear of snakes might be instructed to handle a snake, or someone with social anxiety might be instructed to give a speech in front of an audience. This exposure does not seek to combat or bottle in, but to own, acknowledge, and control. We can never be 100% comfortable. We are never guaranteed that in scriptures or in everyday life. Such a notion has strong ties to perfectionism, which can be a form of protection, outworking and outsmarting ourselves to never face those fears or feelings ever again. Remember, life's challenges can break your heart, but fix your vision. Oftentimes, life's challenges may place a Goliath in your life for you to find the David within you. Never forget, in the dark, what God once showed you in the light. As St. John of the Cross says, the endurance of darkness is preparation for great light. Darkness is not light's opposite, but light's absence. Likewise, evil is the absence of good, or rather, evil is the absence of God. Ultimately, inclinations towards avoidance stems from a fear of failure. There's a saying that goes, fear kills more dreams than failure. Your failures don't disqualify you. They're a natural part of life. While it may feel discouraging, it's important to realize that failure is a learning process. Whether rooted in a lack of preparation, lack of detail, or an abundance of stress, the only true failure is to not learn from it. While our wounds may not always be our fault, our healing is our responsibility. So what do you think? What ways can you help a loved one process their trauma? Where do you find life's challenges most daunting? And when was the last time failure became a teachable moment? Let us know in the comments below. Until then, take care and God bless.

0: All right. Up next, we have another episode of our brand new series with our director of theology, Dr. David Heiduk, called Dave's Pet Peeves. In this episode, Dr. Dave talks about the problematic position we often hear people take of not wanting to impose their religion on anybody. Take it away, Dr. Dave.
1: Hello there. I'm Dr. David Heiduk, and welcome to Dave's Pet Peeves, where I get to discuss ideas stated religiously in our culture to which I simply cannot bow. Oh, and speaking of religion, this is one you hear all the time, especially when a topic like abortion gets brought up. That's a religious issue. You can't impose your religion on me. Of course, this is meant to make the conversation come to a grinding halt.

0: Now, we need to say something up front. For a person of faith, everything is a religious issue. What I do for entertainment, how I spend my money, what I eat or don't eat, what I drink or don't drink, my responsibilities to my family or to society, it's all about religion. There's no such thing as this is my religious life and this is my everything else life. Though don't get me wrong, plenty of people try to draw such undrawable lines. This being said, of course abortion is a religious issue for a person of faith. So is racial justice, or building an economy in which all can participate, or pursuing peace, or caring for creation. But are they merely religious issues? By no means. Notice, you will never hear someone try to end a conversation about racial justice by saying, "That's a religious issue. You can't impose your religion on me." Human rights issues are religious issues. And an issue like abortion is a human rights issue. Now, this doesn't mean that these issues have to be argued from a religious position, though they can be. I can mount a defense of the lives of the unborn and demonstrate the evil of abortion simply by using good reasoning and solid science. While God has indeed revealed moral truths to us, and I would argue that abortion being morally evil is among them, such truths also have a rational basis. We can certainly make a case for human rights issues without needing to quote chapter and verse. But you know, there are in fact all sorts of religious beliefs that people generally accept as true and which form the basis of their positions on a wide range of issues, be they ethical or political. They just might not think of them as religious beliefs. For example, the very idea that all men are created equal is a religious belief. The next part of the sentence is, and they are endowed by their creator with certain unalienable rights. Men and women are created equal in dignity. They have rights that are given to them by the creator. Human beings do not give them. Governments do not give them. Human beings receive them and respect them, and governments exist to protect them. I mean, let's face it. Every law imposes a morality on people. The important thing is having the right morality. What's important is where the laws come from and that they are true and just. Our founding documents make reference to the law of nature and nature's God as the basis of our civil laws and civic duty. Another religious belief. In fact, when Martin Luther King Jr. wrote his famous letter from a Birmingham jail laying out his justification for nonviolent civil disobedience of segregation laws, he wrote that such laws did not need to be obeyed because they were not true laws. They were not true laws, he said, because they contradicted the natural law, which is higher than the civil law. Where did Martin Luther King Jr. get all this? St. Thomas Aquinas. So much of what we hold to be the case about morality or justice or the law itself is fundamentally religious and comes from a Judeo-Christian tradition. The First Amendment about the separation of church and state was never intended to be the separation of religion and state or of God and state. And while they didn't get everything right, even got some things very wrong, if you read the writings of folks like John Adams or James Madison or George Washington, you'll find they were convinced that the only chance for the American project to succeed was if the people were a religious and moral people. That may give a clue as to why things are the way they are today. Well, I feel better now.
1: Our guest tonight is Dr. Ray Guarendi. He is a clinical psychologist, author, professional speaker, and national radio and television host. He speaks with our executive director, Mario Costabile, about how Catholic parents can raise their kids in the faith and navigate the various contemporary challenges in doing so. Here is our interview with Dr. Ray Guarendi.
2: So here we are with Dr. Ray. We have Dr. Ray in the house. Tell me what it was like to be a young Dr. Ray.
3: I was brought up Catholic in Canton, Ohio. I left the Catholic Church in my 30s, went out into the evangelical world, became very, very confused about Christianity. So I have a talk that I call The Logic of Being Catholic and how reason and evidence brought me back to the Catholic Church.
2: Well, this is really interesting because I think, to be honest, you know, a lot of people are leaving the Catholic Church because they have felt like you did when you were maybe in your early 30s, and they're looking elsewhere to be filled, and they're going to our evangelical brothers and sisters and finding that fulfillment. But maybe you could kind of share, well, what brought you back?
3: First step was that I was educated as an engineer early in college, and I knew there was reality, there was truth. I couldn't just agree to disagree like I heard so much in the evangelical world. If Christ came, he came with truth, and his teaching was coherent. It made sense. As I got deeper and deeper into the evangelical world, and Mario, I was deep. I was 3 to 4 Bible studies a week. I had a prison ministry. As I became more and more conversant with the evangelical world, I started having all kinds of troubles logically. It makes sense logically. The system, not the people. There's a lot of good Christians there.
2: Amen.
3: But the system itself. And I said to the Catholic Church, okay, what do you have to say about this? I wasn't hostile to the Catholic Church. I wasn't rejecting her. But I looked at her and said, okay, make your case. And I studied for 3 to 4 years, hundreds and hundreds and hundreds of tapes and books and magazine articles and apologetics, because I wanted to know, did Christ establish a church or did he not?
2: Right. So you kind of saw the flaws. You saw the gaps.
3: As I tell people, if you have two systems, make it simple, Protestant, Catholic. How do you know which one is true? First question you ask, which system is coherent within itself and which system contradicts itself in its main principles? And I found many contradictions within the evangelical world.
2: Well, you're well known and respected as a psychologist, and it seems that that field of psychology itself has become very polarized and given into false views of the person, of sexuality and gender, and the family. Can you comment on that? Because it's hard for people, especially parents, to know, you know, who to trust and what to trust.
3: My very first book was titled You're a Better Parent Than You Think. The premise was this. Why are parents so insecure, so second-guessing, so lacking authority, so unsure of themselves, so tentative in being parents in their own home? Ever since then, I have kind of made a living out of saying, one, the parent is the parent in your home, and if you want to raise a child to love the Lord and seek him, you're going to be countercultural. One. Two, it isn't just parenting anymore. Now it's marriage. Now it's sexuality. Now it is political views. Now it is morality. So much of psychology. I wrote a book recently called Jesus, the Master Psychologist. And in the book, I talked about where Jesus is saying things that psychology 2,000 years later has finally come to realize, or where Jesus is saying things that collide directly.

0: with modern psychology. And I think in a lot of respects, many of the questions I get, Mario, are the challenges that modern psychology presents to religion.
1: You also wrote many books on just marriage and family. And how would you recommend to our listeners and viewers, you know, how do we keep our marriages Catholic in a culture that is pushing us away from a Catholic marriage? And how do we raise our kids Catholic in a culture that is really void of God and making God almost be an outcast in everyday existence? How do you do that?
0: Regarding the kids, Mario, first thing you recognize is that there are no guarantees. Many parents nowadays have raised their children and watched them leave the faith. They've watched them drift. They've watched them reject. And the parents beat themselves up. Where did we go wrong? Right. You know, I prayed the rosary in Aramaic while I levitated a broken glass. You know, what happened here?
1: Yeah.
0: This is an exercise, Mario, that I use if you have parents listening and who are beating themselves up because their kids have drifted and they feel like they're at fault. They fell short. It's an exercise I use. You help me out with this. I'm going to ask you a series of questions. Would you just answer yes or no? Are you ready?
1: Are you asking me or our listeners?
0: Yes.
1: Okay. I'm with you. I'm ready. Okay.
0: Is there a God?
1: Yes.
0: Is Christ God?
1: Yes.
0: Was he sinless?
1: Yes.
0: Could he perform miracles?
1: Yes.
0: Did he have a perfect understanding of human nature?
1: Yes.
0: Could he get most people to follow him?
1: No.
0: First of all, he was killed. No, he had a small band.
1: Right.
0: And I always say to these parents, so what you're telling me is you think you're better at this than the God man. You think you have the spiritual formula to guarantee in this culture, this is not a farm in 1880 anymore, to guarantee in this culture that those kids are going to embrace the faith that you taught them. The Lord asked you to teach them as best you could, which includes loving them like crazy, disciplining strong, and Mario, here's the big one. Too many faith-filled parents allow the culture to shape their children way too early. The average age of a smartphone right now, you want to take a guess at what it is?
1: Someone who owns a smartphone, you mean? Probably seven, six.
0: Well, you're a little low. It's 9 or 10.
1: Okay. I've seen some kindergartners walk in with
0: that's
1: phones.
0: That's true. Yeah. You're putting the whole world, the internet, with all of its good and bad and sewage, into the hands of a 10-year-old, a 12-year-old, a 14-year-old.
1: Yeah.
0: And you're saying, don't be attracted by it. Remember what I'm trying to teach you. This is lunacy. But yet, almost every parent who calls me, good Catholic parents, they'll say to me, I can't believe my son's telling me he doesn't believe in God anymore. My daughter says she's transgender. You know what else happened? I found pornography on his phone. Oh, my 12-year-old is now in love with this boy at school. And the first question I ask him is, when did they get their smartphone? 95% of them said, oh yeah, they've had it for quite a while. I said, you invited it into your home in the fastest way. There's other ways, but that's the fastest.
1: I know that a lot of my friends who have kids that are struggling, you know, that they've got families of their own and they see that they're not raising their kids Catholic or they're not even introducing God into their families. It's a heartbreak. It really is. What would you recommend to these families, these parents that see the next generation of children, their kids, raising their kids in a way that's very different than the way they were raised?
0: You used a powerful word. You said the kids reject. Rejecting is different from drifting. It's different from apathy. So if they reject, typically, Mario, I will tell parents, read the signals. Quit pounding away at it. Quit trying to preach. Quit trying to bring up the discussion. Because when it's clear that they don't want to hear this and you're just making them angry, you got to know to back off. My wife and I have a very simple rule. Our 10 kids are all grown now. Some of them very much have embraced the faith. Some of them are skittering around the edges. I always tell people I got one kid going to go to Penn State, one going to State Penn. So given that, we shut our mouths. We do not say anything unless we are asked or unless a moral topic comes up at the table. Then we'll defend our faith and our church. But we don't push and push, especially if you get feedback that you're making me angry. Now, if it's not a rejection, if it's a drift, if it's kind of, I don't know, I'm a little lazy about it. Yeah, I still believe, but not like you believe, mom and dad. Okay, that's your thing, mom and dad.
1: Right, that's right.
0: Then I think you have to be prepared to be able to explain. Very few people leave the Catholic Church because they fully understand her. They leave because they don't. Or they because they disagree with her, especially morally and sexually. That's the big one. I always say to people, most people leave the Catholic Church because it's below the waist.
1: I think that's a really good point. I think when I commiserate with fellow parents and grandparents, often they'll complain about what we just talked about, but they're not prepared to defend the faith or explain certain things in the first place. So I see clearly that why don't you, you know, as a parent or a grandparent, you know, brush up on your own theology, brush up on your own catechesis so you can defend the faith in a loving way. It's pretty powerful. Wouldn't you say that?
0: When you have a kid who leaves the faith and this kid comes back at you and tells you all that's wrong with the faith or all that's wrong with the way you raised them, instead of defending yourself, be a little bit of a shrink. Get inside the kid's head. The young girl who says, I think abortion is fine, and I think you don't push your morals on somebody else. I'll go, okay. So what is an abortion? Would you tell me that, what you think it is? Then they explain it. Well, is it then a baby?
1: Yeah.
0: Well, that depends. Well, that depends upon what? How old it is? Okay. So in your opinion, how old does it have to be before you can't end its life? Well, the medical people have to decide that.
1: That's a great technique. I've used it in the past myself because you indirectly are directing them to the truth by the very questions you're asking, because their logic will say, oh, I never thought of it that way. It's a great, great point, Dr. Ray. You know, one thing that I've learned, even in my own life with my wife, is that, you know, prayer is important. We have to pray for our kids, right? We have to fast for our kids. And maybe I'd like to see what your perspective is when we are essentially unable to engage to a level that will invoke change in someone else's life. We have to stand back, like you had said, chill out a little bit, but we don't want to be still. We don't want to be just floating in the abyss. And I feel that the way that I've gotten my own personal release is just to pray. You know, fast for our families, pray for our families, have novenas for our families. How do you do it, Dr. A?
0: Well, you know, Mario, the story of St. Monica.
1: Amen.
0: How long did she pray for Augustine?
1: Yeah.
0: Do you know what the bishop said to her? He said, talk less to your son about God and talk more to God about your son.
1: That's right.
0: Summarizes what you said.
1: Yeah. And you know what I found out not too long ago? It was St. Monica's prayers that a St. Ambrose was the one that influenced St. Augustine, right? So pray to St. Ambrose to appear. And that was the person that actually influenced St. Augustine to think more rationally and to pursue, you know, seeking God in a deeper way. Because sometimes you're just not going to listen to your parents, right? I pray to St. Ambrose for my kids, to have that St. Ambrose, you know, appear and walk into their lives so they can, you know, influence them and direct them in the right direction.
0: Beautiful thought.
1: Right?
0: Beautiful thought. Get a little bit of help. Get a little bit of help getting behind you, right?
1: Yeah. I pray to as many saints as I can. Why not? You know, a crowd is always a good plus. Well, this is really great. We really barely talked Italian. I was hoping we were going to do a little bit of Italian discourse, maybe ask some questions in Italian. We'll save that for the next interview.
0: Come si chiama.
1: Yeah. Hey, forget about it. We'll talk like with an Italian Brooklyn accent, because that's where I'm from. So is there anything, Dr. Ray, that you want to share with our viewers and our listeners, something that you're promoting? I know you got a new book that's coming out or just came out. Is there anything you want to share and let people know about?
0: The book is called Living Calm, Mastering Anger and Frustration. And I think it will help you look at yourself and your own thoughts. You know, Mario, people think that anger is an emotion. They think frustration is emotion. They don't realize how much the thoughts influence the anger. How are you looking at things? How are you interpreting things? What are you telling yourself about your irritating mother-in-law? What are you telling yourself about your snotty 14-year-old? What are you doing? They think the emotion is the big thing. Actually, it's the thinking it's the big thing, and you got to get in touch with how you're thinking. And that book hits that hard.
1: Thank you so much for joining us, Dr. Ray. It's so much fun always sharing the faith with you and having some fellowship. Thanks.
0: Anytime.

Our Father who art in heaven, the most amazing, important, wonderful prayer that Jesus ever gave us. And Jesus, in the middle of, or actually right at the beginning of Matthew's gospel, begins with this prayer because he wants to do what for us? He wants to reveal to us his Father. And this was the whole mission of Jesus as the incarnate Son of God, to reveal to us his Father. And so in all of our lives, we get to go on this journey of experiencing the gift of God's fatherhood. We get to experience the gift of being his sons and daughters. Now, let's be honest. That's difficult sometimes for a lot of us, actually most of us. Who am I in the Lord? What has he called me to? And what does it mean to be a son and daughter of God? St. Francis, again, and the gift of St. Francis and the glory of the saints, we get a front row seat into his own journey of his own experience of God as Father. Now, the challenge with St. Francis is that his earthly father worked a lot, and his earthly father was away a lot. And so that could be common to a lot of us who struggle with experiencing the gift of an earthly father. So St. Francis, here we are in his life. His mother was a great gift to him, and he began this journey of discovering who he was. And Francis, because his father wasn't around, went to the world to discover who he was. And so, as everybody knows, St. Francis was the life of the party. And St. Francis partied a lot. He was popular. He was a jokester. He wanted to be a knight. He just had a real worldly glory in mind when he wanted to pursue his identity. And that's what we want to focus on. We all have journeys of identity in our own lives. And for St. Francis, as the Lord, again, as we spoke of before, God was always pursuing him. And so we always want to be mindful in our lives that God is constantly pursuing us. And each story that each person goes through in their own lives is a unique experience of God's pursuit of them. But St. Francis wasn't aware of that for a long time in his life. And God is so merciful that there's gentle voices along the way. When Francis wanted to go off to war and be a knight, God appeared to him. And he heard a voice that told him to go back home. God constantly was subtly revealing to Francis his will for him, but it was a mystery. And so the challenge with St. Francis is that he was trying to find his identity in the world. And finding his identity in the world closed him off from experiencing the true gift of God as Father until Francis met the leper, like we talked about the last time. And when he met the leper, he had an opening of conversion to meet the person of Jesus. And my brothers and sisters, this is the key point about experiencing God as Father. Jesus comes to reveal to us his own Father. So in relationship with Jesus, when we meet Jesus, when we open our hearts up to Jesus, then we can experience God as Father. And so St. Francis met Jesus and the leper, and then it's beautiful. His writings are wonderful because then he starts to have this conversion. And when he has this conversion, he asks this important question. And this is what I want you to take away from this little meditation. Francis, post-conversion, after meeting Jesus and the leper, was experiencing in grace to open up his heart to this main question. He asked this awesome question. Father, who are you and who am I? This was the foundation of St. Francis's journey in experiencing his identity and experiencing his ministry, what he was going to be called to in the church. He had to answer this question. Lord, who are you and who am I? And isn't this a wonderful question for all of us? We need to be able to understand that our experience of being a disciple of Jesus, our experience of our own baptism, is firstly answered in learning who God is. God, who are you? Jesus, who are you? And then only then can we learn who we are. Oftentimes, brothers and sisters, we always want to start with me. Like, Lord, who am I? What have you made me for? What am I going to do in the world? All these questions that are me-focused. Francis, the gift of St. Francis teaches us that there's another question first. Lord, who are you and who am I? And so St. Francis began this journey of experiencing Jesus, but then Jesus revealed his Father to him. And what was most difficult for Francis is this was a new experience for him. Why? Because he didn't really have an experience of his own father. He had an experience of his own father being busy and being away and being and working a lot. And so this whole new experience for Francis, learning who the Father was this awesome, beautiful experience of now what it means to be a son. What it means to be a son. Francis didn't have to find his identity in the world. He didn't have to find his identity in his gifts or talents. He didn't have to find his identity in his wealth. He didn't have to find his identity in the parties or his friends. He was able to find his identity now in Jesus, who revealed his Father. And so the gift for all of us, my brothers and sisters, is, Lord, who are you and who am I? As we might all after have experiences of challenges with our own fathers, we need to experience someone revealing the Father to us. Francis was so wonderful too, because here's in his own beautiful story too, he knew that this fatherhood could not just be abstract,
that he experienced the God the Father in prayer, but especially as St. Francis was the saint of the incarnation, Jesus becoming incarnate, Jesus becoming real. What did he need from this experience? He needed the Father to be real too. He needed to experience something concrete, something practical, something right in front of him that he could grasp as this is a revelation of the Father. So what Francis did is he went up to this humble holy priest as he had this conversion, as he was opening up his heart to his identity as a son of God. And he went to this humble holy priest and he explained his story. He said, I have a very difficult time experiencing the fatherhood of God for my own father. And Francis uses the word, he curses me. He did disown it. He disowned him. And so Francis experiences this intense experience of rejection from his own father. And what he did through the inspiration of God is that he asked this holy priest to be his father. And he said, every time I get rejected by my own father, every time I get sucked into the lies, I'm not being wanted by my own father. I need you to bless me. And I need you to speak words of truth to me. And I need you to remind me that I'm a son of the Heavenly Father. And so they had this beautiful, humble, holy relationship where this priest just constantly was able to bless St. Francis, bless him with the gift of fatherhood so he could see someone, the face of the Father looking back at him. And someone very concrete and incarnate revealing the heart of the Father for St. Francis. My brothers and sisters, how many times in our own lives do we get to receive this same gift? Who are the fathers in our lives that reveal the goodness of God to us, the mercy of God to us, the fatherhood of God to us? I can think of priests along the way in my own life, in my own experience, in my own conversion. My own spiritual director in college was key for me. And in revealing the heart of the Father to me, the way he sat with me, the way he listened to me, the way he encouraged me, the way he blessed me, the way he walked with me in my journey of ultimately my discipleship, of learning who God was, but also into my vocation, I had a concrete experience of the gift of the Father in my life. When we grow in this discipleship, when we ask this question, my brothers and sisters, God, who are you and who am I? And we meet the person of Jesus, he's the one who reveals the Father to us. But what does he do it? He reveals it in the incarnate reality of those who God sends into our lives. Fathers and priests and brothers and people that reveal to us the goodness of God, the mercy of God. So many experiences of people who are patient with us, who encourage us, who give us great advice, who challenge us, who maybe correct us. But in this, we experience the goodness of God. In this, we experience the gaze of the Father blessing us and reminding us of who we are. So there is a deprivation in today's society of fatherhood. And you can't bless yourself with fatherhood. You can't go out and purchase it somewhere. I like to say you can't get it on Amazon. That I wish someone would father me. I wish someone would look at me with the mercy of God. But you have to have a concrete, incarnate experience of God the Father in your life through other people. And that's what we pray for today. And that's St. Francis' experience. And what did this do, my brothers and sisters? This hurt in him was healed. In the way he experienced Jesus, and the way Jesus revealed his Father to him in concrete experiences along the way, this healed his heart. And then this was a continual moment of conversion for St. Francis. So in his identity, then he could be fruitful. My brothers and sisters, if we don't get this question right, if we don't ask that question, Lord, who are you and who am I? And we don't allow that truth to sink deeply into our hearts where we grow in our relationship with God and we grow in our identity and who we are as sons and daughters of God, we cannot sustain life as disciples. We cannot sustain being apostles when it comes to going and sharing the faith. If we don't get this right, we won't be as fruitful as God created us to be. So what does that mean? Where you're at right now in your life, take some time. Take a moment.

0: moment of prayer, take an extended moment of prayer and ask this question, Lord, maybe I don't know who you are and maybe I don't know who I am, but when I open my heart up to the truth of who you are, Jesus, you will reveal to me your Father and send me in my own life in concrete ways, gifts of fatherhood, gifts of people to bless me and encourage me and lead me along the way. St. Francis, my brothers and sisters, got this right and bore incredible fruit, but it wasn't perfect. He wasn't born with this grace. It was messy and it was struggle and it was hurtful. And so in your hurt, in your suffering, if you beg the Lord to come into that, he will come and meet you. And then he will lead you to a place to meet his Father.
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2: Hey everybody, Jack Garno here, Array of Hope's Director of Music and Audio Production. If you were with us last time for Rise Up Live, you saw me and Jimmy talking about AOH Music's trip to Los Angeles, California back in January. It was a great blessing to be able to perform there at the One Life LA March. A great blessing. But that's not all we did in Los Angeles. So we put together a recap video for you to check out of all the other things we did. Check it out.
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0: very humbled and honored to be a part of One Life LA, playing on the stage in front of thousands of people. And it was a great experience, and we rocked it.
1: Everybody who was there was just loving it, and it was just a really nice event to be a part of.
2: I think the word was refreshing. I think seeing so many just like hungry people to share like the beauty and sanctity in life is something I hadn't seen in, I guess, in the context of being at a huge event, right, for life. It was just, it blew me away. Like, it was just beautiful.

0: The night before One Life LA, we provided music during adoration. It was a really powerful event. It was great to be able to play for it, but it was also great to actually be there in the presence, and just, it was a great experience.
1: It's a great opportunity to reflect on, you know, why I'm playing music. Why am I playing music? Why am I here? And to help the congregation, the people, the audience in song, to help enter into that experience with Jesus in a very emotional way, because music draws on the emotions. It draws on the rhythm that is inherent in life. And so I think it helps us as musicians, and it helps the congregation and the audience to just dive deeper into that time with Jesus.

0: we did adoration on Friday night, but then to worship at the event and sing our song One Life, which we had recorded 6 months before, was a moment that I remember like taking little pictures. I was like, One Life at One Life. This only happens like once, unless they invite us back. I can remember the peace I felt and the power I felt behind the event. I really felt specifically when I was singing that song.
1: We can't wait for other opportunities like that because I think it's just, it really pushes us to deliver when we need to.
2: The really blessed thing that AOH Music has is that, again, just like we kind of keep chasing each other to be better musically, we're chasing each other to be better spiritually as well.

0: We're very excited to feature an excerpt of an A Reason for Hope candid podcast episode featuring renowned Christian singer-songwriter Rachel Lampa. All right, welcome back, everybody, to A Reason for Hope Candid. We are so blessed and graced today with the virtual presence of a singer-songwriter based out of Nashville, Tennessee, Rachel Lampa. Hello, Rachel.
1: Hello. Hey, virtually, hey. Hello.
0: So let's just get right into it. I mean, you have a new single with, renowned artist Toby Mack out. It's called Perfectly Loved. Can you maybe talk to us a little bit about that song, the inspiration behind it, what it was like collaborating with Toby Mack?
1: Yeah, there's so much to say about this because, first of all, I haven't put out like music officially in almost 10-ish years,
0: wow.
1: Like 10 years.
0: Wow.
1: And so just to even kind of have a song to sing is like a big deal to me. Like it was not something that was like on the books to like, I'm going to get back into music right now. You know, like it was a very unexpected, event for me. I started doing music when I was really, really young, 14, like touring and, releasing music and doing the whole thing. Got really burnt out, in my like early 20s. And then kind of like stuck my foot back in music here and there, but mostly me and my family started a nonprofit here in Nashville. And kind of the overarching nonprofit is called People Loving Nashville. And we serve people that are unhoused and kind of just in transition or just on the street.
0: Wow, that's
1: but
0: beautiful.
1: There's another, yeah, there's a little arm of it called the Wild Ones. And we, go into women's prisons and spend, lots of like concentrated time, like building community and building, just relationships with these girls. So that's where the song came from, immediately was hanging out with these girls. Yeah.
0: That's
1: yeah,
0: awesome.
1: And just like learning their stories and just learning about how, you know, like how connected we are, how similar, you know, our stories, how they connect and cross over each other. And so, yeah, I mean, Perfectly Loved, just like just talking to a bunch of girls that have had to do some really hard things in their lives and had some really hard circumstances growing up, to be able to like sing those words and speak those words to them. And honestly, to myself, to my inner child, all of that is kind of how that song kind of came together.
2: Wow. That's amazing. So you said that you started doing music at like 14 and you burnt out around 20. So, in your early 20s, how did that affect your songwriting? Like, did you still songwrite for yourself during that time?
1: It was kind of every version of that. It was like, when I first signed, I was 14. I was in the summer of eighth grade.
2: Wow. That's
1: you know,
2: crazy.
1: I was like, not,
2: I was riding my bike.
1: Right.
2: Wow.
1: I was like, you know, not some kind of renowned, like, you know, songwriter when I was 14. So I kind of learned how to write songs over while I was, you know, on the road and while I was kind of, you know, doing the artist life,
2: right?
1: As a teenager. So when I burnt out, I was like, I just like, my mind was blank. Like I totally, needed, I really had lost like a sense of like what my voice was and what God's voice was.
0: Wow.
1: And what other people's voice was. I couldn't tell which one was which.
0: From one creative to another, can you maybe offer some guidance on like just finding inspiration in songwriting and especially in those times where it's like you don't really where you know you got to get something done but maybe the inspiration is not there? Like, can you just offer creatives like guidance with songwriting and just being creative and letting you come out of that and not forcing it, you know?
1: Yeah, I mean, that's it. That's the answer. It's like, you just can't force it because you can hear it when it's forced, you know, like you can hear when somebody's like just throwing in filler words and filler melodies and, So I wouldn't say I'm the expert ever in the room when I'm writing with people. I get really in my head and I'm like, I've got to say the biggest thing I've ever said in every writing session. Like I've got to if I don't walk in with something really monumental, then I just don't belong here. You know, like that's my initial thought. But sometimes I think God is just whispering, like, just enjoy me, enjoy this gift. And this time, I feel like once I start kind of leaning into that and just letting that lead, it makes way for something, like it opens the door for something, but just to not rush through that, I think has been like the most helpful thing for me.
2: It also kind of sounds like when you experienced your burnout, we didn't really talk about what feelings you had when you felt that burnout, but it was after, you know, doing the same thing over and over again, like having been on tour for extended periods of time, you start just feeling like you're doing the same thing and you're waking up in a place that it's like, well, it looks kind of like last night, but I'm in a different place. And you get into this routine, which kind of stifles creativity, I think. But it sounds like when you started doing things outside of music and like finding another purpose, that when you kind of get out of the music aspect of like, I need to write this song, and it's like, I need to go have an experience. I need to live my life, so that I feel like a lot of times I'll work with like a songwriter who's kind of green, who's like a newer songwriter, and they're trying to write songs about things that just like, they haven't lived enough yet, or they're not writing about the things they've lived through. They're writing about what they think other people want to hear. But when you actually have that experience and you're like, this is something that I am an expert about, so now I can write about it, as opposed to like somebody who's writing a breakup song who isn't going through a breakup. Like you're gonna notice that they're a little phony, you know? Yeah. And they'll phone in some lines like, oh, I think this is how it feels.
1: As opposed to
2: this is how it feels.
1: Exactly.
2: Yeah.
3: I think that's why we're so excited by the new song and the new music that's coming out, is because it does seem like, based on what we just said, like these songs couldn't have been written 10 years ago, 15 years ago.
2: Yeah.
3: You know, it's like you're in a new place in your life. And that's just like, that's what's so exciting about music is it's like, oh man, what does this person live through? What can they express?
2: Yeah. And I think that this song will speak to those people who need to hear it. And I think that those are the most powerful songs.
0: Yeah. Rachel, thank you so much for being with us. God bless you. God bless your family. God bless your music, your ministries.
1: Thank you so much. Right back at all of you. It's been really sweet.
0: Awesome.

0: What is going on, everyone? It's me, Alanis, back to play a fun little game with you guys known as Who's That Saint? But before we begin, if you're watching on a desktop or a phone, we want you guys to participate. So get ready to speedily type in your answers. Emphasis on speedily because there's a slight lag. But if you're watching on Apple TV or Roku, again, you can just shout your answers in. But let's jump straight into the game. So we want to put your saint knowledge to the test by giving you three clues on one saint for you to guess before the big reveal. Great stuff. Are you guys ready? Let's begin with clue number one. So this saint was born into an impoverished Italian family on October 16th, 1890. Is that enough for you guys to figure out who that saint is? So think Italian, very old saint. You guys can go ahead, use the chat to put your guesses in, but let's move on to clue number two. So following the death of this saint's father, she was given the responsibility of caring for her five siblings while her mother was away at work. And if that weren't trying enough, she also had to tend to her two neighbors' needs. Eventually, one of those neighbors had impure attractions to this future saint. But when the neighbor found out that those feelings weren't necessarily reciprocated, he gave in to anger and murdered the saint. Is this tragic story ringing a bell? Who's that saint, guys? Let's move on to the final clue. So the saint is the youngest canonized saint in our church, considering the fact that she did pass away at the young age of 11. So who is that saint? If you guys guessed Saint Maria Goretti, then you are correct. Maria Goretti was born a poor peasant child in Italy the year of 1890. And as I mentioned earlier, when she was just 11 years old, she was faced by, we'll call it, the inappropriate advances of her neighbor Alessandro. But Maria committed herself to purity to the point of undergoing death rather than participating in a sin against God. And during her last moments, she was quoted saying, "For the love of Jesus, I forgive Alessandro, and I want him to be with me in paradise." And my favorite part of this entire story is that during her canonization ceremony, her murderer, Alessandro, was standing alongside Maria's mother, kneeling in repentance. Talk about a redemption story. Let's watch a quick video about her life.
1: Saint Maria Goretti was born to a poor family on October 16, 1890, in Italy. On July 5, 1902, Maria's neighbor Alessandro tried to assault her. He pulled out a knife and stabbed her 11 times. Before dying the following day, she chose to forgive him. She died a virgin and a martyr at the age of 12. Alessandro was sentenced to 30 years in prison. He remained unrepentant for years until one day he had a dream of Maria giving him flowers, which immediately burned in his hands. He woke up a changed man and he repented. Alessandro later attended her canonization on June 24th, 1950 in Rome. She is the patron saint of youth, young women, purity, and victims of rape. Like Saint Maria, we are called to freely forgive others, no matter what. And this pure act serves as a reminder of our true vocation, which is to love all of our brothers and sisters, even those who have wronged us.
0: Sweet. Well, transitioning here over to the social media realm, we want to personally invite each of you to be a part of the AOH family by following us on Instagram and TikTok and any other platform that you guys are on. We have a lot of incredible things in store, especially as the season of Lent quickly approaches us. We want to be a part of your Lenten journey by providing you with weekly reflections, inspirational quotes, and just starting conversations that can really help you guys enter more deeply into the season. But let's go ahead and watch a video that really just captures the essence of our content.

0: Hey everybody, it's Jack again. If you enjoyed the interviews we had tonight with Dr. Ray Guarendi and Rachel Lampa, be sure to check out more of our interviews that we have on A Reason for Hope podcast. 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And we also have some great interviews that Mario conducted with Father Gerald Murray, a canon lawyer. We have Patrick Madrid coming on. So definitely tune in, follow our podcast, and we hope you enjoy those interviews. Also, AOH Music, be sure to follow us on Spotify, Apple Music, Amazon Music, wherever you listen to music. Of course, our latest single, our debut single, One Life, is out on the streaming platforms, but we have a great EP, a live EP, live from Ocean Way, Nashville, coming out very, very soon. So you're going to want to follow us to stay tuned for the notifications and updates about that EP. I think it's going to be a very powerful, impactful EP, especially we're planning on releasing it around Easter to help people get ready and enter into the Easter season for Holy Week, and then thereafter carrying us throughout the year. So definitely check out AOH Music.
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0: 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So we'll get closer and we spin. So Jimmy spins in the middle.
1: I'm gonna get hit.
2: No. You gotta count it up.
3: Brian, did you get that?
4: You're okay with that?
1: You're okay with that?

0: expect next? Like, do you have more music coming out? When should we expect that? Tell us all the thesis.
1: Can we stop this?
2: That was good.
3: That was good. When you're self-deprecating, just wait 4 seconds.
1: I'm so sorry.
4: Because we can't use it when you immediately go like this.
3: But wait.
4: We're so excited to hear the music.
3: Just wait.

0: The angel of the Lord declared to Mary,
1: and she conceived of the Holy Spirit.
0: Hail Mary, full of grace, the Lord is with thee. Blessed art thou among women, and blessed is the fruit of thy womb, Jesus.
1: Holy Mary, Mother of

0: pray for us sinners, now and at the hour of our death. Amen.
1: Behold, the handmaid of the Lord.
0: Be it done unto me according to thy word.
1: Hail Mary, full of grace, the Lord is with thee. Blessed art thou among women, and blessed is

0: Mother of God,
1: that we may be made worthy of the promises of Christ.
0: Let us pray. Pour forth, we beseech thee, O Lord, thy grace into our hearts, that we, to whom the incarnation of Christ, thy Son, was made known by the message of an angel, may by his passion and cross be brought to the glory of his resurrection, through Christ our Lord.
1: Amen.

Hello, everyone. I'm Father Reed. Thank you for joining me in praying the luminous mysteries of the Most Holy Rosary of the Blessed Virgin Mary. I'm standing here in the sanctuary of the Basilica of the Sacred Heart on the campus of the University of Notre Dame, Our Lady's University. This university was established in 1842 by Father Edward Sorin, a Holy Cross Father. He built the original church on this spot, but later, realizing that the church was too small, began construction of a second church. And in 1992, it was made a basilica by our late and great Pope John Paul II. We meditate today upon the luminous mysteries of the Holy Rosary and God's presence, God who is light, here on this campus, in our parish churches, in the church throughout the world. God is present to us in His Son, Jesus Christ, the light of the world. And so we pray. In the name of the Father, and of the Son, and of the Holy Spirit, amen. I believe in God, the Father, the Almighty, creator of heaven and earth. I believe in Jesus Christ, His only Son, our Lord, who was conceived by the Holy Spirit, born of the Virgin Mary, suffered under Pontius Pilate, was crucified, died, and was buried. He descended to the dead. On the third day, He rose again. He ascended into heaven and is seated at the right hand of the Father. From there, He shall come to judge the living and the dead. I believe in the Holy Spirit, the Holy Catholic Church, the communion of saints, the forgiveness of sin, the resurrection of the body, and life everlasting. Amen. Our Father, who art in heaven, hallowed be thy name. Thy kingdom come, thy will be done, on earth as it is in heaven. Give us this day our daily bread, and forgive us our trespasses, as we forgive those who trespass against us. And lead us not into temptation, but deliver us from evil. Amen. Hail, Mary, full of grace, the Lord is with thee. Blessed art thou among women, and blessed is the fruit of thy womb, Jesus. Holy Mary, Mother of God, pray for us sinners, now and at the hour of our death. Amen. Hail, Mary, full of grace, the Lord is with thee. Blessed art thou among women, and blessed is the fruit of thy womb, Jesus. Holy Mary, Mother of God, pray for us sinners, now and at the hour of our death. Amen. Hail, Mary, full of grace, the Lord is with thee. Blessed art thou among women, and blessed is the fruit of thy womb, Jesus. Holy Mary, Mother of God, pray for us sinners, now and at the hour of our death. Amen. Glory be to the Father, and to the Son, and to the Holy Spirit, as it was in the beginning, is now, and ever shall be, world without end. Amen. The first luminous mystery, the baptism of Jesus. Jesus, as we know, came to the Jordan River, and there John was baptizing, a baptism of repentance for the remission of sin. Jesus did not have to submit himself to this rite, but yet he allowed himself to be baptized in the water of the Jordan, thereby making the waters of this world holy.

so that we too, when plunged into the water of baptism, could obtain from God the gift of faith, the light of faith. On this campus, Our Lady's University, that light of faith has been shared with so many young men and women. That faith is celebrated here in this Basilica of the Sacred Heart each day, each Sunday. That Catholic faith truly lives here at Notre Dame. The light of faith given to us at the moment that we were baptized, a gift that needs to be treasured and nourished by that gift of faith. The light of Jesus Christ has come into our lives. He who is light from light. Our Father who art in heaven, hallowed be thy name. Thy kingdom come, thy will be done on earth as it is in heaven. Give us this day our daily bread, and forgive us our trespasses as we forgive those who trespass against us. And lead us not into temptation, but deliver us from evil. Amen. Hail, Mary, full of grace, the Lord is with thee. Blessed art thou among women, and blessed is the fruit of thy womb, Jesus. Holy Mary, Mother of God, pray for us sinners, now and at the hour of our death. Amen. Hail, Mary, full of grace, the Lord is with thee. Blessed art thou among women, and blessed is the fruit of thy womb, Jesus. Holy Mary, Mother of God, pray for us sinners, now and at the hour of our death. Amen. Hail, Mary, full of grace, the Lord is with thee. Blessed art thou among women, and blessed is the fruit of thy womb, Jesus. Holy Mary, Mother of God, pray for us sinners, now and at the hour of our death. Amen. Hail, Mary, full of grace, the Lord is with thee. Blessed art thou among women, and blessed is the fruit of thy womb, Jesus. Holy Mary, Mother of God, pray for us sinners, now and at the hour of our death. Amen. Hail, Mary, full of grace, the Lord is with thee. Blessed art thou among women, and blessed is the fruit of thy womb, Jesus. Holy Mary, Mother of God, pray for us sinners, now and at the hour of our death. Amen. Hail, Mary, full of grace, the Lord is with thee. Blessed art thou among women, and blessed is the fruit of thy womb, Jesus. Holy Mary, Mother of God, pray for us sinners, now and at the hour of our death. Amen. Hail, Mary, full of grace, the Lord is with thee. Blessed art thou among women, and blessed is the fruit of thy womb, Jesus. Holy Mary, Mother of God, pray for us sinners, now and at the hour of our death. Amen. Hail, Mary, full of grace, the Lord is with thee. Blessed art thou among women, and blessed is the fruit of thy womb, Jesus. Holy Mary, Mother of God, pray for us sinners, now and at the hour of our death. Amen. Hail, Mary, full of grace, the Lord is with thee. Blessed art thou among women, and blessed is the fruit of thy womb, Jesus. Holy Mary, Mother of God, pray for us sinners, now and at the hour of our death. Amen. Hail, Mary, full of grace, the Lord is with thee. Blessed art thou among women, and blessed is the fruit of thy womb, Jesus. Holy Mary, Mother of God, pray for us sinners, now and at the hour of our death. Amen. Glory be to the Father, and to the Son, and to the Holy Spirit, as it was in the beginning, is now, and ever shall be, world without end. Amen. O my Jesus, forgive us our sins. Save us from the fires of hell. Lead all souls to heaven, especially those who are in most need of thy mercy. The second luminous mystery, the wedding feast at Cana. It was probably a very long wedding, as was the custom in Jesus' day. And Jesus was there with his disciples and his mother. In this beautiful basilica at the heart of the University of Notre Dame, hundreds of weddings are celebrated each year. Many of them young women and men who have come to know Jesus Christ and who have been enlightened by the truth on this campus. What a wonderful thing that Jesus did to bless that marriage feast in Cana with his presence. He brought the light of his love and presence to that young couple and to those who celebrated there. And we know that at the bequest
of his own mother. He worked the first of his signs, the great miracle of changing simple water into the best wine of all. As we meditate upon this mystery, we pray that Jesus, the light of the world, who blessed that wedding feast at Cana with his presence, might bless us with his light and presence this day. Our Father, who art in heaven, hallowed be thy name. Thy kingdom come, thy will be done, on earth as it is in heaven. Give us this day our daily bread, and forgive us our trespasses, as we forgive those who trespass against us. And lead us not into temptation, but deliver us from evil. Amen. Hail, Mary, full of grace, the Lord is with thee. Blessed art thou among women, and blessed is the fruit of thy womb, Jesus. Holy Mary, Mother of God, pray for us sinners, now and at the hour of our death. Amen. Hail, Mary, full of grace, the Lord is with thee. Blessed art thou among women, and blessed is the fruit of thy womb, Jesus. Holy Mary, Mother of God, pray for us sinners, now and at the hour of our death. Amen. Hail, Mary, full of grace, the Lord is with thee. Blessed art thou among women, and blessed is the fruit of thy womb, Jesus. Holy Mary, Mother of God, pray for us sinners, now and at the hour of our death. Amen. Hail, Mary, full of grace, the Lord is with thee. Blessed art thou among women, and blessed is the fruit of thy womb, Jesus. Holy Mary, Mother of God, pray for us sinners, now and at the hour of our death. Amen. Hail, Mary, full of grace, the Lord is with thee. Blessed art thou among women, and blessed is the fruit of thy womb, Jesus. Holy Mary, Mother of God, pray for us sinners, now and at the hour of our death. Amen. Hail, Mary, full of grace, the Lord is with thee. Blessed art thou among women, and blessed is the fruit of thy womb, Jesus. Holy Mary, Mother of God, pray for us sinners, now and at the hour of our death. Amen. Hail, Mary, full of grace, the Lord is with thee. Blessed art thou among women, and blessed is the fruit of thy womb, Jesus. Holy Mary, Mother of God, pray for us sinners, now and at the hour of our death. Amen. Hail, Mary, full of grace, the Lord is with thee. Blessed art thou among women, and blessed is the fruit of thy womb, Jesus. Holy Mary, Mother of God, pray for us sinners, now and at the hour of our death. Amen. Hail, Mary, full of grace, the Lord is with thee. Blessed art thou among women, and blessed is the fruit of thy womb, Jesus. Holy Mary, Mother of God, pray for us sinners, now and at the hour of our death. Amen. Glory be to the Father, and to the Son, and to the Holy Spirit, as it was in the beginning, is now, and ever shall be, world without end. Amen. O my Jesus, forgive us our sins, save us from the fires of hell, lead all souls into heaven, especially those who are in most need of thy mercy. The third luminous mystery, the proclamation of the kingdom. It was for this very reason that the Word became flesh and came to make his dwelling place in our midst, so that we might learn of the Lord's kingdom. Jesus proclaimed the kingdom of God by his very presence among us. And that kingdom continues to be proclaimed through the wondrous mystery of the church. Here on this campus, students through the years, even to this day, continue to learn of the mysteries of God's kingdom, which is not of this world. This is our human project, to discover and to learn more deeply what Jesus meant by proclaiming the kingdom of God at hand. It is so very close to us. We can almost touch it. We wait for its fulfillment, and each time we say the Lord's Prayer, we pray that it will come. Our Father, who art in heaven, hallowed be thy name. Thy kingdom come, thy will be done, on earth as it is in heaven. Give us this day our daily bread, and forgive us our trespasses,
as we forgive those who trespass against us. And lead us not into temptation, but deliver us from evil. Amen. Hail Mary, full of grace, the Lord is with thee. Blessed art thou among women, and blessed is the fruit of thy womb, Jesus. Holy Mary, Mother of God, pray for us sinners, now and at the hour of our death. Amen. Hail Mary, full of grace, the Lord is with thee. Blessed art thou among women, and blessed is the fruit of thy womb, Jesus. Holy Mary, Mother of God, pray for us sinners, now and at the hour of our death. Amen. Hail Mary, full of grace, the Lord is with thee. Blessed art thou among women, and blessed is the fruit of thy womb, Jesus. Holy Mary, Mother of God, pray for us sinners, now and at the hour of our death. Amen. Hail Mary, full of grace, the Lord is with thee. Blessed art thou among women, and blessed is the fruit of thy womb, Jesus. Holy Mary, Mother of God, pray for us sinners, now and at the hour of our death. Amen. Hail Mary, full of grace, the Lord is with thee. Blessed art thou among women, and blessed is the fruit of thy womb, Jesus. Holy Mary, Mother of God, pray for us sinners, now and at the hour of our death. Amen. Hail Mary, full of grace, the Lord is with thee. Blessed art thou among women, and blessed is the fruit of thy womb, Jesus. Holy Mary, Mother of God, pray for us sinners, now and at the hour of our death. Amen. Hail Mary, full of grace, the Lord is with thee. Blessed art thou among women, and blessed is the fruit of thy womb, Jesus. Holy Mary, Mother of God, pray for us sinners, now and at the hour of our death. Amen. Hail Mary, full of grace, the Lord is with thee. Blessed art thou among women, and blessed is the fruit of thy womb, Jesus. Holy Mary, Mother of God, pray for us sinners, now and at the hour of our death. Amen. Hail Mary, full of grace, the Lord is with thee. Blessed art thou among women, and blessed is the fruit of thy womb, Jesus. Holy Mary, Mother of God, pray for us sinners, now and at the hour of our death. Amen. Hail Mary, full of grace, the Lord is with thee. Blessed art thou among women, and blessed is the fruit of thy womb, Jesus. Holy Mary, Mother of God, pray for us sinners, now and at the hour of our death. Amen. Glory be to the Father, and to the Son, and to the Holy Spirit, as it was in the beginning, is now, and ever shall be, world without end. Amen. O my Jesus, forgive us our sins, save us from the fires of hell, lead all souls into heaven, especially those who are in most need of thy mercy. The fourth luminous mystery, the Transfiguration. We know that Jesus took three close friends of his, Peter, James, and John, up on top of a high mountain. And there, the gospel tells us that he was transfigured. He was made glorious in their sight. Peter wanted that moment to last. How good it is, he said, Lord, that we are here. Let me erect three booths, one for you, one for Moses, one for Elijah. What a wonderful moment that must have been. Well, the glory of the transfigured Christ is reflected in such beautiful and sacred space as this basilica. In the marvelous 19th century French windows, in the glorious paintings and ceiling, the gold leaf, even in the silence of this sacred space. But not just here in this basilica at the heart of the University of Notre Dame, Our Lady's University, but also the glory of the transfigured Christ is reflected in your parish church, in your family home, in your life of faith, as you try to remain faithful to Christ, who is our light, guiding us through the complexities, the difficulties, the joys and the sorrows of human living. Lord, it is good for us to be here in your presence, in your light. Our Father, who art in heaven, hallowed be thy name. Thy kingdom come, thy will be done, on earth as it is in heaven. Give us this day our daily bread,
and forgive us our trespasses, as we forgive those who trespass against us.

and lead us not into temptation, but deliver us from evil. Amen. Hail, Mary, full of grace, the Lord is with thee. Blessed art thou among women, and blessed is the fruit of thy womb, Jesus. Holy Mary, Mother of God, pray for us sinners, now and at the hour of our death. Amen. Hail, Mary, full of grace, the Lord is with thee. Blessed art thou among women, and blessed is the fruit of thy womb, Jesus. Holy Mary, Mother of God, pray for us sinners, now and at the hour of our death. Amen. Hail, Mary, full of grace, the Lord is with thee. Blessed art thou among women, and blessed is the fruit of thy womb, Jesus. Holy Mary, Mother of God, pray for us sinners, now and at the hour of our death. Amen. Hail, Mary, full of grace, the Lord is with thee. Blessed art thou among women, and blessed is the fruit of thy womb, Jesus. Holy Mary, Mother of God, pray for us sinners, now and at the hour of our death. Amen. Hail, Mary, full of grace, the Lord is with thee. Blessed art thou among women, and blessed is the fruit of thy womb, Jesus. Holy Mary, Mother of God, pray for us sinners, now and at the hour of our death. Amen. Hail, Mary, full of grace, the Lord is with thee. Blessed art thou among women, and blessed is the fruit of thy womb, Jesus. Holy Mary, Mother of God, pray for us sinners, now and at the hour of our death. Amen. Hail, Mary, full of grace, the Lord is with thee. Blessed art thou among women, and blessed is the fruit of thy womb, Jesus. Holy Mary, Mother of God, pray for us sinners, now and at the hour of our death. Amen. Hail, Mary, full of grace, the Lord is with thee. Blessed art thou among women, and blessed is the fruit of thy womb, Jesus. Holy Mary, Mother of God, pray for us sinners, now and at the hour of our death. Amen. Hail, Mary, full of grace, the Lord is with thee. Blessed art thou among women, and blessed is the fruit of thy womb, Jesus. Holy Mary, Mother of God, pray for us sinners, now and at the hour of our death. Amen. Hail, Mary, full of grace, the Lord is with thee. Blessed art thou among women, and blessed is the fruit of thy womb, Jesus. Holy Mary, Mother of God, pray for us sinners, now and at the hour of our death. Amen. Glory be to the Father, and to the Son, and to the Holy Spirit, as it was in the beginning, is now, and ever shall be, world without end. Amen. O my Jesus, forgive us our sins, save us from the fires of hell, lead all souls into heaven, especially those who are in most need of thy mercy. The fifth luminous mystery, the institution of the Holy Eucharist. Just behind me, the Eucharistic tower, the tabernacle, the Lord Jesus, mysteriously present in the Holy Eucharist, is revered. Here the Lord remains for us so that we can come before him in humility and be enlightened by his truth. In this beautiful basilica, all throughout the day, students and faculty come here simply to sit in the presence of our Eucharistic Lord. And each day, and most especially on Sundays, young people and alumni and friends of this university gather here to celebrate the Holy Eucharist, the mystery that was instituted on the night that Jesus was betrayed. He gave us his body and blood so that we might always be confident that he remains with us, so that we might be nourished spiritually for what is sometimes a battle in life. In this Holy Eucharist, Jesus strengthens us, nourished by the faith given us in baptism, enlightened by the Holy Spirit. We come here to this Basilica of the Sacred Heart, knowing that the Lord is truly present with us in the mystery of the Holy Eucharist. And so we pray. Our Father who art in heaven, hallowed be thy name. Thy kingdom come, thy will be done, on earth as it is in heaven. Give us this day our daily bread, and forgive us our trespasses, as we forgive those who trespass against us. And lead us not into temptation, but deliver us from evil.

people. Amen. Hail, Mary, full of grace, the Lord is with thee. Blessed art thou among women, and blessed is the fruit of thy womb, Jesus. Holy Mary, Mother of God, pray for us sinners, now and at the hour of our death. Amen. Hail, Mary, full of grace, the Lord is with thee. Blessed art thou among women, and blessed is the fruit of thy womb, Jesus. Holy Mary, Mother of God, pray for us sinners, now and at the hour of our death. Amen. Hail, Mary, full of grace, the Lord is with thee. Blessed art thou among women, and blessed is the fruit of thy womb, Jesus. Holy Mary, Mother of God, pray for us sinners, now and at the hour of our death. Amen. Hail, Mary, full of grace, the Lord is with thee. Blessed art thou among women, and blessed is the fruit of thy womb, Jesus. Holy Mary, Mother of God, pray for us sinners, now and at the hour of our death. Amen. Hail, Mary, full of grace, the Lord is with thee. Blessed art thou among women, and blessed is the fruit of thy womb, Jesus. Holy Mary, Mother of God, pray for us sinners, now and at the hour of our death. Amen. Hail, Mary, full of grace, the Lord is with thee. Blessed art thou among women, and blessed is the fruit of thy womb, Jesus. Holy Mary, Mother of God, pray for us sinners, now and at the hour of our death. Amen. Hail, Mary, full of grace, the Lord is with thee. Blessed art thou among women, and blessed is the fruit of thy womb, Jesus. Holy Mary, Mother of God, pray for us sinners, now and at the hour of our death. Amen. Hail, Mary, full of grace, the Lord is with thee. Blessed art thou among women, and blessed is the fruit of thy womb, Jesus. Holy Mary, Mother of God, pray for us sinners, now and at the hour of our death. Amen. Hail, Mary, full of grace, the Lord is with thee. Blessed art thou among women, and blessed is the fruit of thy womb, Jesus. Holy Mary, Mother of God, pray for us sinners, now and at the hour of our death. Amen. Hail, Mary, full of grace, the Lord is with thee. Blessed art thou among women, and blessed is the fruit of thy womb, Jesus. Holy Mary, Mother of God, pray for us sinners, now and at the hour of our death. Amen. Glory be to the Father, and to the Son, and to the Holy Spirit, as it was in the beginning, is now, and ever shall be, world without end. Amen. O my Jesus, forgive us our sins, save us from the fires of hell, lead all souls into heaven, especially those who are in most need of thy mercy. Hail, Holy Queen, Mother of Mercy, our life, our sweetness, and our hope. To thee do we cry, poor banished children of Eve. To thee do we send up our sighs, mourning and weeping in this valley of tears. Turn then, most gracious advocate, thine eyes of mercy toward us, and after this, our exile, show unto us the blessed fruit of thy womb, Jesus. O clement, O loving, O sweet Virgin Mary, pray for us, O Holy Mother of God, that we may be made worthy of the promises of Christ. Let us pray. O God, whose only begotten Son, by whose life, death, and resurrection has purchased for us the rewards of everlasting life, grant, we beseech thee, that by meditating on these mysteries of the Most Holy Rosary of the Blessed Virgin Mary, we may both imitate what they contain and obtain what they promise, through the same Christ our Lord. Amen. May the divine assistance remain always with us. May the souls of the faithful departed, through the mercy of God, rest in peace. Holy Mother, with thy loving child, thy blessing give to us this day. In the name of the Father, and of the Son, and of the Holy Spirit, amen. Well, I thank you so much for joining me in praying the Rosary and meditating upon these luminous mysteries here in the Basilica of the Sacred Heart on the campus of the University of Notre Dame, Our Lady's University, Our Lady who brought us Jesus, the light of the world. May her prayers, her powerful intercession, help us in this life and bring us to the joy of everlasting life.

Hi everyone, I am Scala, here to invite you to join us on Friday for This the Day. Author Brian O'Neill joins us to discuss his book, 150 North American Martyrs You Should Know. As our nation celebrates its 250th anniversary, we'll explore the inspiring stories of men and women who gave their lives for their faith across North America. So tune in this Friday for This the Day.

The Catholic TV Network welcomes and invites you to celebrate the sacred mysteries, listen to God's Word, and in the Holy Eucharist, proclaim the victory of Jesus over death until He comes in glory.

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1: Amen.
0: The Lord be with you.
1: And with your spirit.
0: Brothers and sisters, let us acknowledge our sins and so prepare ourselves to celebrate the sacred mysteries. I confess to Almighty God and to you, my brothers and sisters, that I have greatly sinned in my thoughts and in my words, in what I have done and in what I have failed to do. Through my most grievous fault. Therefore I ask, Blessed Mary, ever Virgin, all the angels and saints, and you, my brothers and sisters, to pray for me to the Lord our God. May Almighty God have mercy on us, forgive us our sins, and bring us to everlasting life.
1: Amen.
0: Kyrie eleison.
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0: Let us pray. O God, who in your wonderful providence have strengthened your church through the confession of the martyrs St. Augustine, Rizzo, and companions, grant that your people, faithful to the mission entrusted to it, may enjoy ever greater freedom and witness to the truth before the world. Through our Lord Jesus Christ, your Son, who lives and reigns with you in the unity

0: A reading from the book of the prophet Hosea. 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Out of Egypt, I called my son. The more I called them, the further they went from me, sacrificing to the bulls and burning incense to idols. Yet it was I who taught Ephraim to walk, who took them in my arms. I threw them with human cords, with bands of love. I fostered them like one who raises an infant to his cheeks. Yet, though I stooped to feed my child, they did not know that I was their healer. My heart is overwhelmed. My pity is stirred. I would not give vent to my blazing anger. I would not destroy Ephraim again, for I am God and not man, the Holy One present among you. I will not let the flames consume you. The word of the Lord.
1: Thanks be to God.

0: The Lord be with you.
1: And with your spirit.
0: A reading from the Holy Gospel according to Matthew.
1: Glory to you, Lord.
0: Jesus said to his apostles, "As you go, make this proclamation: the kingdom of heaven is at hand. Cure the sick, raise the dead, cleanse the lepers, drive out demons. Without cost you have received, without cost you are to give. Do not take gold or silver or copper for your belts, no sack for the journey or a second tunic or sandals or walking stick. The laborer deserves his keep. Whatever town or village you enter, look for a worthy person in it and stay there until you leave. As you enter a house, wish it peace. If the house is worthy, let your peace come upon it. If not, let your peace return to you. Whoever will not receive you or listen to your words, go outside that house or town and shake the dust from your feet. Amen, I say to you, it will be more tolerable for that land of Sodom and Gomorrah on the day of judgment than for that town." The Gospel of the Lord. Today's gospel reminds me that as a kid, our family would often play either board games or card games together. And I would often ask my brother, right, what's the point of the game? And he would often answer, to win. And it was a somewhat joking answer because I knew that was the point of the game, right? But the question was, okay, well, what cards do I need? What's the objective? How do I win the game? But I think it actually was an important lesson. His point was, you have to remember, right, all the turns you take, all the different things you do as part of this game, you have to remember what is the actual point. It's to win. I was thinking about this as well the other day watching the World Cup, and, right, somebody pointed out to me, oh, like, this team has had more possession. And I was like, well, it doesn't matter how much possession you've had, it matters how many points you have, because that's how you win. But what does this have to do with today's gospel? I think it's a reminder to us, right, what is the mission that Christians are given, right? Jesus says, as you go, make this proclamation, the kingdom of heaven is at hand. And we hear it in a similar way in our Alleluia verse, the kingdom of God is at hand, repent and believe in the gospel. So at the core of the Christian life, right, the point is that both we have to repent and believe in the gospel ourselves, but also we have to proclaim this message to others. There are many different aspects of the Christian life, right, various ways we pray. There's beautiful novenas people pray. There's great acts of charity and service, right, education, all sorts of things we do that are part of the Christian life. But we have to keep our eye on the prize, our eye on the task, the actual thing we are asked to do by the Lord, and that is to proclaim that the kingdom of heaven is at hand and to repent and believe in the gospel ourselves. All the other things we do should contribute to that. We live out lives of charity, which is a witness to our faith, right? We educate others. We help them understand their own faith so that they can understand it. So, as my brother pointed out, right, what's the point of the game? The point of the game is to win. Well, the point of the Christian life is to become a saint and to bring others along with us, to proclaim to them that the kingdom of heaven is at hand. So, if somebody's playing a card game and they get caught up in the details, right, they might lose the actual point, right, to win the game, right? If a soccer player's thinking, I just need possession of the ball, right, and he has the ball the whole game, well, if he never put it into the net, well, he doesn't win. So as we celebrate this Mass today, we should allow this gospel to be a reminder to each of us, right, not to get distracted by all the other elements of the Christian life, which are good and beautiful things, but to keep our focus on the core of the gospel, to repent and believe in the gospel, and to proclaim that the kingdom of God is at hand.

0: Brothers and sisters, let us now present our prayers to the Lord, who hears us whenever we call upon him.
1: For Leo our Pope, Richard our Archbishop, and all clergy and religious throughout the world, we pray to the Lord.
2: Lord, hear our prayer.
1: That God may grant wisdom and strength to all those in positions of leadership, we pray to the Lord.
2: Lord, hear our prayer.
1: For the grace of true contrition for our sins, we pray to the Lord.
2: Lord, hear our prayer.
1: For all missionaries working throughout the world, we pray to the Lord.
2: Lord, hear our prayer.
1: For all viewers and benefactors of Catholic TV network, we pray to the Lord.
2: Lord, hear our prayer.
1: For the health of the sick and suffering, and for all those who care for them, we pray to the Lord.
2: Lord, hear our prayer.
1: For the repose of the souls of all the faithful and departed, we pray to the Lord.
2: Lord, hear our prayer.
0: O God, whose will it is that all should be saved and come to the knowledge of the truth, look upon your abundant harvest and be pleased to send workers to gather it, that the gospel may be preached to all creation, and that your people gathered by the word of life and sustained by the power of the sacraments may advance in the path of salvation and love. Through Christ our Lord.

0: Pray, brothers and sisters, that my sacrifice and yours may be acceptable to God, the Almighty Father.
1: May the Lord accept the sacrifice at your hands for the praise and glory of his name, for our good and the whole of this holy church.
0: May this oblation dedicated to your name purify us, O Lord, and day by day bring our conduct closer to the life of heaven. Through Christ our Lord.
2: Amen.
0: The Lord be with you.
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0: Let us give thanks to the Lord our God.
5: It is right and just.
0: It is truly right and just, our duty and our salvation, always and everywhere to give you thanks, Lord, Holy Father, Almighty and Eternal God. For just as through your beloved Son you created the human race, so also through him with great goodness you formed it anew. And so it is right that all your creatures serve you, all the redeemed praise you, and all your saints with one heart bless you. Therefore we too extol you with all the angels, as in joyful celebration we

0: Christ.
1: You are indeed holy, O Lord, and all you have created rightly gives you praise. For through your Son, our Lord Jesus Christ, by the power and working of the Holy Spirit, you give life to all things and make them holy, and you never cease to gather a people to yourself, so that from the rising of the sun to its setting, a pure sacrifice may be offered to your name. Therefore, O Lord, we humbly implore you, by the same Spirit, graciously make holy these gifts we have brought to you for consecration, that they may become the body and blood of your Son, our Lord Jesus Christ, at whose command we celebrate these mysteries. For on the night he was betrayed, he himself took bread, and giving you thanks, he said the blessing, broke the bread, and gave it to his disciples, saying, "Take this, all of you, and eat of it, for this is my body, which will be given up for you."

In a similar way, when supper was ended, he took the chalice and, giving you thanks, he said the blessing and gave the chalice to his disciples, saying, "Take this, all of you, and drink from it. For this is the chalice of my blood, the blood of the new and eternal

covenant, which will be poured out for you and for many, for the forgiveness of sins. Do this in memory of me.

Therefore, O Lord, as we celebrate the memorial of the saving passion of your Son, his wondrous resurrection and ascension into heaven, and as we look forward to his second coming, we offer you in thanksgiving this holy and living sacrifice. Look, we pray, upon the oblation of your church, and recognizing the sacrificial victim by whose death you willed to reconcile us to yourself, grant that we who are nourished by the body and blood of your Son and filled with his Holy Spirit may become one body, one spirit in Christ. May he make of us an eternal offering to you, so that we may obtain an inheritance with your elect, especially with the most blessed Virgin Mary, Mother of God, with blessed Joseph, her spouse, with your blessed apostles and glorious martyrs, and with all the saints on whose constant intercession in your presence we rely for unfailing help. May this sacrifice of our reconciliation, we pray, O Lord, advance the peace and salvation of all the world. Be pleased to confirm in faith and charity your pilgrim church on earth, with your servant Leo, our Pope, and Richard, our Bishop, and his assistant bishops, the order of bishops, all the clergy, and the entire people you have gained for your own. Listen graciously to the prayers of this family, whom you have summoned before you, and your compassionate, merciful Father, gather to yourself all your children scattered throughout the world, to our departed brothers and sisters, and to all who are pleasing to you at their passing from this life. Give kind admittance to your kingdom. There we hope to enjoy forever the fullness of your glory. Through Christ our Lord, through whom you bestow on the world all that is good.

0: At the Savior's command, informed by divine teaching, we dare to say, Our Father, who art in heaven, hallowed be thy name. Thy kingdom come, thy will be done, on earth as it is in heaven. Give us this day our daily bread, and forgive us our trespasses, as we forgive those who trespass against us. And lead us not into temptation, but deliver us from evil. Deliver us, Lord, we pray, from every evil. Graciously grant peace in our days, that by the help of your mercy, we may be always free from sin and safe from all distress, as we await the blessed hope and the coming of our Savior, Jesus Christ.
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0: Lord Jesus Christ, who said to your apostles, Peace I leave you, my peace I give you, look not on our sins, but on the faith of your church, and graciously grant her peace and unity in accordance with your will, who live and reign forever and ever.
2: Amen.
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0: Behold the Lamb of God. Behold him who takes away the sins of the world. 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
1: Lord, I am not worthy that you should enter under my roof, but only say the word, and my soul shall be healed.

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We have worshiped God, the Father, the Son, and the Holy Spirit. 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

0: Saint Michael the Archangel, defend us in battle. Be our protection against the wickedness and snares of the devil. May God rebuke him, we humbly pray. And do thou, O Prince of the Heavenly Host, by the power of God, cast into hell Satan and all the evil spirits who prowl through the world seeking the ruin of souls. Amen.
1: Hello, I'm Bishop Reed, standing

in the magnificent Cathedral Basilica of the Assumption in Covington, Kentucky. 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

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Lord, make haste to help me. Glory be to the Father, and to the Son, and to the Holy Spirit, as it was in the beginning, is now, and ever shall be, world without end. Amen.

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O God, give your judgment to the king's son your justice, that he may judge your people in justice and your poor in right judgment. May the mountains bring forth peace for the people and the hills justice. May he defend the poor of the people and save the children of the needy and crush the oppressor. He shall endure like the sun and the moon from age to age. He shall descend like rain on the meadow, like raindrops on the earth. In his days, justice shall flourish and peace till the moon fails.

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Before him, his enemies shall fall. His foes lick the dust. The kings of Tarshish and the sea coasts shall pay him tribute. The kings of Sheba and Saba shall bring him gifts. Before him, all kings shall fall prostrate. All nations shall serve him. Glory be to the Father, and to the Son, and to the Holy Spirit, as it was in the beginning, is now, and ever shall be, world without end. Amen. I have made you the light of all nations to carry my salvation to the ends of the earth. The Lord will save the children of the poor and rescue them from slavery. For he shall save the poor when they cry, and the needy who are helpless. He will have pity on the weak and save the lives of the poor. From oppression he will rescue their lives. To him their blood is dear. Long may he live. May the gold of Sheba be given him. They shall pray for him without ceasing and bless him all the day. May corn be abundant in the land, to the peaks of the mountains. May its fruit rustle like Lebanon. May men flourish in the cities like grass on the earth. May his name be blessed forever and endure like the sun. Every tribe shall be blessed in him. All nations bless his name. Blessed be the Lord, the God of Israel, who alone works wonders. Ever blessed his glorious name. Let his glory fill the earth. Amen. Amen. Glory be to the Father, and to the Son, and to the Holy Spirit, as it was in the beginning, is now, and ever shall be, world without end. Amen. We call upon your name, Father, and pronounce it blessed above the earth. Give your people the fullness of peace and justice in your kingdom. The Lord will save the children of the poor and rescue them from slavery. Now the victorious reign of our God has begun. We praise you, the Lord God Almighty, who is and who was. You have assumed your great power. You have begun your reign. The nations have raged in anger, but then came your day of wrath and the moment to judge the dead, the time to reward your servants, the prophets, and the holy ones who revere you, the great and the small alike. Now have salvation and power come, the reign of our God and the authority of his anointed one. For the accuser of our brothers is cast out, who night and day accused them before God. They defeated him by the blood of the Lamb and by the word of their testimony. Love for life did not deter them from death. So rejoice, you heavens, and you that dwell therein. Glory be to the Father, and to the Son, and to the Holy Spirit, as it was in the beginning, is now, and ever shall be, world without end. Amen. Now the victorious reign of our God has begun. By obedience to the truth, you have purified yourselves for a genuine love of your brothers. Therefore, love one another constantly from the heart. Your rebirth has come not from a destructible, but from an indestructible seed through the living and enduring word of God. The Lord is my shepherd, I shall want for nothing. The Lord is my shepherd, I shall want for nothing. He has brought me to green pastures, I shall want for nothing. Glory to the Father, and to the Son, and to the Holy Spirit. The Lord is my shepherd, I shall want for nothing. If you hunger for holiness, God will satisfy your longing, good measure, and flowing over. My soul proclaims the greatness of the Lord. My spirit rejoices in God my Savior, for he has looked with favor on his lowly servant. From this day, all generations will call me blessed. The Almighty has

done great things for me, and holy is his name. He has mercy on those who fear him in every generation. He has shown the strength of his arm. He has scattered the proud in their conceit. He has cast down the mighty from their thrones and has lifted up the lowly. He has filled the hungry with good things, and the rich he has sent empty away. He has come to the help of his servant Israel, for he has remembered his promise of mercy, the promise he made to our fathers, to Abraham and his children forever. Glory be to the Father, and to the Son, and to the Holy Spirit, as it was in the beginning, is now, and ever shall be, world without end. Amen. If you hunger for holiness, God will satisfy your longing, good measure and flowing over. Lift up your hearts to our Lord and Savior, who gives his people every spiritual blessing. In a spirit of devotion, let us ask him, "Bless your people, Lord." Merciful God, strengthen our Pope and our bishops. Keep them free from all harm. Bless your people, Lord. Look favorably on our country, Lord. Free us from all evil. Bless your people, Lord. Call men to serve at your altar and to follow you more closely in chastity, poverty, and obedience. Bless your people, Lord. Take care of your handmaidens vowed to virginity, that they may follow you, the divine Lamb, wherever you go. Bless your people, Lord. May the dead rest in eternal peace, and may their union with us be strengthened through the sharing of spiritual goods. Bless your people, Lord. Gathering our prayers and all of our needs together, we pray the words that Jesus taught us. Our Father, who art in heaven, hallowed be thy name. Thy kingdom come, thy will be done on earth as it is in heaven. Give us this day our daily bread, and forgive us our trespasses, as we forgive those who trespass against us. And lead us not into temptation, but deliver us from evil. Amen. Father of mercy, hear our evening prayer of praise, and let our hearts never waver from the love of your law. Lead us on through night's darkness to the dawning of eternal life. We ask this through our Lord Jesus Christ, your Son, who lives and reigns with you in the unity of the Holy Spirit, God forever and ever. Amen. The Lord be with you. Blessed be the name of the Lord, now and forever. Our help is in the name of the Lord, who made heaven and earth. And may Almighty God bless you, the Father, the Son, and the Holy Spirit. Amen. Go in peace. Thanks be to God.

0: Hi, everyone. I'm Kevin Elson. Here's a look at what's going on this week in the news. We begin with news from Rome. Pope Leo XIV has begun his summer break in Castel Gandolfo. He is expected to spend about 3 weeks there, resting, praying, and reading.
1: One day after his visit to Lampedusa, Pope Leo XIV began his summer vacation in Castel Gandolfo. Leaving Villa Barberini behind, the pontiff has taken up residence in the Apostolic Palace. The prefecture of the papal household has confirmed Pope Leo will be on his summer break until July 27th. Last year, the Pope surprised everyone by returning to Castel Gandolfo, a town about 12 miles from Rome. This year, he returns to the palace Pope Francis converted into a museum. The museum will be closed for the month of July while the Pope is residing there. After he returns to Rome, it will reopen. When he arrived at the Second Vatican, nicknamed by Pope John Paul II, several members of the faithful were waiting for him in the square. The Pope then thanked them for their warm welcome.
2: Grazie. 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Grazie per essere fratelli e sorelle.
1: 13 years after Benedict XVI's resignation, the palace once again has a resident. And every Sunday, overlooking Lake Albano, the Pope will recite the Angelus, accompanied by a town that shares in the joy of having the Pope in its streets.
0: In news from around the world, a Catholic priest known for promoting peace and reconciliation in the Central African Republic was killed recently by armed men near his residence in the town of Simeo. The vicar of St. John the Baptist Parish, Father Crepin Martial Monga, was reportedly shot in the head, and church leaders believe the attack may have been linked to his efforts to mediate among armed groups and local authorities. Bishop Aurelio Gazzara of Benghazi praised Father Mongo's ministry, noting that he helped shelter thousands of refugees and led a local peace committee amid escalating violence. St. John the Baptist Parish is currently housing about 2,000 people displaced by recent clashes. The bishop said at some points, Father Mongo and the parish cared for more than 3,000 refugees at the mission. Marvin Thomas of Christian Solidarity Worldwide called for a full investigation and urged authorities to continue supporting peace building in the region. The priest's death underscores the ongoing insecurity in the Central African Republic, where the Catholic Church remains a key force for reconciliation amid years of conflict and displacement. More news from Rome. After its July 1st illicit consecration of four bishops at its seminary in Switzerland, the Vatican's Dicastery for the Doctrine of the Faith confirmed that the Traditional Society of St. Pius X's Episcopal ordinations incurred automatic excommunication of participating bishops, SSPX clergy, and any lay faithful who formally adhere to the SSPX. Rome Reports takes a closer look at what this all means.
3: The Dicastery for the Doctrine of the Faith published an excommunication decree and an explanation following the episcopal ordinations performed by the Priestly Society of St. Pius X without papal mandate. This begs the question as to who is affected by the measures taken by the Holy See other than the ordaining and ordained bishops.
4: El derecho canónico es preciso.
1: Canon law is precise and does not simply declare that 500,000 people are all excommunicated at once. It can happen. It is said that these matters are resolved on a case-by-case basis, and that it is indeed the case because we are dealing with a very serious situation.
3: The principal novelty found in the explanation of the decree is that it clarifies that not everyone connected with the society is excommunicated. Those who fall under the sanction must meet the following requirements.
1: There are two elements. The first is internal, accepting separation from the Pope, his teaching, and certain teachings of the Second Vatican Council. The second is external, showing that separation by taking part in the society's activities, especially its liturgical celebrations, which his members regard as the only valid ones.
3: And, in relation to this, as our expert points out, the Church sends a subliminal message.
4: La Santa Sede ha hecho público todas estas cuestiones.
1: The Holy See has made all of these questions public and is encouraging the faithful to distance themselves from the priestly society of St. Pius X. The Holy See is saying that to all, including in an implicit way to the bishops themselves. All sanctions in the Church are for medicinal purposes, including excommunication. Bye, we've had to place you under sanction. Get out of here.
3: The Holy See has, therefore, put in place measures for those who do wish to turn back. For priests, there exists an incorporation process by a bishop, and for the lay, a formal profession of faith and adhesion to the magisterium of the Church. It is important to understand that these measures taken by the Vatican are medicinal, not punitive. That is, they aim to achieve the return of the SSPX back into full communion with the Church.
0: And finally in the news, the 2026 National Eucharistic Pilgrimage came to an end on July 5th in Philadelphia. Archbishop Nelson Perez of Philadelphia was the principal celebrant and homilist at the final liturgy for the pilgrimage, which took place at the Cathedral Basilica of Saints Peter and Paul in Philadelphia. At the start of the Mass, Pope Leo XIV addressed the faithful in a pre-recorded video message, saying that the strong, though largely unknown, Eucharistic heritage of the nation must continue to serve as a source of both renewal and unity. With a theme of One Nation Under God, the pilgrimage, which began May 24th, had been placed under the patronage of St. Francis Xavier Cabrini, who became the first U.S. citizen to be canonized after a lifetime of work ministering to immigrants. The pilgrimage arrived in Philadelphia July 2nd, having traveled through most of the nation's original 13 colonies, spanning 18 dioceses and archdioceses, as well as two Eastern Catholic eparchies. After the July 5th Mass, despite an ongoing heat wave, pilgrims walked along a two-mile Eucharistic procession route through the streets of Philadelphia, making their way to the National Shrine of St. John Newman for benediction. Archbishop Perez had said earlier at the Mass that despite the end of the pilgrimage, the journey continues. We are all walking to one place, the Archbishop said, with the path leading to the powerful, transformative, and life-giving love of God. Well, that is all the information we have for you at this time. I'm Kevin Elson. Don't forget, you can keep up to date on Catholic news throughout the week. Catholic News Break, right here on the Catholic TV Network.

Lord of life, you created us in love and called us to live in fullness. Each person is a sacred gift that reflects your face from the first instant of existence to the final breath of their journey on earth.

Today, we ask for the grace to recognize and protect the unique and unrepeatable value of every human being. May we learn to welcome life unconditionally, to tenderly care for fragility, to accompany each stage with respect, and to bravely defend those who have no voice. Forgive us, Lord, when we fall into indifference or the culture of discard, when we fail to see in others a being worthy of love. Give us a new heart, always ready to choose life, and generous hands that protect it through concrete actions. Make your church a living witness of the gospel of life, an open home where every life is celebrated, where no one feels unwanted, and where dignity is always honored and protected.

Lord Jesus, may we love life as you love it, with tenderness, fidelity, and self-giving. May we proclaim in words and actions that every human life is worth the total gift of ourselves. Amen.

0: The obscure saint of the month for July is Augustine Zhaorong and Companions. Augustine Zhaorong was a Chinese soldier who accompanied Bishop John Gabriel Taran de Frissy of the Paris Foreign Mission Society to his martyrdom in Beijing. Impressed and moved by the faith of the bishop, Augustine asked to be baptized. Not long after, he entered the seminary and was eventually ordained as a diocesan priest. In 1815, he was arrested, tortured, and martyred. The other 120 martyrs remembered on the feast day died between 1648 and 1930. 87 of them were born in China and were children, parents, catechists, or laborers, ranging in age from 9 years to 72. This group includes 4 Chinese diocesan priests. The 33 foreign-born martyrs were mostly priests or women religious, especially from the Order of Preachers, the Paris Foreign Mission Society, the Friars Minor, the Society of Jesus, Society of St. Francis de Sales, and Franciscan Missionaries of Mary. Beatified in groups at various times, these 120 martyrs were canonized together in Rome on October 1, 2000. At the canonization, St. Pope John Paul II praised Augustine Zhaorong and companions for showing unfailing fidelity to Christ and the Church with the gift of their lives. St. Augustine Zhaorong and Companions Feast Day is celebrated on July 9th.
1: Lord Jesus, grant that I and my spouse may have a true and understanding love for each other.
2: 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Give us the grace to live with each other in peace and harmony.
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4: 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Author Brian O'Neill joins us to discuss his book, 150 North American Martyrs You Should Know. 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